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1: More wet weather on the way in Regina and southern Saskatchewan. Showers and risk of a thunderstorm tonight, low at 15. Tomorrow, more rain and a possible storm, high 23. Then back to sunshine for Friday, high 29. In Saskatoon and central Saskatchewan, showers tonight along with a risk of a thunderstorm, low at 15. Tomorrow, a possible storm in the morning, then clearing up in the afternoon, high 23. Friday, partly sunny with a 30% chance of showers, high 27. Across Saskatchewan, the Battle Fords 24, Prince Albert 24, Swift Current 27, Weyburn 28, Estevan 28, Yorkton 23, Moose Jaw 29. In Regina, sunny, southeast wind gusting to 42, it's 29 degrees. And in Saskatoon, partly sunny, east wind gusting to 36, it's 25 degrees.
2: This is The Day in Review. I'm Justin Blackwell. It's time now for sports from the Green Zone. Here's Jamie Nye.
3: The Toronto Blue Jays underway against the Cleveland Guardians. The biggest piece of news from this baseball game is Vladimir Guerrero Jr. has hit a home run for the first time since early August. His eighth home run of the season, three-run shot. The Jays lead that one 7-0 after the fourth inning. The players of the month were announced in the CFL, and Rough Rider Keyshawn Johnson, the number two player of the month behind BC's Xander Horvath. By the way, Keyshawn Johnson was also one of the non-participants at practice today, listed with a back injury. Corey Mace does say most of the injuries are not long-term. Some of these players, like Marcus Sales, might be good to go on Sunday against the Bombers. A major suspension and fine in the NBA. The Kawhi Leonard investigation with the LA Clippers is in, and the NBA has fined the Clippers owner, Steve Ballmer, $30 million and suspended him for a year. For Kawhi, he gets a $700,000. He has to pay back $700,000, but his contract's still good. No suspension. That opens the door to the trade to the Raptors. That's your Green Zone Sports. I'm Jamie Nye.
2: Still ahead.
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2: Here we are, Wednesday, the first day of back to school and day number one to begin the new year for elementary, high school, and university students. It's also back to work for the school boards. They are dealing with everything from rising costs to communities experimenting with four-day school weeks. Those were some of the topics talked about today on the Evan Bray Show with Saskatchewan School Boards Association President Sean Davidson.
11: A few different parts of the province toying with this idea of a four-day school week. Is this becoming more and more popular? And what are the pros and cons of that?
4: Well, it'll be very interesting to see where this goes, Evan. And thank you for that question, because the four-day school week is something that it's honestly one of the issues that made me become a trustee back in 2009. Mm-hmm. So the area that I represent has had the four-day school week since somewhere right around 2000. It's a legacy school division within Prairie South. And since then, all of the rural K to 12 schools in the Prairie South School Division are now on that alternative school calendar. And it's kind of known as the 4-day week, but it's not really truly a 4-day week. It's 14 Fridays where the kids don't go to school because they have longer days. So some of the pros are that we certainly see those shorter weeks are, I've heard from lots of parents that when we do have 5-day weeks, because there are a number of 5-day weeks embedded in the calendar, I hear the concern that, you know, for the little people, the youngest students, that's going to be an awful tiring day to be that long. But what I've heard more from parents is it's actually an incredibly tiring week when they go for 5 days, because of our long bus ride times is a big part of that. Like the day is already long when they're on the bus for sometimes an hour either direction. So there's lots of positives, lots of ability for students to get on the road for that hockey tournament on early Friday morning or Thursday night without having to miss any school time. Mm-hmm. Opportunity for appointments, medical appointments, those sorts of things outside of instructional time. And we feel that attendance and participating in school regularly all the time is really important to student success. So anything that we can do in rural Saskatchewan that helps promote that success is something that we would support. There have been certainly challenges raised, and people have brought up challenges around childcare on those Fridays off for working families, and we certainly understand that. My experience has been, as a small town Saskatchewan, we figure it out. And the communities have really rallied behind that issue and provided that support, right, for those families. So it's actually worked out quite well. It'll be interesting to see how successful it is in Sunwest School Division and Chinook School Division, which have adopted pilot programs in some of their schools in those two divisions. It really is a community initiative. Like for us, we didn't force it on anybody at Prairie South. It was the community came to us and said, you know, you guys have schools that are on this calendar. We think that's a pretty good idea. We'd like to try it. And we allowed them to do so. My understanding is Sunwest and Chinook have embarked on a very similar process where they've heard from communities. Communities want to give this a shot. And so the board's given them their blessing. And that's really the power of school boards, right? Mm-hmm. If your community has something they want to do, come to the board and we'll hear you out and give you the opportunity.
2: And you can hear more of their conversation coming up on the Evan Bray Encore. Shauna Foster has the latest entertainment news in What's Trending.
12: Who knew that Dolly's generosity stretched all the way into Saskatchewan? 20 of her imagination libraries are here and give nearly 3,000 kids access to free books. The traditional ribbing has already started ahead of the Labor Day Classic. The Winnipeg Blue Bombers have posted to social media ripping on Regina-style pizza, doubling down on a post from a few years ago saying it's like someone took a three-week-old lasagna and slapped it on a piece of dough. This will be tough to watch. A three-part series dropping to Netflix next month on the life of Friends star Matthew Perry. He died following an accidental overdose in 2023. The name of Travis Kelce and Taylor Swift's dog has been revealed as Wendy. Travis dropped a new ad for Tommy Hilfiger, and Wendy is his co-star. Side note, Travis bought a lavish property in Ohio in the weeks leading up to their wedding. And Britney Spears' story is still headed for the big screen, but it's going to take a hot minute. The writer says they are only in the very early beginning stages. That's what's trending. I'm Shauna Foster.
2: Taking a look at the markets at close, the TSX up 265 points, 36,091. The Dow up 295 points, 53,061. The key interest rate is staying at 2.25%. It is the latest decision out earlier this morning from the Bank of Canada. The bank says it made the decision as new U.S. tariffs and the ongoing war in Iran cloud its outlook. A Bank of Canada Governor Tiff Macklem says the economy strengthened in the second quarter, but new U.S. tariffs and continually high oil prices pose some challenges.
13: The longer oil prices and refinery margins stay high, the greater the risk that higher energy prices spill over and turn into persistent inflation.
2: He also warns about added costs for businesses because of tariffs and counter tariffs, which could get passed down to customers. The next interest rate decision is set for near the end of next month. Coming up.
14: I came a couple weeks ago and the holes were in the ground. Some of the ramps were up. It was so surreal to see it actually happen.
2: A playground fit for a princess. More on McKenna Hebert's dream coming true. Now the Real Ag Minute with Sean Haney.
15: A massive speculative buying spree on Wall Street is injecting fresh momentum and new volatility into the grain markets that set local prices for Western Canadian farmers. The latest CFTC data shows money managers piling into U.S. grains, establishing a historic record gross long position in corn with over 465,000 contracts. While corn led the charge, funds also heavily invested in soybeans and wheat. Because Chicago, Kansas City, and Minneapolis futures serve as the global pricing benchmarks, this surge in speculative capital provides immediate support to Western Canadian basis levels and cash prices at the local elevator. However, when non-commercial funds hold record size long positions, market momentum can cut both ways. While speculative buying fuels near-term rallies, it also heightens correction risk. Any sudden technical shift or fundamental surprise could trigger rapid profit-taking down south, creating swift price pullbacks that prairie producers need to manage carefully through disciplined crop marketing. I'm Sean Haney.
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20: Digging deeper into the story, this is Behind the Headlines.
2: Well, last fall, we brought you the story of a little Saskatoon girl with a big dream and a mom determined to make it come true. McKenna Hebert loves princesses and, like in most fairy tales, she was waiting for her happy ending, a playground where she could play alongside her friends. Well, the dream came true. Today, on the first day of grade one, McKenna finally gets to play on the playground built with her in mind. In this Saskatchewan story, our Brittany Cafe returns to see the next chapter of McKenna's story.
21: Once upon a time, there was a little girl named McKenna Hebert. And like in every good fairy tale, this little girl had a dream. It was actually a pretty simple one. She wanted to play with her friends.
22: Snack Shack.
21: A drive-through window where she could operate a make-believe restaurant. That was one of the things McKenna wanted most when we talked about her dream playground last fall. At the time, it was just that, a dream.
23: Well, I was hoping to have a fully wheelchair-accessible playground formed at St. Anne's School, and it would serve the whole North End as well as the school, and to serve my daughter McKenna, who's in a wheelchair following a brain injury.
21: Her mom, Brittany, was facing a $370,000 fundraising goal.
23: I remember feeling very discouraged, being like, maybe I should just give up this project because it's just too daunting of a goal.
21: But then something very Saskatchewan happened. People heard the story, and neighbors helped neighbors. Local businesses opened their doors, families opened their wallets, and little by little, that impossible number started to shrink until our fairy tale had a bit of a plot twist.
23: We were able to raise the funds to do both phases right off the bat. So this is our whole scale playground, our dream come true.
21: And now, here we are at St. Anne's School in front of a brand new, fully accessible playground.
23: There's interactive panels kind of all throughout the ramps and on ground level.
21: And that little snack shack McKenna was so excited about, it's here too. She even got to help choose the colors.
22: Yellow and purple.
21: And today, on the first day of grade one, she gets to see it filled with the people she dreamed of playing with. Her classmates. Her friends. McKenna Hebert didn't need someone to write her a perfect ending. She just needed a place where she could be part of the story. And with a little help from her mom and a whole community that believed in that dream, that place is finally here.
24: The dream that you wish will come true.
21: With the Saskatchewan Story, I'm Brittany Cafe.
2: Oh, what a first day back to school for McKenna. 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This is The Day in Review. I'm Justin Blackwell. Still ahead, are Canadian kids using AI as a learning tool or as a shortcut? And how should schools handle AI going forward? That's coming up on the Evan Bray Encore. But first, it's a new era for country music radio in Saskatoon. Hit Country 92.9 The Grid officially launched earlier today. Locker is the new host in the mornings, and he stopped by the CKOM Morning Show with Mark Loshak to give us a taste of what we're going to be hearing.
19: You can't ignore the 90s. Let's touch on that first, right? You've got Alan Jackson, Tim McGraw. You got Brooks and Dunn, Garth Brooks. It's going to be a huge year for Garth Brooks fans because he's releasing new music. Shania released new music. I am pretty certain that at some point in the next couple of months, we're going to hear more about Shania's project, her biopic about her life.
20: Right.
19: Not only that, probably a tour as well. So you can't ignore the 90s country, but new country, Shaq, is absolutely exploding.
20: It's crazy how
19: it's
20: big it is.
19: Nuts. Luke Combs sold out Wembley.
20: Yeah.
19: Three nights in a row. Yeah. Like, that's the first time anybody's ever done that. Like, it's just insane. Morgan Wallen. Mm-hmm. I don't know if you've heard of an artist by the name of Stella Lefty. She's got this tune called Boston.
20: Okay.
19: But that's just massive. Ella Langley, she is taking over not just country music, but music in general. I mean, We're just living in her world right now. So you're going to hear some Cash. You're going to hear some Willie. You're going to hear some Waylon. Dolly, come on.
1: Oh, of course.
19: Come on.
1: Dolly.
19: Rest in peace.
1: Yes.
19: Unbelievable. So, yes, we are going to get into classic country. The other thing that I want to mention, too, is that country music as a whole is in a really good place. And it's in a really good place in Canada, mm-hmm. Jack. Mm-hmm. So you're going to hear artists like your favorites from Canada. Josh Ross is one of them. We've got Owen Riegling. Cameron Whitcomb.
1: What about the CCMAs? I mean, that's Canadian country music.
19: So we are celebrating the 50th anniversary of the CCMAs in Saskatoon in September. Actually, if you go to the webpage, you can vote for the Fan Choice Award. Maybe pick your favorite artist and do that today if you get a minute. But yes, we are going to be the country capital of Canada in Saskatoon for, you know, a long weekend here in September. So you know what? It's just perfect timing for 92.9 The Grid here in Saskatoon.
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26: Good evening. I'm David Curtin. Another overpass hit in Saskatchewan. Yes, I'm serious.
27: I think most of the damage was the hopper bins. The train bridge looks pretty intact.
26: A Mountie's gun, ammo, taser, and more stolen from a Prince Albert hotel room. And Ottawa's gas tax holiday continues. So it's just another day with another overpass hit in Saskatchewan. This one happened this afternoon. Highway 16 between Saskatoon and the Battlefords. A truck wedged underneath the train overpass near the Borden Bridge.
27: I believe it was two grain bin hoppers, one stacked behind each other. And yeah, one was folded up pretty good where it hit the train bridge there.
26: Shelby McLean took some photos. You can check those photos out at CKOM.com and at CJME.com. According to Google Maps, all the lanes look to be reopened now. The crash is the latest in a series of bridge and overpass collisions in Saskatchewan this summer, including 6 in Saskatoon alone. Somebody broke into a Prince Albert hotel room early this morning and stole a Mountie's gun, ammo, a baton, pepper spray, a taser, and more.
3: RCMP say the officer was staying there as part of their duties, and it looks like everything was properly secured. The taser, along with a jacket, a body-worn camera, and a radio, were found during a search around the hotel. A man's been arrested, but police are trying to find three other suspects to get the other stolen items back. Another person has died on a Saskatchewan highway. A pickup truck and a semi collided on Highway 7 yesterday afternoon west of Marengo. That's near the Alberta border. The driver of the pickup, a 63-year-old man from Sylvan Lake, Alberta, was killed. The federal government is extending the gas tax holiday until the new year. Ottawa temporarily suspended the 10-cent per liter tax in April after the U.S. war on Iran caused global fuel prices to spike. It was supposed to come back after Labor Day. Instead, not until January now. It'll then be phased back in over a three-month period. As industries reel under the tariff war, Ottawa is providing $11.6 million to help eight Saskatoon-based businesses deal with the impact. More than $683,000, for instance, is going to Bike Tricks to expand its e-bike production. And $1 million each to Croatia Industries, Depker Industries, Drake Meat Processors, Western Brewing, RMD Engineering, Superior Millwork, and Tritana Holdings to expand its welding facility. It is money that Regina City councillors say will help keep people alive this winter, but it is well short of a solution to homelessness. The province is offering the city just over $2 million this year. If council approves, that money would be split among three groups that provide warming spaces and a new outreach group that will replace the street team. Deputy Mayor David Froh says we should find out soon who will be offering that new outreach group.
4: We see the street team and as a critical role. Businesses and residents have told us that the outreach that those type of individuals do is critical.
3: But Froh says long-term answers to getting people off the street include more housing and supports. We're learning today, as kids get back to school, that the recent fire at Saskatoon's Bethlehem High School damaged 26 classrooms. So, for a while anyway, students are going to be learning in new temporary spaces with condensed class times. Gerald Lintag is just starting grade 11. He says the disruption makes him nervous.
10: I'm not really disciplined with studying, so it's going to be hard for me to manage everything, especially in a new environment with a new grade.
3: Gerald says now that there are going to be shorter school days, he'll have to work more independently. Saskatchewan's newest copper zinc mine, southwest of Creighton, is getting closer to commercial production. McIlvenna Bay has already produced copper and zinc concentrate, and Eldorado Gold says the initial challenges at the processing plant have now been worked out. President of the company, Christian Malou, says the focus is running the plant consistently.
11: We've got a shot at it for the end of September, but I would think that hopefully not too long thereafter we got a real shot at commercial productions.
3: Once fully up and running, the mine will produce copper, zinc, gold, and silver. A lot of it will be shipped to Quebec for processing. One of the 30 Canadians missing after Nepal's flash flooding has been found safe. Foreign Affairs Minister Anita Anand says the person had been unreachable because of communication outages, but was able to establish contact yesterday. We are now learning at least one person was killed and six others injured in a shooting at an apartment in downtown Minneapolis this afternoon. Two of the victims are police officers. Tiger Woods has struck a deal in his DUI case. Woods has pleaded no contest to a reckless driving charge in Florida. He was arrested in March following a rollover near his home. He was initially charged with driving under the influence. As part of the agreement, he loses his license for 5 years and has to pay a fine. The latest local news is as close as your phone. 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Looking at weather now in Regina and southern Saskatchewan, showers with the risk of a storm overnight, and all of that's extending into tomorrow afternoon, and so will the wind. A low of 15 overnight, a high of 23 tomorrow. In Saskatoon and central Saskatchewan, it's going to be windy overnight, the risk of a storm as well, a low of 15. The showers will continue until about noon tomorrow, then staying windy with a high of 23 degrees. 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

Welcome back to the show, Evan Bray. Good to have you here. It is a Wednesday morning. A couple of quick things you need to know. Bank of Canada holds the benchmark interest rate steady at 2.25, so no changes to the base rate, 2.25%. And the federal government announcing today the federal gas tax break will continue into the new year, into 2027. It was originally set to go back on. We had taken that or seen that 10 cents a liter taken off by the federal government. It was set to go back on after the Labor Day weekend. The announcement today is that that break at the pumps will continue through the fall and into early 2027. Okay, today, the first day back in school for much of the province, and you will notice if you're driving in school zones, just after nine now, the bell just went. Kids are officially there for day number one. Shiny new sneakers, pencil crayons with their names written. Now, you remember all of those things, right? Back to school. Even the excitement of getting your lunch packed for the first day, especially for the young kids, that was a big deal. So in

0: honor of that, we're talking a bit about education and some of the priorities, some of the things that need to be focused on. Thanks again to Sean Davidson, president of the Saskatchewan School Board Association, who popped in. Everett Hindley is Saskatchewan's Minister of Education, who has been gracious with his accessibility to our program. And on this first day of school, we have him joining us in studio. Minister Hindley, thanks so much for being here.
1: Morning. Thanks, Evan. And for the folks in the Swift Current, they started a day early. Chinook and Holy Trinity, they were back yesterday.
0: That's right. And I know that there's a few that are starting tomorrow.
1: I think
0: there might be some. Is there one or two that maybe start after
1: it's,
0: the long
1: weekend? It's a bit of a stagger thing. And because with Labor Day being late this year, being on September 7th, that's a bit of a thing. You know, they have to get the number of instructional hours in. But school divisions kind of decide based on their communities how to best handle that.
0: Right. So where are we at with you and I have talked about you when you took over the file of the Ministry of Education, classroom complexity, which my previous guest said he doesn't necessarily love that phrase, but that was something that we learned through a labor dispute a couple of years ago is something that needed addressing. Have we made strides? Like I know money has been allocated, but are we actually making a difference in that area?
1: Yeah, absolutely. Evan, I would say that we have been, and that's, you know, what I've been hearing feedback from, I think from teachers and educational assistants in the classroom, but also most importantly from students and from families as well. And I think we are starting to make some headway, whether it is through the classroom, the specialized support model that we've implemented across Saskatchewan or continuing to expand to allow for that opportunity. And whether it's an actual physical classroom or it's another more mobile type of support, that has been making a difference. And we continue to expand that and by hoping to add another 200, or not hoping, we will add 200 of those in total over the term of this government. The other thing too has been the classroom complexity teachers, which were added as a result of the last round of collective bargaining. And I know that I've heard from teachers directly that has been a benefit as well. That being said, I've also talked to teachers who have said in that first year of implementing the classroom complexity teachers, they're looking for some changes to say, this is working really well, but if we could tweak it a little bit and provide a little bit more flexibility in terms of what that teacher can do, that would be of benefit. So we've had those conversations, I think, amongst our officials with the ministry, the Teachers Federation, and other groups as well. But this is a work in progress, I guess is what I would say. And in every community, every classroom is a little bit different. Every student is unique in terms of their needs and some of the challenges they may face, whether they're learning challenges they may have, perhaps they're behavioral, there might be medical challenges as well. So it really depends on the individual student and how do we best adapt to make that student successful.
0: About a month ago or a little more, maybe I had the head of the educational assistants on the program, and she was talking about educational assistants play, as I don't need to tell you, a very important role in how our classroom learning looks like for students, both that need maybe a little extra help and those that don't. But when we've got everyone in the classroom, that's an important one. Yeah. The frustration that I heard, part of it in that conversation was the scope of duties that they're being asked to do. They often work with children who have special needs, but it looks as if, it appears as if they are, from a medical perspective, being asked to do things that might even expand the scope beyond what they're trained for. Mm-hmm. Is this something you've talked about? Are we looking, do we need to bring medical professionals into some schools?
1: Yeah, absolutely. It is something we are talking about. And at this point, I don't think it's tough to pinpoint what the answer is, because I think it's actually going to be a combination of things. So you're right. I think the pressures on the teachers and the EAs in the classrooms are more than they have been in previous years, just the nature of how the world is these days. And some of the challenges that to kids are coming to class with. And that, as you said, it can be any number of things. And so we're having that conversation with individuals like the EAs and like the teachers and those support staff that are in the classroom saying, what is it that would help? What do we need to do? Because as I was saying previously, every student's a bit different. And in some cases, it's a matter of, I know when I've spoken to teachers and educational assistants, sometimes they feel that they don't have all the necessary tools they need. They might have some information on how to handle a particular case or a particular student, but they feel they could use a little bit more help. The flip side of that is I've also been talking to groups that specialize in these areas, organizations like the Autism Resource Center and the Down Syndrome Society and Ability and Me here in Saskatoon. And they have offered their help and support to say, you know what, we can help provide training and workshops and professional development if that's what it is that teachers and EAs are looking for. But beyond that, to your point, I think there's probably a broader conversation to happen. And I think across Canada, education systems are having a look at what needs to be done. Because you're right, years ago it was nurses in the classroom. I'm not sure if that's the answer or not, but I think we're all trying to find out what the path is to what would be best available to help support these kids and to make sure that teachers and EAs have all the tools they need when it comes to these situations.
0: Saskatchewan's Minister of Education, Everett Hindley, is my guest. We just had the president of the School Boards Association, and I asked them a funding question.
1: Yeah.
0: And I said, you know, are we doing a good job of funding education in the province? He insinuated to me that the model isn't perfect. And for there was a change made a number of years ago that took, I would say, the responsibility away or the ability away from school boards to change or adjust the rates. Now that mm-hmm. falls on the province. Is the model where it should be? Are we spending the appropriate amount of money on education?
1: Well, we're pretty proud of the investment we've made into education over the past number of years and then during our term in government, both on the capital side of things with respect to brand new schools, major renovation projects, and also minor projects as well, preventative maintenance renewal. I know Mr. Davidson talked about that as well. And on the operating side of things, you know, you look at the last three budget years for this government, we've invested in nearly 20% of an increase to operating for school divisions. Now, people always ask, is it enough? And could you do more? Certainly we could, because these are always difficult decisions we as a government have to make when we're trying to provide as much funding just to our ministry, let alone all the other ministries, health, social services, highways, you name it, in the provincial government. And so there's tough choices to be made with respect to whether, you know, which schools get approved for replacement, renovations, which programs do you operate, do you fund? So that's part of the challenge of being in government, and we're always open to hearing feedback from those that are on the front lines and parents and families as well as to where they think we could be doing better when it comes to investments.
0: So when you think about, I know I've worked enough through the years with the provincial government to know that the provincial government wants to look at what's the investment and what's the outcome, because often funding is based on are we getting the outcomes that we need. One of the outcome measures is how are our kids doing? I would suggest maybe one of the strongest ones. How are we doing when compared to, you know, students that are churning out results in other provinces as well? This is an area where we've seen some deficits in Saskatchewan over the last number of years. And there are people that will point to the tie between per student funding and the results that we see. You know, we're not leading the country in that. In fact, we're lagging in many areas. So how do we fix that?
1: Well, we are making some improvements, and I would say attendance rates are going up in our schools. Graduation rates are also increasing in Saskatchewan schools. But a couple of things I think that are important to that, I think, and to helping to make sure that we are making these proper investments. One is the Saskatchewan Student Assessment Program that started last year with a field test and continues to be implemented across the province with respect to English Language Arts, ELA, and math with respect to getting an idea when we assess students and see where they're at. But not only see where they're at, figure out where we can help them become more proficient and try to target the supports accordingly. So that's critical to this, I think. The other crucial component is the focus on K-3 literacy. And I've talked about that many times on the show before, whenever I can get in front of a microphone, about how important it is for a student to be reading at grade three level by the time when they exit grade three. And so you're going to see a continued focus and investment into that. We're launching the reading screeners this fall across the school divisions across Saskatchewan. And you can't help but think, you know, as a parent, and we were all students once upon a time, how critical it is to be able to read, because if you're getting into some of those middle years, by the time you hit grade 4, 5, 6, 7, 8, if you're not at the reading level you need to be at, how can you possibly succeed as your classes get more and more difficult? Mm-hmm. And then you think, how does that lead to, you know, we have a lot of talk about mental health in schools. And I can't help but think that if you're struggling with your academics, that probably plays on your mental health and your self-confidence. So it's all kind of tied together. And I think that leads to some really positive outcomes in the end when you make those investments at an early age.
0: Speaking about curriculum, later on this morning, I'm speaking with a lady who works for the Fraser Institute. They recently did a study on the impact of artificial intelligence in grades 6 through 12. It's being used quite extensively by those students, which I don't think any of us are shocked to hear. But I think the downside is we're seeing a reduction in critical thinking and problem solving and all of those things. I would suggest society as a whole is suffering as a result of AI use with a diminishing return on those types of things. But what is the role you see the province playing in trying to ensure that we're protecting as well as we can against that, while understanding AI is not going anywhere?
1: Yeah, absolutely. It has become the World Wide Web, the internet of today. You know, you think back to when you and I were in school and the advent of computers and the laptop, and then when the internet came, people started to question what was the future of libraries and researching by reading through a book and, you know, doing your work that way. AI has become that. It's not going anywhere. It's here. So we got to figure out how do we best use it as a tool and make sure that it does not replace critical thinking. So, there's a couple things happening. One, there's some work being done led by the Saskatchewan School Boards Association, by the SSBA, that has membership from the Government of Saskatchewan. My legislative secretary for education, Barrett Kropp, sits on that panel, providing a voice and an ear from the Government of Saskatchewan. The STF is part of that table as well, but taking a look at what is AI, how do we use it to its benefit. The other thing I would say too is, you know, one of the groups I met with earlier this summer, or just before summer, was the Youth Advisory Council, which is a group of grade 11 and 12 students from across Saskatchewan, and they come to me as the minister with a series of recommendations, and this is the voice of students. And of the four topics they presented me with back at the end of May, AI was one of them. And they said, like, how do we want to help as students, want to try to provide some of the solutions for you. We're worried about ourselves as students and our colleagues, fellow students, and how they can succeed in today's world, in a world that involves AI. One of the students, I wrote this down, had said, she said, grow with it. That's what you need to do. You need to grow with AI and figure out, like you said, you can't just stick your head in the sand like an ostrich. It's here. You got to figure out how to use it, but make sure that it's used as a tool and doesn't replace critical thinking.
0: Hmm. How open are I'm intrigued to know how those meetings go when the Minister of Education is sitting down with grade 11 and 12 students in the province.
1: It's interesting. So they came at me as, and I met with a group the year before. Their topics this year were mental health. Second was curriculum and credit attainment. Then we talked about grading and assessment, and the final piece was AI and critical thinking. They do their homework. So they present me. They have a presentation written down, and they go through that. After we kind of go through the presentation, we sort of try to open things up a little bit and be a bit more casual in the conversation. And that's where, the pens and papers go down, the books get closed, and people just speak from their hearts. And so you have students here who are, I would argue, are leaders in their schools and in their classrooms, and I think are going to be future leaders in this province, telling me, as the minister, saying, you know, I'm a grade 11 student right now. I can tell you what's working great and what could probably use some work. So we have some really engaging and open conversations about some of the challenges in the education system, but also some things they say, this is working really, really well. If you could do more of this, and if the government could somehow support this to expand, if it's a pilot initiative across the province, or find a way to make sure that every student can experience that, let's do that, because this is making a difference for us and we're the young people in this province.
0: I think it's great that you sit down with the students. We have about a minute left. One of the questions I was going to ask you was around, are we having trouble recruiting teachers? Healthcare recruitment and retention seems to be a big issue. Is it an issue in education?
1: It is. Yeah, it absolutely is. And so I've talked to the STF about this, and frankly, to teachers one-on-one. And it's becoming more than just, you know, we've traditionally struggled with trying to recruit teachers to remote and rural and northern areas of the province. But even now, for example, when I meet with my own teachers in the Southwest with the Chinook Teachers Association, they tell me they're having trouble filling vacancies in Swift Current, Saskatchewan, city of, 17,000 people. So it's becoming a thing. And the answer, there's no real magic bullet to this, I think, no simple solution to it, but it is a challenge. I think part of the solution that I've talked to teachers about is getting some of the students the opportunity when they come out of the College of Education, an opportunity to perhaps put their foot in the door in a rural school or in a northern school and get that experience in a community that perhaps they never would have went into and then have just thought that this is a great place that I'd love to be a teacher in long term.
0: Education Minister Everett Hindley, in a word or two, how confident are you that you will get a deal at the bargaining table with the STF this fall?
1: Very confident. Yeah, I'm hopeful that we'll get that done.
0: I said a word or two. You've given me about 10 there, Minister, but you're confident.
1: I'm confident, yes.
0: Okay, we're going to have to leave it there. Thank you so much for popping into the studio today. Great to check in on this first day of school.
1: Anytime. Thanks for having me.
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0: Welcome back to the show, Evan Bray. Great to have you here along on a Wednesday morning, a Wednesday that signifies back to school. Everett Hindley just joined our program, Saskatchewan's Minister of Education. We covered a number of topics there. I am more than happy to hear your thoughts. When it comes to education, I mean, this really does affect all of us in one way, shape, or form. If we have children, grandchildren in schools, we have a keen interest on this. If we have loved ones, family members that work within the school system, whether they're teachers, EAs, or any of the support staff that work in schools, we take a keen interest in this. Or just as a taxpayer, school taxes, I mean, we pay a lot to make sure that we're getting the best results we can. Are we? Right? This is the question that I threw out to the minister, because our scores, our data rates when it comes to comparable rates of success and results in other provinces haven't been the best when we look at science and math and some of these areas that are measured. And a lot of it comes down to funding models and how much we're paying funding per student, those types of things. So what do we need to do to get there? You have a bird's eye view on this from whatever your seat is, and I'm sure you see some of the challenges. That's the other part of this, and we had the school boards on right off the start of the show. Sometimes something that is a challenge in one part of the province is the furthest thing from a problem in another, which is why that allocation of money through the individual school boards, some 27, is the way to ensure that your community, your localized, prioritized needs are being met. I see some texts coming through on the line that are saying we're top heavy. We have too many school boards, administration. We should be going the way of healthcare. Well, you certainly heard from the president of the Saskatchewan School Boards Association that there was a review done not that long ago, and the decision was made to stick with the format that we currently have in terms of school boards. So anything that you would like to add to this conversation about education and where the prioritized focus should be, let's go there with open lines next here on 980 CJME and 650 CKOM.
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13: Good evening. I'm David Curtin. Another overpass is hit. This time a trucker carrying two of the bottom portions of a grain hoppers got stuck underneath the train overpass on Highway 16 near the Borden Bridge. That's northwest of Saskatoon. Traffic was slowed down all afternoon. You can check out photos of this at CKOM and CJME.com. One man is in custody. RCMP are looking for three others. This after a Mountie's gun, ammo, taser, baton, and more were stolen from a Prince Albert hotel room. The National Police say everything was secured properly, but when the Mountie returned to the room early this morning, it was all gone. The taser, a body camera, and a few other items were found around the hotel, but the gun and the three other thieves are still out there somewhere. Good news for your wallet, Ottawa's extending the gas tax holiday, keeping the 10 cents a liter off of gas into the new year until the end of January. Ottawa's providing $11.6 million to help businesses deal with the impact of U.S. tariffs. The funding will help 8 Saskatoon-based businesses grow, improve productivity, strengthen domestic supply chains, and reach new markets. In the weather in Regina and southern Saskatchewan, showers, a risk of a storm overnight, all of that, along with the wind, is extending into tomorrow afternoon. We can expect a low of 15 overnight, a high of 23 degrees tomorrow. In Saskatoon and central Saskatchewan, windy with showers overnight, the risk of a storm as well, a low of 15. And then the showers will continue until about noon tomorrow, then staying windy with a high of 23 degrees. 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I'm David Curtin.
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0: crude. That's $70.29, which is a $20.43 differential. And then the global price, this is the tanker price, if we would put it any for stuff on ships, is $95.57. So oil prices are substantially higher. You know, as I said last time we spoke, that this war isn't over until the aircraft carriers tie up in Norfolk, Virginia. And the reality is that they started shooting again a few days ago. So here we are.
1: You and I have talked about it's really tough to pinpoint one thing that correlates with gas prices, because oil prices and gas prices aren't always in lockstep. I mean, they can have an impact on one another. Your thoughts on diesel, where it is right now? A number of people texting in today frustrated with how expensive diesel is.
0: Well, I was just driving past the car lock near my mom's place yesterday, and I saw diesel was in Yorkshire, and I think it was, I couldn't believe it. It said 245.9, and I'm like, is that even real? I've never seen prices like that, and I don't have an answer for that other than to say that when oil was $110 a barrel, $120 a barrel, like it was for much of 2009 to 2014, we did not see diesel prices that high. And we also have to point out that the carbon tax has been removed. So, you know, why they're that high, I don't know what the shortage is. It may have to do with the fact that there's a global shortage on diesel because of the war. Mm-hmm. I mean, a lot of reserves that were out there globally, that could be a case. And one of the things that people may not realize, especially for the United States, is that they export a lot of refined products, like tankers full of diesel and gasoline, and because other parts of the world don't have the capacity to ship it, well, or to produce it. Like, for instance, Iranian oil was in the past would be shipped to the United States, the East Coast, and get refined and then shipped to other places, including Iran, back for fuel. So I suspect, if anything, that might be the the case here, is that this, 6 months of this war is having an impact on refined products.
1: Mm-hmm. How much drilling are we doing in the province right now, by the way?
0: So numbers down a little bit. I suspect that has to do with the amount of rain activity that we've had. As of yesterday, we had 10 rigs in northwest Saskatchewan, 7 in west central, 0 in southwest Saskatchewan, which, again, that's ringing the alarm bells on that. Actually it's now three as of today in central Saskatchewan around Regina area, and 17 in the southeast. Now those three in the Regina area, it's kind of interesting. So one is drilling for Max Power near Central Butte. That is a hydrogen play for natural hydrogen. Another one is Buffalo Potash drilling near Bethune for potash. Mm-hmm. And Can Pacific is drilling for potash at Sedley. Now, all these are using the exact same hardware, staff, companies that the oil patch uses. So it's kind of a little bit of a side hustle for these oil patch companies.
1: Chatting today with Brian Zinchuk, who is the editor and owner of PipelineOnline.ca. Okay, can we talk about this Venezuela deal that the U.S. president has been talking about? We know very, very few details, but just your thought on if this is true and if this comes to fruition, how impactful is this going to be for Canadian and for us in Saskatchewan?
0: Well, first of all, you may have noticed in my notes I use air quotes, because this deal, as it is like, oh, yeah, by the way, January 3rd, we abducted your leader and we said we now control your oil industry. And since then, now we're saying how we're going to control it. So we're going to take 65 billion barrels of reserves, and we're at no cost to U.S. Taxpayer, the president said, and that's just going to be basically ours. Now, as other nations used to do this 100 years ago, they called that imperialism. British Empire showed up and took half of Africa, and then they also took the Indian subcontinent for a couple hundred years. You know, that's exactly what this is. There's no other way to put it. Now, apparently Chevron, and I'm going to post the Canadian Press story on that, Chevron said, yeah, we'll go in. Other companies are not so sure if they'll want to go to Venezuela because, oh, by the way, Venezuela has a tendency to nationalize their other companies running their stuff in that country and saying, oh, sorry, you don't get it anymore. Goodbye. Now, will the how is this going to work? Is the United States going to deploy troops on the ground like they did in Iraq to protect the American contractors? You know, they've never had to deploy troops to buy Canadian oil, but they might have to do it in Venezuela. And guess what happens when you do that? People start shooting them. You know, that's the reality, is that people don't like foreign invaders coming and taking your stuff. And that's basically what Trump says. Yeah, that's what we're going to do. So what does it mean for Canada? The reality is that Venezuela used to produce over 3 million barrels per day. And where did that go? Almost all of it went to the Gulf Coast. A company called Citgo was Venezuela's company. And most of the large refineries on the U.S. Gulf Coast in Texas and Louisiana were tooled to take this crude, that and Mexican crude as well. Mexican crude has fallen off the map. And what happened was, as production of Venezuelan crude fell, it just happened to be Canada's crude, most of which is heavy and sour. It's stuff comes out of oil sands. It's stuff that comes out of Lloydminster and Vaughan and St. Walburg and whatnot. That stuff is basically very similar. Only certain types of refineries can take this type of oil. And what happened was, is that for the better part of a couple decades, we were essentially eating Venezuela's lunch. Mm-hmm. We were taking their spot in the American market, and the United States had sanctioned them, and they didn't really want to buy Venezuelan crude, so they were buying it from us. And, you know, we built the Keystone Pipeline. Stuff went by rail, other pipelines as well. So what happened was, is that we took their market share that they had established over decades. This now means that they may be returning. Now, it may take many years to come back to, I think they're 1.2 million barrels per day. They were far less than that many months ago. If every barrel they add to the market is not going to displace something from elsewhere in the world, it's going to displace Canadian barrels. So either we are going to still sell barrels to the United States at a discounted rate, which is a huge differential. We have gone up to, I've seen over $40, that we're less than the WTI price. Right now it's $20. We basically were giving away our oil many years ago. That could happen unless we find other markets. Now, how are we going to find other markets?
1: Pipelines.
0: We've got to build pipelines right to the coast.
1: Okay, let's do this, because I think you're leading us into a bigger conversation. In fact, there was a text on the line the other day when I was talking a bit about this Venezuela thing, talking about the price differential of what we can sell our product to the Asian market versus what we sell it to the States for. And a question came through, why is that? I said, this is a perfect Brian Zinchuk question. So that's where we'll go, the possibility of pipelines. And I want to get into our oil revenue as a result of the increase in oil prices, what that's meant for our province, and what it's meant for the province to the west of us, and why there's such a difference between the numbers. So all of that and more yet to come with Brian Zinchuk here on 980 CJME and 650 CKOM.
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0: Welcome back to the show, Evan Bray, and we are joined by Brian Zinchuk, who is the editor and owner of PipelineOnline.ca, Saskatchewan's energy news. Brian, going into the break, you were talking about the discounted rate at which we sell our oil to the United States. We had a texter earlier this week wanting to understand why that is, and why don't we just either charge them what we're charging other countries or sell less to them and sell more to Asia, for example.
1: Well, part of that is that we are essentially a price taker in the same way that a farmer cannot really control the price of what the wheat is. So, you know, we have to take the price that the market is. And as that market has more heavy oil to it, the differential is certainly going to increase, which means that Saskatchewan, for instance, will get less for its heavy oil as Venezuelan oil comes online, unless we find a way to get Canadian heavy oil to other markets. So go ahead.
0: Yeah, so I mean, I think that leads into the pipeline talk, because we can sell it at a better rate, the global price, if you will, if we can get a pipeline, for example, to the West Coast and start shipping it over to Asia.
1: Exactly. So then you're competing with the world market, and the world price for oil is $95. Now that's for light oil, but you know, it's much higher than the WTI price and much, much higher than WCS. It's a $25 difference, mm-hmm. US, which turns into almost $40 Canadian. That's a lot per barrel. Mm-hmm. So if we can get our stuff to other markets, we can potentially get a higher price for it. Why wouldn't we want to do that? That's why the West Coast pipeline that's been proposed is absolutely critical. But even one of those pipelines is not sufficient. We need more than that. And there's another dynamic at play here, is that to the east, and this happened in recent week, and there hasn't been a lot of talk about it, the Line 5, which feeds half of Southern Ontario's needs and Quebec as well, there's a First Nation in Wisconsin who really, really did not like the fact that the pipeline ran through their reserve. So Enbridge said, fine, we will build it around your reserve. So they started doing that. And there was a construction accident a week ago, and a truck fell into the ditch and broke the pipeline and spilled, as far as I can tell, it's propane all over the place. So that pipeline will be shut down for something to the tune of, I think, 10 or 11 days. So the scenario that we've been talking about, well, you know, Trump could shut down that line and we'll have problems, that's what's happening right now in real time. It's had very little coverage. I haven't had time to dig into it because I've been occupied with other things. But the reality is that that's happening right now. And this is one of the reasons why we need to really, really start looking at this Northern Shield proposal, which is basically a redux of Energy East,
0: right,
1: so that we control it within our own borders.
0: Mm-hmm. Brian Zinchuk is my guest, editor, owner of PipelineOnline.ca. The first quarter financial results were revealed this week by the province of Saskatchewan, and we saw, thanks to increased oil prices, our revenue in the province was up some $331 million, much of that because of oil revenue. If we look to the west of us, Alberta went from a $9 billion deficit to a $2 billion surplus in their first quarter review, and most of that thanks to oil prices. Are they that much bigger of an oil producer than we are? Because that's exponentially large.
1: Oh, yeah. Well, it's an order of magnitude. It used to be that Alberta produced 10 times as much oil as Saskatchewan does. In the last couple of years, that's now become 11 times as much. It's on its way to 12. And if they continue on that path, it'll be even much more than that, because they are very serious about doubling oil production, whereas we have been relatively flat. Other than a little dip and a little bump for Bakken, we've been relatively flat at 450,000 barrels per day for the last 24 years.
0: Mm-hmm. But if I'm running the numbers, though, like, and I'm just doing very quick, simple math, but let's say, you know, our surplus $300,000 as a result of oil revenues. If they're 12 times higher than us, that's $3.5 billion, but not $11 billion, which is what their swing was. So do they have a different royalty rate, or what is different about Alberta?
1: Well, I can say this. Remember, I've been talking for months about how many of the new wells coming on stream now are these multilateral ones that we're doing out of preferential rate of only 2.5% royalty. And I have been warning that a future finance minister is going to look at his revenue side and say, where'd all the money go? There we are.
0: So you think the multilateral drilling is maybe has some impact on this?
1: Well, okay, so let's say that, by my estimation, half or more than half of the new wells drilled in Saskatchewan in Southeast are multilaterals, okay? And they're getting not just the horizontal, well incentive program, but they have to produce 100,000 barrels before we get the full royalty rate. Well, that will take many years. The amount that the province will forego on one individual well in royalties because of this program is $1.5 million based on a $70 barrel. Well, we now have a $90 barrel, and so we're foregoing a lot more mm-hmm. than that. And it takes us years and years to hit 100,000 barrels. So
0: sure.
1: the reality is that you give something away at a highly preferential rate like that, yeah, they are going to take advantage of it, and your revenue is going to plummet. And I've been warning about this for almost a year now, actually probably more than that. And I'm pretty sure, Evan, this is the chickens coming home to roost.
0: Mm-hmm. Okay, before we end, we're under 30 seconds left, but Lloydminster Heavy Oil Show is coming up mid-month.
1: Absolutely. It's, I believe, the 16th and 17th. I understand the Premier will be speaking there, as well as Minister Beaudry. We're talking about heavy oil with this whole conversation. This is a capital of heavy oil for Canada.
0: Much difference between this and the Weyburn Oil Show that we saw earlier in the year?
1: A lot of similarities, but different products.
0: Okay. Appreciate your check-in, Brian. As always, thanks for making the time.
1: Awesome. Ask me about that sometime.
0: Brian Zinchuk is the editor and owner of PipelineOnline.ca. Yeah, we'll have to ask him about cadets sometime. I think he was a cadet, actually, if I remember correctly. So given the fact that we were talking about that earlier in the show today, perhaps the next time we have Brian in studio, we can chat a bit more about that. Let's take a break. We will be right back to talk about the detrimental impact of artificial intelligence on our children's learning. That's coming up next here on 980 CJME and 650 CKOM.
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3: Good evening. I'm David Curtin. Another overpass is hit. This time a trucker carrying two of the bottom portions of a grain hoppers got stuck underneath the train overpass on Highway 16 near the Borden Bridge. That's northwest of Saskatoon. Traffic was slowed down all afternoon. You can check out photos of this at CKOM and CJME.com. One man is in custody. RCMP are looking for three others. This after a Mountie's gun, ammo, taser, baton, and more were stolen from a Prince Albert hotel room. The National Police say everything was secured properly, but when the Mountie returned to the room early this morning, it was all gone. The taser, a body camera, and a few other items were found around the hotel, but the gun and the three other thieves are still out there somewhere. Good news for your wallet. Ottawa's extending the gas tax holiday, keeping the 10 cents a liter off of gas into the new year until the end of January. Ottawa's providing $11.6 million to help businesses deal with the impact of U.S. tariffs. The funding will help 8 Saskatoon-based businesses grow, improve productivity, strengthen domestic supply chains, and reach new markets. In the weather in Regina and southern Saskatchewan, showers, a risk of a storm overnight, all of that, along with the wind, is extending into tomorrow afternoon. We can expect a low of 15 overnight, a high of 23 degrees tomorrow. In Saskatoon and central Saskatchewan, windy with showers overnight, the risk of a storm as well, a low of 15. And then the showers will continue until about noon tomorrow, then staying windy with a high of 23 degrees. 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I'm David Curtin.
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5: As global trading patterns change in the face of tariffs, Saskatchewan has found a high level of success in diversifying its export customer list. New figures show Brazil is now our fastest growing market, up 45% and ranking as the number three destination for our output. Mexico and Japan are the next fastest growing. The U.S. is still number one, but it was down 11% last year. I'm Paul Martin.
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7: 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A back-and-forth shootout? Or will it come down to a last-second kick? 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
10: 60 years ago, in 1965, it was written that Saskatchewan's nearly 1 million residents are taking great pride in their province. It discusses that the big boom today is in the potash industry. The 1965 article discusses how Saskatchewan was known as the breadbasket of the world, but she has taken on the new pseudonym of Potash Center of the World. Then Premier Ross Thatcher stated, "What has always been a wheat province, a new economic era is beginning." The article also states, "Potash production and the search for new resources will continue here as long as large parts of the world's population lack sufficient food, as long as there is land requiring only fertilization to make it productive for hungry people." That still holds true today. To see the entire supplement, go to prosperitysaskatchewan.ca and select the Documents tab for the 1965 Saskatchewan Potash Show. I'm Eric Anderson from CIMSA.
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0: traffic was slowed down all afternoon. 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One man is in custody. RCMP are looking for three others. This after a Mountie's gun, ammo, taser, baton, and more were stolen from a Prince Albert hotel room. The National Police say everything was secured properly, but when the Mountie returned to the room early this morning, it was all gone. The taser, a body camera, and a few other items were found around the hotel, but the gun and the three other thieves are still out there somewhere. Good news for your wallet. Ottawa's extending the gas tax holiday, keeping the 10 cents a liter off of gas into the new year until the end of January. Ottawa's providing $11.6 million to help businesses deal with the impact of U.S. tariffs. The funding will help 8 Saskatoon-based businesses grow, improve productivity, strengthen domestic supply chains, and reach new markets. In the weather in Regina and southern Saskatchewan, showers, a risk of a storm overnight, all of that, along with the wind, is extending into tomorrow afternoon. We can expect a low of 15 overnight, a high of 23 degrees tomorrow. In Saskatoon and central Saskatchewan, windy with showers overnight, the risk of a storm as well, a low of 15. And then the showers will continue until about noon tomorrow, then staying windy with a high of 23 degrees. For news anytime, go to CKOM and to CJME.com. I'm David Curtin.
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2: I am too smart. 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I mean, SMART.
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4: Welcome back to the show, Evan Bray. Good to have you here. It is a Wednesday morning at 11 o'clock, and just last night I was at the Persephone Theater for the NSBA's Popcorn and Entrepreneurship Series. And while we're in the foyer visiting and just kind of chatting before the actual program started, I had a good conversation with a young lady who said, I can't wait for Wednesdays. Every Wednesday, I want to be the one to call in and get the right answer. It's yet to happen. So maybe today. No, I didn't give her any inside information about today's question, but today we are going back to the phones. And yes, this is a contest played on the phone. If you want to text along, you can. However, texting is just that. It's texting and playing along, but no chance to win. You have to call in to win. You have to be the first person with the correct answer to today's Saskatchewan Smartest Radio Listener question. And if you are, not only are you wearing the crown as SSRL champ for the week, but you are the recipient of a limited edition Saskatchewan Smartest Radio Listener t-shirt from our friends at Little Town Apparel. Now, in order to get going today, we need to welcome to the program last week's winner. We're going to Esteban, Saskatchewan. Bernie is on the line. And how are you today, Bernie?
5: Doing great. How are
4: That's
5: you doing?
4: Not
5: Evan?
4: Too bad. How's the last week been? Did you guys get a big dump of rain down there this week?
5: Yeah, depending on the area, we've had several dumps, I think, in the last couple of 3 days. It's been kind of tough on farmers and the oil patch alike, for sure.
4: I got a buddy that farms just outside of Esteban, and I think he said 3.5 inches between Sunday and Monday morning.
5: Wow, yeah. We didn't get quite that much rain in Esteban, but just depending on the area, like I say, north, south, east, or west, it's varying reports.
4: Well, Bernie, you are the SSRL champ, and hopefully the city had a big parade for you, or I don't know, something, some sort of a celebration.
5: Not quite that, but I tell you what, I didn't even get the phone hung up last week, and it was lighting. My phone was lighting up as I was giving the information to your producer.
4: That's
5: from both well-wishers and smart-asses alike.
4: Oh yeah, of course they'll come out of the woodwork when you when you're thrust onto the throne, for sure. Okay, so last week's question: scientists know the reason behind almost every human body part except this, and you knew the answer was.
5: Beards,
4: that's right. We're the only primate that grow a beard, and there's no real scientific or logical explanation behind it. It's one of those weird things, and you knew the answer, which means today you've got the opportunity to crown a new winner, at least give the question that will get us there. Have you got the question in hand?
5: I do so.
4: All right, let's give it a go. What have you got for us?
5: Most people have the wrong assumption about when this phenomenon first happened. What is it?
4: Most people have the wrong assumption about when

0: this phenomenon first happened. What are we talking about? Bernie, thanks for being such a great winner, and appreciate you joining us this morning.
1: Thanks, Evan. Have a great Saskatchewan day.
0: All right, you as well. 1-877-332-8255. There you go. That's the question. Most people have a wrong assumption about when this phenomenon first happened. What are we talking about? Ron, you like to be the first caller, don't you? Which can be a blessing if you know the answer. What do you think?
2: And say Halley's Comet.
0: Halley's Comet. Good guess. But no, not Halley's Comet. But thanks for starting us off. 1-877-332-8255. We are headed to Saskatoon. David is next up. David, most people have a wrong assumption about when this phenomenon first happened. What is it?
3: How long the Earth has been here?
0: How long the Earth has been here is not the answer we're looking for, but thanks for playing along. Brad in Swift Current, do you know?
4: I'm not sure, Evan, but I hear you're coming down the Swift Current pretty soon.
0: I am. Well, I think in February, I'm coming to speak with the Chamber of Commerce.
4: Right. So yeah. I hope you stop in at Sister's Restaurant because my wife is dying to meet you.
0: Okay. Sister's, I'm going to put it on my to-do list. So thanks for that, Brian. Dear Brad, okay. Sorry. Do you know the answer?
4: I'm thinking the first mass extinction.
0: First mass extinction is no, not right. But thanks for playing along. 1-877-332-8255. Will this be a tough one? I don't know. I'm going to tell you the story behind where this came from, but I won't do it until after we get our winner. Let's go to David in Watrous. David, welcome to the program. What do you think?
5: Is it the biblical flood?
0: Biblical flood, did you say?
5: Yes.
0: No, but good guess. That's not the answer we're looking for. Let's go to Al in Regina. What do you think?
6: Did you say that? Yes. No, but good guess.
0: Al.
6: The answer we're looking for.
0: Al, you got your radio cranked too loud in the background.
7: Oh, just 1 second, Evan.
0: What do you think?
7: I'm thinking about you have the eclipse of the moon and the sun.
0: The eclipse is wrong, but thanks for playing along. No, it's not the eclipse. 1-877-332-8255. Annika in Swift Current, do you know?
8: Is it crop circles?
0: Ooh, there's a good guess. But no, it's not crop circles. The question today, Saskatchewan's smartest radio listener question, most people have a wrong assumption about when this phenomenon first happened. What are we talking about? Let's go to Outlook, Saskatchewan. Aaron, do you know?
9: Well, let's go with the last days of Pompeii, Mount Vesuvius.
0: Okay. You're giving us a history lesson today, but no, it's not nothing to do with Pompeii or Mount Vesuvius. Let's go to Dan in Lumsden. Dan, the question is, most people have a wrong assumption about when this phenomenon first happened. What are we talking about?
10: I'm thinking El Nino.
0: El Nino is not correct. 1-877-332-8255. Gravelberg, Saskatchewan. Steve is on the line. Have you got an answer?
11: I thought it was... it's going to be wrong, but the sinking of the Titanic.
0: Well, the phenomenon. Sinking of the Titanic? Okay, good. You know what? Even though it's wrong, it eliminates some answers that people might have bouncing around in their noggins. So, no, it's not the sinking of the Titanic. 1-877-332-8255. What are we chatting about today? The Saskatchewan smartest radio listener question. Most people have a wrong assumption about when this phenomenon first happened. Let's go to Roland in Bradville. Bradville?
12: Hello.
0: Radville.
12: Hello.
0: How are you?
12: Pretty good. How are you?
0: You know my answer, Roland.
12: Climate change.
0: Ooh, climate change. There's a topical and somewhat controversial topic, but no, it's not climate change. 1-877-332-8255. It is scientific in nature, I will say that. In fact, you could put the word scientific in there as well. Most people have a wrong assumption about when this scientific phenomenon first happened. So it is scientific in nature, if that helps. Let's go to Tanner, Yellow Creek. Dan, what do you think, Tanner?
13: Oh, your hint just now threw me for a loop. Let's go with the first atomic bomb.
0: First atomic bomb is wrong, but thanks for playing along. Let's go to Ari in Saskatoon. Do you know?
14: Well, you threw me off. I was going to go lightning never striking twice in the same place, and connecting that to the old Ben Franklin and the kite and key thing.
0: Okay, well, is that your guess?
14: Might as well be, sure.
0: Well, I'm going to say this. It's not right, Ari, but in a way you're the closest yet, which I know is probably more.
14: Can I have a crop shot? Can I get a crop top t-shirt then?
0: Get a half of a t-shirt for getting us there? Okay. Thanks, Ari. Appreciate you playing along. So no, it's not lightning striking in the same place twice, but he's getting us a little bit closer. It's a bit of an abstract hint, I think, but you'll see why when we get there. Most people have a wrong assumption about when this phenomenon first happened. I said it's scientific in nature. Joe in Regina, do you know?
15: You threw me off like everybody else. I was thinking the medieval period or the dark ages.
0: Okay.
15: So to speak,
0: yeah. No, that's all right. That's a good guess. No, it's not the one that we're looking for. Let's go to Justin next. What do you think?
16: I was going to say Northern Lights.
0: Northern Lights. Okay. Good answer. No, it's not Northern Lights. We're going to get there. I have a feeling we're going to get there. Don in Yorkton, what do you think?
17: I'm going to just say solar eclipse.
0: Eclipse. Okay. I think we had an eclipse guest earlier, but no, it's not an eclipse. Maybe we should take a break. Give a chance to reset. I'm going to read the question one more time. Most people have a wrong assumption about when this phenomenon first happened. I said it's scientific in nature. The closest guess we've had yet is when Ari guessed, is it that lightning never strikes in the same place twice? That's not the right answer. But in a roundabout way, there is a connection to the right answer. The last thing I'll say is I'm the guy that put this question together based on a TV show I was watching with my 5-year-old grandson, Bo. We're watching a show together last weekend. It's one of these children's like scientific shows. And this fact was brought out and I said, I have to put that on Saskatchewan's smartest radio listener. So if I had my 5-year-old grandson on the show right now, he could answer this question. Well, I think he could anyway, if he was paying attention. Let's take a break. We'll be right back. SSRL and hopefully the right answer when we come back here on 980 CJME and 650 CKOM.
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0: Evan Bray. Okay, we're playing along. Saskatchewan's smartest radio listener. No winner yet, and we've had lots of guesses. The question today, most people have a wrong assumption about when this phenomenon first happened. What are we talking about? I said it is scientific in nature. Let's go back to the phone. We've got a full slate, 12 people lined up on the lines here. We're going to start with Mackenzie in Regina. What do you think, Mackenzie?
1: Is it when the Starlink satellites first aligned?
0: Ooh, good guess. But no, it's not. Nothing to do with the Starlink satellite. We go to Swift Current. And Brad, is this guess number two?
2: This is guess number two. And like, I got two possibilities, but I'm going to go with my first instinct. And I'm going to say, like, I think back in the 1800s, a big solar flare wiped out a lot of the telegraph communications.
0: Okay. Good guess, but no, that's not the answer. But thanks for playing along. Max in Englefeld, what do you think?
3: I'm going to go with, how about Ice Age?
0: Ice Age is incorrect, but thank you. Carla in Saskatoon, most people have a wrong assumption about when this phenomenon first happened. What do you think we're talking about, Carla?
4: I'm thinking the Mandela effect.
0: The Mandela effect? No. That's not what we're looking for. We go to Brian in Saskatoon. Brian, have you got my answer?
5: Is it the Big Bang Theory?
0: The Big Bang Theory is not the answer we're looking for. I feel like I'm close to having to give another hint. Here's the hint. Most people have a wrong assumption about when this phenomenon first happened. I'm going to go on to say most people think it involved an airplane or a jet. It's scientific in nature. Now I'll go to Brad in Saskatoon. What do you think?
6: Hey, Evan, would it be ball lightning?
0: Ball lightning is not correct. No. Bill in Saskatoon, do you know my answer?
7: I lost my train of thought, Evan, but I'm going to approach it from a scientific point of view, humanities. Individual political aspirations under the guise of the betterment of humanity.
0: Ooh, wow. That's quite a, I mean, for jumping in with a last minute guess, no, that's not what we're looking for, but thanks for playing along. Most people have a wrong assumption about when this phenomenon first happened. What are we talking about? I went on to say it's scientific in nature, and most people think it actually happened with a jet or an airplane. With those hints in mind, let's go to Brian in Regina. What do you think?
8: An airplane getting lost in the Bermuda Triangle?
0: Not the Bermuda Triangle, not a plane getting lost. No, let's go to Jane now in Marsland. Jane?
9: Hi, I was thinking that the Earth being flat, that was
0: okay.
9: The assumption.
0: Good assumption, but no, that's not the one we're looking for. Gordon, Iroquois Lake, do you know?
10: How about breaking the sound barrier?
0: How about breaking the sound barrier? Gord, you did it. Yes.
10: Thank you.
0: You did it, my friend, breaking the sound barrier. So Saturday, I'm sitting on the couch. It's early in the morning. My five-year-old grandson is sitting beside me. He loves this guy. His name's Mark Rober, and he does a science show for children. Don't go away, Gord, but I'm going to play you just a little clip of what we listened to on the show on Saturday morning.
11: I've got a science riddle for you that most people get wrong. What is the first man-made object to break the sound barrier? In other words, an object that travels more than 767 miles per hour through the air, exceeding the speed of sound, thereby creating a super loud sonic boom. So what do you think? Most people I ask say either a bullet or a rocket or even a jet plane. But this set goes way back, like 5,000 years way back. Because the first man-made object to break the speed of sound is a whip. The sound you just heard was literally a sonic boom, which means at the peak of its motion, the tip of the whip is moving faster than 767 miles per hour. Okay, so if you got that right, time for a bonus question. What's almost surely the first time you yourself heard a sonic boom? Here's your clue. It's a near statistical certainty that everyone has the same answer for this going back millions of years. That's right. Thunder. Basically, the lightning superheats the air 5 times hotter than the surface of the sun, and this causes the air to expand so rapidly it breaks the sound barrier once again, creating a sonic boom.
0: There you go, right from the kids' TV show. Breaking the sound barrier is the answer. It was done with a whip some 5,000 years ago for the first, and that's, by the way, the first time a man-made object broke the sound barrier. Gord, I'm proud of you.
10: Thank you. So now do I get to do the green and white prognostication because I won?
0: I know you're a regular for green and white prognostications. Have you won Saskatchewan's Smartest Radio Listener before?
10: First time.
0: Well, Gord, we're proud to have you as a first-time winner. In fact, we are proud to give you a Saskatchewan Smartest Radio Listener t-shirt. So don't go anywhere. We're going to pop you on hold so Adam can chat with you off air to get your details. But Gord from Iroquois Lake, congratulations.
10: Thank you.
0: Great. We're proud of you, and thank you to everyone guessing along. That was a tougher one today than I thought. Most people have a wrong assumption about when this phenomenon first happened. Breaking of the sound barrier by a man-made object, or the first time humans broke the sound barrier. Most people think it happened in an airplane or a jet or maybe a bullet, as was explained in that short snippet I played. But no, it was actually a whip. Can make that sound because it's traveling so fast at the tip that it breaks the sound barrier. Thanks again to Gord at Iroquois Lake.
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13: Good evening, I'm David Curtin. Another overpass is hit. This time a trucker carrying two of the bottom portions of a grain hoppers got stuck underneath the train overpass on Highway 16 near the Borden Bridge. That's northwest of Saskatoon. Traffic was slowed down all afternoon. You can check out photos of this at CKOM and CJME.com. One man is in custody. RCMP are looking for three others. This after a Mountie's gun, ammo, taser, baton, and more were stolen from a Prince Albert hotel room. The National Police say everything was secured properly, but when the Mountie returned to the room early this morning, it was all gone. The taser, a body camera, and a few other items were found around the hotel, but the gun and the three other thieves are still out there somewhere. Good news for your wallet, Ottawa's extending the gas tax holiday, keeping the 10 cents a liter off of gas into the new year until the end of January. Ottawa's providing $11.6 million to help businesses deal with the impact of U.S. tariffs. The funding will help 8 Saskatoon-based businesses grow, improve productivity, strengthen domestic supply chains, and reach new markets. In the weather in Regina and southern Saskatchewan, showers, a risk of a storm overnight, all of that, along with the wind, is extending into tomorrow afternoon. We can expect a low of 15 overnight, a high of 23 degrees tomorrow. In Saskatoon and central Saskatchewan, windy with showers overnight, the risk of a storm as well, a low of 15. And then the showers will continue until about noon tomorrow, then staying windy with a high of 23 degrees. For news anytime, go to CKOM and to CJME.com. 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
0: Always appreciate when listeners will take an opportunity to let us know about some traffic issues in and around the province. A text from Rick out of Regina said, Highway 6 blocked south of the city of Regina at the bypass because a windmill wing is blocking the highway. So one of those big wind turbine wings or props or whatever you call it. And he sent me a picture. I mean, it is literally blocking the entire highway. Now, this came in at just after 11 o'clock, right when we started Saskatchewan Smartest Radio Listener. So I don't know if it's cleaned up yet or not. If you're in that area, let us know. Is it still blocked? Highway 6 blocked just south of the city at the bypass. So thank you to Rick for that one. And then another text, apparently semi carrying hopper bottoms hit the overpass heading west at the Borden Bridge. So if you are traveling in that area, you may notice things slowing down a little bit. Thank you for these traffic updates. Always appreciate that. Well, today, first day of school, kids are back in school. Teachers are back in school as well. And we've kind of had a bit of a theme about wellness for our children. We talked about the impact that AI, for example, is having on critical thinking when it comes to kids. Who would have thought? And when I say this, I'm thinking about me back in the days when I was a kid. Who would have thought that we would ever see the day where we're worried about kids not moving enough? The consequences of kids not getting outside and playing and being active. I feel like that was just part of being a kid when I was young. But this talks about how the world has changed so much because today kids are moving less than they used to. And of course, there's consequences that go with that, and often they go well beyond physical health. In those early years, active play builds the brain systems responsible for learning and problem solving and emotional regulation. So getting kids moving is important. It doesn't have to be expensive. There's lots of ways that you can do this and it's absolutely free, just about getting outside and playing. This is where our friends at Active for Life come in. We've had them on the show before. Richard Monette is the executive director of Active for Life, and I'm happy to have Richard joining us by phone this morning. Richard, welcome to the program.
1: Thank you. I've been truly a pleasure to be here this morning.
0: So let's back this right up to what is Active for Life? For people that maybe haven't heard you on the program before, what is Active for Life all about?
1: Well, Active for Life is a not-for-profit national initiative, and we're funded by a private charity. And everything we do on the website is absolutely free. So activeforlife.com is the website. And our purpose is very simple, empowering parents and educators to raise children who love to move. As you said in your intro, this is not a given anymore. It used to be, it's not anymore. And we also empower parents to help their children learn to manage screen time. And maybe, just maybe, if this all works, their kids will be active for life. So that's what we're about.
0: You're running a campaign right now called It's Child Play. What's the goal here, Richard?
1: The way the writers of the campaign pitch it to us is very simple. Our children are in danger. You know, when you look around, children are glued to their screens. They're becoming less active every day. And that really harms their physical, mental, and emotional well-being. And facing this, parents don't know what to do. So we've designed this website called ischildsplay.ca. And it's filled with fun activities that requires no special equipment, no special knowledge or training to really help parents encourage children to play in active ways every day.
0: Mm-hmm. I know there's been a lot of research that's done around this, and you and your team are well aware of, for example, how important active play is to a young child's brain development. Are you able to talk to that?
1: Absolutely. I mean, the bottom line is this, Evan, is that humans have been on this planet for a very long time. And as far as you can go back, one thing was for sure. In their youth, children played. And that kind of stopped about 30 years ago. So playing in our early years is in our DNA. We can't escape it. We're built that way. And what happened is that when children play actively or they get moving, this activates many parts of their brain. So the act of moving is essential to brain development, especially in the early years.
0: Mm-hmm.
1: It actually speeds up brain development. So, you know, when a child enters school, when they get into grade one, by the time they're about six, their brain has grown to 90% of its adult size. So everything that happens before is key.
0: Richard Monette is my guest. He's the executive director of Active for Life. They've got a new campaign called It's Child's Play. In fact, you can go to the website, itschildsplay.ca. I wonder, though, you know, is this about the kids? Like, have the kids changed, do you think, Richard, or is that the world that's changed here?
1: Kids have not changed. It's still the same. It is the world. You know, Active Play used to be a social norm. I'm in my 60s, and it did not take science to tell my mom that it was way better if I played after school for a few hours. She knew that when I came back playing with my friends, I would eat better, I would have less tantrums, and I would sleep better. Today, things have switched, and without knowing it, we nudge children to be inactive almost every day. No, we give them an iPad or a phone to stay quiet. We drive them everywhere because we think it's safer for them. We overprotect them in the real world. There are schools where kids can't run or throw balls because they're afraid someone will get injured. And then we're underprotecting them in the digital world. We're allowing them to use social media apps that are addicted by design. So the world has changed around the children, the way we act with them and the way we think has changed. But fundamentally, children are still the same. They need to move. They need to play to fully develop socially, emotionally, physically.
0: Yeah. I think about kids going back to school, which brings about routine for kids. This is a good opportunity. And I think you talked about it earlier. This doesn't mean you've got to spend thousands of dollars getting your kids enrolled in organized sports. Sure, if that works for you, but building play and activity into a child's routine is easy to do. And I know the website will help point people with some ideas, correct?
1: Absolutely. I mean, I'm going to do a shameless pitch. Just go to activeforlife.com and you're going to find literally thousands of resources. Yet keeps moving. And this is the right time of the year. When kids go back to school, that's when you get back into habits and routines. So on activeforlife.com, you'll find articles like 11 tips for starting the school year off right.
0: Give me a couple. Can you give me a couple of them, Richard? Do you mind?
1: Absolutely. So a simple one. If you've got to drive your kid to school, well, when you pick them up at night, park a few blocks away and make the walk back to the car fun. You can, for example, draw scotch grit on a sidewalk and play for a few minutes. You can plan a stop at a playground on the way back home. And when you get home, plan to be outside with your child for at least the first 30 to 45 minutes. Protect that time to play and for you to decompress as a parent. Mm. I tell you one thing for sure. When your children are grown up, they'll remember this time and so will you.
0: I think that's such a good point, Richard, that, you know, so many of us, it's not always just about sending the kids outside to play. After a long day of work, it's good for us as well. A little bit of movement, get out there. And like you said, the kids will remember this. You're building memories.
1: Exactly. And you know what? As I said, this used to be the norm, but now it's got to be a bit more intentional. Mm-hmm. You know, yesterday's just sending kids to play outside on their own might not work anymore. When my mom did that with me, well, there are tons of kids outside. But today, you send your kid outside, there might be no one there. Or if there are kids, they might be on their phone. So we have to be a bit more intentional about it. Times have changed. We need to adapt. And we need to do what we need to do to help our kids develop a love of moving early in life.
0: And I think on that note, again, we're chatting with Richard Monette, who is the executive director of Active for Life, talking about their campaign, It's Child's Play, talking about how the world has changed with technology. The other way in which the world has changed is things have gotten expensive. What it costs to put a child in hockey, for example, when I was a kid, pales in comparison to what the costs are now. And that's pretty consistent with a lot of sports. So for many people, organized sports it's selective. They have to be very careful. Maybe they're not putting their kids in everything. But if you go to your website, there's lots of great advice that you don't need a budget at all. You just need the ability to get outside or a space where you can move. And I think that's part of the beauty of this campaign, Richard.
1: Absolutely. There's so many ways to get kids moving. I'll just give you one of my favorite ones. When my kids were younger, we have an activity called bucket toss golf. So basically you take a pair of rolled up socks, you put containers around the house like a laundry basket, and you get your kids to play golf by tossing the rolled up socks over a couch into the basket and so on. So simple. They learn to throw. They have fun. And, you know, when it was raining outside and I was taking care of my kids when they were younger, they would always ask to play that game.
0: I feel like my mom tried. That's how my mom tricked me to pick up my dirty laundry, I think, Richard.
1: Well, that's a fringe benefit of it, for sure.
0: Always appreciate having you and the team Active for Life on the show. The website, again, it's childsplay.ca, or what's your other website, Richard?
1: ActiveForLife.com.
0: Perfect. Thanks so much for your time, as always.
1: My pleasure. Thank you, Evan.
0: Richard Monette, check out the websites. I do find it kind of weird that we are in the day and age, and I realize this is not across the board, but I think it's an important reminder for all of us. We're in the day and age where we have to remind ourselves it's good for our kids to sometimes just get outside and play, get dirty, have fun. Take a risk every once in a while, right? We've had that discussion on the show about parents and grandparents now tend to be overprotective and they worry about risky play for their kids. Gosh, think about the stupid things we did as kids. I mean, there is a limit. You've got to make sure you protect your kids, but sometimes that's all part of growth. That's all part of being a child and having fun outside with your friends or whatever it looks like. For a lot of us growing up on the farm, it was our brother or sister. That's who you're hanging out with. That's who you're playing with. That's who you're making bad decisions in terms of what you're, you know, climbing that bale stack or whatever it was. But Nonetheless, I think the message here is great. It's good for kids to get out. It's good for kids to be active. This helps their physical self as well as their mental self. And if you do want to see some of the resources that are available, go to the Active for Life website or itschildplay.ca. Let's take a break. We'll be right back here. 980 CJME and 650 CKOM.
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0: In the weather in Regina and southern Saskatchewan, showers, a risk of a storm overnight, all of that, along with the wind, is extending into tomorrow afternoon. We can expect a low of 15 overnight, a high of 23 degrees tomorrow. In Saskatoon and central Saskatchewan, windy with showers overnight, the risk of a storm as well, a low of 15. And then the showers will continue until about noon tomorrow, then staying windy with a high of 23 degrees. 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

0: out the West, you know, in the East, it's pretty much Montreal and those other two teams are fighting for second. So I know that's a saying. I don't always buy into it. I say every single game has its own meaning, and your next game is the most important game, regardless if it's before Labor Day, on Labor Day, or after Labor Day.
1: What's your overall take on what you've seen from the Riders? Kind of hit a little bit of a stall the last couple of weeks, and then that first half looked like, you know, Chad Kelly might throw for 500, but then they shut him down in the second half. What's your take on the Riders getting ready for Labor Day?
0: Yeah, that was a big win. They needed that one. They didn't need to go into this Labor Day Classic on a three-game losing streak. I mean, they're dealing with a lot, and you don't want to make excuses. I never make excuses for anybody, but they got an all-star team on a six-game injury list, and that's tough to overcome when you're losing your top players on both sides of the ball. I mean, two starting receivers, three starting DBs, you're starting running back and other players. So it's going to be a difficult task or a difficult feat to overcome. So the fact that they are where they are with those injuries, that says a lot about Jeremy O'Day finding players and, of course, Corey Mace and his coaching staff coaching those players. But it's not going to be easy to keep overcoming those injuries when you're losing the type of players they're losing. They're not just losing anybody. Like I said, they're losing all-star caliber players. And week in and week out, you're trying to replace those guys and you're trying to win games. That's not going to be easy. So the fact that they are where they are is pretty impressive.
1: Of course, when it comes to Labor Day weekend, we love reliving some of the memories. I know there's a lot better memories for Rider fans than there are Bomber fans for the Labor Day Classic, but you've got a few W's out here in your time, Milt. Bobby Jurison was on with us yesterday, and he was talking about the rivalry games and battling Chris Walby as an offensive defensive lineman against an offensive lineman. What about you and Eddie Davis? How much of a rivalry was that with the veteran halfback of the Riders and, of course, two Hall of Famers going head-to-head?
0: Yeah, we had some good battles. I think I won most of them, and Eddie's not on here, so he can't combat that. But, you know, it's the thing I hated about Eddie, he was an even-keel guy. And you know me, I'm out there, I like to talk and try to get in their heads, and Eddie didn't say anything. He just went about his business and made plays and stopped, you know, top receivers. Because the majority of the game, he was covering the top receiver week in and week out, and he always covered me. So we had some tough battles. I won some. I lost some. Majority of the games I lost. I remember that. I didn't win too many games in those Labor Day classics, but it was fun going against Eddie. And more so than what happened on the field, I enjoyed what happened off the field. You know, back then we would catch the bus to the games. My last 6 or 7 years, we couldn't even stay in Regina because we had an incident in one of the hotels where fans like 3-4 o'clock in the morning were banging on our doors and they woke us up and we lost the game. So the last 6 or 7 years, we stayed in Moose Jaw in the Jaw. So I remember those things. I remember the fans before and after the game. Yes, they were rowdy, and sometimes some of the things they said during the games was a little colorful, but after the games it was all respect. So I don't miss playing football, but I definitely miss playing in that Labor Day Classic, and I say that each and every year.
1: Yeah, so that would have probably been what, 06-ish? No, earlier than that. I can't remember.
0: Yeah, no, this was like 01, 02 when we had the incident in the hotel. So my last 6 or 7 years, we were staying at that mineral spa in Moose Jaw because Coach Richie and then Coach Barry came in and was like, no, we're not staying in Regina anymore. So my last 6 or 7 years, we didn't stay in Regina.
1: So were there fights in the hotel? Like, is the statute of limitations, Milt? Or was it just
0: fans who came?
1: Oh, but you guys didn't respond though, right? You stayed in your rooms. It was respectful that way.
0: Some of the players, because the fans were banging on our doors, so they opened up their doors, and some of the players and couldn't go back to sleep, and we ended up getting mollywopped in that game. So from there on out, we never stayed in Regina when I played in the Labor Day Classic.
1: My goodness. I guess that shows they love their team, Milt, if they're willing to be up at 3 a.m. How'd they find out what floor you guys were on?
0: I mean, it's not too... I mean, we were staying at, I think, is it the Regina Inn, I think? Is
1: that the name? I think the name of the hotel's now changed, but yeah, I think so, yeah.
0: Yeah, it's only about 3 or 4 floors. It's not hard to find us in Regina.
1: They've got to be in here somewhere. We saw the bus. Were there ever calls made to hotel rooms? For the Bombers, like when people, call up and say, hey, I need room 501, and it's Mill Stiegel's room?
0: That never happened to me. I had an incident where, and I don't know if this was real or not, where I had a female call up to my room trying to entice me to come down to the hotel. I don't even know if that was real or not, so I'm not sure. But I never had any fans calling to my room. But like I said, I remember that incident like it was yesterday. Those fans, it was like four or five fans just banging on all the doors. And you ask, how could they find us? We were in Regina at the Regina Inn.
1: They'll find you. It's a small town, no doubt about it. I remember talking to Doug Brown about the mosquito-infested practice field they used to throw you on for your walkthroughs ahead of the Labor Day games.
0: Yep, I remember that. It was like on the side of the at Mosaic Stadium or whatever. It was on the side, and shucks, I was used to mosquitoes. It came from Winnipeg, where the mosquito is the state bird. It wasn't a big deal to me. So that's just part of the landscape. That's how it works out.
1: But I imagine, Milt, you have a lot more fond memories of the Banjo Bowl than you do the Labor Day Classic as a Bomber.
0: I don't, because the Banjo Bowl wasn't that big of a deal when I was playing. It started in 2004. My last year was 2008. So I won't say it was like just another game, but it wasn't too far off of that. You know, it wasn't the magnitude of game it is right now. It rivals almost the Labor Day Classic. So it was all about the Labor Day Classic. To me, the Banjo Bowl was not that big of a deal when I was playing, like I say. So the Labor Day Classic is where I have my memories from playing Saskatchewan.
1: They have a trophy. Would you, if you, as a Bomber, would you have accepted the trophy in the Banjo Bowl if you won that?
0: Man, I have zero great cups. I would have accepted any trophy if we would have won. It could have been a practice trophy. It didn't matter. I would have took it all.
1: Well, Milt, always appreciate you coming on the Green Zone. Enjoy one of my favorite weekends, and I know your weekends of the CFL season with all these Labor Day classics. Have a great rest of your day, Milt.
0: Okay, you guys take care. Thanks for having me on.
1: That is Milt Stiegel from the CFL on TSN. As the Riders and the Bombers back at it. Sold out Sunday, 5 o'clock kickoff. Of course, the Green Zone pregame show begins at 3. More coming up here on the Green Zone. Of course, I told you earlier, he's back on the Green Zone today. Have a little chat with Locker. It's finally out on where he's been hiding over the last few months since departing the Green Zone. As the grid hit the air this morning with Locker in the mornings, we'll tell you more about that as well. I wonder if Locker wants to add any more sports predictions to the board. I erased most of his, although some were like Florida Panthers missing the playoffs. He got that one right. Brady Tkachuk leaving Ottawa this summer. He got that one right. Maybe our new Green Zone prognosticator will have something else to add to the board. Coming up at 3:35. Also, we'll take you to Cincinnati as we'll talk to a reporter who's been following Dante Meyer's rise of popularity with the Bengals. And of course, on a Wednesday, it's Daryl Davis at 5:05 right here on 980 CJME and 650 CKOM.
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0: Welcome back to the Green Zone. Jamie and I are with you on this Wednesday afternoon. Of course, Blue Jays baseball coming up a little bit later on today. Dylan Cease will try to rebound for the Jays after a bit of a tough loss last night, 6-1 to the Guardians. So they're now 2.5 games back of the wild card. Drama in the NBA today. The NBA is taking away the first five first round picks of the LA Clippers in 29, 30, 2031, 2032, and 2033. Clippers owner Steve Ballmer suspended from all league and team activities for 1 year for knowingly seeking to help Kawhi Leonard obtain off-court income opportunities for approving a business deal that he knew was a precondition for aspiration to enter into an endorsement agreement, and for his failure to create conditions under which organization abided by the NBA circumvention rules. A few others in the organization suspended without pay, including the president of business operations. The president of basketball operations is suspended for 6 months. This is all after an investigation finds the LA Clippers had some business dealings with Kawhi Leonard, circumventing the salary cap rules. The penalties for Kawhi, $700,000 need to be paid back. That's it. Oh, by the way, a Ballmer and the organization also got fined $30 million. However, a statement from the LA Clippers came out this afternoon saying, "We vehemently reject the NBA's findings, which are the result of a heavily biased investigation seeking to justify a predetermined narrative rather than facts and evidence." Oh, goody. It doesn't sound like the Kawhi story is over yet. But from now, there's no suspension, none of that for Kawhi Leonard. So it sounds like he's cleared to be a Raptor.
1: Jamie Nye brings big sports talk to Saskatchewan. The Green Zone with Jamie Nye. Recorded earlier for broadcast now. 980 CJME.
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10: Good evening. I'm David Curtin. Another overpass is hit. This time a trucker carrying two of the bottom portions of a grain hoppers got stuck underneath the train overpass on Highway 16 near the Borden Bridge. That's northwest of Saskatoon. Traffic was slowed down all afternoon. You can check out photos of this at CKOM and CJME.com. One man is in custody. RCMP are looking for three others. This after a Mountie's gun, ammo, taser, baton, and more were stolen from a Prince Albert hotel room. The National Police say everything was secured properly, but when the Mountie returned to the room early this morning, it was all gone. The taser, a body camera, and a few other items were found around the hotel, but the gun and the three other thieves are still out there somewhere. Good news for your wallet, Ottawa's extending the gas tax holiday, keeping the 10 cents a liter off of gas into the new year until the end of January. Ottawa's providing $11.6 million to help businesses deal with the impact of U.S. tariffs. The funding will help eight Saskatoon-based businesses grow, improve productivity, strengthen domestic supply chains, and reach new markets. In the weather in Regina and southern Saskatchewan, showers, a risk of a storm overnight, all of that, along with the wind, is extending into tomorrow afternoon. We can expect a low of 15 overnight, a high of 23 degrees tomorrow. In Saskatoon and central Saskatchewan, windy with showers overnight, the risk of a storm as well, a low of 15, and then the showers will continue until about noon tomorrow, then staying windy with a high of 23 degrees. For news anytime, go to CKOM and to CJME.com. I'm David Curtin.
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0: Well, the Rough Riders are coming off a huge win. The Bombers are coming off a huge win. Belton Johnson, it's time for the Labor Day Classic.
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0: Well, finally, I get to talk to Locker again. Hey, Locker, how's it going? It's been a minute.
1: It's been a minute. Yes, yeah.
0: Congratulations, the launch of 92.9 in Saskatoon, the grid with Locker in the Mornings. We've gotten a lot of texts over the last month or so going, what happened to your friend? And I kept on saying, stay tuned. We'll have news. Stay tuned. And today was the day. Congratulations on the launch.
1: Thank you. It was a lot of fun, a little hectic, but it all came together and a lot of positive feedback. Actually, on the topic of Green Zone listeners and texters, I did get a couple of texts this morning, a couple of positive Green Zone texts and a couple of negative Green Zone texts, which you kind of got to be, you got to give that guy credit. He hung around for about a month, month and a half. He knew I'd pop up at some point. And then he just had to make sure he texted on the first day to let me know that he didn't appreciate my takes on the Green Zone and he's glad that I'm gone.
0: Just they're always waiting in the weeds, aren't they, yeah. Locker? Always waiting in the weeds.
1: I appreciate it on a certain level. No, right? Like the dedication that that takes is awesome.
0: It does. We have very dedicated listeners here on Rocco radio stations, and I know you will as well on the grid. So how's it going? How's it going over on the country station? You, Amanda, Sully. Welcome to the Rocco family, grid 92.9.
1: Well, it's a really cool station and we're kind of taking a bit of a different approach to country. A lot of the country stations play, you know, nonstop wall to wall brand new country. And there are a lot of fantastic new artists that, that obviously can carry that load, but we're going to dip our toes back into the, you know, into the '90s. We're going to dip our toes into some classic country. And so people are going to hear stuff that they probably haven't heard in a long time. And it'll be quite refreshing. We also have this feature, which, you know me, Jamie, you know, I'll appreciate this. So it's Off the Grid, where we actually go a little sideways and we get to play some requests and put stuff in that we wouldn't necessarily play. So we're going to have some fun with that as well.
0: Right on. Locker joining me once again here on the Green Zone. And, here's the thing. We are getting texts. I miss your banter back and forth with you and Locker. I do have a lunch bet with Justin Blackwell on whether or not the Toronto Blue Jays are going to miss the playoffs or not. I have them missing. Justin has them in. Where are you at with your Jays? Although Alejandro Kirk stole a base the other night.
1: That was amazing. He's getting faster. I'm telling you. He's added some speed to his game this year. Here's my problem. I kind of pull a little bit from the Jamie camp and a little bit from the JB camp, depending on how the game is going. So I'm a flip-flopper on the Jays right now. I would love to see them get in, but I don't know. That race in the East is crazy. I think it's going to come down to the last game, right? And there's going to be some tiebreakers this year. It's crazy in the East.
0: Yeah, like you blink it, and you check the standings after 3 days, and it's flipped. Like the Jays are a half game back. Oh, they're in a spot now. They're three. This is going to be a wild month of September for baseball fans. Locke.
1: They needed that game last night. I would have liked them to continue the run they had on the weekend. They swept the Mariners, but it didn't happen last night. We'll see if they can pull it off tonight.
0: By the way, I've added a few things to the board. Of course, on the board. Locker's prediction, Brady Tkachuk would leave Ottawa. That came to fruition. Locker's was on the board saying the Panthers were going to miss the Stanley Cup. So that was there. It's still up there. I left the one that says the year after Bettman retires, a Canadian team will win the Stanley Cup. So that remains on
1: Thank
0: the
1: you.
0: Board. The ones
1: is alive and well.
0: The ones I've added, the NHL will be back in Arizona by 2030. And the Red Blacks are going to win their first game of the season September 12th against Toronto. The Red Blacks will win a game.
1: I like
0: there you go.
1: I hope when the Red Blacks win, I hope there's a parade in Ottawa. Like, fans, you need to march, get the placards out, and hit the streets if you get a win this year. What an awful team, eh?
0: Oh, my goodness. It is hard to watch. Oh, they're
1: is
0: so
1: there
0: bad.
1: Is anyone left to fire?
0: Let me see. There might be like a ball boy or a water boy or something they could send packing. Other than, you know, the quarterback they refused to bench. He's still getting starts for some ridiculous reason. Do you have anything you want to add to the board? It's been a little bit. You have any bold the hockey season's about to start. The Oilers winning the Stanley Cup. Anything you want to add to the board, Locke?
1: Well, I would like to put in that on the board that McDavid will be the highest paid player in the NHL after this next 2 years.
0: Do you have a number?
1: Remain an Edmonton Oiler. I think he gets to 25 a year. He'll sign a 6-year, $25 million
0: with the Oilers
1: contract. Yeah, I think so. So here's the other thing that that I will say. This isn't a board thing, but I'm wildly excited that I can now, without a passport, travel to Seattle. Like, I've been avoiding the U.S.
0: Locker.
1: Now that I know that is a Canadian city. I'm thrilled that I'll be able to go visit. Seattle's great.
0: You know, Locker, you knew I had it queued up for you. Here it is. I sent this to Locker the other day right when I heard it.
2: Booed in all of, like, every game you've played in Canada since?
3: Not in Vancouver, but I was booed pretty good in Edmonton, and I was booed in Calgary. Toronto. Seattle, nothing. Toronto, I got booed.
0: Seattle, nothing. Well, Brady, check a map. It's just down from Lake America is Seattle. I couldn't believe it. I couldn't. Because you've been on this for a while that he might be the dumbest NHLer. And I thought Matthew might be dumber than Brady. But no.
1: No.
0: You were right. Brady's the dumbest.
1: Yeah, thank you. I'd like to get off. Everybody get off the fence on that one. He's the dumbest man in hockey. Hands down.
0: Seattle. Couldn't believe it. Well, Locke, I know you're in for Locke's. By the way, Locker here on the Green Zone. If you just realized, he's back with me as we celebrate his new morning show on 92.9 The Grid, a new country station out of Saskatoon. But Locker, you are in this year for the NFL Pick'em Pool once again, right?
1: Yes, I will be. So we'll see how I fare. I'm a little leery about this season because I think it's going to be crazy. I don't think there's any predictions for this year. I don't know what's going to happen.
0: The Rams are going to be really good. That's my only prediction for this season. They're forming the super team over in LA. So the Ram. That's my only prediction. Other than that, no clue who's going to be good other than the Rams. That's all I got.
1: By the way, the defensive line for your Raiders. They're huge country fans. They get quite upset when Ella Langley's Choosing Texas doesn't play it to its full till the end because they've cut it off a couple of times during practice and they're getting mad. They're getting ready to boycott practice apparently. So you got some country fans on your team.
0: Absolutely, I can tell you there's country fans on the Riders for the Wednesday music selection. Which usually goes to I don't want to say what it is, but the Wednesday edition of Riders Playlist usually adds some, Chris Stapleton, stuff like that.
1: Yeah, can I plug something quickly? I've got AJ on tomorrow because he's doing the Labor Day Classic kickoff. So I pulled some of my Green Zone strings and I got him on, and he's going to pick a tune, and he's a huge country fan. So I'm looking forward. Maybe I'll get him to tell us when he's coming back too.
0: Yeah. If you can sneak that in, that would be great. He was at he was at Country Thunder. Who's his buddy? Cameron. Now I can't remember what
1: Cameron
0: it is.
1: Whitcomb.
0: There it is. Yeah. I knew I'd get there eventually. Yeah. He's good buddies with him.
1: Yeah, I know he's a huge Coulter Wall fan, too. So I'm hoping to get in a conversation about Coulter Wall with him tomorrow as well.
0: Right on, Locke. Congratulations on the new show, and we'll have you back again soon here on the Green Zone now that the secret's out.
1: I appreciate the call. Thanks, Jamie.
0: That is you guys. Locker in the mornings, 92.9 The Grid, your newest country station in Saskatoon. As we continue here on the Green Zone, more coming up. 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With the Bengals as Dante Meyers is making a name for himself, becoming a fan favorite, and he hasn't even played a regular season game yet. 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

0: Welcome back to the Green Zone. I put it on the board. Locker's prediction. McDavid signs a six-year extension with the Oilers for $25 million per season. He's due to sign that extension as soon as next summer, if he goes, of course, the full all the way to free agency. That's in 2 years. Who knows what the cap's going to be? But, of course, Cale Makar signs a $20.4 million per year deal and that massive extension with the Colorado Avalanche last week. As, yes, we get closer and closer to the NHL training camps coming up, the regular season at the end of the month. By the way, WHL news today. It was some insiders down south. Posted about Victory Plus. It's a streaming service. They do Texas football, and it was actually a reporter that covers Texas football that said that Victory Plus is completely like dismantled. They're shutting her down. Well, Victory Plus was the streaming service for the Western Hockey League the last couple of years, and it was completely free. They also had the Dallas Stars, some other NHL teams for Victory Plus. They have moved over. Some announcements to Amazon will be their home for regional games for some of the NHL teams. But today, the WHL, well, they have to shift. Well, if Victory Plus can't carry our games, what are we going to do? You need a streaming service in this day and age for your product. So, the Western Hockey League said to start the season, they say this is a short-term fix. I imagine they'll be reaching out to other platforms to see what kind of deals they can make. But for the Western Hockey League to start the year, it'll be the WHL's YouTube page. Yeah, YouTube for free, at least at the beginning of the season for Western Hockey League games. And being able to make your product accessible and people watch it and engage with it, I think it spins over. Some people say, oh, they'll stay home, they won't buy tickets and watch. I think it's the opposite. I think the more people that watch will want to go to games. People love it, a live environment, love watching sports live, and affordable tickets across the province when it comes to Western Hockey League and family-friendly ticket pricing. Especially now in Regina, as the owners now, well, not quite yet. I know the deal's not officially done with the Brandt Center and Brandt Industries in the city of Regina, but they have that $12.50 ticket package for family tickets for Pat games this year. Much more affordable to get into the building. And you can engage on YouTube this year for the WHL. Still to come here on the Green Zone, we're going to take you to Cincinnati and talk to one of the Bengals reporters who, like we did here in Saskatchewan, falling in love with Dante Meyers' story and the person. As Dante Meyers, not only impressing on the field, but off the field. We're going to take you to Cincinnati as the former Rider makes that 53-man roster. Also, Darrell Davis is here on a Wednesday edition of Double Take.
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0: has been covering the Dante Meyers story. Of course, Rider fans watching closely, pondering if he didn't make it to the Bengals, would he return helping repeat a Grey Cup champion? But no, he makes the 53-man roster. And it's interesting you say unlikely, because when you look at the receiving core, you look at Joe Burrow, first overall pick, Ja'Marr Chase, first round pick, T. Higgins, second round pick. They're coming out of big schools, and those are the traditional route now for the National Football League. Covering camp, as you said, this is rare territory. Mm-hmm. Undrafted, Div 2, CFLer, no offers, is making an NFL roster.
1: I thought it was really interesting. Bengals general manager Duke Tobin said that they don't usually like to bring in guys that have, you know, been in NFL camps and been around the league. So that's kind of how they got to find out about Dante, was because their CFL scout was, you know, really in on him, told Duke they needed to take a look because, you know, he was someone that hadn't been, you know, in NFL camps and then not put on a team. So I thought it was really interesting that, you know, they looked at his tape, they bring him in December, and then they sign him to that futures contract in January. And then he gets the call from Troy, you know, the FaceTime telling him that he's made the 53-man roster, and just the emotion that you saw in Dante. And he told my sports director, Joe Dannemann, that he went and FaceTimed his family after, and everybody cried. The Bengals posted the video of him and Troy. So it's just one of these amazing stories that, like you said, we just don't see very often, because we see all these guys go to these Big Ten and SEC schools, and of course they're getting drafted, and then there's this big name in the NFL. But having a guy like him who was, you know, zero-star recruit at this small school in the CFL, but, you know, the proof is in his tape, the proof is in his play, and it's just such a great story of someone who works so hard and clearly hasn't given up on this dream, and it has paid off for him.
0: Yeah, the one thing I really appreciate, you know, getting to know Dante the last 2 years up here in Saskatchewan, is how much his story has been spread. Like, his story has almost become the NFL training camp story of the year, hasn't it, Gabby?
1: Oh, 100%. And that's what's really cool is, of course, like, you know, Joe Burrow is always going to get clicks, and Ja'Marr Chase is always going to get clicks. I mean, any video that you post these guys is going to go crazy on social media, right? But I started realizing a few weeks into training camp that when I would post about Dante Meyers on Twitter, on Facebook, it would go crazy, because NFL fans love these types of stories of guys that work so hard to be here. Like, you can tell that he wants this so bad, that he is so grateful for this opportunity to be on this Bengals team. And people love that. People love those kinds of stories. And so it was, like, kind of funny because, you know, I'd post Joe Flacco airing it out to Dante Meyers for the touchdown, and it would get more likes and retweets than a Joe Burrow to Ja'Marr Chase touchdown in camp. So there was such a cool moment of, like, people are loving this story. People are catching on. And then when we got to interview him and talk to him more and learn more about him and ask Joe Burrow and Zach Taylor about him, then it was really felt like it was starting to gain momentum, not only in Cincinnati, but yeah, around the league. And I said it the other day, this is the NFL's best story so far this season, no doubt in my mind.
0: Great stories aside, you got to have talent and you got to have respect to make a roster. How much has that grown? The trust that Dante has clearly taken on with his receivers coach, the receiving room, and of course the quarterback, Joe Burrow.
1: Yeah, I think that it's a really cool opportunity for Dante too, and he's spoken on this, because he gets to learn from guys like Ja'Marr and T, and get to learn from Joe Burrow. And Joe Burrow is very communicative with his wide receivers, and they stay behind. He stayed behind with Joe Burrow working on throws the other day. I think it was like 30 minutes after practice when it's 100 degrees in Cincinnati. So I think that, you know, just earning that trust with Joe Burrow has been huge. And like I said earlier, like, when Joe Burrow trusts these guys, they're going to make this team. And we have seen that so much in camp, of him getting more runs with the ones the last 2 weeks. I really feel like it was the last 2 weeks where it was kind of like, okay, yeah, this guy has gained their trust. He's getting to work behind Ja'Marr Chase and T. Higgins, who are obviously the Bengals 1A and 1B. That's huge for him and his development. But yeah, the talent is clearly there. I remember watching his CFL highlights with the Rough Riders, and he has this pop. And I think that's really also going to help in the return game, because I saw that the Bengals were working with him a lot on that too. I think that's where he can really show his pop and his speed and his yak as well when catching balls from Joe Burrow in Paycor Stadium.
0: There's one thing that we caught in his first camp. I was like, he's small, but his catch radius is ridiculous. It's like he's a 6'4" receiver at like 6 feet tall. It's unbelievable. Throw it near him. Dante will go get it. But for the Bengals fans out there, Gabby, overall, of course, they're celebrating even more that Dante Myers is a member of the Cincinnati Bengals. But as the season nears, there's a little bit of chatter about, could this be the year the Bengals get over the hump? I know they've made it deep into the playoffs, of course, and the Super Bowls previous, but not the last couple of years. Do you think they can get it back there out of the AFC?
1: I really hope so. I think that the front office did everything that this team needed them to do this offseason, and now I think it's on the players to go out and perform. I think it all comes down to, honestly, a fast start for this team, because we've seen so many times that this team cannot get off to that fast start. Look, they have some tough games to start. Tampa Bay is not easy. In Houston's not easy. In Pittsburgh isn't easy. The Bengals really need to focus on the first few games and just stacking some wins early instead of what we've seen the last few seasons of getting behind and then having to come back at the end, and then it's impossible because other teams are already ahead. So I think that's going to be huge. But this Bengals team this year is special. This is my third year here covering the Bengals in Cincinnati, and this training camp was so different from the first two. It was so much more intense. There's a different culture in the locker room. They have the guys that they want in the locker room. Obviously, Dexter Lawrence brings a whole nother piece to this Bengals defense that has struggled so much these last few seasons. So I think if the pieces all come together, this Bengals team can be really, really special. I think that they have really good odds to win the AFC North, and it's going to be a fun season. Hopefully we can go back to LA this year. That would be awesome. And hopefully we'll see Dante catching some balls from Joe Burrow in the Super Bowl. That'd be sweet.
0: Well, the Riders are trying to go back-to-back. Maybe Dante can go back-to-back. A Grey Cup 1 year, Super Bowl the next. I imagine that's a very rare feat in professional football. Gabby, thank you so much for joining us here in Saskatchewan, and there's a lot of Rider fans cheering for the Bengals number 81 this year.
1: Awesome. Thank you so much for having me. I really appreciate it.
0: That is Gabby Sorrentino, Fox 19 in Cincinnati, as best of luck to Dante Myers, and aware number 81 for the Cincinnati Bengals after a great camp. By the way, I believe we're going to have Dante on the show this week here on the Green Zone a little bit later on. Can't wait to catch up with him after making the 53-man roster. Still to come, we're going to open up the fan line. The great pizza debate of 2026 continues after the Regina pizza slander that was happening from the Bombers. But it was Pizza Nick who was on the show yesterday. You said one of the top-selling pizzas is ham and pineapple. Where does Saskatchewan lie on the pineapple on pizza debate? Yay or nay? This is 980 CJME and 650 CKOM.
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0: Mayor Chad Baczynski is back with his weekly update, including how that real deal with Brad is going. 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And Britton Gray checks in from Ryder practice ahead of the Labor Day Classic, one of the biggest games of the year. And how was day one of school? 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

0: While the roads are safe in Florida, Tiger Woods got a plea agreement, but he also got a his license was suspended for 5 years. He got it lowered to reckless driving. It was no longer driving under the influence. He got it lowered, but he took a 5 year. Listen to the lawyer in the case from the Florida State Attorney's Office.
1: And if anybody in the world, if I can send any message to Mr. Woods, it's simply this. Of all the people in the world who should not get behind the wheel of the car, it's the gentleman who is one of the most recognizable faces on the planet. Somebody will see him, whether it's in Georgia or Nevada or New York or where have you. He's not to drive a car.
0: Yeah, 5 year suspension for Tiger Woods. Probably should have got a driver a long time ago, because this isn't the first time. There was the roadside incident. I think that was in Georgia. Then there was the crash in L.A. with the major leg injury. Then he flipped his car in Florida again. The police on scene believed he was impaired, although he, with a negative breathalyzer, they wanted a urine test. And he's like, no, we're not doing that. They found painkillers in his pocket. But he pleaded down 5 year driving suspension for Tiger Woods.
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5: 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The U.S. is still number one, but it was down 11% last year. I'm Paul Martin.
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10: Good evening. I'm David Curtin. Another overpass is hit. This time a trucker carrying two of the bottom portions of a grain hoppers got stuck underneath the train overpass on Highway 16 near the Borden Bridge. That's northwest of Saskatoon. Traffic was slowed down all afternoon. You can check out photos of this at CKOM and at CJME.com. One man is in custody. RCMP are looking for three others. This after a Mountie's gun, ammo, taser, baton, and more were stolen from a Prince Albert hotel room. The National Police say everything was secured properly, but when the Mountie returned to the room early this morning, it was all gone. The taser, a body camera, and a few other items were found around the hotel, but the gun and the three other thieves are still out there somewhere. Good news for your wallet, Ottawa's extending the gas tax holiday, keeping the 10 cents a liter off of gas into the new year until the end of January. Ottawa's providing $11.6 million to help businesses deal with the impact of U.S. tariffs. The funding will help 8 Saskatoon-based businesses grow, improve productivity, strengthen domestic supply chains, and reach new markets. In the weather in Regina and southern Saskatchewan, showers, a risk of a storm overnight, all of that, along with the wind, is extending into tomorrow afternoon. We can expect a low of 15 overnight, a high of 23 degrees tomorrow. In Saskatoon and central Saskatchewan, windy with showers overnight, the risk of a storm as well, a low of 15, and then the showers will continue until about noon tomorrow, then staying windy with a high of 23 degrees. 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I'm David Curtin.
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0: It's over. I'm calling it. There's no point going on with this debate any longer. This is like a first round knockout. Like a Mike Tyson uppercut in the first 30 seconds that stuns a guy, and then he finishes the job. The pineapple on pizza debate should never be discussed on Saskatchewan radio stations ever again after this moment. Evan Bray, Greg Morgan, Shaq, it's over. I just pressed refresh on the text. I have 101 unread text messages right now. 101. Let's scroll through a few, shall we? Pineapple's my favorite, from Jim. Dwayne, pro pineapple. Great on any pizza. Jerry, yes to pineapple. Troy, pineapple on pizza belongs. Bentley says pineapple is the best topping for a pizza. Larry's also pro pineapple, as is Kelly. Dave, very much pro pineapple. Now, either the pineapple lobby has gotten a hold of the Green Zone show lineup today and knew what was coming and rallied the troops to call in. But there is no doubt what Saskatchewan is. It is very much a pro-pineapple province. Morris in Prince Albert, what's your go-to pizza?
1: I like the Venice House on Central, and it's all meat with pineapple on it. And you can't go wrong there. It's usually pretty thick pizza.
0: So meat lovers... And then you throw on the pineapple.
1: Well, I love the pineapple. It's so good. I tell them even mix it in between because it is good there.
0: There, oh, see, Morris is getting like specific. Got a couple of layers of meat, then pineapple, a couple more layers of meat, some more pineapple mixed in. Maybe throw some tomato sauce in there. I am getting hungry, though. I love talking food right before 5 o'clock here on the Green Zone while you're driving home as your stomach rumbles in the car. But it is, it's not unanimous. Oh, Ryan, don't start. Ryan is trying to light another fuse here on the Green Zone. He says, no, no pineapple on pizza. That's like putting raisins in butter tarts. No! One debate at a time here on the Green Zone, Ryan, in Martinsville. One debate at a time. Yeah, the large majority of Saskatchewan has ruled that there is no question that Saskatchewan is very much a pro pineapple on pizza province. It's almost a tongue twister. Jamie and I with you here on the Green Zone. That's a ruling. So there you have it. The debate ends now when it comes to that one. Ryan, we'll save raisins and butter tarts probably for the fall, like Christmas season. Oh, here it comes. Oh, no. No, we're not starting the raisins and butter tarts debate, Saskatchewan. We're saving that for another day. Ryan, you did light a fuse. Now people are wanting to fight Ryan that raisins do belong in butter tarts. There's some fun debates to have. Meanwhile, the Toronto Blue Jays are underway. Got off to a great start in the first inning. It is 1-0. Vladdy actually got an RBI in the first inning, driving in Brett Bateman. But a little bit of a whoopsie when it comes to some fielding on the infield. Two runners on for the Cleveland Guardians in the bottom of the first with only one out. So we'll watch to see if Dylan Cease can get out of this jam. Lots of big sports news going on today. Real quick, the WHL announced there's going to be a change of where you watch WHL games this year. Victory Plus was the streaming provider, and you got it for free. They're going under. Maybe because they gave stuff away for free, but they're going under. NHL teams use Victory Plus. They've moved on to Amazon streaming. But for the Western Hockey League, they announced today, WHL fans, for the start of the season, you can watch the games for free on their YouTube channel. So YouTube will stream WHL games for free. They will be trying to find another streaming provider for the Western Hockey League, but for now, it will be on YouTube to start the season. Sounds like they got caught a little bit off guard by the announcement and the news coming from Victory Plus that they will be shutting down. The story originally broke from somebody who reports on Texas football, because Victory Plus did a lot of high school Texas football. It's kind of big down there, and they found out that those games were not being streamed any longer on Victory Plus. So, little update on the WHL and where you can watch some games this year.
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1: From the National Newsroom of the Canadian Press, I'm Karen Rebo. Wide swaths of southern Ontario were blasted by a damaging storm system on Wednesday, and Canada's largest city wasn't spared. Severe storms packing torrential rain, high winds, and hail cut across the Greater Toronto Area, causing widespread power outages, flooding, and serious damage to a major Toronto concert venue. Skies darkened to almost nighttime levels over the city's downtown, while large hail pummeled neighborhoods further north. Rogers Stadium, a 50,000-capacity outdoor music venue in Toronto's North End, sustained significant damage during the extreme weather event. Outside the city, there were reports of damaged buildings in Brampton and at the Woodbridge Soccer Center. Toronto Hydro's website shows about 13,000 homes and businesses still without power as of 1 a.m. Eastern, while another utility, Hydro One, reports about 52,000 customers still offline. Subway service was suspended on a stretch of one of Toronto's main lines during the evening rush hour. Trains were held up by flooding at multiple stations. The Don Valley Parkway suffered some flooding and was closed. The storm caused numerous flight delays and cancellations at Toronto's Pearson Airport, too. One of the Canadians missing in Nepal's devastated flooding has been found safe. Details from Canadian Press reporter Jason White.
2: Ottawa had said 30 Canadian citizens and permanent residents were among the missing after flash flooding along Nepal's border region with China. One of those Canadian citizens is now safe. Foreign Affairs Minister Anita Anand says the person had been unreachable because of communication outages. Contact was established Tuesday. But the families of 29 others are still waiting for word. It's now been a week since the flash floods killed more than 1,100 people.
1: Nepal's foreign ministry now reports at least 1,200 people have been killed from that catastrophic disaster, and more than 4,200 are missing. A top American military commander says the U.S. is about as likely to launch an attack against Mars as it is to ever invade Canada. Admiral Sam Papero, the head of the U.S. Pacific Command, was asked on a news conference in Victoria, B.C. on Wednesday whether he would ever follow an order from President Donald Trump to invade Canada. The admiral dismissed the question as absolutely and utterly preposterous and called Canada an indispensable ally to the U.S.
3: I said I follow the orders of the president, and I find it to be a... Would you ask me, please, also what my attack plans are for the Martians?
4: You want to dismiss it, by all means.
3: Yes, sir. I don't dismiss you, but I do dismiss the question.
1: Trump has repeatedly floated the idea of annexing Canada and making it the 51st state as he wages his ongoing trade war. This is the Canadian Press. In sports, Vladdy was back in fine form Wednesday night. Toronto Blue Jays slugger Vladimir Guerrero Jr. got back to his slugging ways with a three-run homer and had a season-high 5 RBIs as the Blue Jays routed the Cleveland Guardians 11-0. Dylan Cease scattered 4 hits over 6 innings for the win and never allowed a runner past second base. Now, Cleveland still holds the third American League wildcard position, but their lead over Toronto, Baltimore, and Texas was sliced to 1.5 games. The New York Yankees enjoyed a 5-run 10th inning in beating the LA Angels 6-3. In soccer, an unlikely goal from Danny Pereira helped CF Montreal battle the Vancouver Whitecaps to a 1-1 draw in the opening leg of a Canadian Championship semifinal series. The Caps are the tournament's defending champions and have hoisted the Voyageurs Cup 4 years in a row. From the Canadian Press, I'm Karen Rebo.
5: Good evening, I'm David Curtin. Another overpass is hit. This time a trucker carrying two of the bottom portions of a grain hoppers got stuck underneath the train overpass on Highway 16 near the Borden Bridge. That's northwest of Saskatoon. Traffic was slowed down all afternoon. You can check out photos of this at CKOM and at CJME.com. One man is in custody. RCMP are looking for three others. This after a Mountie's gun, ammo, taser, baton, and more were stolen from a Prince Albert hotel room. The National Police say everything was secured properly, but when the Mountie returned to the room early this morning, it was all gone. The taser, a body camera, and a few other items were found around the hotel, but the gun and the three other thieves They're still out there somewhere. Good news for your wallet. Ottawa's extending the gas tax holiday, keeping the 10 cents a liter off of gas into the new year until the end of January. Ottawa's providing $11.6 million to help businesses deal with the impact of U.S. tariffs. The funding will help 8 Saskatoon-based businesses grow, improve productivity, strengthen domestic supply chains, and reach new markets. In the weather in Regina and southern Saskatchewan, showers, a risk of a storm overnight, all of that, along with the wind, is extending into tomorrow afternoon. We can expect a low of 15 overnight, a high of 23 degrees tomorrow. In Saskatoon and central Saskatchewan, windy with showers overnight, the risk of a storm as well, a low of 15. And then the showers will continue until about noon tomorrow, then staying windy with a high of 23 degrees. For news anytime, go to CKOM and to CJME.com. I'm David Curtin.
0: 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The Evan Bray Encore, the voice of Saskatchewan.

0: necessary tools they need. They might have some information on how to handle a particular case or a particular student, but they feel they could use a little bit more help. The flip side of that is I've also been talking to groups that specialize in these areas, organizations like the Autism Resource Center and the Down Syndrome Society and Ability and Me here in Saskatoon. And they have offered their help and support to say, you know what, we can help provide training and workshops and professional development if that's what it is that teachers and EAs are looking for. But beyond that, to your point, I think there's probably a broader conversation to happen. And I think across Canada, education systems are having a look at what needs to be done, because you're right. Years ago, it was nurses in the classroom. I'm not sure if that's the answer or not, but I think we're all trying to find out what the path is to what would be best available to help support these kids and to make sure that teachers and EAs have all the tools they need when it comes to these situations.
1: Saskatchewan's Minister of Education, Everett Hindley, is my guest. We just had the president of the School Boards Association, and I asked them a funding question.
0: Yeah.
1: And I said, you know, are we doing a good job of funding education in the province? He insinuated to me that the model isn't perfect. And there was a change made a number of years ago that took, I would say, the responsibility away or the ability away from school boards to change or adjust the rates. Now that falls on the province. Is the model where it should be? Are we spending the appropriate amount of money on education?
0: Well, we're pretty proud of the investment we've made into education over the past number of years, and then during our term in government, both on the capital side of things with respect to brand new schools, major renovation projects, and also minor projects as well, preventative maintenance renewal. I know Mr. Davidson talked about that as well. And on the operating side of things, you know, you look at the last three budget years for this government, we've invested nearly 20% of an increase to operating for school divisions. Now, people will always ask, is it enough? And could you do more? Certainly we could, because these are always difficult decisions we as a government have to make when we're trying to provide as much funding just to our ministry, let alone all the other ministries, health, social services, highways, you name it, in the provincial government. And so there's tough choices to be made with respect to whether, you know, which schools get approved for replacement, renovations, which programs do you operate, do you fund? So that's part of the challenge of being in government, and we're always open to hearing feedback from those that are on the front lines and parents and families as well as to where they think we could be doing better when it comes to investments.
1: So when you think about, I know I've worked enough through the years with the provincial government to know that the provincial government wants to look at what's the investment and what's the outcome, because often funding is based on, are we getting the outcomes that we need? One of the outcome measures is how are our kids doing? I would suggest maybe one of the strongest ones. How are we doing when compared to, you know, students that are churning out results in other provinces as well? This is an area where we've seen some deficits in Saskatchewan over the last number of years. And there are people that will point to the tie between per student funding and the results that we see. You know, we're not leading the country in that. In fact, we're lagging in many areas. So how do we fix that?
0: Well, we are making some improvements, and I would say attendance rates are going up in our schools. Graduation rates are also increasing in Saskatchewan schools. But a couple of things I think that are important to that, I think, and to helping to make sure that we are making these proper investments. One is the Saskatchewan Student Assessment Program that started last year with a field test and continues to be implemented across the province with respect to English Language Arts, ELA, and math with respect to getting an idea when we assess students and see where they're at, but not only see where they're at, figure out where we can help them become more proficient and try to target the supports accordingly. So that's critical to this, I think. The other crucial component is the focus on K-3 literacy. And I've talked about that many times on the show before, whenever I can get in front of a microphone, about how important it is for a student to be reading at grade three level by the time when they exit grade three. And so you're going to see a continued focus and investment into that. We're launching the reading screeners this fall across the school divisions across Saskatchewan. And you can't help but think, you know, as a parent, and we were all students once upon a time, how critical it is to be able to read, because if you're getting into some of those middle years, by the time you hit grade 4, 5, 6, 7, 8, if you're not at the reading level you need to be at, how can you possibly succeed as your classes get more and more difficult? Mm-hmm. And then you think, how does that lead to, you know, we have a lot of talk about mental health in schools. And I can't help but think that if you're struggling with your academics, that probably plays on your mental health and your self-confidence. So it's all kind of tied together. And I think that leads to some really positive outcomes in the end when you make those investments at an early age.
1: Speaking about curriculum, later on this morning, I'm speaking with a lady who works for the Fraser Institute. They recently did a study on the impact of, the use of, and impact of artificial intelligence in grades 6 through 12. It's being used quite extensively by those students, which I don't think any of us are shocked to hear. But I think the downside is we're seeing a reduction in critical thinking and problem solving and all of those things. I would suggest society as a whole is suffering as a result of AI use with a diminishing return on those types of things. But what is the role you see the province playing in trying to ensure that we're protecting as well as we can against that while understanding AI is not going anywhere?
0: Yeah, absolutely. It has become the World Wide Web, the internet of today. You know, you think back to when you and I were in school and the advent of computers and a laptop. And then when the internet came, people started to question what was the future of libraries and researching by reading through a book and, you know, doing your work that way. AI has become that. It's not going anywhere. It's here. So we got to figure out how do we best use it as a tool and make sure that it does not replace critical thinking. So, there's a couple things happening. One, there's some work being done led by the Saskatchewan School Boards Association, by the SSBA, that has membership from the Government of Saskatchewan. My legislative secretary for education, Barrett Kropp, sits on that panel, providing a voice and an ear from the Government of Saskatchewan. The SDF is part of that table as well, but taking a look at what is AI, how do we use it to its benefit. The other thing I would say too is, you know, one of the groups I met with earlier this summer, or just before summer, was the Youth Advisory Council, which is a group of grade 11 and 12 students from across Saskatchewan, and they come to me as the minister with a series of recommendations, and this is the voice of students. And of the four topics they presented me with back at the end of May, AI was one of them. And they said, like, how do we want to help as students, want to try to provide some of the solutions for you. We're worried about ourselves as students and our colleagues, fellow students, and how they can succeed in today's world, in a world that involves AI. One of the students, I wrote this down, had said, she said, grow with it. That's what you need to do. You need to grow with AI and figure out, like you said, you can't just stick your head in the sand like an ostrich. It's here. You got to figure out how to use it, but make sure that it's used as a tool and doesn't replace critical thinking.
1: Hmm. How open are, I'm intrigued to know how those meetings go when the Minister of Education is sitting down with grade 11 and 12 students in the province.
0: It's interesting. So they came at me as, and I met with a group the year before. Their topics this year were mental health. Second was curriculum and credit attainment. Then we talked about grading and assessment. And the final piece was AI and critical thinking. They do their homework. So they present me, they have a presentation written down, and they go through that. After we kind of go through the presentation, we sort of try to open things up a little bit and be a bit more casual in the conversation. And that's where, the pens and papers go down, the books get closed, and people just speak from their hearts. And so you have students here who are, I would argue, are leaders in their schools and in their classrooms, and I think are going to be future leaders in this province, telling me as the minister, saying, you know, I'm a grade 11 student right now. I can tell you what's working great and what could probably use some work. So we have some really engaging and open conversations about some of the challenges in the education system, but also some things they say, this is working really, really well. If you could do more of this, and if the government could somehow support this to expand, if it's a pilot initiative across the province, or find a way to make sure that every student can experience that, let's do that, because this is making a difference for us and we're the young people in this province.
1: I think it's great that you sit down with the students. We have about a minute left. One of the questions I was going to ask you was around, are we having trouble recruiting teachers? Healthcare recruitment and retention seems to be a big issue. Is it an issue in education?
0: It is. Yeah, it absolutely is. And so I've talked to the STF about this and frankly, to teachers one-on-one. And it's becoming more than just, you know, we've traditionally struggled with trying to recruit teachers to remote and rural and northern areas of the province. But even now, for example, when I meet with my own teachers in the Southwest with the Chinook Teachers Association, they tell me they're having trouble filling vacancies in Swift Current, Saskatchewan, city of, 17,000 people. So it's becoming a thing. And the answer, there's no real magic bullet to this, I think, no simple solution to it, but it is a challenge. I think part of the solution that I've talked to teachers about is getting some of the students the opportunity when they come out of the College of Education, an opportunity to perhaps put their foot in the door in a rural school or in a northern school and get that experience in a community that perhaps they never would have went into and then have just thought that this is a great place that I'd love to be a teacher in long term.
1: Education Minister Everett Hindley, in a word or two, how confident are you that you will get a deal at the bargaining table with the STF this fall?
0: Very confident. Yeah, I'm hopeful that we'll get that done.
1: I said a word or two. You've given me about 10 there, Minister, but you're confident.
0: I'm confident, yes.
1: Okay, we're going to have to leave it there. Thank you so much for popping into the studio today. Great to check in on this first day of school.
0: Anytime. Thanks for having me.
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1: Welcome back to the show, Evan Bray. Great to have you here along on a Wednesday morning, a Wednesday that signifies back to school. Everett Hindley just joined our program, Saskatchewan's Minister of Education. We covered a number of topics there. I am more than happy to hear your thoughts. When it comes to education, I mean, this really does affect all of us in one way, shape, or form. If we have children, grandchildren in schools, we have a keen interest on this. If we have loved ones, family members that work within the school system, whether they're teachers, EAs, or any of the support staff that work in schools, we take a keen interest in this. Or just as a taxpayer, school taxes, I mean, we pay a lot to make sure that we're getting the best results we can. Are we? Right? This is the question that I threw out to the minister, because our, you know, our scores, our data rates when it comes to comparable rates of success and results in other provinces haven't been the best when we look at science and math and some of these areas that are measured. And a lot of it comes down to funding models and how much we're paying funding per student, those types of things. So what do we need to do to get there? You have a bird's eye view on this from whatever your seat is, and I'm sure you see some of the challenges. That's the other part of this, and we had the school boards on right off the start of the show. Sometimes something that is a challenge in one part of the province is the furthest thing from a problem in another, which is why that allocation of money through the individual school boards, some 27, is the way to ensure that your community, your localized, prioritized needs are being met. I see some texts coming through on the line that are saying we're top heavy. We have too many school boards, administration. We should be going the way of healthcare. Well, you certainly heard from the president of the Saskatchewan School Boards Association that there was a review done not that long ago, and the decision was made to stick with the format that we currently have in terms of school boards. So anything that you would like to add to this conversation about education and where the prioritized focus should be, let's go there with open lines next here on 980 CJME and 650 CKOM.
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14: Good evening. I'm David Curtin. Another overpass is hit. This time a trucker carrying two of the bottom portions of a grain hoppers got stuck underneath the train overpass on Highway 16 near the Borden Bridge. That's northwest of Saskatoon. Traffic was slowed down all afternoon. You can check out photos of this at CKOM and at CJME.com. One man is in custody. RCMP are looking for three others. This after a Mountie's gun, ammo, taser, baton, and more were stolen from a Prince Albert hotel room. The National Police say everything was secured properly, but when the Mountie returned to the room early this morning, it was all gone. The taser, a body camera, and a few other items were found around the hotel, but the gun and the three other thieves are still out there somewhere. Good news for your wallet, Ottawa's extending the gas tax holiday, keeping the 10 cents a liter off of gas into the new year until the end of January. Ottawa's providing $11.6 million to help businesses deal with the impact of U.S. tariffs. The funding will help 8 Saskatoon-based businesses grow, improve productivity, strengthen domestic supply chains, and reach new markets. In the weather in Regina and southern Saskatchewan, showers, a risk of a storm overnight, all of that, along with the wind, is extending into tomorrow afternoon. We can expect a low of 15 overnight, a high of 23 degrees tomorrow. In Saskatoon and central Saskatchewan, windy with showers overnight, the risk of a storm as well, a low of 15, and then the showers will continue until about noon tomorrow, then staying windy with a high of 23 degrees. 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I'm David Curtin.
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0: taxpayer, the president said, and that's just going to be basically ours. Now, other nations used to do this 100 years ago. They called that imperialism. British Empire showed up and took half of Africa, and then they also took the Indian subcontinent for a couple hundred years. You know, that's exactly what this is. There's no other way to put it. Now, apparently Chevron, and I'm going to post the Canadian Press story on that, Chevron said, yeah, we'll go in. Other companies are not so sure if they'll want to go to Venezuela because, oh, by the way, Venezuela has a tendency to nationalize their other companies running their stuff in that country and saying, oh, sorry, you don't get it anymore. Goodbye. How is this going to work? Is the United States going to deploy troops on the ground like they did in Iraq to protect the American contractors? You know, they've never had to deploy troops to buy Canadian oil, but they might have to do it in Venezuela. And guess what happens when you do that? People start shooting them. You know, that's the reality, is that people don't like foreign invaders coming and taking your stuff. And that's basically what Trump says. Yeah, that's what we're going to do. So what does this mean for Canada? The reality is that Venezuela used to produce over 3 million barrels per day. And where did that go? Almost all of it went to the Gulf Coast. A company called Citgo was Venezuela's company. And most of the large refineries on the U.S. Gulf Coast in Texas and Louisiana were tooled to take this crude, that and Mexican crude as well. Mexican crude has fallen off the map. And what happened was, as production of Venezuelan crude fell, it just happened to be Canada's crude, most of which is heavy and sour. That stuff comes out of oil sands. It's stuff that comes out of Lloydminster and Vaughan and St. Walburg and whatnot. That stuff is basically very similar. Only certain types of refineries can take this type of oil. And what happened was, is that for the better part of a couple decades, we were essentially eating Venezuela's lunch. Mm-hmm. We were taking their spot in the American market, and the United States had sanctioned them, and they didn't really want to buy Venezuelan crude, so they were buying it from us. You know, we built the Keystone Pipeline, stuff went by rail, other pipelines as well. So what happened was, is that we took their market share that they had established over decades. This now means that they may be returning. Now, it may take many years to come back to, the 1.2 million barrels per day. They were far less than that many months ago. If every barrel they add to the market is not going to displace something from elsewhere in the world, it's going to displace Canadian barrels. So either we are going to still sell barrels to the United States at a discounted rate, which is a huge differential. We have gone up to, I've seen over $40, that we're less than the WTI price. Right now, it's $20. We basically were giving away our oil many years ago. That could happen unless we find other markets. Now, how are we going to find other markets?
1: Pipelines.
0: We've got to build pipelines right. To the coast.
1: Okay, let's do this, because I think you're leading us into a bigger conversation. In fact, there was a text on the line the other day when I was talking a bit about this Venezuela thing, talking about the price differential of what we can sell our product to the Asian market versus what we sell it to the States for. And a question came through, why is that? I said, this is a perfect Brian Zinchuk question. So that's where we'll go, the possibility of pipelines. And I want to get into our oil revenue as a result of the increase in oil prices, what that's meant for our province, and what it's meant for the province to the west of us, and why there's such a difference between the numbers. So all of that and more yet to come with Brian Zinchuk here on 980 CJME and 650 CKOM.
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0: Welcome back to the show, Evan Bray, and we are joined by Brian Zinchuk, who is the editor and owner of PipelineOnline.ca, Saskatchewan's energy news. Brian, going into the break, you were talking about the discounted rate at which we sell our oil to the United States. We had a texter earlier this week wanting to understand why that is, and why don't we just either charge them what we're charging other countries or sell less to them and sell more to Asia, for example?
1: Well, part of that is that we are essentially a price taker in the same way that a farmer cannot really control the price of what the wheat is. So, you know, we have to take the price that the market is. And as that market has more heavy oil to it, the differential is certainly going to increase, which means that Saskatchewan, for instance, will get less for its heavy oil as Venezuelan oil comes online, unless we find a way to get Canadian heavy oil to other markets. So go ahead.
0: Yeah. So, I mean, I think that leads into the pipeline talk, because we can sell it at a better rate, the global price, if you will, if we can get a pipeline, for example, to the West Coast and start shipping it over to Asia.
1: Exactly. So then you're competing with the world market, and the world price for oil is $95. Now, that's for light oil, but, you know, it's much higher than the WTI price and much, much higher than WCS. It's a $25 difference, mm-hmm. U.S., which turns into almost $40 Canadian. That's a lot per barrel. Mm-hmm. So if we can get our stuff to other markets, we can potentially get a higher price for it. Why wouldn't we want to do that? That's why the West Coast pipeline that's been proposed is absolutely critical. But even one of those pipelines is not sufficient. We need more than that. And there's another dynamic at play here, is that to the east, and this happened in recent week, and there hasn't been a lot of talk about it, the Line 5, which feeds half of Southern Ontario's needs and Quebec as well, there's a First Nation in Wisconsin who really, really did not like the fact that the pipeline ran through their reserve. So Enbridge said, fine, we will build it around your reserve. So they started doing that. And there was a construction accident a week ago, and a truck fell into the ditch and broke the pipeline and spilled, as far as I can tell, it's propane all over the place. So that pipeline will be shut down for something to the tune of, I think, 10 or 11 days. So the scenario that we've been talking about, well, you know, Trump could shut down that line and we'll have problems, that's what's happening right now in real time. It's had very little coverage. I haven't had time to dig into it because I've been occupied with other things. But the reality is that that's happening right now. And this is one of the reasons why we need to really, really start looking at this Northern Shield proposal, which is basically a redux of Energy East,
0: right,
1: so that we control it within our own borders.
0: Mm-hmm. Brian Zinchuk is my guest, editor, owner of PipelineOnline.ca. The first quarter financial results were revealed this week by the province of Saskatchewan, and we saw, thanks to increased oil prices, our revenue in the province was up some $331 million, much of that because of oil revenue. If we look to the west of us, Alberta went from a $9 billion deficit to a $2 billion surplus in their first quarter review, and most of that thanks to oil prices. Are they that much bigger of an oil producer than we are? Because that's exponentially large.
1: Oh, yeah. Well, it's an order of magnitude. It used to be that Alberta produced 10 times as much oil as Saskatchewan does. In the last couple of years, that's now become 11 times as much. And it's on its way to 12. And if they continue on that path, it'll be even much more than that, because they are very serious about doubling oil production, whereas we have been relatively flat. Other than a little dip and a little bump for Bakken, we've been relatively flat at 450,000 barrels per day for the last 24 years.
0: Mm-hmm. But if I'm running the numbers, though, like, and I'm just doing very quick, simple math, but let's say, you know, our surplus $300,000 as a result of oil revenues. If they're 12 times higher than us, that's $3.5 billion, but not $11 billion, which is what their swing was. So do they have a different royalty rate, or what is different about Alberta?
1: Well, I can say this. Remember, I've been talking for months about how many of the new wells coming on stream now are these multilateral ones that we're doing out of preferential rate of only 2.5% royalty. And I have been warning that a future finance minister is going to look at its revenue side and say, where'd all the money go? There we are.
0: So you think the multilateral drilling is maybe has some impact on this?
1: Well, okay, so let's say that, by my estimation, half or more than half of the new wells drilled in Saskatchewan in Southeast are multilaterals, okay? And they're getting not just the horizontal, well incentive program, but they have to produce 100,000 barrels before we get the full royalty rate. Well, that will take many years. The amount that the province will forego on one individual well in royalties because of this program is $1.5 million based on a $70 barrel. Well, we now have a $90 barrel, and so we're foregoing a lot more mm-hmm. than that, and it takes us years and years to hit 100,000 barrels. So
0: sure.
1: The reality is that you give something away at a highly preferential rate like that, yeah, they are going to take advantage of it, and your revenue is going to plummet. And I've been warning about this for almost a year now, actually probably more than that, and I'm pretty sure, Evan, this is the chickens coming home to roost.
0: Mm-hmm. Okay, before we end, we're under 30 seconds left, but Lloydminster Heavy Oil Show is coming up mid-month.
1: Absolutely. It's, I believe, the 16th and 17th. I understand the Premier will be speaking there, as well as Minister Beaudry. We're talking about heavy oil with this whole conversation. This is a capital heavy oil for Canada.
0: Much difference between this and the Weyburn Oil Show that we saw earlier in the year?
1: A lot of similarities, but different products.
0: Okay. Appreciate your check-in, Brian. As always, thanks for making the time.
1: Awesome. Ask me about Knapp sometime.
0: Brian Zinchuk is the editor and owner of PipelineOnline.ca. Yeah, we'll have to ask him about cadets sometime. I think he was a cadet, actually, if I remember correctly. So given the fact that we were talking about that earlier in the show today, perhaps the next time we have Brian in studio, we can chat a bit more about that. Let's take a break. We will be right back to talk about the detrimental impact of artificial intelligence on our children's learning. That's coming up next here on 980 CJME and 650 CKOM.
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3: Good evening. I'm David Curtin. Another overpass is hit. This time a trucker carrying two of the bottom portions of a grain hoppers got stuck underneath the train overpass on Highway 16 near the Borden Bridge. That's northwest of Saskatoon. Traffic was slowed down all afternoon. You can check out photos of this at CKOM and CJME.com. One man is in custody. RCMP are looking for three others. This after a Mountie's gun, ammo, taser, baton, and more were stolen from a Prince Albert hotel room. The National Police say everything was secured properly, but when the Mountie returned to the room early this morning, it was all gone. The taser, a body camera, and a few other items were found around the hotel, but the gun and the three other thieves are still out there somewhere. Good news for your wallet, Ottawa's extending the gas tax holiday, keeping the 10 cents a liter off of gas into the new year until the end of January. Ottawa's providing $11.6 million to help businesses deal with the impact of U.S. tariffs. The funding will help 8 Saskatoon-based businesses grow, improve productivity, strengthen domestic supply chains, and reach new markets. In the weather in Regina and southern Saskatchewan, showers, a risk of a storm overnight, all of that, along with the wind, is extending into tomorrow afternoon. We can expect a low of 15 overnight, a high of 23 degrees tomorrow. In Saskatoon and central Saskatchewan, windy with showers overnight, the risk of a storm as well, a low of 15, and then the showers will continue until about noon tomorrow, then staying windy with a high of 23 degrees. 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I'm David Curtin.
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0: This week we learned that despite a boost in oil revenue, the province finds itself forecasting a deeper deficit. We had Finance Minister Jim Ryder on the show this week. Now we check in with Trent Witherspoon, NDP finance critic, to hear his concerns about this most recent update and where he feels mistakes have been made by the government.
2: The Evan Bray Show, 8:30 to 12:30, 980 CJME. 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

0: Well, welcome back to the show. Evan Bray, good to have you here on a Wednesday morning, the first day of school for much of the province, which has some other impact on people. A couple of texts this morning about driving and congestion. In fact, one of the texts coming from Wendy in Saskatoon, who said, I would love to know why the city decides to close roads the day of and the day prior to the first day of school. From getting to elementary or high school or university, on top of that, as a cancer patient trying to get to treatment, it is impossible this morning. The city should know how to use a calendar and be able to organize themselves when to have the construction done. She actually texted that this morning at 8:55. At 10:35, she texts back and she says, well, traffic in and out of the university on every road is still very backed up. So there were a few texts this morning about traffic congestion with back to school, so increased traffic getting to the schools, along with some of the construction that usually takes place in the summer but is not yet completed. Well, school is back in session. AI, artificial intelligence, is becoming a bigger part of our lives all the time. What is the impact it's having in the classroom? This is a topic that I think is gaining momentum, as it should. Are Canadian kids, Canadian students, using AI as a learning tool? Or has it become a shortcut? You know, we had Cole's Notes back in the day. Well, today AI is taking that and going much further. There's a brand new Fraser Institute study out, a survey, I should say, of teachers from grades 6 through 12. And what it does is it looks at how often students are using artificial intelligence for schoolwork and what educators are seeing in the classroom. I'm seeing and hearing stuff online where students will take a math equation and literally just take a picture of it, a photo of it, put it into AI, and it will spit out the answer and say, is this for a school project? And if so, would you like me to show my work? You know how teachers sometimes don't want just the final answer. They say you've got to show your work. So you can get all of that through AI. This study, the findings are quite interesting because they raise a lot of questions about critical thinking and writing and how schools should handle AI going forward. I'm happy to have Paige McPherson joining us now. Paige is senior fellow in education policy with the Fraser Institute, was involved in this study, and joins us by phone. Paige, thanks for taking the call.
1: Yeah, thanks for having me.
0: So maybe let's just start with the big question. How big is the impact of AI in our schools?
1: Yeah, it is quite big in terms of what teachers are reporting from this survey. So we commissioned this survey with Leger. Leger conducted it for us. It's of grade 6 to 12 teachers right across Canada. And we found that in every region, and I'll break down the numbers for you, in Manitoba, Saskatchewan, which we looked at as a distinct region as well. But right across the country, teachers are reporting pretty large shares of students that they suspect are using AI for homework. They're seeing declining skills, you know, of students in class around critical thinking and writing. And they're also reporting that they themselves as teachers use AI pretty fair bit. So I would say right from the teachers to the students through the schools across the country, AI is definitely having a distinct impact on our education system.
0: Taking a look at the report, it says 4 in 10 teachers believe more than half of their students are using AI to do their homework. Would you call that a big problem? Would you call it a big opportunity? Would you call it something that needs attention? How do you categorize that?
1: Yeah, so I guess that's a sort of a two-part answer. The first part, and why I think this is problematic, is that we asked a follow-up question to that as well. So that's a national number. About 4 in 10 Canadian teachers in grades 6 to 12 report that their students over half of their students are using AI for their homework. That's what the teachers are reporting they think is happening. That was slightly lower in Manitoba and Saskatchewan. And I'll just note that in both Quebec and then in Manitoba, Saskatchewan, the usage rates were a little bit lower as reported by teachers, but still enough that it's something to pay attention to for sure. And no teachers said that none of their students are using AI basically in Manitoba and Saskatchewan. So this is an issue that's facing classrooms, certainly in your region as well. But the follow-up question that I think is important is that if we look at your region in particular, in Manitoba and Saskatchewan, of the students who teachers report are using AI to complete their homework, 55.4%. That's an average of how many students they think, according to teachers, are using it inappropriately. In other words, to do their work for them, and therefore those students are not completing the required work themselves. So where I think there, you know, there's opportunity with AI, certainly, and we can talk about that, but I think the concerning part is if you're just getting students who are using the AI to do their homework for them, which is what teachers in Saskatchewan are saying, that is certainly a concern.
2: And I'm assuming that's where the downfall, the concern about the reduction of critical thinking skills comes in.
1: Well, yeah, exactly. So, and it's also about the comparison of their take-home work and their in-class work, because we really wanted to drill down on this and understand what teachers were saying. So in Manitoba and Saskatchewan, a strong majority of surveyed teachers, 75.7%, so about three-quarters, say that some of their students' work, their in-class work, is of lower quality than their take-home work. Now, that's probably always been the case. There's always students who are getting help at home from parents or whatever to complete their take-home work. But we asked about, okay, well, how has that changed over time? And more than 9 in 10 teachers in Manitoba and Saskatchewan, so 92.9%, said that that gap in work quality has been worsening over time. So they're seeing that that work that is being done in class is worse, and that's a problem that is growing and worsening over time. And I can definitely get into the numbers on more of that in-class work and the critical thinking as well.
2: Let's talk, Paige, about where we go from here. Paige McPherson is my guest, Senior Fellow, Education Policy at Fraser Institute. So is it that we need more guidelines for AI? Is it teachers are having to kind of adjust the way in which they teach in classroom versus homework? Where do we go from here?
1: Well, if we're seeing the skills in class decline, and I'll throw another number at you. So 67.6% of teachers in Manitoba and Saskatchewan said that their students' in-class writing and analytical skills, so not just their ability to, you know, read the material, but their ability to actually analyze it, understand it, comprehend it, is worse today than their students 5 years ago. So in just that really short time frame, which really is, you know, that's when AI has developed, and these, especially these generative AI tools like ChatGPT that we do know that, you know, many students are using, that's where they're seeing that real gap. And so the question becomes, okay, well, how do you address this, right? Mm-hmm. And I think one of the things is you're going to have to probably do more work in class, because it does compromise the integrity of the take-home work if many students are just using these tools to completely do the work for them. So assessments become important, standardized testing, so all kids are doing the same test at the same time, I think really is an important tool, maybe doing more oral work in class. And of course, you know, schools, school boards, teachers can to a certain extent figure this out. But we also found when we surveyed teachers in Manitoba and Saskatchewan on the policies, there are not strong guardrails in place. So a lot of teachers reporting that their schools or school boards do not have policies governing teacher or staff AI use, nor student AI use. And so having those policies in place would probably be a good first step.
2: You know, I wonder when we're having this conversation, Paige, about the decline in analytical skills, do you suspect, and perhaps I'm taking you outside of this report that you did with this question, but do you suspect there's more at play here than just AI? Clearly AI is having an impact, but I just think about how we communicate differently. Like, things have changed so much for youth with online and tech and everything. Is there a constellation of things that maybe are adding to this decline in analytical skills?
1: I think it's a really important question, and I think you're probably right. Because we have seen, of course, post-COVID, the really massive expansion of educational technology, or ed tech as it's sometimes referred to, essentially laptops that students are using much more frequently in schools. Technology is a much bigger part of students' lives. And then the question becomes, well, are they developing those sort of foundational, more analog skills, right? The people who established these tech companies, they were not immersed in technology in their childhood, and yet they did grow to have these, to make these amazing advancements in technology as adults. But they did have those kind of core foundational reading, writing, arithmetic, critical thinking skills. So that's another thing that this survey showed, is that, you know, 83.8%, so more than 8 in 10 teachers in Manitoba and Saskatchewan said that their current students' critical thinking skills are worse than their students' only 5 years ago. So that's a lot of teachers saying that. And I agree with you, AI, perhaps it's a contributing factor, but there's a lot going on. And I think that it's very difficult for really anybody, an adult or a student, to really contextualize what they're hearing, regardless of what the subject is. If you think about history and you hear about some terrible event, but you don't know the context, you don't know what led up to that event, you don't know who the key figures are, what are the dates, you don't have those foundational kind of facts and knowledge in place, you're not really going to be able to effectively analyze or critically think about what that event then means. And so that's why having that foundational education in place, which really that's a curriculum question for provincial governments to think through. But that remains just as important today as it did, 25 years ago.
2: I was concerned when I read this report. I'm even more concerned now talking with you, Paige. Like these are things that I think we have to sit up and pay attention to. But the goal is not to take AI completely out of the classroom. Am I right with this? It's more about let's move to responsible use and proper use.
1: I think that's the important question here. So first of all, on your first point, I do think we're doing teachers a disservice if we're not listening to them on this. They're telling us very clearly that they are using AI, that many of their students are using AI, and the majority of those students who are using AI, per the teachers, what they expect, they're not using it inappropriately. So we should absolutely listen to these survey findings. They're very important. In terms of what the next steps are, that's the question, right? There's sort of two approaches. Do we teach students, do we fully immerse students in AI and teach them to use it well, or do we AI-proof classrooms as much as possible so that, that those foundational education pieces are in place? And I think in the younger years, because this survey is grades 6 to 12, we did not find very large differences between kids in grade 6 to 8 or kids in grade 8 to 12, according to the teachers who teach those grades. So younger kids are using this too. So I think preserving some of those things to ensure that kids can use AI well. When you're using AI, you've got some subject matter expertise. You've got life experience and knowledge. You can tell when it's like, that seems off to me, and you can better discern truth and fiction. We need to make sure that kids are going to have that ability when they're interacting with that technology as well, that they as well can have that foundational knowledge, the ability to think critically, so that they know when something that they're seeing online is just false or biased or whatever it might be.
2: I'm curious to know, do you think, Paige, that this will be something, if we were to look at school curriculum in 20 years from now, that this actually starts even earlier? The teaching of AI and the responsible use of it starts actually in elementary school?
1: I think so. I mean, our survey does only look at grade 6 and up, but for a lot of schools that is later elementary school, or it could be middle school. And so I think that as these technologies also become just more embedded into the apps that children and adults are using, and as kids are using these things at younger ages, then certainly it's a discussion I think that's worth having right through the grades, because it seems that the proliferation of its use is really only growing.
2: Right. Is there a role, just as we wrap up here, is there a role for parents in this when we consider AI is being used a lot for homework, which is of course done at home? What should parents be doing?
1: Well, of course, close communication between teacher and parent is really key here. So if teachers are seeing these concerns, ensuring that parents are notified of that, if they suspect that the homework is being completed by AI, if their in-class work is not up to snuff compared to their take-home work, then certainly parents should be informed about that. And then the role that parents can play is, being curious about why that is. That might be that there's some legitimate reasons for that. Maybe they're stressed doing tests in class versus take home. There's wiggle room there. It's not, just black and white, but knowing that more and more students are using AI, seeing how accessible this is, when it's my own kids, it's just basically abstaining from technology as long as possible and using pen and paper as long as possible. But of course, that's up to every parent. But just knowing, just how common, according to teachers, this is really important for parents to know.
2: It's a fascinating study. I appreciate the work that you and the team did on bringing this up. And thank you for giving us some time to chat about it today.
1: Yeah, thank you so much for having me.
0: Paige McPherson, Senior Fellow, Education Policy at Fraser Institute. That, by the way, is available for you if you wanted to look at it in depth or take a look at the executive summary. Just go to the Fraser Institute website and you can find it there. By the way, thanks to everyone texting in. Lots of thoughts. I mean, a number of people being very honest saying, gosh, wouldn't it have been nice back in our day to have the benefit of artificial intelligence? And others are saying, yeah, this is a serious issue that if we don't clamp down on it now, it's going to be an impact on all of society. In fact, some people suggesting this is much broader than just students in school. Society as a whole is losing its ability to think critically and problem solve and communicate and all of the things that technology seems to be causing us to regress a little bit. Thank you for the texts that are rolling in today. 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
0: 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This is, I can tell you, it's a big celebration in the building. Lots of excitement, and it is off and running as of about 7:45 this morning, I think, is when they hit the airwaves. 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That is Saskatchewan's and Saskatoon's new hit country station. We welcome them, congratulate them to the Ralco family. Okay, we are coming up after 11 o'clock, playing along with Saskatchewan's smartest radio listener. I'm curious to know if we're going to get a quick response on today's question. I've got a little bit of a bet going on this one. I'll tell you why when we come back. SSRL is coming up after 11 here on 980 CJME and 650 CKOM.
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0: the Titanic. Well,
1: the sinking of the Titanic. Okay, good. You know what? Even though it's wrong, it eliminates some answers that people might have bouncing around in their noggins. So, no, it's not the sinking of the Titanic. 1-877-332-8255. What are we chatting about today? The Saskatchewan Smartest Radio Listener question. Most people have a wrong assumption about this. Most people have a wrong assumption about when this phenomenon first happened. Let's go to Roland in Bradville. Radville.
2: Hello.
1: How are you?
2: Pretty good. How are you?
1: You know my answer, Roland.
2: Climate change.
1: Ooh, climate change. There's a topical and somewhat controversial topic, but no, it's not climate change. 1-877-332-8255. It is scientific in nature, I will say that. In fact, you could put the word scientific in there as well. Most people have a wrong assumption about when this scientific phenomenon first happened. So it is scientific in nature, if that helps. Let's go to Tanner, Yellow Creek. What do you think, Tanner?
3: Oh, your hint just now threw me for a loop. Let's go with the first atomic bomb.
1: First atomic bomb is wrong, but thanks for playing along. Let's go to Ari in Saskatoon, do you know?
4: Well, you threw me off. I was going to go lightning never striking twice in the same place, and connecting that to the old Ben Franklin and the Titan Key thing.
1: Okay, well, is that your guess?
4: Might as well be, sure.
1: Well, I'm going to say this. It's not right, Ari, but in a way you're the closest yet, which I know is probably more.
4: Can I get a crop top t-shirt then?
1: Get a half of a t-shirt for getting us there? Okay. Thanks, Ari. Appreciate you playing along. So no, it's not lightning striking in the same place twice, but he's getting us a little bit closer. It's a bit of an abstract hint, I think, but you'll see why when we get there. Most people have a wrong assumption about when this phenomenon first happened. I said it's scientific in nature. Joe in Regina, do you know?
5: You threw me off like everybody else. I was thinking the medieval period or the dark ages.
1: Okay.
5: So to speak,
1: yeah. No, that's all right. That's a good guess. No, it's not the one that we're looking for. Let's go to Justin next. What do you think?
6: I was going to say Northern Lights.
1: Northern Lights. Okay. Good answer. No, it's not Northern Lights. We're going to get there. I have a feeling we're going to get there. Don in Yorkton, what do you think?
7: I'm going to just say solar eclipse.
1: Eclipse. Okay. I think we had an eclipse guest earlier, but no, it's not an eclipse. Maybe we should take a break. Give a chance to reset. I'm going to read the question one more time. Most people have a wrong assumption about when this phenomenon first happened. I said it's scientific in nature. The closest guess we've had yet is when Ari guessed, is it that lightning never strikes in the same place twice? That's not the right answer. But in a roundabout way, there is a connection to the right answer. The last thing I'll say is I'm the guy that put this question together based on a TV show I was watching with my 5-year-old grandson, Bo. We're watching a show together last weekend. It's one of these children's like scientific shows. And this fact was brought out and I said, I have to put that on Saskatchewan's Smartest Radio Listener. So if I had my 5-year-old grandson on the show right now, he could answer this question. Well, I think he could anyway, if he was paying attention. Let's take a break. We'll be right back. SSRL and hopefully the right answer when we come back here on 980 CJME and 650 CKOM.
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0: midweek on a week that leads us into the Labor Day long weekend. Big game for the Riders against the Bombers. Coming off a win last weekend, will it be enough to propel us to another win? The Bombers are going to be tough. I know there's lots of talk. I was listening to Jamie on the Green Zone talking a bit about that yesterday. In fact, they had Bobby Jurison on the Green Zone yesterday. This guy, Ryder great, of course, played with the organization from 86 to 97. Can't you picture the bandana? Bobby Jurison always had the bandana on. He was a great defensive lineman for the Riders. In fact, if you go back, I think it was 2 weeks ago, the Green Zone were interviewing a Toronto Argonaut who actually played for Bobby Jurison. After his playing career, Bobby did a little bit of coaching, and the player basically said, you know what, when Coach Jurison came out wearing the bandana, we knew he meant business. And Bobby talked a bit about that on the Green Zone yesterday.
1: You know, once in a while for the boys, because they go, Coach, you got to wear it once in a while. I said, okay, I'll throw it on. Every once in a while when they were a little down in the dumps and need a little pick-me-up, I'd throw that bandana on and get the boys going.
0: Bobby's still pretty intense. I listened to that whole interview, and they asked him if he had any specific Labor Day memories, and you could still feel the intensity that he's got.
1: Oh, the Chris Wallabies, the Nick Benjamin, the Lyle Bauer. Playing against Chris Wallaby was always a fun thing to do because, you know, you're talking about a large human. He's 6'7". He was 330 pounds and just a freaking beast. And, boy, I tell you what, I have my hands full with that big boy now. Yeah. And then you throw in the rest of the old line and those old, they were all old, right? They were a good unit together, and it did make you play a lot better, I'll tell you that.
2: I'm looking back at some of these scores, like 55 to 11, 56 to 23, 42 31, 56 to 4. The Riders put up some points against the Bombers in these Labor Day games.
1: Well, yeah, but like I said, we had to go to their place. And then I'll tell you what, check the back end of those scores when we went to Winnipeg then. I'll tell you what, I don't think we came ahead on too many of them.
0: It was a great interview with Bobby Jurison, Ryder great. If you want to check the whole interview out, you can always just go to the Green Zone on our website, whether it's cjme.com, ckom.com. Scroll down to the Green Zone, and you can listen to the whole chat with Bobby Jurison. It was a good one. No doubt today, Jamie will be talking about Ryan Getzlaf getting a big call from the owners of the Anaheim Ducks. This had to be a pretty proud moment for Ryan.
3: We want this season to retire your jersey and hang it from the rafters.
4: Oh, awesome. Well, thank you, guys. I appreciate it very much. That's a tremendous honor.
0: Great Saskatchewan hockey player, born and raised in Regina. Ryan Getzlaf, of course, played for years. He was drafted 2003 by the Anaheim Ducks. Spent all 17 seasons playing for that organization, captain for 12 of the seasons. They won a cup in 2007. He's, by the way, the all-time franchise leader in points, assists, and games played. So January 30th, they're retiring his jersey. Number 15 will hang from the rafters up there with Timu Solani, Paul Kariya, and Scott Niedermayer. So this is the fourth jersey that the Anaheim Ducks will retire in the life of the organization. And Ryan Getzlaf, a great Saskatchewan product, one of the best, and there's lots of great players, but one of the best in the modern era that has come out of this province for sure. So happy for him, happy for the Getzlaf family for sure. And yeah, Jamie will be all over this today on the Green Zone. Well, today, the first day of school, we started the show in a strong way talking about education. We had a couple of great guests on. We had Sean Davidson join us, who's the president of the Saskatchewan School Board Association. Then we had the Minister of Education, Everett Hindley, join us. In fact, I want to replay a little bit of that conversation that we had with the Education Minister, which is what we'll do when we come back after 12 o'clock. Great to have you with us here once again. 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
1: From the National Newsroom of the Canadian Press, I'm Karen Rebo. Wide swaths of southern Ontario were blasted by a damaging storm system yesterday afternoon, and Canada's largest city was not spared. Severe storms packing torrential rain, high winds, and large hail cut across the Greater Toronto Area, causing widespread power outages, flooding on some major roadways and the Don Valley Parkway, and flight delays and cancellations at Toronto's Pearson Airport. There was also some serious damage to a major concert venue. Live Nation Canada says Rogers Stadium, a 50,000-capacity outdoor music venue in Toronto's North End, sustained significant damage. Some flooding was also reported at multiple subway stations. Outside the city, there were reports of damaged buildings in Brampton and at the Woodbridge Soccer Center. Toronto Hydro and Hydro One reporting tens of thousands of homes and businesses are still without power this morning. Prime Minister Mark Carney will travel to Northern Ontario today for an announcement regarding Canadian manufacturing. Carney's itinerary says he'll make the announcement in Thunder Bay and that it will involve a historic investment in the sector. It also says he'll later tour a wildfire management center and meet with crew members. The announcement comes amid an escalating trade war with the U.S., with Canada set to impose retaliatory tariffs on a range of American goods next week after U.S. President Donald Trump imposed new levies on Canada. The head of U.S. Pacific Command says the notion that Americans would ever launch an attack against Canada is as likely as launching an invasion against Martians in outer space. Admiral Sam Papero was asked by a reporter at a news conference in Victoria, BC yesterday, whether he would ever follow an order from President Trump to invade Canada.
2: I find that scenario to be absolutely and utterly preposterous. I follow the orders of the commander-in-chief, but that is a needlessly emotional question.
1: Despite the political turmoil over Canada-U.S. trade, Papero says military-to-military relations between the two countries remain strong and apolitical. An Edmonton judge is to decide today the fate of a woman found guilty of criminal negligence causing death after her two large dogs killed an 11-year-old boy. During a sentencing hearing yesterday, the boy's father, Wesley Grist, said the dog owner should not go to prison. Grist says he believes Crystal McDonald, who was his roommate at the time, loved his son Cash and that they both will have to live with the burden of the death. Court heard the dogs killed Cash when he was in Edmonton visiting his father for spring break in 2024. This is the Canadian Press. In sports, the Toronto Blue Jays will play their series finale against the Guardians in Cleveland tonight. Toronto rebounded from a loss in the opener with an 11-0 win over the Guardians last night. Vladimir Guerrero Jr. got a 3-run homer and 5 RBIs in that win. The Blue Jays now 1.5 games back of the Guardians for the final wild card spot in the American League. Elsewhere, the Detroit Tigers needed 12 innings to beat Minnesota 11-6. Montreal's Felix Auger-Aliassime is set to take on Russia's Karen Khachanov in second-round action today at the U.S. Open Tennis Tournament. Felix is this tournament's third seed. Fellow Canucks Leila Fernandez and Denis Shapovalov moved on to the third round with wins yesterday. They'll have tough matches next against Americans Friday. Fernandez will play third seed Jessica Pegula. Shapovalov will take on eighth-seeded Ben Shelton, who recently won the Canadian Open. From the Canadian Press, I'm Karen Rebo.
3: Good evening. I'm David Curtin. Another overpass is hit. This time a trucker carrying two of the bottom portions of a grain hoppers got stuck underneath the train overpass on Highway 16 near the Borden Bridge. That's northwest of Saskatoon. Traffic was slowed down all afternoon. You can check out photos of this at CKOM and at CJME.com. One man is in custody. RCMP are looking for three others. This after a Mountie's gun, ammo, taser, baton, and more were stolen from a Prince Albert hotel room. The National Police say everything was secured properly, but when the Mountie returned to the room early this morning, it was all gone. The taser, a body camera, and a few other items were found around the hotel, but the gun and the three other thieves are still out there somewhere. Good news for your wallet. Ottawa's extending the gas tax holiday, keeping the 10 cents a liter off of gas into the new year until the end of January. Ottawa's providing $11.6 million to help businesses deal with the impact of U.S. tariffs. The funding will help 8 Saskatoon-based businesses grow, improve productivity, strengthen domestic supply chains, and reach new markets. In the weather in Regina and southern Saskatchewan, showers, a risk of a storm overnight, all of that, along with the wind, is extending into tomorrow afternoon. We can expect a low of 15 overnight, a high of 23 degrees tomorrow. In Saskatoon and central Saskatchewan, windy with showers overnight, the risk of a storm as well, a low of 15, and then the showers will continue until about noon tomorrow, then staying windy with a high of 23 degrees. 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I'm David Curtin.
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0: God. Were there ever calls made to hotel rooms for the bombers? Like, would people call up and say, hey, I need room 501, and it's Milt Stegall's room?
1: That never happened to me. I had an incident where, and I don't know if this was real or not, where I had a female call up to my room trying to entice me to come down to the hotel. I don't even know if that was real or not, so I'm not sure. But I never had any fans calling to my room. But like I said, I remember that incident like it was yesterday. Those fans, it was like four or five fans just banging on all the doors. And you ask, how could they find us? We were in Regina at the Regina Inn.
0: They'll find you. It's a small town, no doubt about it. I remember talking to Doug Brown about the mosquito-infested practice field they used to throw you on for your walkthroughs ahead of the Labor Day games.
1: Yep, I remember that. It was like on the side of the at Mosaic Stadium or whatever. It was on the side, and shucks, I was used to mosquitoes. It came from Winnipeg, where the mosquito is the state bird. It wasn't a big deal to me. That's just part of the landscape. That's how it works out.
0: But I imagine, Milt, you have a lot more fond memories of the Banjo Bowl than you do the Labor Day Classic as a bomber.
1: I don't, because the Banjo Bowl wasn't that big of a deal when I was playing. It started in 2004. My last year was 2008. So I won't say it was like just another game, but it wasn't too far off of that. You know, it wasn't the magnitude of game it is right now. It rivals almost the Labor Day Classic. So it was all about the Labor Day Classic. To me, the Banjo Bowl was not that big of a deal when I was playing, like I say. So the Labor Day Classic is where I have my memories from playing Saskatchewan.
0: They have a trophy. Would you, if you, as a bomber, would you have accepted the trophy in the Banjo Bowl if you won that?
1: Man, I have zero great cups. I would have accepted any trophy if we would have won. It could have been a practice trophy. It didn't matter. I would have took it all.
0: Well, Milt, always appreciate you coming on the Green Zone. Enjoy one of my favorite weekends, and I know your weekends of the CFL season with all these Labor Day classics. Have a great rest of your day, Milt.
1: Okay, you guys take care. Thanks for having me on.
0: That is Milt Stegall from the CFL on TSN. As the Riders and the Bombers back at it. Sold out Sunday, 5 o'clock kickoff. Of course, the Green Zone pregame show begins at 3. More coming up here on the Green Zone. Of course, I told you earlier, he's back on the Green Zone today. Have a little chat with Locker. It's finally out on where he's been hiding over the last few months since departing the Green Zone. As the grid hit the air this morning with Locker in the mornings, we'll tell you more about that as well. I wonder if Locker wants to add any more sports predictions to the board. I erased most of his, although some were like Florida Panthers missing the playoffs. He got that one right. Brady Tkachuk leaving Ottawa this summer. He got that one right. Maybe our new Green Zone prognosticator will have something else to add to the board. Coming up at 3:35. Also, we'll take you to Cincinnati as we'll talk to a reporter who's been following Dante Meyers' rise of popularity with the Bengals. And of course, on a Wednesday, it's Daryl Davis at 5:05 right here on 980 CJME and 650 CKOM.
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0: Welcome back to the Green Zone. Jamie and I are with you on this Wednesday afternoon. Of course, Blue Jays baseball coming up a little bit later on today. Dylan Cease will try to rebound for the Jays after a bit of a tough loss last night, 6-1 to the Guardians. So they're now 2.5 games back of the wild card. Drama in the NBA today. The NBA is taking away the first five first round picks of the LA Clippers in 29, 30, 2031, 2032, and 2033. Clippers owner Steve Ballmer suspended from all league and team activities for 1 year for knowingly seeking to help Kawhi Leonard obtain off-court income opportunities for approving a business deal that he knew was a precondition for aspiration to enter into an endorsement agreement, and for his failure to create conditions under which organization abided by the NBA circumvention rules. A few others in the organization suspended without pay, including the president of business operations. The president of basketball operations is suspended for 6 months. This is all after an investigation finds the LA Clippers had some business dealings with Kawhi Leonard, circumventing the salary cap rules. The penalties for Kawhi, $700,000 need to be paid back. That's it. Oh, by the way, Ballmer and the organization also got fined $30 million. However, a statement from the LA Clippers came out this afternoon saying, "We vehemently reject the NBA's findings, which are the result of a heavily biased investigation seeking to justify a predetermined narrative rather than facts and evidence." Oh, goody, it doesn't sound like the Kawhi story is over yet. But from now, there's no suspension, none of that for Kawhi Leonard. So it sounds like he's cleared to be a Raptor.
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12: Good evening. I'm David Curtin. Another overpass is hit. This time a trucker carrying two of the bottom portions of a grain hoppers got stuck underneath the train overpass on Highway 16 near the Borden Bridge. That's northwest of Saskatoon. Traffic was slowed down all afternoon. You can check out photos of this at CKOM and at CJME.com. One man is in custody. RCMP are looking for three others. This after a Mountie's gun, ammo, taser, baton, and more were stolen from a Prince Albert hotel room. The National Police say everything was secured properly, but when the Mountie returned to the room early this morning, it was all gone. The taser, a body camera, and a few other items were found around the hotel, but the gun and the three other thieves are still out there somewhere. Good news for your wallet. Ottawa's extending the gas tax holiday, keeping the 10 cents a liter off of gas into the new year until the end of January. Ottawa's providing $11.6 million to help businesses deal with the impact of U.S. tariffs. The funding will help eight Saskatoon-based businesses grow, improve productivity, strengthen domestic supply chains, and reach new markets. In the weather in Regina and southern Saskatchewan, showers, a risk of a storm overnight, all of that, along with the wind, is extending into tomorrow afternoon. We can expect a low of 15 overnight, a high of 23 degrees tomorrow. In Saskatoon and central Saskatchewan, windy with showers overnight, the risk of a storm as well, a low of 15. And then the showers will continue until about noon tomorrow, then staying windy with a high of 23 degrees. For news anytime, go to CKOM and to CJME.com. I'm David Curtin.
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0: Well, finally, I get to talk to Locker again. Hey, Locker, how's it going? It's been a minute.
1: It's been a minute. Yes, yeah.
0: Congratulations, the launch of 92.9 in Saskatoon, the grid with Locker in the mornings. We've gotten a lot of texts over the last month or so going, what happened to your friend? And I kept on saying, stay tuned. We'll have news. Stay tuned. And today was the day. Congratulations on the launch.
1: Thank you. It was a lot of fun, a little hectic, but it all came together and a lot of positive feedback. Actually, on the topic of Green Zone listeners and texters, I did get a couple of texts this morning, a couple of positive Green Zone texts and a couple of negative Green Zone texts, which you kind of got to be, you got to give that guy credit. He hung around for about a month, month and a half. He knew I'd pop up at some point. And then he just had to make sure he texted on the first day to let me know that he didn't appreciate my takes on the Green Zone and he's glad that I'm gone.
0: Just always waiting in the weeds, aren't they, yeah. Locker? Always waiting in the weeds.
1: I appreciate it on a certain level. No, right? Like the dedication that takes is awesome.
0: It does. We have very dedicated listeners here on Rocco radio stations, and I know you will as well on the grid. So how's it going? How's it going over on the country station? You, Amanda, Sully. Welcome to the Rocco family, Grid 92.9.
1: Well, it's a really cool station, and we're kind of taking a bit of a different approach to country. A lot of the country stations play, you know, nonstop wall-to-wall brand new country, and there are a lot of fantastic new artists that that obviously can carry that load. But we're going to dip our toes back into the, you know, into the 90s. We're going to dip our toes into some classic country. And so people are going to hear stuff that they probably haven't heard in a long time. And it'll be quite refreshing. We also have this feature, which, you know me, Jamie, you know, I'll appreciate this. So it's Off the Grid, where we actually go a little sideways and we get to play some requests and put stuff in that we wouldn't necessarily play. So we're going to have some fun with that as well.
0: Right on. Locker joining me once again here on the Green Zone. And here's the thing. We are getting texts. I miss your banter back and forth with you and Locker. I do have a lunch bet with Justin Blackwell on whether or not the Toronto Blue Jays are going to miss the playoffs or not. I have them missing. Justin has them in. Where are you at with your Jays? Although Alejandro Kirk stole a base the other night.
1: That was amazing. He's getting faster. I'm telling you. He's added some speed to his game this year. Here's my problem. I kind of pull a little bit from the Jamie camp and a little bit from the JB camp, depending on how the game is going. So I'm a flip-flopper on the Jays right now. I would love to see them get in, but I don't know. That race in the East is crazy. I think it's going to come down to the last game, right? And there's going to be some tiebreakers this year. It's crazy in the East.
0: Yeah, like you blink and you check the standings after 3 days, and it's flipped. Like the Jays are a half game back. Oh, they're in a spot now. They're three. This is going to be a wild month of September for baseball fans. Lock.
1: They needed that game last night. I would have liked them to continue the run they had on the weekend. They swept the Mariners, but it didn't happen last night. We'll see if they can pull it off tonight.
0: By the way, I've added a few things to the board. Of course, on the board, Locker's prediction, Brady Tkachuk would leave Ottawa. That came to fruition. Locker's was on the board saying the Panthers were going to miss the Stanley Cup. So that was there. It's still up there. I left the one that says the year after Bettman retires, a Canadian team will win the Stanley Cup. So that remains on the board.
1: The ones curse is alive and well.
0: The ones I've added, the NHL will be back in Arizona by 2030, and the Red Blacks are going to win their first game of the season September 12th against Toronto. The Red Blacks will win a game.
1: I like
0: that one. There you go.
1: I hope when the Red Blacks win, I hope there's a parade in Ottawa. Like, fans, you need to march, get the placards out, and hit the streets if you get a win this year. What an awful team, eh?
0: Oh, my goodness. It is hard to watch. Oh, they're
1: is
0: so
1: there
0: bad.
1: Anyone left to fire?
0: Like, let me see. There might be like a ball boy or a water boy or something they could send packing. Other than, you know, the quarterback they refuse to bench. He's still getting starts for some ridiculous reason. Do you have anything you want to add to the board? It's been a little bit. You have any the hockey season's about to start. The Oilers winning the Stanley Cup. Anything you want to add to the board, Locke?
1: Well, I would like to put in that on the board that McDavid will be the highest paid player in the NHL after this next 2 years.
0: Do you have a number?
1: He'll remain an Edmonton Oiler. I think he gets to 25 a year. He'll sign a 6-year, $25 million
0: with the Oilers
1: contract. Yeah, I think so. So here's the other thing that I will say. This isn't a board thing, but I'm wildly excited that I can now, without a passport, travel to Seattle. Like, I've been avoiding the U.S.
0: Locker.
1: Now that I know that is a Canadian city. I'm thrilled that I'll be able to go visit. Seattle's great.
0: You know, Locker, you knew I had it queued up for you. Here it is. I sent this to Locker the other day right when I heard it.
2: Booed in all of, like, every game you've played in Canada since?
3: Not in Vancouver, but I was booed pretty good in Edmonton, and I was booed in Calgary.
2: Toronto.
3: Seattle, nothing. Toronto, I got booed.
0: Seattle, nothing. Well, Brady, check a map. It's just down from Lake America is Seattle. I couldn't believe it. I couldn't. Because you've been on this for a while that he might be the dumbest NHLer, and I thought Matthew might be dumber than Brady, but
1: no.
0: You were right. Brady's the dumbest.
1: Yeah, thank you. I'd like to get off the fence on that one. He's the dumbest man in hockey, hands down.
0: Seattle, couldn't believe it. Well, Locke, I know you're in for Locke's, by the way, Locker, here on the Green Zone. If you just realized, he's back with me as we celebrate his new morning show on 92.9 The Grid, a new country station out of Saskatoon. But, Locker, you are in this year for the NFL Pick'em Pool once again, right?
1: Yes, I will be. So we'll see how I fare. I'm a little leery about this season because I think it's going to be crazy. I don't think there's any predictions for this year. I don't know what's going to happen.
0: The Rams are going to be really good. That's my only prediction for this season. Forming the super team over in LA. So the Rams, that's my only prediction. Other than that, no clue who's going to be good other than the Rams. That's all I got.
1: By the way, the defensive line for your Raiders. They're huge country fans. They get quite upset when Ella Langley's Choosing Texas doesn't play it to its full till the end because they've cut it off a couple of times during practice and they're getting mad. They're getting ready to boycott practice apparently. So you got some country fans on your team.
0: Absolutely, I can tell you there's country fans on the Riders for the Wednesday music selection. Which usually goes to I don't want to say what it is, but the Wednesday edition of Riders Playlist usually adds some, Chris Stapleton, stuff like that.
1: Yeah, can I plug something quickly? I've got AJ on tomorrow because he's doing the Labor Day Classic kickoff. So I pulled some of my Green Zone strings and I got him on, and he's going to pick a tune and. He's a huge country fan, so I'm looking forward. Maybe I'll get him to tell us when he's coming back too.
0: Yeah, if you can sneak that in, that would be great. He was at who was at Country Thunder? Who's his buddy? Cameron. Now I can't remember what
1: Cameron
0: it is.
1: Whitcomb.
0: There it is. Yeah. I knew I'd get there eventually. Yeah. He's good buddies with Cameron.
1: He's a huge Colter Wall fan too. So I'm hoping to get in a conversation about Colter Wall with him tomorrow as well.
0: Right on, Locke. Congratulations on the new show, and we'll have you back again soon here on the Green Zone. Now that the secret's out.
1: I appreciate the call. Thanks, Jamie.
0: Thank you, guys. Locker in the mornings, 92.9 The Grid, your newest country station in Saskatoon. As we continue here on the Green Zone, more coming up. 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With the Bengals as Dante Meyers is making a name for himself, becoming a fan favorite, and he hasn't even played a regular season game yet. Also still to come, a double take with Daryl Davis right here on 980 CJME and 650 CKOM.
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0: Welcome back to the Green Zone. I put it on the board. Locker's prediction. McDavid signs a six-year extension with the Oilers for $25 million per season. He's due to sign that extension as soon as next summer if he goes, of course, the full all the way to free agency. That's in 2 years. Who knows what the cap's going to be? But, of course, Cale Makar signs a $20.4 million per year deal and that massive extension with the Colorado Avalanche last week. As, yes, we get closer and closer to the NHL training camps coming up, the regular season at the end of the month. By the way, WHL news today. It was some insiders down south posted about Victory Plus. It's a streaming service. They do Texas football, and it was actually a reporter that covers Texas football that said that Victory Plus is completely like dismantled. They're shutting her down. Well, Victory Plus was the streaming service for the Western Hockey League the last couple of years, and it was completely free. They also had the Dallas Stars, some other NHL teams for Victory Plus. They have moved over. Some announcements to Amazon will be their home for regional games for some of the NHL teams. But today, the WHL, well, they have to shift. Well, if Victory Plus can't carry our games, what are we going to do? You need a streaming service in this day and age for your product. So the Western Hockey League said to start the season, they say this is a short-term fix. I imagine they'll be reaching out to other platforms to see what kind of deals they can make. But for the Western Hockey League to start the year, it'll be the WHL's YouTube page. Yeah, YouTube for free, at least at the beginning of the season for Western Hockey League games. And being able to make your product accessible and people watch it and engage with it, I think it spins over. Some people say, oh, they'll stay home, they won't buy tickets and watch. I think it's the opposite. I think the more people that watch will want to go to games. People love it, a live environment, love watching sports live, and affordable tickets across the province when it comes to Western Hockey League and family-friendly ticket pricing. Especially now in Regina, as the owners now, well, not quite yet. I know the deal's not officially done with the Brandt Center and Brandt Industries in the city of Regina, but they have that $12.50 ticket package for family tickets for Pat games this year. Much more affordable to get into the building. And you can engage on YouTube this year for the WHL. Still to come here on the Green Zone, we're going to take you to Cincinnati and talk to one of the Bengals reporters who, like we did here in Saskatchewan, falling in love with Dante Meyer's story and the person, as Dante Meyer's not only impressing on the field, but off the field. We're going to take you to Cincinnati as the former Rider makes that 53-man roster. Also, Darrell Davis is here on a Wednesday edition of Double Take.
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11: 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We had Finance Minister Jim Ryder on the show this week. 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
1: From the National Newsroom of the Canadian Press, I'm Karen Rebo. Wide swaths of southern Ontario were blasted by a damaging storm system yesterday, and Canada's largest city was not spared. Severe storms packing torrential rain, high winds, and large hail cut across the Greater Toronto Area, causing widespread power outages, flooding, flight delays, and serious damage to a major concert venue. Rogers Stadium, a 50,000 capacity outdoor music venue in Toronto's North End, sustained significant damage, according to Live Nation Canada. Outside the city, Toronto Hydro says 8,000 homes and businesses are still without power early Thursday, while the Crown-owned Hydro One reports 51,000 customers offline west and southwest of the city, including in Hamilton. The federal government has an update on how many Canadians are still missing after last week's catastrophic flooding in the Himalayan border region between Nepal and China. One Canadian citizen who had been unaccounted for has been deemed safe, and Ottawa has lowered the tally now of missing Canadians and permanent residents to 29. Foreign Affairs Minister Anita Anand says the individual was unreachable due to communications outages, but established contact on Tuesday. Rescue and recovery operations continue, where flash flooding from a glacial collapse August 26 has killed more than 1,200 people. More than 4,200 others are missing. Ottawa is extending the gas tax suspension until January as fuel prices rise. Finance Minister François-Philippe Champagne says it will give Canadians practical relief at a time when they need it most.
2: This is the most impactful measure we can put together, because reducing the federal fuel excise tax is a direct measure. It's applying across the country from coast to coast.
1: Champagne says the entire tax holiday will mean $5.3 billion in lost government revenue. The federal government is spending $14 million to help Nova Scotia businesses weather U.S. tariffs. Justice Minister Sean Fraser, also the minister in charge of the Atlantic Canada Opportunities Agency, announced the new support at Ace Machining Limited, which is getting $400,000. The company's president, Ron Wallace, says he knew a needed piece of equipment would not be coming from the U.S.
3: Our normal procurement process would have involved American manufacturers, but given the first wave of tariffs, we decided to remove them from consideration. This small move, and in the big picture, will have very little effect. But if more Canadians look to their day-to-day purchases, together we can make a difference.
1: And Nova Scotia's energy minister has resigned from cabinet over misogynistic rap lyrics he wrote before entering politics. The premier's office says Marco McLeod resigned last night after weeks of meeting with women's advocacy groups over songs he published in 2013. This is the Canadian Press. In sports, the Toronto Blue Jays will play their series finale against the Guardians in Cleveland tonight. Toronto rebounded from a loss in the opener with an 11-0 win over the Guardians last night. Vladimir Guerrero Jr. got a 3-run homer and 5 RBIs in that win. The Blue Jays now 1.5 games back of the Guardians for the final wild card spot in the American League. Elsewhere, the Detroit Tigers needed 12 innings to beat Minnesota 11-6. Montreal's Felix Auger-Aliassime is set to take on Russia's Karen Khachanov in second-round action today at the U.S. Open Tennis Tournament. Felix is this tournament's third seed. Fellow Canucks Leila Fernandez and Denis Shapovalov moved on to the third round with wins yesterday. They'll have tough matches next against Americans Friday. Fernandez will play third seed Jessica Pegula. Shapovalov will take on eighth-seeded Ben Shelton, who recently won the Canadian Open. From the Canadian Press, I'm Karen Rebo.
4: Good evening, I'm David Curtin. Another overpass is hit. This time a trucker carrying two of the bottom portions of a grain hoppers got stuck underneath the train overpass on Highway 16 near the Borden Bridge. That's northwest of Saskatoon. Traffic was slowed down all afternoon. You can check out photos of this at CKOM and CJME.com. One man is in custody. RCMP are looking for three others. This after a Mountie's gun, ammo, taser, baton, and more were stolen from a Prince Albert hotel room. The National Police say everything was secured properly, but when the Mountie returned to the room early this morning, it was all gone. The taser, a body camera, and a few other items were found around the hotel, but the gun and the three other thieves are still out there somewhere. Good news for your wallet. Ottawa's extending the gas tax holiday, keeping the 10 cents a liter off of gas into the new year until the end of January. Ottawa's providing $11.6 million to help businesses deal with the impact of U.S. tariffs. The funding will help 8 Saskatoon-based businesses grow, improve productivity, strengthen domestic supply chains, and reach new markets. In the weather in Regina and southern Saskatchewan, showers, a risk of a storm overnight, all of that, along with the wind, is extending into tomorrow afternoon. We can expect a low of 15 overnight, a high of 23 degrees tomorrow. In Saskatoon and central Saskatchewan, windy with showers overnight, the risk of a storm as well, a low of 15. And then the showers will continue until about noon tomorrow, then staying windy with a high of 23 degrees. 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I'm David Curtin.
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0: when it's 100 degrees in Cincinnati. So I think that, you know, just earning that trust with Joe Burrow has been huge. And like I said earlier, like when Joe Burrow trusts these guys, they're going to make this team. And we have seen that so much in camp of him getting more runs with the ones the last 2 weeks. I really feel like it was the last 2 weeks where it was kind of like, okay, yeah, this guy has gained their trust. He's getting to work behind Ja'Marr Chase and T. Higgins, who are obviously the Bengals 1A and 1B. That's huge for him and his development. But, yeah, the talent is clearly there. I remember watching his CFL highlights with the Rough Riders, and he has this pop. And I think that's really also going to help in the return game, because I saw that the Bengals were working with him a lot on that too. I think that's where he can really show his pop and his speed and his yak as well when catching balls from Joe Burrow in Paycor Stadium.
1: There's one thing that we caught in his first camp. I was like, he's small, but his catch radius is ridiculous. It's like, yeah, he's a 6'4" sure. receiver at like 6 feet tall. It's unbelievable. Throw it near him. Dante will go get it. But for the Bengals fans out there, Gabby, overall, of course, they're celebrating even more that Dante Myers is a member of the Cincinnati Bengals. But as the season nears, there's a little bit of chatter about, could this be the year the Bengals get over the hump? I know they've made it deep into the playoffs, of course, and the Super Bowls previous, but not the last couple of years. Do you think they can get it back there out of the AFC?
0: I really hope so. I think that the front office did everything that this team needed them to do this offseason, and now I think it's on the players to go out and perform. I think it all comes down to, honestly, a fast start for this team, because we've seen so many times that this team cannot get off to that fast start. Look, they have some tough games to start. Tampa Bay is not easy. In Houston's not easy. In Pittsburgh isn't easy. The Bengals really need to focus on the first few games and just stacking some wins early instead of what we've seen the last few seasons of getting behind and then having to come back at the end, and then it's impossible because other teams are already ahead. So I think that's going to be huge. But this Bengals team this year is special. This is my third year here covering the Bengals in Cincinnati, and this training camp was so different from the first two. It was so much more intense. There's a different culture in the locker room. They have the guys that they want in the locker room. Obviously, Dexter Lawrence brings a whole nother piece to this Bengals defense that has struggled so much these last few seasons. So I think if the pieces all come together, this Bengals team can be really, really special. I think that they have really good odds to win the AFC North, and it's going to be a fun season. Hopefully we can go back to LA this year. That would be awesome. And hopefully we'll see Dante catching some balls from Joe Burrow in the Super Bowl. That'd be sweet.
1: Well, the Riders are trying to go back to back. Maybe Dante can go back to back, a Grey Cup 1 year, Super Bowl the next. I imagine that's a very rare feat in professional football. Gabby, thank you so much for joining us here in Saskatchewan. And there's a lot of Rider fans cheering for the Bengals number 81 this year.
0: Awesome. Thank you so much for having me. I really appreciate it.
1: That is Gabby Sorrentino, Fox 19 in Cincinnati, as best of luck to Dante Myers, and a wear number 81 for the Cincinnati Bengals after a great camp. By the way, I believe we're going to have Dante on the show this week here on the Green Zone a little bit later on. Can't wait to catch up with him after making the 53-man roster. Still to come, we're going to open up the fan line. The great pizza debate of 2026 continues after the Regina pizza slander that was happening from the Bombers. But it was Pizza Nick who was on the show yesterday. You said one of the top selling pizzas is ham and pineapple. Where does Saskatchewan lie on the pineapple on pizza debate? Yay or nay? This is 980 CJME and 650 CKOM.
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0: While the roads are safe in Florida, Tiger Woods got a plea agreement, but he also got a his license was suspended for 5 years. He got it lowered to reckless driving. It was no longer driving under the influence. He got it lowered, but he took a 5-year. Listen to the lawyer in the case from the Florida State Attorney's Office.
1: And if anybody in the world, if I can send any message to Mr. Woods, it's simply this. Of all the people in the world who should not get behind the wheel of the car, it's the gentleman who is one of the most recognizable faces on the planet. Somebody will see him, whether it's in Georgia or Nevada or New York or where have you. He's not to drive a car.
0: Yeah, 5-year suspension for Tiger Woods. Probably should have got a driver a long time ago, because this isn't the first time. There was the roadside incident. I think that was in Georgia. Then there was the crash in L.A. with the major leg injury. Then he flipped his car in Florida again. The police on scene believed he was impaired, although he, with a negative breathalyzer, they wanted a urine test, and he's like, no, we're not doing that. They found painkillers in his pocket. But he pleaded down 5-year driving suspension for Tiger Woods.
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16: Good evening. I'm David Curtin. Another overpass is hit. This time a trucker carrying two of the bottom portions of a grain hoppers got stuck underneath the train overpass on Highway 16 near the Borden Bridge. That's northwest of Saskatoon. Traffic was slowed down all afternoon. You can check out photos of this at CKOM and CJME.com. One man is in custody. RCMP are looking for three others. This after a Mountie's gun, ammo, taser, baton, and more were stolen from a Prince Albert hotel room. The National Police say everything was secured properly, but when the Mountie returned to the room early this morning, it was all gone. The taser, a body camera, and a few other items were found around the hotel, but the gun and the three other thieves are still out there somewhere. Good news for your wallet, Ottawa's extending the gas tax holiday, keeping the 10 cents a liter off of gas into the new year until the end of January. Ottawa's providing $11.6 million to help businesses deal with the impact of U.S. tariffs. 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In the weather in Regina and southern Saskatchewan, showers, a risk of a storm overnight, all of that, along with the wind, is extending into tomorrow afternoon. We can expect a low of 15 overnight, a high of 23 degrees tomorrow. In Saskatoon and central Saskatchewan, windy with showers overnight, the risk of a storm as well, a low of 15, and then the showers will continue until about noon tomorrow, then staying windy with a high of 23 degrees. 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

0: Jamie and I with you here in the Green Zone, getting ready for the Labor Day Classic. Yes, indeed, it is near. A sold-out crowd on a Sunday. You know what I always do, because I always want it to be game day and beautiful weather and the updated forecast. Let's not talk about it. It'll change. It'll change for Sunday. The rain that was expected Monday has been moved up 24 hours to Sunday, but it's only Wednesday. Environment Canada will change their forecast 15 times before now and kick off on Sunday. Though it looks like Friday, Saturday, going to be hot and dandy weather to start the weekend. Hopefully that transitions over into the end of Labor Day weekend. As on your drive home, I hope the kids had a nice time getting back into the routine with school underway. Bit of a transition for, we got a, what, how did I have a high school kid all of a sudden? When did that happen? As a parent, you just wake up and you go, wait. And then they put the thing up like class of 2030 to welcome. And you're like, oh, don't need to think about that right now. I can tell you that. Graduated 31 years before that. But I hope everybody had a good time getting the kids out the door. Lunches made, all those things, all the pictures taken, flooding social media now on the days back to school across Saskatchewan. And a shout out, a text in earlier, a shout out to our ag sector and all those out harvesting, listening in and on to the combine, the grain truck, wherever you're at around the province. Thanks for tuning in to the Green Zone. So, we take on the serious topics of sports, and sometimes we don't. The Winnipeg Blue Bombers, trash talk Regina-style pizza. So we had Pizza Nick on yesterday, one of our favorite guests to talk the historic Regina-style pizza. But I asked him what the top seller was, and right away he said ham and pineapple might be the top seller. He also said, you know, Canadian, pepperoni, mushroom bacon, pepperoni mushroom, those types of things popular as well. But let's settle it, Saskatchewan, right here, right now, for the next 10 minutes. You vote. 1-877-332-8255. Is Saskatchewan a pro pineapple on pizza province? Or are you not? We'll settle it once and for all, and we never have to talk about it again. 1-877-332-8255 is the fan line here on the Green Zone. Do we have any staunch supporters of pineapple on pizza? You can give me a call. Do we have any staunchly opposed? Let's hear from you. I was when he told me, like, right away, pineapple, ham and pineapple. Like, what? As a top seller? I'm not so sure. 1-877-332-8255. We're going to settle it once and for all. Pineapple on pizza. Is Saskatchewan a pro pineapple province? Let's get after it. Earlier in the show, I used to be, like, as a child, pineapple on pizza was a thing. I don't know what it is. I can't do it anymore. I tried recently. Bought one of those cheap frozen ones. Let's try it again. Haven't had ham and pie. No. Not great. Give me pepperoni mush all day. That's where I'm at. 1-877-332-8255. Greg in Saskatoon, are you pro pineapple?
1: I myself, yeah. I like ham and pineapple is fine. If you have like an all dress and it's on there, that's great. But I'm just going to let you know that you're on the side of Stone Cold Steve Austin, because he's got this little bit he does on whatever. He's got a little show he does, and when it comes to pineapple on pizza, he's a kind of guy.
0: Yeah, no, yeah. If I'm on the same page as Stone Cold Steve Austin, I know I'm on the right side. I gotta be. Does that mean Tommy Stevens is also con a no-go, thumbs down on pineapple on pizza? Dwayne, what do you think? Do you think Saskatchewan's a pro-pineapple province or not?
2: I love a good ham and pineapple pizza. Or you can also put pineapple on an all-dress pizza.
0: So you're pro-pineapple all the way?
2: Absolutely.
0: Okay, so he's got the all-dress pineapple, he's got the ham. Someone texted earlier. I did not appreciate this concoction. I need to find it. Pineapple and, was it feta? Really? Yeah, there it is. Pineapple and feta pizza. No. I'm okay with a spinach and feta every once in a while, but no, not doing it. Ken in Saskatoon, where do you rate pineapple on your list of pizza toppings?
3: Oh, it's a must. What I love is a Vern's pizza here. You just, the Vern's special, you get about an inch of processed food, meats. You got the pineapple on top. You have to realize you got to balance things off, and the pineapple is the fruit part of that pizza. So it's necessary.
0: Oh, for health factor. You're just doing it for health, not for taste, Ken. Ken says, just makes him feel better with the processed meats. Throw some pineapple on there. And I saw the text earlier. So you don't like fruit on your pizza, so you don't have any tomato sauce because tomatoes are fruit. Stop it. Don't get technical. It's the sauce. And if it was pineapple sauce, yuck. Gross. All right. Jordy in Saskatoon, what's your go-to pie?
4: My go-to pie is pepperoni and pineapple, believe it or not.
0: A little spice and a little sweetness in there, Jordy.
4: Yep, absolutely.
0: Have you always been pepperoni pineapple?
4: No, I just kind of happened upon it about 10 years ago. I used to be a ham and pineapple guy, and then I don't know why I tried it one day, and it just works.
0: Oh, there you go. So Jordy's recommending pepperoni pineapple. Producer Scott is against that vehemently, but Producer Scott's tastes in pizza are very simple. It is pepperoni. That's the Ninja Turtle pie, right? He's pretty much a Teenage Mutant Ninja Turtle. It's just pepperoni. There's nothing else that will satisfy that man's pizza cravings. 1-877-332-8255. Is Saskatchewan a pro-pineapple province when it comes to pizza? 1-877-332-8255. We are settling the debate once and all. It's over after this. Keep the text coming. Now I'm going to go through the tweets because so far we are outnumbered for the non-pineapple people here in Saskatchewan. This is 980 CJME and 650 CKOM.
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0: It's over. I'm calling it. There's no point going on with this debate any longer. This is like a first round knockout. Like a Mike Tyson uppercut in the first 30 seconds that stuns a guy and then he finishes the job. The pineapple on pizza debate should never be discussed on Saskatchewan radio stations ever again after this moment. Evan Bray, Greg Morgan, Shaq, it's over. I just pressed refresh on the text. I have 101 unread text messages right now. 101. Let's scroll through a few, shall we? Pineapple's my favorite, from Jim. Dwayne, pro pineapple. Great on any pizza. Jerry, yes to pineapple. Troy, pineapple on pizza belongs. Bentley says pineapple is the best topping for a pizza. Larry's also pro pineapple, as is Kelly. Dave, very much pro pineapple. Now, either the pineapple lobby has gotten a hold of the Green Zone show lineup today and knew what was coming and rallied the troops to call in. But there is no doubt what Saskatchewan is. It is very much a pro-pineapple province. Morris in Prince Albert, what's your go-to pizza?
1: I like the Venice House on Central, and it's all meat with pineapple on it, and you can't go wrong there. It's usually pretty thick pizza.
0: So meat lovers, and then you throw on the pineapple.
1: Well, I love the pineapple. It's so good. I tell them even mix it in between because it is good there.
0: There, oh, see, Morris is getting like specific. Got a couple of layers of meat, then pineapple, a couple more layers of meat, some more pineapple mixed in. Maybe throw some tomato sauce in there. I am getting hungry, though. I love talking food right before 5 o'clock here on the Green Zone while you're driving home as your stomach rumbles in the car. But it is, it's not unanimous. Oh, Ryan, don't start. Ryan is trying to light another fuse here on the Green Zone. He says, no pineapple on pizza. That's like putting raisins in butter tarts. No! One debate at a time here on the Green Zone, Ryan, in Martinsville. One debate at a time. Yeah, the large majority of Saskatchewan has ruled that there is no question that Saskatchewan is very much a pro pineapple on pizza province. It's almost a tongue twister. Jamie and I with you here on the Green Zone. That's a ruling. So there you have it. The debate ends now when it comes to that one. Ryan, we'll save raisins and butter tarts probably for the fall, like Christmas season. Oh, here it comes. Oh, no. No, we're not starting the raisins and butter tarts debate, Saskatchewan. We're saving that for another day. Ryan, you did light a fuse. Now people are wanting to fight Ryan that raisins do belong in butter tarts. There's some fun debates to have. Meanwhile, the Toronto Blue Jays are underway. Got off to a great start in the first inning. It is 1-0. Vladdy actually got an RBI in the first inning, driving in Brett Bateman. But a little bit of a whoopsie when it comes to some fielding on the infield. Two runners on for the Cleveland Guardians in the bottom of the first with only one out. So we'll watch to see if Dylan Cease can get out of this jam. Lots of big sports news going on today. Real quick, the WHL announced there's going to be a change of where you watch WHL games this year. Victory Plus was the streaming provider, and you got it for free. They're going under. Maybe because they gave stuff away for free. But they're going under. NHL teams use Victory Plus. They've moved on to Amazon streaming. But for the Western Hockey League, They announced today, WHL fans, for the start of the season, you can watch the games for free on their YouTube channel. So YouTube will stream WHL games for free. They will be trying to find another streaming provider for the Western Hockey League, but for now, it will be on YouTube to start the season. Sounds like they got caught a little bit off guard by the announcement and the news coming from Victory Plus that they will be shutting down. The story originally broke from somebody who reports on Texas football, because Victory Plus did a lot of high school Texas football. It's kind of big down there, and they found out that those games were not being streamed any longer on Victory Plus. So, little update on the WHL and where you can watch some games this year.
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0: 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And our CFL NFL insider Dave Naylor with a preview of Labor Day weekend.
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10: From the National Newsroom of the Canadian Press, I'm Karen Rebo. A potent and elegant voice of American feminism has died. Gloria Steinem, the celebrated author and activist and the co-founder of Ms. Magazine, was 92 years old. She was one of the most visible symbols of the U.S. women's movement in the 60s and 70s and a fierce advocate for feminist causes for decades. Here she was speaking in Berlin in 2017 on U.S. President Donald Trump's first day of his first term.
11: I was just talking with people from our many sister marches, including the one in Berlin, and they asked me to send a special message. We in Berlin know that walls don't work.
10: Her foundation's social media pages say Gloria Steinem died Wednesday at her home in New York City. Prime Minister Mark Carney will be in Thunder Bay, Ontario today for what his office says will involve a historic investment in the Canadian manufacturing sector. His announcement comes as the Canada-U.S. trade war heats up with even more American tariffs imposed last month and as Canada's retaliatory levies are set to come into effect on Tuesday. Carney will also tour a Wildfire Management Center. Canadians get to see a new banknote today featuring an image of King Charles. The Bank of Canada was directed by former Prime Minister Justin Trudeau's government to feature the King in its next redesign. The Royal Canadian Mint has produced coins featuring King Charles since 2023, but this is the first Canadian paper currency that will see his image replacing that of his late mother, Queen Elizabeth II. Social media videos caught countless people running for cover when a severe storm system blew across parts of southern Ontario yesterday. Much of Toronto, Hamilton, and many other communities saw high winds and sideways rain. The storm even dropped large hail in some communities. The system caused widespread power outages, with tens of thousands of homes and businesses still offline this morning. Flooding was reported at multiple subway stations, on some major Toronto roads. Flights were delayed at a Pearson airport, and significant damage is being assessed at the major outdoor concert venue, Rogers Stadium, in Toronto's North End. A sentence is expected today in the case of an Edmonton woman whose two dogs killed an 11-year-old boy.
12: Crystal McDonald was found guilty of criminal negligence causing death, the conviction coming after 11-year-old Cash Grist was attacked by her two Cane Corso dogs in April 2024. Court heard yesterday from the boy's father. Wesley Grist says McDonald loved his son and should not go to prison. McDonald also told court that no sentence could make her feel the weight of the boy's death more than she already does. Aaron Sousa, The Canadian Press, Edmonton.
10: This is The Canadian Press. In sports, the Toronto Blue Jays will play their series finale against the Guardians in Cleveland tonight. Toronto rebounded from a loss in the opener with an 11-0 win over the Guardians last night. Vladimir Guerrero Jr. got a 3-run homer and 5 RBIs in that win. The Blue Jays now 1.5 games back of the Guardians for the final wild card spot in the American League. Elsewhere, the Detroit Tigers needed 12 innings to beat Minnesota 11-6. Montreal's Felix Auger-Aliassime is set to take on Russia's Karen Khachanov in second-round action today at the U.S. Open Tennis Tournament. Felix is this tournament's third seed. Fellow Canucks Leila Fernandez and Denis Shapovalov moved on to the third round with wins yesterday. They'll have tough matches next against Americans Friday. Fernandez will play third seed Jessica Pegula. Shapovalov will take on eighth-seeded Ben Shelton, who recently won the Canadian Open. From the Canadian Press, I'm Karen Rebo.
13: Good evening. I'm David Curtin. Another overpass is hit. This time a trucker carrying two of the bottom portions of a grain hoppers got stuck underneath the train overpass on Highway 16 near the Borden Bridge. That's northwest of Saskatoon. Traffic was slowed down all afternoon. You can check out photos of this at CKOM and CJME.com. One man is in custody. RCMP are looking for three others. This after a Mountie's gun, ammo, taser, baton, and more were stolen from a Prince Albert hotel room. The National Police say everything was secured properly, but when the Mountie returned to the room early this morning, it was all gone. The taser, a body camera, and a few other items were found around the hotel, but the gun and the three other thieves are still out there somewhere. Good news for your wallet. Ottawa's extending the gas tax holiday, keeping the 10 cents a liter off of gas into the new year until the end of January. Ottawa's providing $11.6 million to help businesses deal with the impact of U.S. tariffs. The funding will help 8 Saskatoon-based businesses grow, improve productivity, strengthen domestic supply chains, and reach new markets. In the weather in Regina and southern Saskatchewan, showers, a risk of a storm overnight, all of that, along with the wind, is extending into tomorrow afternoon. We can expect a low of 15 overnight, a high of 23 degrees tomorrow. In Saskatoon and central Saskatchewan, windy with showers overnight, the risk of a storm as well, a low of 15. And then the showers will continue until about noon tomorrow, then staying windy with a high of 23 degrees. 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I'm David Curtin.
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0: What are your thoughts on education? I've got a number of people who are texting in who have spouses or loved ones that work in education, which I think is, it's important that we hear those voices. John from Saskatoon. My wife is a complexity teacher in a school that has a student population below 200, but has a number of high need students that far exceeds the average school. The problem with complexity teachers is how they're allotted to schools. It's by student population, not by the number of students with needs. It's an interesting point because John is pointing out the school population is 200. However, 40% of that population has needs and needs her. So just due to the demographics and the area that they're in, a lot of the students are low in reading and writing on top of major social and trauma issues. So John's point is, you know, we shouldn't be doing it just based on the size of the school. It should be the need in the school is how they allocate these complexity teachers. This was part of the last contract settlement. We know that they're back at the bargaining table this fall. Perhaps this will be captured in there as well. 1-877-332-8255. Lots of great texts coming in. Here's one. The texter would rather I not use his name because his wife works in the system, but basically said there's a lot of questions that need to be asked. Why do we have students that are shuffled through the system that don't have a proper skill set? We're setting them up to fail. Kids in grade 6 with a grade 2 to 3 level education, a combination of things that contribute to this. Students don't have to pass their grade. They get moved on regardless of where their levels are. Gosh, we've talked about this on the show quite a bit, haven't we? Teachers are not finishing their curriculums, so they're not held accountable for that. Parents aren't interested in helping their children do better and reach higher. What is the target set to achieve better? Why are we allowing this to happen? We see a large amount of students with that are being homeschooled to their benefit. This texter pointing out that his wife is an educational assistant, has been doing it for over 2 decades. So, you know, gets a firsthand view through his wife, some of the challenges that are happening. He goes on to say the idea of inclusion has sold our future short.

0: powerful, pretty powerful from this conservative and former military personnel. 1-877-332-8255. Let's keep going on the phone lines. I want to grab the call from Brad. Thanks for calling in. Brad, your thoughts?
1: Well, I disagree with your previous caller. First of all, on the cadet program, that the younger woman, our girl, she's a cadet, and she goes through a really good program that instills leadership skills in our youth, but it's got nothing to do with serving in the military. Her, the larger lady, she's an instructor in the cadet world. She is in an auxiliary role. She's not going to be serving with the armed forces as far as a combat role of any sorts. Good on her for taking the time out of her schedule to instruct our youth. As far as our military, the fighting military, our soldiers are second to none. What they lack is the equipment, which the government is now working on, and of course, numbers. And as far as our Canadian military being able to defend Canada, it's an impossible task because Canada's far too big for us to ever defend. So that's really a non-point. Even with the military that we had during the Second World War, covering the territory as large as our country would be impossible.
0: Thanks for the insight, and I appreciate, again, perspective. That's what we're getting now on the phone, a number of people that are picking up the phone, giving us a call, weighing in, who have military experience. Jim at Regina Beach, who's been on our program more than once, lots of military experience. Jim, welcome to the conversation.
2: Hey, how's it going, Evan?
0: Good. What are your thoughts this morning?
2: Well, I'm almost driving off the road with this topic. I'm just pulling over here right now, but listen, yes, 1970s, the military that we had then, and when Trudeau gutted us, we were able to defend our country with the mechanisms that we had to fight the onslaught of any. The military has been destroyed by the Liberal government of this country for 40 or 50 years. And when it comes to being second to none, we used to be that. We're not that anymore. Our soldiers don't even do farther than 8-kilometer rucksack marches anymore with 50 pounds of equipment in their backs. There's less than 5,000 regular armed forces that are in the infantry that could protect anything to begin with. And the leadership that we had when we were kids or when we were young men in the military, they were football captains or hockey captains. Nowadays, they have to have a university education. They have no leadership leading a football team or a hockey team. And they're just not the same leaders as what we had back in the day. The men that led us through Afghanistan were the ones that got through with the old program. The new leadership we got now, you're forced to rise the ranks so you can have a pension. If you say no to the government, you don't get a pension and you can't feed your family, so you're forced to say yes.
0: The point that you're making, Jim, thanks for the call. The point that you're making around what the training looks like today, I'm going to say this again. If we need to fix the training, if the curriculum, if the standards and all of those things need to be looked at, then fair enough. Absolutely. People that have more knowledge, more experience on military and training and all of those things need to get involved. General Rick Hillier, who is a good friend of this program, who we've had on many times, people like him should be involved in making sure that we're hitting the standards we need to. My point is, let's not start taking shots at the people who sign up. Don't forget, we're looking for tens of thousands of new recruits in the military. And if what we think, when I started policing, I'll tell you this, when Evan Bray started policing, I was not in shape. I was not. I was interested in being a police officer. That's all I wanted to do in my life. But I had some work to do. And so to me, the desire, the people, those people that are willing and wanting to do this, not everybody makes the cut. I get that. Not everybody makes the cut. But some of these low hanging, shots that to me, especially coming from people like Pete Hegseth, who should know better, give me a break. That there's no room for that. No room for that as far as I'm concerned. If we want to fix the military, let's fix the structure of it, but let's recognize we still need great Canadians to step up and do this job.
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0: By the way, for people that weren't aware of what we were talking about there, we got quickly twisted into a conversation about Pete Hegseth and what he posted on Monday. An image from the Cadet Training Center in Vernon, BC, depicting two young women in uniform with the caption, "This is real," alongside a Canadian flag. The online response, of course, to the post was filled with remarks belittling the physical appearance of these two ladies. They're cadets. They're young ladies. This is a learning program. It's a cadet program. This is not military training that they're in. The Pentagon then came in and said they're standing behind the social media post. They basically said it speaks, the X post speaks for itself, said the deputy press secretary for the Pentagon. So it's caused, obviously, a lot of backlash online. I will not ever support that that should be done. That is, to me, childish behavior. It's you lose credibility when you're doing something like that, especially against young people that are signing up for a cadet program that, for the most part, are doing it to get some leadership training. This isn't becoming about military officer for many people, but it's a cheap shot, and it's one that should never be tolerated, my view.
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23: It's 5:30 this morning. Your thoughts on social media and kids. The results are coming. Guess what just got hit by an oversized load? Plus, a Mountie gets their gear stolen. More rain and a thunderstorm for the morning with a high of 22 expected today. Right now in downtown Regina, light rain and 16.
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23: Well, it was quite the storm overnight with heavy rain, thunder, and lightning that might have woken you up early. Rain continues, expecting to end around noon today, so it'll likely be a wet drive into work. Today, we're expecting to find out what you think about kids being on social media. This morning at 10, the Mo government is expected to announce the results of its survey over the summer about social media bans. It sent out postcard-sized surveys asking whether you support a ban or parental consent, and which platform should be included in a ban. The premier said they'll use these results to advocate to the federal government, but the feds already introduced a bill in June that would require social media companies to ban kids under 16. A Regina repair shop now has to deal with thousands of dollars in losses, saying it stems from a recent break-in near a growing homeless encampment. Three customer trucks were stolen from downtown automatic transmission on Montreal Street. Two have been found, according to the service manager, who 980 CJME's Jacob Bamhauer just talked to.
1: A boarded up window now blocks Jared Linder's view of the parking lot, while new security cameras keep his phone buzzing with alerts.
2: Every day we come in, we're just thinking, what next?
1: He says the shop has replaced 17 smashed windows on customer vehicles since tents began filling the park across the street.
2: I mean, I wouldn't want to take my car somewhere that had that. I mean, you're risking your vehicle. A lot of people, you know, that's their livelihood. They need it.
1: Linder wants the city to address the camp, but Regina's new policy focused on connecting people living in camp with housing and other supports unless a site is considered unsafe or high risk. In Regina, Jacob Bamhauer, 980 CJME.
23: Well, it's money that Regina city councillors say will help keep people alive this winter, but it's well short of a solution to homelessness. The province is offering the city just over $2 million this year. Now, if council approves, that money will be split up between three groups that provide warming spaces and a new outreach group that will replace the street team. Deputy Mayor David Froh says we should find out soon who will be offering that new outreach group.
5: We see the street team and as a critical role. Businesses and residents have told us that the outreach that those type of individuals do is critical.
23: But he says long-term answers to getting people off the street include more housing and supports. Ottawa's offering to help buy Regina new buses. As 980 CJME City Hall reporter Jeff Smith tells us, there may be strings attached down the road.
20: Regina's been approved to get up to $24 million over 10 years from the feds. It can be used to buy new buses. But after March of 2029, diesel or diesel hybrids won't be eligible. Only zero-emission buses. Well, Transit Director Nathan Luning says that's the way it is now, at least.
24: The federal government stated that this is a requirement at this time in 2029, but within the time frame, things may change.
20: Also, this would cover 40% of the cost of a purchase. The city has to put in the rest, but it's already budgeted. Council still needs to give the okay for this agreement next week. At City Hall, Jeff Smith, 980 CJME.
23: We've heard this before, and we're hearing it again now. It's an overpass that just got hit. This time, it was on Highway 16 west of Saskatoon around Borden. Video from the scene shows what looks like an oversized load was involved. Shelby McLean saw it.
25: It was two grain bin hoppers, one stacked behind each other. One was folded up pretty good where it hit the train bridge there.
23: She was going home to North Battleford after working in Regina yesterday. This school year, there are even fewer kids in Regina learning their numbers and colors in French. As 980 CJME senior reporter Lisa Schick explains, the Regina Public Division is moving away from core French, joining other school divisions.
26: It's kind of been eroded away.
27: Public schools in Regina have been paring back French classes for years, but Regina Public's Mark Harmon says it's now officially optional for schools. He says there's a new government focus on reading and writing, so many schools are using the formerly French teaching minutes for that.
26: It was time to make a decision that would be in the best interest of students, best interest of the organization's goals.
27: French immersion is still offered, but now only about 35% of public elementary schools offer French classes to English students. In Regina, Lisa Schick, 980 CJME.
23: And Lisa, what are other divisions doing?
27: Regina Catholic has stopped offering French classes as a division, saying it was a move made coming out of the pandemic. And both Saskatoon's major divisions only offer French classes at some schools, although all of them do still offer French immersion.
0: Thank you, Lisa. Senior reporter Lisa Schick. A Mountie just had their gear stolen. Police say there was a break-in at a Prince Albert hotel where the officer was staying as part of their duties. While they say it looks as if everything was properly secured, the officer went back to their locked room to find a lot of items missing, like their service pistol, magazines, a baton, pepper spray, an RCMP shirt, as well personal items, a jacket and vest, taser, body-worn camera, and radio were all found during a ground search around the hotel. One man's arrested, and the hunt is on for three other suspects to get back the stolen items. There's a new banknote out today featuring an image of King Charles. Coins featuring him came out in 2023, but now it's the first Canadian paper currency to feature him. It's the country's first drive-through only McDonald's that just opened in Winnipeg, with a company planning a second one soon here in Regina. The restaurant has no lobby or dining area and will solely focus on serving customers in their cars. And a preteen farm kid who fiddles. 980 CJME's Brittany Cafe just met the boy who's learned how to strike a chord.
4: Cassian Owen is 12. He lives on a farm near Vanscoy, and he's just like any other Saskatchewan kid, until he picks up his fiddle. He says the secret isn't complicated.
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4: Owen recently won the under-14 division at the Grand North American Old Time Fiddle Championships. But when the fiddle gets tucked away, he's just a kid again.
6: I play with my friends. We play hockey or mini sticks.
4: From championship stages to mini sticks in the backyard, Cassian's proving you can chase something extraordinary without missing out on being a kid. With a Saskatchewan story, I'm Brittany Cafe, 980 CJME.
0: 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CJME Market Watch in early morning trading. The loonie right now is at 72.44 cents U.S. Oil is up $1.32 to $92.33 U.S. a barrel. Last close, the TSX, it was up 265 points at 36,091. The Dow Jones was up 295 points at 53,061. CJME News Time is 5:37.
7: CJME Weather. Well, were you awakened by the heavy rain? Maybe the lightning, an odd rumble here as well, too. Showers off and on yet this morning. They'll end near noon. Easy for me to say. And then a mix of sun and cloud. Wind southeast 20 and a high of 22 degrees. Overnight, a few clouds, low 13. Tomorrow, a bit of a mixture of sun and cloud again. A little windy, gusting to 50 part of the day, but warm, 28 degrees. Sunny and 29, icy Saturday. Game day Sunday, though, looking showers and 21. It could change. Right now, Saskatoon 17, Swift Currents 10, Weyburn, Estevan, and Yorkton are all 15, and in Moose Jaw, cloudy, wet, 15 degrees. It's kind of rainy in Regina right now. Lots of large puddles out there. Wind southeast 20. It's 16 degrees. Now, CJME's fourth with Kevin.
0: He just started his first CFL game with the Rough Riders, and defensive back James Burgess Jr. recorded his first professional interception. The 980 CJME Green Zone Rider reporter Britton Gray tells us it comes after he was sent home after training camp.
8: Stay ready, stay in shape.
9: That was the message the Riders told James Burgess Jr. when he was cut from the team. Then in late June, he was brought back shortly after returning to his old job as a mental health associate.
8: I told the manager what was up. They understood.
9: He's rewarded Saskatchewan with their belief in him as he recorded an interception to help the Riders get a big win against the Argos. Now this week, he could be called upon once again to play in his very first Labor Day Classic. At Mosaic Stadium, Britton Gray, 980 CJME.
0: Vladdy homered. Vladimir Guerrero Jr. had five RBIs in all as the Blue Jays dominated the Cleveland Guardians 11-0. Toronto's now 1.5 games back of Cleveland for the final AL wildcard spot. It is a hefty penalty for the LA Clippers. Green Zone's Jamie Nye tells us the league's finally done a lengthy look into the team.
10: Not often you see a league fine and ban an owner, but it happened in the NBA with the investigation into the Clippers, maybe circumventing the salary cap with Kawhi Leonard's contract. The NBA found evidence. The owner suspended for a year. Can't go to games. can't be involved, and the team fined $30 million. Oh, that's not it. They also took away 5 first-round draft picks from the Clippers. The good news is this. Kawhi Leonard is free to join the Toronto Raptors after that trade. He's not suspended. His contract's not voided, so he's free to come over. But wow, Adam Silver laying down the hammer on the LA Clippers.
0: The incredible weaving journey of Dante Myers brings him to the Green Zone today. The former Rider, now a Cincinnati Bengal, joins Jamie Nye. Tune into the show from 2 to 6 this afternoon on 980 CJME. I'm Kevin Martell.
7: Thank you, Kevin. Now Sarah Mills in the Mills Minute.
11: That's it. School is back. Sorry, kids. Time to be in the classroom. Our family needs routine again. But I have forgotten that this isn't just the kids who have homework the first week of school. In fact, given that it's largely orientation and introduction stuff, especially at the elementary level, I might have more homework than the kids. I have to do permission forms, which include everything from saying yes to laptop use, to field trips, to health information. I have calendars for band, calendars for library days, ones for upcoming high school events like dances and pep rallies, school community council agendas and meetings, school bus notifications, and live maps on the app to watch. I'm exhausted, and the first week isn't over yet. The family calendar looks different than it did over summer when the only item was get outside and read a book. Routine is good, but man, it takes a lot of parent organization to achieve it. I'm Sarah Mills.
7: CJME weather. Well, we had a good downpour of rain overnight, and there was some serious lightning as I was driving to work here, too. Morning off and on showers, then a mix of sun and cloud this afternoon, a high of 22 degrees. Overnight tonight, a few clouds, low 13. And tomorrow, some sunshine with the cloud rolling through and a little bit windy, gusting to 50 part of the day tomorrow, and a high of 28 to start the long weekend. It's 15 in Moose Jaw. Lots of puddles in Regina this morning, still lightly raining. Southeast wind at 20, it's 16 degrees.
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0: Greg Morgan. I hope you had a great first day back to school and your kids were happy.
1: Really excited.
0: Yeah, lots of excited kids yesterday wandering with mom or dad or grandparents to return to the first day of class yesterday and picked up my kid. I've always picked up my kid on the first day of school. Both girls. Tradition. She told me it was fun to see your friends again. I said, yeah, but how are your classes? And her words, okay. Didn't sound like she hated it, but that's as much as I got out of it yesterday. High school student, of course. Yeah, so good to hear. Some kids will be going for the first time today. In fact, little ones tend to have that staggered start, especially in kindergarten. So I know my producer, Frank, took today off, take his kid to school for the first time. But I'm in good hands. I'm staring at Chance, who will always fill in nicely for Frank. Thank you, Jens. But yeah, Regina Police reminding you to slow it down at school, Jones. We caught up to Constable Jim Monahan yesterday with his laser speed gun in hand. He was checking to make sure everyone was driving 30.
2: You know, the 5-10 kilometers over is a drastic ability to stop for your reaction and your distance.
0: He added, too, that even though there may not be signs, U-turns are not allowed in school zones, regardless, again, if there's a sign or not. But yeah, back to school. First day over with. U of R is back in action. It's welcome week. There's lots of shenanigans going on over there to make everyone feel welcome. And high school football is back. Yeah, tonight at Mosaic Stadium tomorrow night. Just going to get busier from here on in, that's for sure. But as Sarah Mills was alluding to in her commentary, it's kind of nice to have a regular routine start to settle in as we are a few weeks away from fall. But we're getting close now to the fall season here, too. I saw some leaves changing colors on some trees yesterday. It's kind of depressing, but some people love fall. Construction. I don't love construction. It's nuts around town. It's a part of life. We got to get used to it, I know, but it is slowing us down around town again. Yesterday, it started downtown on Sass Drive. I left work here yesterday. I never saw a single worker, yet all the pylons and the signs are up, you know, about the Cornwall Center. If you're going east towards Broad, the police station, there are lots of pylons down to one lane squeezing you. But no, there was nobody working yesterday when I went through it. And don't get me started on Arcola East right now. It reminds me of what you folks in Harbor Landing, that Louvain madness you went through a few weeks ago. Well, that's happening in Arcola East right now. Crews between Arcola from Prince of Wales to Highway 1 bypass out there, busy repaving work. I know it's got to be done, but the lineups are lengthy on the drive to and from work. It's a pain. Not so much of a pain. Certainly good for drivers' wallets.
3: Sorry, were you waiting long?
4: About 5 minutes.
3: Oh, glad to hear that. I don't like to keep my customers waiting.
0: Yeah, the feds extended its pause of the excise gas tax officially yesterday. It goes now till the end of January, and by next spring, they say it'll be back in full, unfortunately. But this means we continue to save 10 cents off gas, 4 cents off diesel, which is crazy priced right now, isn't it? Man, I feel for our farming community and anyone who drives diesel. 4 cents doesn't do a heck of a lot, but yeah, average price in town seems to be $1.58 right now. I've seen it as low as $1.42. Just yesterday, I saw that out there at a Shell, and perhaps some of the independents are cheaper. But coming up later on the Evan Bray Show, Trent Watherspoon, Saskatchewan NDP finance critic. The government released its first look at provincial finances since the budget came down in March, and the numbers aren't that great, and despite a significant boost from higher oil prices, the bottom line has actually gotten worse. So Trent is going to be on with Evan to discuss that and whether or not his party still feels the province should be cutting the provincial gas tax in addition to this Fed tax cut. Meanwhile, the province is handing over a couple $1 million to help out with some extreme weather housing and supports this winter. Mayor Chad Baczynski will join me just after the 7:30 news to share how this money will help and whether or not it's enough. The city taking a whole new strategy when it comes to, they don't like the tent camps either, but everyone has a different need, right? And they've got a team assembled. I think they hit the streets towards those encampments this week, as a matter of fact, to start talking along with the RPS to individuals and assist them before winter starts to fly here. We'll ask the mayor about this a little more Coming up after the 7:30 news, Mayor Chad Baczynski will be here for his in-studio visit. He's also put out this video about filling potholes. They're using some new pothole mix, some hot pothole mix, hot mix that has fibers in it that actually, for whatever reason, is making potholes last longer when they use this particular hot mix. I'll ask the mayor about that, too. Get you a hot mix, yeah? CJME weather. Boy, that was a good downpour of rain as I drove to work. It was pouring sheets of rain. Now, off and on showers again yet for a few more hours. Then a mix of sun and cloud at a high of 22 degrees. Overnight, a few clouds, low 13. And tomorrow, some sunshine. The cloud, windy, gusting to 50 part of the day. But a hot start to the weekend. 28 degrees tomorrow. 29 in the sun Saturday. Game day Sunday looks sweat. Showers in 21. 15 now in Moose Jaw. Rainy in Regina. Wind southeast at 20. It's 16 degrees now.
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0: Richie all night long. You see, the trouble is Lionel can't go all night long anymore. He's 77 now. And don't get me wrong. Lionel Richie, I love Lionel Richie. I've seen him at concert. He's terrific. But he's been struggling as of late. Back in June, he had a problem where he kind of sat off the side of the stage. He wasn't feeling well. There's video evidence of that. And then I guess just a couple of weeks ago, he's performing all night long, ironically, and he calls for a chair. It's the last song in his set, and he had to sit down, and then they took him to intensive care. Spent the night, but good news, he's okay. But here's another aging rocker, if you will. Man, we've been talking about this a lot lately. People getting up there in age, a lot of our favorites, and becoming a little more concerning now, isn't it? But Lionel, his folks say he's just fine right now. Not so good as another overpass in our province. Yeah, this time a train bridge on Highway 16 northwest of Saskatoon. If you've ever driven there near Borden, that's where it happened. Shelby McLean saw this oversized load with what appeared to be a couple of grain bin hoppers. One of them was crumpled up while the other slid off the back of the oversized load deck it was sitting on, she said.
1: I saw some lights up ahead, and then as I got closer, I saw the hopper bins near the like the bottom of the train there.
0: No word on whether any charges are going to be laid in that one, but yet another overpass hit. Well, here's a story that in my circle of friends, and I know probably in yours too, someone has mentioned Lindsay Clancy, this murder trial that's underway right now. Whew. It was a hot topic even this morning as I brought this up in our newsroom with a lot. Everyone has an opinion. After 5 days of deliberations, the jury in the Lindsay Clancy murder trial has told the judge they're still deadlocked. It comes as a woman is charged with trying to intimidate jurors by taking their photos outside of court yesterday. But the judge issued a formal instruction to the jury to press on. ABC's Aaron Katursky with a little more.
2: There is no reason to suppose that the case will ever be submitted to 12 persons more intelligent, more impartial, or more competent to decide it, or that more or clearer evidence will be produced.
3: The impasse left jurors looking solemn and subdued. Legal experts say they're likely struggling over the central question.
4: They're having to wrestle with the concept of lack of criminal responsibility and intentional premeditated acts. That's a lot for 12 people to get on the same page for.
3: A trial over a mother killing her three young children is captivating and dividing the country.
5: No, this was calculated, premeditated. She killed three of her children.
6: Lindsay was not supposed to live to tell the tale, but she's here. And we have her back.
3: The only debate that counts involves the nine women and three men who have spent about 30 hours now deciding whether Clancy methodically and intentionally killed her three children or whether she cannot be culpable because of postpartum psychosis. This woman, Dawn Light, is charged with trying to intimidate the jurors by taking pictures of them outside court.
7: The sanctity of the judicial system is at risk because of her actions. It's an extremely serious matter.
3: The woman pleaded not guilty.
0: Hey, this is the third straight day the jury's asked for like nothing. No evidence, no testimony, no clarification about the law. They just seem to have everything they need to decide. They're just split. And if they stay this way, this case would be headed to a hung jury or a mistrial. And Clancy has admitted to strangling her three children, 5 years old, a three-year-old, 8-month-old back in 2023. She also attempted suicide before being found by her husband, who was not at home at the time of the murders. But her defense team has claimed that she was suffering from postpartum psychosis and bipolar depression and was experiencing auditory hallucinations that told her and compelled her to kill her kids, and has argued that Clancy should be found not guilty by reason of insanity. She also filed a civil lawsuit against several of her doctors claiming they didn't help her. Negligence. It's a tragic case all around, but it's also this case that's deeply dividing social media, with a lot of people believing that she should be in prison while others see it as a failure to properly address women's health and postpartum depression. And boy, oh boy, if you go on social media and you know how your algorithms work, you look at one of these videos from a TikToker watching the trial who thinks they know better, you're in for a whole lot more. That's for sure. It's insane how many people outside of the courtroom think they know better in this case. But one thing I do know is that the moment this becomes a documentary on Netflix, it will shoot straight to number one. CJME News Time now is 5:58.
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14: It's 6 o'clock this morning. Your thoughts on social media and kids. The results are coming. Guess what was just hit by an oversized load. Plus, a Mountie gets their gear stolen. Rain and a thunderstorm for the morning with a high of 22 today expected. Right now in downtown Regina, some light rain at 16.
13: This is the CJME Morning News with Kevin Martell.
14: Well, it was quite the storm overnight with heavy rain, thunder, and lightning that might have woken you up early. Rain continues, as you heard, expecting to end around noon, so it will likely be a wet drive into work. Today, we're expecting to find out what you think about kids being on social media. This morning at 10, the Mo government is expected to announce the results of its survey over the summer about social media bans. It sent out postcard-sized surveys asking whether you support a ban or parental consent and which platform should be included in a ban. The premier said they'll use these results to advocate to the federal government, but the feds already introduced a bill in June that would require social media companies to ban kids under 16. A Regina repair shop now has to deal with thousands of dollars in losses, saying it stems from a recent break-in near a growing homeless encampment. Three customer trucks were stolen from downtown Automatic Transmission on Montreal Street. Two have been found, according to the service manager, who 980 CJME's Jacob Bamhauer just spoke with.
15: A boarded-up window now blocks Jared Linder's view of the parking lot, while new security cameras keep his phone buzzing with alerts.
16: Every day we come in, we're just thinking, what next?
15: He says the shop has replaced 17 smashed windows on customer vehicles since tents began filling the park across the street.
16: I mean, I wouldn't want to take my car somewhere that had that. I mean, you're risking your vehicle. A lot of people, you know, that's their livelihood. They need it.
15: Linder wants the city to address the camp, but Regina's new policy focuses on connecting people living in encampments with housing and other supports unless a site is considered unsafe or high risk. In Regina, Jacob Bamhauer, 980 CJME.
14: Well, the province is giving the city around $2 million to help keep people alive this winter, though councillors believe it's well short of a solution to homelessness. If council approves the money, it would go to several groups that provide warming spaces and a new outreach group that will replace the street team.
17: We see the street team and as a critical role. Businesses and residents have told us that the outreach that those type of individuals do is critical.
14: Deputy Mayor David Froh says long-term answers to getting people off the street include more housing and supports. Ottawa's offering to help buy Regina new buses. As 980 CJME City Hall reporter Jeff Smith tells us, there may be strings attached down the road.
18: Regina's been approved to get up to $24 million over 10 years from the feds. It can be used to buy new buses. But after March of 2029, diesel or diesel hybrids won't be eligible. Only zero-emission buses. Well, Transit Director Nathan Luning says that's the way it is now, at least.
19: The federal government stated that this is a requirement at this time in 2029, but within time frame, things may change.
18: Also, this would cover 40% of the cost of a purchase. The city has to put in the rest, but it's already budgeted. Council still needs to give the okay for this agreement next week. At City Hall, Jeff Smith, 980 CJME.
14: We've heard this before. We're hearing it again now. It's an overpass that just got hit. This time it was on Highway 16, west of Saskatoon, around Borden. Video from the scene shows what looks like an oversized load was involved. Shelby McLean saw it.
1: It was two grain bin hoppers, one stacked behind each other. One was folded up pretty good where it hit the train bridge there.
14: She was going home to North Battleford after working in Regina yesterday. CJME News time is 6:04. This school year, there are even fewer kids in Regina learning their numbers and colors in French. As 980 CJME senior reporter Lisa Schick explains, the Regina Public Division is moving away from core French, joining other school divisions.
20: It's kind of been eroded away.
21: Public schools in Regina have been paring back French classes for years, but Regina Public's Mark Harmon says it's now officially optional for schools. He says there's a new government focus on reading and writing, so many schools are using the formerly French teaching minutes for that.
20: It was time to make a decision that would be in the best interest of students, best interest of the organization's goals.
21: French immersion is still offered, but now only about 35% of public elementary schools offer French classes to English students. In Regina, Lisa Schick, 980 CJME.
14: And Lisa, what are other divisions doing?
21: Regina Catholic has stopped offering French classes as a division, saying it was a move made coming out of the pandemic. And both Saskatoon's major divisions only offer French classes at some schools, although all of them do still offer French immersion.
14: Senior reporter Lisa Schick. A Mountie just had their gear stolen. Police say there was a break-in at a Prince Albert hotel where the officer was staying as part of their duties. While they say it looks as if everything was properly secured, the officer went back to their locked room to find a lot of items missing, like their service pistol, a baton, pepper spray, RCMP shirt, personal items as well, a jacket and vest, taser, body-worn camera, and radio were found during a ground search around the hotel. One man is arrested, and the hunt is on for three other suspects to get back those stolen items. There's a new banknote out today featuring an image of King Charles, a 20 with his face on it. Coins featuring the king came out in 2023, but now it's the first Canadian paper currency to feature him. Meantime, President Donald Trump just put out a new $1 coin with his face on it. It's this country's first drive-through only McDonald's that just opened in Winnipeg, with the company planning a second one soon here in Regina. The restaurant has no lobby or dining area and will solely focus on serving customers in their cars. And a preteen farm kid who fiddles. 980 CJME's Brittany Cafe just met the boy who's learned how to strike a chord.
22: Cassian Owen is 12. He lives on a farm near Vanscoy, and he's just like any other Saskatchewan kid, until he picks up his fiddle. He says the secret isn't complicated.
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22: Owen recently won the under-14 division at the Grand North American Old Time Fiddle Championships. But when the fiddle gets tucked away, he's just a kid again.
23: I play with my friends. We play hockey or mini sticks.
22: From championship stages to mini sticks in the backyard, Cassian's proving you can chase something extraordinary without missing out on being a kid. With a Saskatchewan story, I'm Brittany Cafe, 980 CJME.
14: 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CJME Market Watch. In early morning trading, the loonie right now is at 72.50 cents U.S. Oil's up $2.01 to $93.02 U.S. a barrel. Last close, the TSX, it was up 265 points at 36,091. Dow Jones was up 295 points at 53,061. CJME News time is 6:07.
0: CJME weather. Some showers off and on yet this morning. Man, it was coming down hard overnight, that's for sure. And I don't know if there's an underpass that has been flooded here this morning. It wouldn't surprise me at all. But 22 eventually this afternoon for a high under a mix of sun and cloud. And only a few clouds tonight, a low of 13. Tomorrow, mainly sunny. The odd cloud in the afternoon, a little windy, gusty to 50. But man, it is a good start to the long weekend. Tomorrow, 28. Sunny and 29 Saturday, but right now, unfortunately, game day is looking a little wet. Showers in 21. Hey, it could change. Saskatoon right now sitting at 17 degrees, 10 in Swift Current. Weyburn, Estevan, and Yorkton are all 16. Moose Jaw right now, cloudy at 15. Light rain in the area right now here in Regina. Wind southeast at 20. We're 16 degrees. Time now for CJME Sports. Here's Kevin.
14: Defensive back James Burgess Jr. was cut by the Riders after training camp, but he was brought back in late June and finally got to show off his talents in the game last week. 980 CJME Green Zone Rider reporter Britton Gray tells us he made quite the splash in his first CFL start, recording an interception.
2: Head coach Corey Mace was happy to see James Burgess get an interception last week, but he wasn't surprised by it.
4: That's just kind of who he's been, within the time that he's had with us.
2: Burgess has had to be thrust into action as injuries have piled up for the Riders, and if he starts this week, he'll participate in his first Labor Day Classic.
5: I love a rivalry game, ready to come make some plays, looking to get another pick.
2: At Mosaic Stadium, Britton Gray, 980 CJME.
14: Well, the Blue Jays crushed Cleveland 11-0. Vladimir Guerrero Jr. had a home run and 5 RBI. There he is. The path is clear now for Kawhi Leonard to return to the Raptors. The NBA has done its salary cap circumvention investigation of Leonard and the LA Clippers. The league fined him $700,000 but didn't suspend him. The Clippers, meantime, were stripped of 5 future first round picks, got fined $30 million, and as well, the owner, another front office higher ups, got suspended. This morning, the Green Zone's Jamie Nye is finally happy with the decision from one NFL team.
0: I'm amazed that my Las Vegas Raiders have finally done something right. First off, drafting Fernando Mendoza, but now not pushing him into the starter role for game one. They signed a veteran quarterback, Kirk Cousins, because the evidence is clear. New quarterbacks in the NFL need time. They need time to practice, hone their craft in the pros before they

0: a playground where it's hard to imagine taking your kids. Late last year, Regina adopted a new approach. Rather than shut down encampments, it'll work to find ways to help find housing or shelter. In keeping with that, Regina police are told to ask every person in the camp, what can we do? Can we set you up with housing? Are you in need of addiction treatment? Except people close to this say a fair number of people in these camps don't want housing where there are rules about no drugs. One sense is it's easier to be sympathetic the further these encampments are from where you live or work. Maybe we should work backwards from saying, you can't camp on public property. Then figure it out. Shelter? Forced addiction treatment? Jail, if someone has stolen property or illegal drugs? A hand up for those who want it? Handcuffs for those who pose a danger? I'm Murray Wood.
1: CJME weather. We've got some showers off and on here this morning, and gradually a mix of sun and cloud will take over for the afternoon. Looks like a high of 22 degrees, wind out of the southeast at 20. And then overnight tonight, not so much in the way of rain, just a few clouds, low 13. We'll be sunny tomorrow with some afternoon cloudy periods, gusty to 50, but a hot high of 28 to start your long weekend. 15 in Moose Jaw. Some showers still in the Regina area right now. Southeast wind at 20. It's 16 degrees.
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0: Well, the Rough Riders are back on the practice field again today to prepare for the Blue Bombers in the annual Labor Day Classic. Coach Mace already looking forward to Sunday. He's jacked about it. Same with quarterback Trevor Harris.
1: I remember growing up, my parents would have us wake up at 4:35 in the morning. We'd drive down to Columbus and we'd tailgate for Ohio State games. And it's sort of that feel, that vibe, and that sort of energy. And the fans do a tremendous job of letting us know that this is the real season that kicks off, you know, when playoff football starts and you've really got to start playing your best football. And so we really look forward to this one. It's going to be a fun battle. Really excited about it.
0: It certainly is. Kickoff at 5 o'clock Sunday. Right now they're calling for some showers and 21 degrees. I certainly hope that gets pushed a little further into holiday Monday, because ahead of that, some hot, sunny weather on Friday and Saturday here. TSN's Milt Stegall was on the Green Zone yesterday talking about the Labor Day Classic and his memories. Milt was talking about the battles with Eddie Davis, the veteran halfback for the Riders. Milt said they were just that, battles. He also remembers trying to get a good night's sleep, and that was

0: difficult too.
1: But it was fun going against Eddie, and more so than what happened on the field, I enjoy what happened off the field. You know, back then we would catch the bus to the games. My last 6 or 7 years, we couldn't even stay in Regina because we had an incident in one of the hotels where fans, like 3, 4 o'clock in the morning, were banging on our doors and they woke us up and we lost the game. So the last 6 or 7 years, we stayed in Moose Jaw in the Jaw. So I remember those things. I remember the fans before and after the game. Yes, they were rowdy, and sometimes some of the things they said during the game was a little colorful, but after the games, it was all respect. So this was like 01, 02 when we had the incident in the hotel. So my last 6 or 7 years, we were staying at that mineral spa in Moose Jaw because Coach Richie and then Coach Barry came in and was like, no, we're not staying in Regina anymore. So my last 6 or 7 years, we didn't stay in Regina.
0: I love that. He played well before it became the Banjo Bowl, right? Got its name. And popularity of the Banjo Bowl is incredible right now. But he admits, had there been a trophy awarded after those back-to-back rivalry games that became so popular, he would happily accept even that trophy.
1: Man, I have zero great cups. I would have accepted any trophy if we would have won. It could have been a practice trophy. It didn't matter. I would have took it all.
0: That's Milt Stegall from TSN. This is pretty cool. Today on the Green Zone, Dante Myers is going to be joining. The former Rider, new Cincinnati Bengal, joining Jamie Nye. Green Zone on 2 till 6 this afternoon. Yesterday, President Trump claiming he renamed the Gulf of Mexico and Lake Ontario because, well, the U.S. is having to fight for their country. And it includes fighting against Canada.
2: People in this country love it. You know, we have 92% of the frontage. And why was it Gulf of Mexico? We have most of the frontage, almost all, 93, 94%. So we do things like that because we're fighting for our country. Canada has taken advantage of us. They have ripped us off for years. And now we're turning the tables.
0: Yeah, again, the Trump administration really attempting to paint themselves as victims in this trade war with Canada, as the president gave a rather long rant that included complaints about how Canada deals with banks, tourists, Gulfstream, cars, airlines, lumber, ending with, I think, a poke at Ontario Premier Doug Ford calling him a slob.
2: Slob. I guess some people call him a slob. I don't want to call him that because I want to be nice.
0: It was a meandering Oval Office scrum.
2: We don't need their lumber. We don't need the things they have. They need what we have. They take advantage of our tourists. They take advantage of airlines. Canada won't certify Gulfstream. Won't certify. We don't want their cars. We want the cars to be made in Detroit. They basically don't allow banks of America to be in Canada. That's sort of emblematic of the way they treat us.
0: That last dig, not true. 16 U.S. banks operate in Canada. But if you turned on any of the U.S. programming news yesterday, you could sure tell Trump told everyone, get out there and play us up as a victim.
3: It was really disrespectful. We were treated disrespectfully. And I think when you treat Donald Trump disrespectfully, you know, he knows it. And that's what happened. They did it for politics.
4: And I will tell you who was not with the prime minister. The Canadian businesses are not with the prime minister. The Canadian military is not with the prime minister.
0: That's Treasury Secretary of the United States, Scott Bessent, who's also blaming the Ukraine for higher gas prices in the U.S.
5: We are going through an energy shock right now due to both the war in Ukraine. Ukraine has decided that they want to blow up Russian energy assets and refined products. So that is creating upward price pressure on a global basis.
0: And if that's not rich enough, when asked if he'd like to meet with Russia soon, Trump said, yeah, bring it on.
2: You know, we want to have good relationship with Russia, Ukraine, with everybody. Be great for business. Russia's got great land and very valuable land. A lot of good things happening.
0: Anyhow, the Bank of Canada seemed to feel that the Canadian economy can handle new tariffs and countermeasures coming into this trade war. It left its lending rate unchanged yesterday at 2.25%. In fact, the bank is saying the biggest economic risk right now is largely inflation, all thanks to higher gas prices, courtesy of Trump's war in Iran. CJME weather guarantee for Windsor Plywood. Jackpot grows. Close to losing yesterday. I said 27. It was 29. Got to be up by 3 or more. Adding $25, it's up to $325. You enter at CJME.com on the contest page. Jessica Ballantyne in Regent Park has done just that. Jessica, you can win it all if I'm up by 3 or more today on 22 degrees. I just got to hope we get a little sun as promised this afternoon. I'll let you know tomorrow, Jess, if you're the winner. Yeah, showers this morning ending, then a mix of sun and cloud and 22. Tonight, a few clouds, low 13. We'll see some sunshine, the odd cloud tomorrow, too, and a little windy, gusty to 50 part of the day at a high. 28 to start the Labor Day long weekend. Sunny and 29 Saturday. Some showers, though, on game day in 21. 15 in Moose Jaw. Regina cloudy. Still some light shower activity. Wind out of the southeast at 20. Some big puddles out there. It's 16 degrees now.
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0: Well, the Blue Jays dreamers to make it to the World Series again. They crushed Cleveland 11-0 last night, largely thanks to the return of Vladdy.
14: Base hit into right field. In to score is Bateman. Springer stops at third. It's a three-hit, five-RBI night for Vladimir Guerrero Jr.
0: It's about time. That was his first homer last night since August 8th. 22 games left there, Vladdy. You're again a game and a half back at Cleveland now, who... they will play one last time today, so keep it going, man, in that quest for the AL wild card spot. Here's an interesting update. I know we've got this trade war going across border back and forth. It stirred up a lot of friction between our two countries, leading a lot of Canadians not wanting to travel stateside. But remember how last January some Vegas hotels tempted Canadians to return with at-par offers at bars and hotel stays? Apparently it was a success. It's come to an end now, but here's Eric Stevens, who has a love for Canada, having lived next door in Michigan many years before purchasing a bunch of hotels in Vegas.
15: During this summer, we had 120,000 Canadians that came through our three properties at the Golden Gate, the D, and Circa. That's up 80% from last year. So Canadians came through in a real big way. Participating in the slot element of it, at par promotion, did $20 million worth of coin in. And then we booked 8,000 room nights from Canadian. That's up by more than double what we would normally do at our three properties. You know, Canada and America, we are still best friends. We are still best allies. And this spat between our leaders, it's not going to last forever. I want you to know you got friends in the desert out here. Thanks for visiting us and hope to see you all again soon.
0: Interested to hear how well that at-par promotion worked. Unfortunately, anyone hoping to head directly to Vegas this fall and winter from Regina has no direct flight options anymore. They canceled those entirely because, well, tourism is down going there. But you can still get there through a connecting flight, either through Calgary or Denver if you really want to go.
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22: Early stage French is on the way out of elementary schools. Rain and another thunderstorm this morning before things partly clear up for the afternoon. High of 22 today. Right now in downtown Regina, mostly cloudy and 16.
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22: Well, storm overnight as you slept or at least tried to sleep. Rain and the possibility, as you heard of another storm, carries over into about noon today before things clear up. Good morning to you all summer as you've been dealing with storms and heat and wind. Quietly in the background, you're also filling out a survey from the province. Should kids be allowed on Facebook, Snapchat? What about YouTube? Now the answers are expected to be presented by the Mo government later this morning. A few months ago, the province sent out postcards asking if you think kids under 16 should be banned from social media, whether they should need parental permission, and which sites should be included. Premier had said he would use the answers to advocate to the federal government. In June, the Liberal government introduced a bill to require social media companies to ban kids under 16. Regina Business says workers and customers are feeling the effects of crime near a homeless encampment on 11th Ave. Downtown Automatic Transmission Service Manager Jared Linder says three customer trucks were stolen during a break-in this past weekend. 980 CJME's Jacob Amhauer just stopped by the repair shop to talk to him about it.
1: The shop's front door is damaged, a window is covered with plywood, and one of its customers' trucks remains missing.
3: I've had several people that bring in, they're like, I don't know if I want to leave my vehicle with you.
1: Linder says two stolen vehicles were recovered, but the break-in cost the business completed work and jobs that were scheduled for this week.
3: Yeah, I don't know if I can ensure its safety.
1: Linder says businesses have been waiting months for a solution, while Regina's new policy focuses on connecting people living in encampments with housing and other supports unless a site is considered unsafe or high risk. In Regina, Jacob Bamhauer, 980 CJME.
22: It's $24 million over 10 years on the table for the city to spend on transit. As 980 CJME's Jeff Smith reports, it does come with some conditions.
4: Ottawa is offering baseline funding of $2.4 million a year, but it only covers 40% of any project. The city would have to pay 60%. Deputy Mayor David Froh says that's not a concern because it would be going towards things the city is doing anyway.
5: What's good for us in this case is we're able to direct that funding towards existing city priorities in the capital and transit plan.
4: And the big priority is buses. The catch there is the city is buying diesel hybrids, but after March 2029, only zero-emission buses are eligible. The head of transit told Executive Committee there's lots of time for that to change. This goes before council next week. At City Hall, Jeff Smith, 980 CJME.
22: An overpass just got hit in our province. Stop me if you've heard this one before. The latest crash happened west of Saskatoon along Highway 16, right around Borden at a bridge yesterday. Video of the scene shows a truck with an oversized load may have been involved. Shelby McLean was driving along that stretch when she tells us she saw the oversized load with what appeared to be two grain bin hoppers. She said one of them was crumpled up, the other slid off the back of the oversized load deck it was sitting on.
24: Saw the hopper bins near the the bottom of the train there.
22: She took out her camera and got several pictures, and you can see those right now at CJME.com. CJME News Time is 6:33. There's not as much en français in Regina's public schools this school year. As 980 CJME senior reporter Lisa Schick explains, core French classes are no longer given at elementary schools.
25: Vous pouvez me donner un hamburger?
26: Only about a third of Regina's public elementary schools now offer French classes. The division's Mark Harmon says schools were already going that way, but now it's officially a school choice. He says it comes in part from the government's renewed focus on reading and writing.
27: Having every kid read a grade level by the end of grade three is something the ministry has talked about for the last year or two, and which we are aligning our programming with.
26: There is still French immersion, and Harmon says other divisions have already gone in this direction. In Regina, Lisa Schick, 980 CJME.
22: And Lisa, what are other divisions doing?
26: Speaking to Regina's Catholic division, they made this move shortly after the pandemic to focus on literacy. And neither of Saskatoon's major divisions offer it in all their elementary schools, just a handful.
22: Senior reporter Lisa Schick. Students are back in class at one high school in Saskatoon, but things look very different. Bethlehem's Catholic High School had a fire that claimed 26 classrooms. And so the school is making do with fewer classrooms by splitting students up into different spaces, shortening class times, and rearranging timetables.
28: No one's really prepared for something new, but I know that I'll work my way through it.
22: That's high school senior Joanna Diapin. There's no word yet when the classrooms will be fixed. Commercial production is getting closer at the McIlvenna Bay Mine in the province's northeast. The mine near Creighton's already producing copper and zinc concentrate, but work is still being done to get the processing plant to run smoothly before commercial production. Once it's fully up and running, the mine will produce copper, zinc, gold, and silver, and ship to Quebec for processing. A top American military commander says the U.S. is about as likely to launch an attack against Mars as it is to ever invade Canada.
29: Would you ask me, please, also what my attack plans are for the Martians?
22: The head of the U.S. Pacific Command, Admiral Sam Paparos, was asked at a news conference in Victoria whether he would ever follow an order from President Donald Trump to invade Canada.
29: I find that scenario to be absolutely and utterly preposterous.
22: He calls Canada an indispensable ally to the U.S. Trump has repeatedly floated the idea of annexing Canada and making it the 51st state, but Trump has also said it's highly unlikely he would ever use military force to annex Canada. And how you watch WHL games is changing, not in terms of actually going to the arena. It's when you don't go to the arena. This season, you can watch games now on YouTube. It comes amid reported financial issues with the league's free streaming partner, Victory Plus. The latest local news is as close as your phone. 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CJME Market Watch, an early morning trading loonie right now is at 72.46 cents U.S. Oil's up $1.21 to $92.22 U.S. a barrel. Last close, the TSX, it was up 265 points at 36,091. The Dow Jones, it was up 295 points at 53,061. CJME News Time is 6:37.
0: CJME Weather Now. We are bringing this to you from Neuralta Grain Handling Equipment. Sun's up, but a little gray out there. It's overcast, and we had some serious lightning and a good downpour overnight. Some large puddles still to contend with on your commute this morning. But overall, today it's going to wind up being a mix of sun and cloud through the afternoon. Not that windy. Southeast 20, high 22 degrees. No more rain tonight. A low 13 and just a few clouds. And the Labor Day long starts tomorrow with some sunshine, the odd cloud, a little windy, gusting to 50, but it is going up to 28. Saturday, sunshine at 29. But game day Sunday right now, it could change, I know. Looks like showers in 21. Around the province this hour in Saskatoon, it's 16 degrees. 10 in Swift Current. Waver and Estevan and Yorkton all 15. Even 15 in cloudy in Moose Jaw. Regina right now, cloudy, east wind at 20 at 16 degrees. 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
22: He just started his first CFL game with the Rough Riders, and defensive back James Burgess Jr. recorded his first professional interception. The 980 CJME Green Zone Rider reporter Britton Gray tells us it comes after he was sent home after training camp.
2: Stay ready, stay in shape.
6: That was the message the Riders told James Burgess Jr. when he was cut from the team. Then in late June, he was brought back shortly after returning to his old job as a mental health associate.
2: I told the manager what was up. They understood it.
6: He's rewarded Saskatchewan with their belief in him as he recorded an interception to help the Riders get a big win against the Argos. Now this week, he can be called upon once again to play in his very first Labor Day Classic. At Mosaic Stadium, Britton Gray, 980 CJME.
22: Vladdy homered. Vladimir Guerrero Jr. had 5 RBIs in all as the Blue Jays dominated the Cleveland Guardians 11-0. Toronto's now 1.5 games back of Cleveland for the final AL wildcard spot. It is a hefty penalty for the LA Clippers. Green Zone's Jamie Nye tells us the league's finally done a lengthy look into the team.
7: Not often you see a league fine and ban an owner, but it happened in the NBA with the investigation into the Clippers, maybe circumventing the salary cap with Kawhi Leonard's contract. The NBA found evidence. The owner suspended for a year, can't go to games, can't be involved, and the team fined $30 million. Oh, that's not it. They also took away 5 first-round draft picks from the Clippers. The good news is this. Kawhi Leonard is free to join the Toronto Raptors after that trade. He's not suspended. His contract's not voided, and so he's free to come over. But wow, Adam Silver laying down the hammer on the LA Clippers.
22: The incredible weaving journey of Dante Meyers brings him to the Green Zone today. The former Rider, now a Cincinnati Bengal, joins Jamie Nye. Tune into the show from 2 to 6 this afternoon on 980 CJME. I'm Kevin Martell.
0: Thank you, Kevin. Now Sarah Mills in the Mills Minute for Kitchen Craft and DIY Cabinet Warehouse.
8: That's it. School is back. Sorry, kids. Time to be in the classroom. Our family needs routine again. But I have forgotten that this isn't just the kids who have homework the first week of school. In fact, given that it's largely orientation and introduction stuff, especially at the elementary level, I might have more homework than the kids. I have to do permission forms, which include everything from saying yes to laptop use, to field trips, to health information. I have calendars for band, calendars for library days, ones for upcoming high school events like dances and pep rallies. school community council agendas and meetings, school bus notifications, and live maps on the app to watch. I'm exhausted, and the first week isn't over yet. The family calendar looks different than it did over summer when the only item was get outside and read a book. Routine is good, but man, it takes a lot of parent organization to achieve it. I'm Sarah Mills.
0: Thank you, Sarah. TJMB weather for Prairie Radiator. Well, looks like as I look out my window here in downtown Regina, it's not raining now, but it's still definitely overcast. We had some good downpours of rain overnight, though, and you're going to find that on the drive to work, some large lakes on the side of some streets there this morning. 22 the high this aft and a mix of sun and cloud. And tonight, a low of 13 with a few clouds. Tomorrow, sunshine again, the occasional cloudy period, but warm, 28 degrees. Now 15 in Moose Jaw. Regina, cloudy. Light rain still in the area. Wind out of the east at 20 and 16 degrees.
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0: It was a great first day back to school in your household. My kid said, yeah, it was pretty good. About as much as I got. She's a high school student now, but seemed pretty pleased with how it went. And I hope you got some interesting feedback from your kids when they got home from school yesterday. And some going to kindergarten for the very first time today. I know there's a bit of a staggered start in some instances. But all in all, hope it was fun. Hope all your kids are happy with their teachers and some of their friends in their classes. That's always the biggie, right? It's always disappointing if you got to go to a particular class and you don't have a friend in it. That's always frustrating for students, I know. But high school athletics is cranking up right now. Teams have been practicing for weeks in high school football. Even in advance of this first day, well, this first week back, and Regina High School Athletics Director Dwayne L., as the scoop on opening week, Dwayne, there is more than just football coming quickly now, too, right?
1: Yeah, definitely we do. We have five of our 11 sports going right off the hop here. So we're going to start off. Our football teams have been practicing since August 20th, and they're going to start in opening up the season. At Mosaic Stadium, Sheldon Williams and Belfort will open up on Thursday. And then the big headliner will be at Mosaic Stadium Friday night, where Saskatoon St. Joe's will play Miller. And then we'll have Holy Saskatoon Holy Cross play Riffle. So big start of the year, big games, so everybody's looking forward to it.
0: That's new, isn't it?
1: Yeah, what we're trying to do is get some interprovincial games going. Just for there's a lot of teams that back in the day with the parity, and Saskatoon, Holy Cross, and St. Joe's are, you know, kind of the powerhouse in Saskatoon, so we kind of match them up with our Regina teams so they can get some different competition.
0: Dwayne, a refresher memory here. How did we leave off in high school? Who are tops, and who should we watch for this year?
1: Well, last year was Miller, and then in the 5A was Johnson. So now Johnson has moved up to 6A, which is because all of our schools are growing, so pretty much all of our populations are in the 5A, 6A area now. So this year for football, it's simply going to be just, I think it's a Miller, Riffle is in the kind of the top, but I think the other four teams that are sitting in there, any of one can, you know, win. I think we have a lot of parity in our football in Regina. And then I think in the 5A conference, you're looking at a Tom Sheldon, you know, as a 5A competitor. We do have Martin Luther in there and Sheldon, but they're bigger schools, so they compete for this championship, but they'll move on provincially.
0: Wayne, talk to me a little about what it's like in high school on game day.
1: Well, I've been out of the high schools now for, this will be my fourth year out, so you know, when I was at Riffle and that, it was still a big day. Everybody would wear their game jerseys or, you know, their polos and that, so it was always a big day, a big lunch day for the kids, and it's always because there's so few games in football, right? There's only six games or seven, right? So it's a big day every time you play.
0: High school sports athletic director Dwayne L. here. Now, you mentioned five sports. Okay, we got football. What else? Anyone showing up in high school, what do they need to know if they want to be a part of it?
1: Okay, well, I'll go through the list. So we have a provincial golf qualifier. So we did our golf finals in the spring. So if we have any grade nine students that are very good at golfing, they can submit their handicap, and then they can get into the golf provincial so they can golf in the SHSA provincial final. We have soccer that will start. The games will start Tuesday, September 8th. And then we have cross-country walkthrough Tuesday, September 8th also. And then our volleyball will begin with the games on Monday, September 11th. Those four sports are all going, like I said, basically the cross-country, or the volleyball and the soccer, they were allowed to start practice yesterday. And cross-country and provincial golf have kind of been on through as you work in the summer and stuff. It's more of an individual sport, so you're always training for those types of sports.
0: I get that. All right. Well, hey, I appreciate the update, Dwayne. Thank you so much. Regina High School Athletics Director Dwayne L. Man, there's something about high school football. I do remember going to Martin Collegiate, how it always was a big day on game day. And yeah, everyone on the team wearing their jerseys, students getting a little excited and showing up at the stands. But it's going to be a fun night, I'm sure, Mosaic, both tonight and tomorrow. Hey, what do Saskatchewan parents think about kids on social media? We are set to find out, I guess, later this morning. The government announcing the result of that survey they did on banning sites like Facebook and Instagram for those under 16. The premier's always said, hey, it's going to be a federal issue. He's not interested in making any new rules himself, but we'll hear about some of the results from that survey a bit later on this morning. Time now for the Real Ag Minute with Sean Haney.
2: A massive speculative buying spree on Wall Street is injecting fresh momentum and new volatility into the grain markets that set local prices for Western Canadian farmers. The latest CFTC data shows money managers piling into U.S. grains, establishing a historic record gross long position in corn with over 465,000 contracts. While corn led the charge, funds also heavily invested in soybeans and wheat. Because Chicago, Kansas City, and Minneapolis futures serve as the global pricing benchmarks, this surge in speculative capital provides immediate support to Western Canadian basis levels and cash prices at the local elevator. However, when non-commercial funds hold record size long positions, market momentum can cut both ways. While speculative buying fuels near-term rallies, it also heightens correction risk. Any sudden technical shift or fundamental surprise could trigger rapid profit-taking down south, creating swift price pullbacks that prairie producers need to manage carefully through disciplined crop marketing. I'm Sean Haney.
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0: Trevor Martell from the 980 CJME newsroom. As we drove to work early this morning, wipers were on, and it was a pretty heavy rain coming down there. Lots of lakes started to form on the side streets.
1: Oh man, those wipers, they were full tilt. They were going, even, you know, before that when I got up, you could hear the rain on the roof come down very hard.
0: And the lightning.
1: Yeah, and the thunder too.
0: It was quite a light show too. But now it just looks a little overcast and we're eventually going to return to sunshine. But a good soaking overnight. And this morning, I can tell you right now, looking at game day Sunday, it looks like that could be a wet one, too. Showers in 21, right. Even though we got a couple of hot days here coming up first.
1: But. Is that enough, though, to keep people away? It's already sold out, but this is the game of the year.
0: Yeah.
1: Right, come on.
0: Okay. Rain always affects my plans. I know that. But, hey, it could change. It's only Thursday. It could change yet. All right, so this social media survey, the results are coming out that the province was asking everyone about social media and kids.
1: Yeah, so remember, this was the postcard that you probably got in the mail, and I know we did, and it asked people over the summer just your general thoughts on whether, you know, kids under the age of 16 should be banned from social media, which social media, if not all of it, you know, part of it. And so they were collecting feedback as well. So they have that feedback. And now later this morning around 10 o'clock, we should get an answer about how people feel. Remember that the government was going to use this, at least at the provincial level, the Mo government was going to use this to basically, you know, get in the ear of the federal government. The federal government, if you remember, it was a couple months ago in June, the Carney government introduced a bill to require social media companies to ban kids under 16. Anyway, so I guess we'll just have a better idea of what people here in this province think about it.
0: Locally, Mayor Chad Baczynski is going to be dropping by after the 7:30 news this morning for his regular in-studio visit. And certainly I'm curious what he would say to this business owner where he believes that those who are in the tent encampment right now are the reason he's had so many break-ins and even stolen vehicles.
1: Yeah, downtown automatic transmission. This is actually on 11th. And so we talked to one of the main guys there, and he was telling our Jacob Bamhauer that, you know, pretty well ever since these tents came up, they've had all kinds of damage. 17 customer vehicle windows have been smashed. A couple of vehicles got stolen. He says it basically started when these tents went up. So, and he understands that. You know, would you want to take your vehicle there if, you know, all this damage is happening and all this crime is happening in that area? So he understands. But nevertheless, he says he's also lost, you know, thousands of dollars.
0: Yeah. As a business owner, it's got to be totally frustrating, as is the growing encampment and the needs and the adjustments that need to be taken. But the province coming through with a couple million, we'll see how that's going to help. Also, a little more reaction on this from Mayor Chad Baczynski after the 7:30 news. You noticed McDonald's is coming with a drive-thru only restaurant.
1: Yes. So, story in Winnipeg. So, it's the first in the country where it's drive-thru only. You can't go in to dine. You can't go in at all to this McDonald's in Winnipeg. Now, why we're focusing on this is because the company says there is a second location, Greg, and that is in Regina to open up in coming months. So, if you don't want to go in, I'm not sure when the last time you've been inside McDonald's has been. But if you want just the drive-through option. But, you know, you take that and you wonder if other businesses would perhaps think about doing something like that where it's only a drive-through and you can't go in.
0: Okay. Well, this on the heels last week, I was talking about that second Denny's location coming to the Southland Mall. I believe that's going to be in the old Applebee's. When you drive by the old Applebee's, you can kind of tell that it's shaping up to be Denny's now. But all right, Kevin, look at us on top of those restaurants here in the city. I thank you for your time. CJME News Time, 6:58.
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1: It's 7 o'clock this morning. Your thoughts on social media and kids. The results are coming. Guess what just hit an oversized load? It was a bridge, another one, and a Mountie gets their gear stolen. Rain and a thunderstorm. Still a possibility for this morning with a high of 22 today. Right now, downtown Regina, mostly cloudy and 16.
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1: Well, it was quite the storm overnight with heavy rain, thunder, and lightning that might have woken you up early. Rain, it is expected to continue through the morning, expecting to end around noon, so it will likely be a wet drive into work. Today, we're expecting to find out what you think about kids being on social media. This morning at 10, the Mo government is expected to announce the results of its survey over the summer about social media bans. Now, it sent out postcard-sized surveys asking whether you support a ban or parental consent and which platform should be included in a possible ban. And the premier said they'll use these results to advocate to the federal government. But the feds already introduced a bill this past June that would require social media companies to ban kids under 16. A Regina repair shop now has to deal with thousands of dollars in losses, saying it stems from a recent break-in near a growing homeless encampment. Three customer trucks were stolen from downtown Automatic Transmission on Montreal Street. Two have been found, according to the service manager who 980 CJME's Jacob Amhauer just spoke with.
9: A boarded up window now blocks Jared Linder's view of the parking lot, while new security cameras keep his phone buzzing with alerts.
10: Every day we come in, we're just thinking, what next?
9: He says the shop has replaced 17 smashed windows on customer vehicles since tents began filling the park across the street.
10: I mean, I wouldn't want to take my car somewhere that had that. I mean, you're risking your vehicle. A lot of people, you know, that's their livelihood. They need it.
9: Linder wants the city to address the camp, but Regina's new policy focuses on connecting people living in encampments with housing and other supports unless a site is considered unsafe or high risk. In Regina, Jacob Bamhauer, 980 CJME.
1: Well, we've heard this one before. We're hearing it again now. It's an overpass that just got hit. This time it was on Highway 16 west of Saskatoon around Borden. Video from the scene shows what looks like an oversized load was involved. Shelby McLean saw it.
11: It was two grain bin hoppers, one stacked behind each other. One was folded up pretty good where it hit the train bridge there.
1: She was going home to North Battleford after working in Regina yesterday. This school year, there are even fewer kids in Regina learning their numbers and colors in French. As 980 CJME senior reporter Lisa Schick explains, the Regina Public Division is moving away from core French, joining other school divisions.
12: It's kind of been eroded away.
13: Public schools in Regina have been paring back French classes for years, but Regina Public's Mark Harmon says it's now officially optional for schools. He says there's a new government focus on reading and writing, so many schools are using the formerly French teaching minutes for that.
12: It was time to make a decision that would be in the best interest of students best interest of the organization's goals.
13: French immersion is still offered, but now only about 35% of public elementary schools offer French classes to English students. In Regina, Lisa Schick, 980 CJME.
1: And Lisa, what are other divisions doing?
13: Regina Catholic has stopped offering French classes as a division, saying it was a move made coming out of the pandemic. And both Saskatoon's major divisions only offer French classes at some schools, although all of them do still offer French immersion.
1: Thank you, Lisa. Senior reporter Lisa Schick. CJME News Time is 7:03. Ottawa's offering to help buy Regina some new buses. Regina's approved to get up to $24 million over 10 years. That can only be used to buy new buses, but after March 2029, diesel or diesel hybrids won't be eligible, only zero-emission buses. The city's transit director says that could change between now and then. Council still needs to give the okay on this next week. A Mountie just had their gear stolen. Police say there was a break-in at a hotel in Prince Albert, where the officer was staying as part of their duties. While they say it looks as if everything was properly secured, the officer went back to their locked room to find a lot of items missing, like their service pistol, a baton, pepper spray, RCMP shirt, and other personal items. A jacket and vest, taser, body-worn camera, and radio were all found during a ground search around the hotel. One man is arrested. The hunt is on for three other suspects to get back those stolen items. The extended gas tax holiday from Ottawa will cost $5.3 billion in lost revenue. That's what the finance minister revealed, saying the government can cover the cost through a combination of increased revenue from higher oil prices and broader government cost reductions. Ottawa announced yesterday it's extending the 10-cent a liter tax break at Canadian pumps until January. It'll be followed by a three-month phase-in of the tax to help lower costs as the U.S. continues its trade war on Canada, with America and Iran also fighting. True crime that many are hooked on right now. Jurors in the Lindsay Clancy murder trial in Massachusetts can't reach a verdict after a fifth day of deliberations. They're trying to determine whether the mother is criminally responsible for strangling her three young kids. Her lawyer argues postpartum psychosis led to her actions. Jurors have twice said they can't agree, which raises the chance of a hung jury. Virginia just had an elementary school shooting. Police say a 19-year-old with a gun forced his way inside, hurting a staff member before apparently taking his own life in the library. School went into lockdown. Some of the kids hid before they were reunited with their parents.
14: It didn't really take them very long. It took them like 10 minutes to get there because I was just standing in the closet.
1: It's not clear what the gunman's motive was. And there's a new banknote out today featuring an image of King Charles, a 20 with his face on it. Coins featuring the king came out in 2023, but now it's the first Canadian paper currency to feature him. Meantime, President Donald Trump just put out a new $1 coin with his face on it. Now, the latest local news is as close as your phone. Check out CJME.com, Regina's homepage for news. 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In early morning trading, the loonie right now is at 71.48 cents U.S. Oil's up $1.44 to $92.45 U.S. a barrel. Last close, the TSX, it was up 265 points at 36,091. The Dow Jones was up 295 points at 53,061. CJME News Time is 7:07.
0: CJME Weather, brought to you by Dahar Hair Restoration. A little overcast right now. We had a pretty good thumping of rain and serious light show overnight. Lingering showers in the area still, but it should turn into a mix of sun and cloud here eventually. And by the afternoon, 22 degrees. Not that windy. Southeast 20. No more rain tonight. Just a few clouds, a low of 13. And tomorrow, sunny with the odd cloud sailing through. It's going to be windier tomorrow, gusting to 50. But look at this. Warm to start the long Labor Day weekend. 28 degrees. Sunny and 29 Saturday. Game day Sunday for now. Looks like it could be a wet one. Showers and 21. Maybe that'll change. Pretty wet holiday Monday as well. But it is only Thursday. Saskatoon 16. 10 in Swift Current. Weyburn, Estevan, and Yorkton are all 15. And even Moose Jaw 15 degrees. Here Regina. Still pretty cloudy. Wind southeast at 18. 16 degrees. 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
1: Defensive back James Burgess Jr. was cut by the Riders after training camp, but he was brought back in late June and finally got to show off his talents in the game last week. 980 CJME Green Zone. Rider reporter Britton Gray tells us he made quite the splash in his first CFL start, recording an interception.
15: Head coach Corey Mace was happy to see James Burgess get an interception last week, but he wasn't surprised by it.
16: That's just kind of who he's been, within the time that he's had with us.
15: Burgess has had to be thrust into action as injuries have piled up for the Riders, and if he starts this week, he'll participate in his first Labor Day Classic.
17: I love a rivalry game. Ready to come make some plays. Looking to get another pick.
15: At Mosaic Stadium, Britton Gray, 980 CJME.
1: Well, the Blue Jays crushed Cleveland 11-0. Vladimir Guerrero Jr. had a home run and 5 RBI. There he is. The path is clear now for Kawhi Leonard to return to the Raptors. The NBA has done its salary cap circumvention investigation of Leonard and the LA Clippers. The league fined him $700,000, but didn't suspend him. The Clippers, meantime, were stripped of 5 future first round picks, got fined $30 million, and as well, the owner, another front office higher ups, got suspended. This morning, the Green Zone's Jamie Nye is finally happy with the decision from one NFL team.
0: I'm amazed that my Las Vegas Raiders have finally done something right. First off, drafting Fernando Mendoza, but now not pushing him into the starter role for game one. They signed a veteran quarterback, Kirk Cousins, because the evidence is clear. New quarterbacks in the NFL need time. They need time to practice, hone their craft in the pros before they get, like Patrick Mahomes did, like Aaron Rodgers did. The last 6 first overall quarterbacks all got pushed in. Not one of them won more than 5 games. They were terrible in their first year. Some of them lost their starting jobs. The Raiders finally did something right.
1: The incredible weaving journey of Dante Myers brings him to the Green Zone today. The former Rider, now Cincinnati Bengal, joins Jamie Nye. Tune into the show from 2 to 6 this afternoon on 980 CJME. I'm Kevin Martell.
0: Thank you, Kevin. Now CJME's Murray Wood and the Wood File.
18: Regina is getting $2 million from the province to help combat homelessness. Coincidentally, a business near one homeless encampment in a Regina park has been getting repeatedly robbed, and video cameras show the culprits coming from the tent city. The park is home to a playground where it's hard to imagine taking your kids. Late last year, Regina adopted a new approach. Rather than shut down encampments, it'll work to find ways to help find housing or shelter. In keeping with that, Regina police are told to ask every person in the camp, "What can we do? Can we set you up with housing? Are you in need of addiction treatment?" Except people close to this say a fair number of people in these camps don't want housing where there are rules about no drugs. One sense is it's easier to be sympathetic the further these encampments are from where you live or work. Maybe we should work backwards from saying you can't camp on public property. Then figure it out. Shelter? Forced addiction treatment? Jail if someone has stolen property or illegal drugs? A hand up for those who want it? Handcuffs for those who pose

0: prices down here, you'll be looking for things to do.
1: Cedar decking, cedar fencing, cedar siding. 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
1: Desires? Brennan, really?
0: It's Cedar, Kelsey. There's desire.
1: Cedar us today, we'll square you away. We're Windsor Plywood.
0: Just off the ringer on Bauer Crescent.
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3: Straight guy, oh, what is that stink?
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3: Darn it. 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
7: 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We had Finance Minister Jim Ryder on the show this week. 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

0: Riders back on the practice field preparing for the big face-off against the Blue Bombers, the annual Labor Day Classic Sunday. Coach Mace already looking forward to the crowd.
1: Everything's just amplified, you know. If obviously we make a good play, you know, the roar and the pop from the crowd is it's a little bit extra, you know, on Labor Day. And it goes to show, I mean, even last week was awesome. You know, a lot of people in the building for the game were expecting even more and, you know, hoping to keep give them something to cheer about because it's such an advantage. But I think everybody in the province looks forward to this game.
0: Kickoff Sunday, 5 o'clock. Green Zone pregame show starts, of course, at 3 here on 980 CJME. And a part of that show is CJME writer reporter Britton Gray, who joins me now. Good morning, Britton.
2: Good morning, Greg.
0: They got to keep forcing themselves to overcome injuries however they can and find a way to win. They've been doing pretty good, but yesterday, guys were missing you didn't expect to be missing. Britton, what's going on?
2: Yeah, there are a few out there who we didn't really think were going to be injured, but Keyshawn Johnson and Marcus Sales, they were participating. Now, I did say day one, Corey Mace has a history of giving some of these veterans the first day off, just a little bit extra rest, and they don't need to get a full week of practice in to be ready to go just because they know the systems very well. So no one I'm really worried about right now, except for maybe Josh Woods. Of course, he had an injury, came back into the game last time out. He was in a boot there, so not sure if how precautionary that was or if it's something a little bit more serious, but we'll wait and see today. Day two of practice, if they're still not out there, that's when you can really start to maybe get a little bit worried about them missing this week.
0: Yeah, that certainly would be alarming if they're missing a second day. Hey, some good news, though. A.J. Ouellette was out there. He's still on the six-game injured list, though, right?
2: Yeah, he is. This would be game number six, the Labor Day Classic. So they're starting to ramp him up, and then it's going to be an interesting decision, right? If he doesn't play this week, what do you do for the rematch? Because it is a short week. You have a bye week right after, so a decision will have to be made there. But based on what I saw day one, he's not going to play this week, and Qualy Conley is going to get another start. But once again, day two gives

0: us a little bit more information about what exactly this team's plans could be.
1: See Jamie Ryder, reporter, Britton Gray, Kian Schaefer-Baker, getting any closer yet?
0: He is actually. For the first time, we saw him doing some work along the sidelines with Dan Farthing there as he starts to test out that knee, kind of see what he can do with it. And that's a good sign that eventually we will see him back. We're not sure exactly how far away that is, but it is good he's starting to do that sort of work along the sidelines where he starts really testing the knee, doing some of the cuts and everything and making sure that it's going to be good to go.
1: I know the Bombers coming off a huge win against the Alouettes. It looked like the Bombers of old 2 or 3 years ago. How are they set to come into Regina? Have you heard how healthy they are and what's going on with them?
0: Well, it's been interesting following the Bombers this year because Brady Oliveira and Nick Dembski sometimes won't practice, and then they're good to go, right? Sometimes that's just how it goes when you have those veterans. I'm very interested what the Bombers bring this week because what the Bombers have been all year is inconsistent. Now, they had a great game against the Montreal Alouettes. Can they do it a second game in a row? Well, we'll have to wait and see. So I think this is a game for both teams that want to prove that they're on the upward swing here and start really building to who they want to be come playoffs.
1: Okay, Britton, I wanted to show you a little more compassion than perhaps Jamie and I did yesterday in the green zone because at the Regatta Thunder game last weekend, you were in the mix, the throw, punt, kick competition against local media, right?
0: I was, yes.
1: Yeah, Jamie was a little hard on you, I thought, but Lee Jones from CTV, he beat you, right?
0: He won it all. He beat everyone. So
1: okay.
0: It wasn't just me he beat. He had a good performance out there. He actually made the field goal kick, so credit to Lee there for going out there and doing that.
1: So it was throw, punt, kick. How'd you do on the throw?
0: Not too bad. Listen, I had a pretty good performance out there, even though Jamie made it seem like maybe it wasn't as good as it actually was.
1: Okay. All right. Well, I'm proud of you. You know,
0: Thanks,
1: no, never fearing embarrassing yourself in front of a crowd. That's my Britton Gray, and I always appreciate that.
0: Well, I did have to go first, so, you know, I had to set the mark there. And then, I mean, it's an advantage to go a little bit later, right? Going first, it's always the toughest spot.
1: Britton Gray, love having you on the show. Thanks for the update.
0: Not a problem.
1: CJMA Ryder reporter Britton Gray there. Have a look at the CJMA Weather Guarantee for Windsor Plywood. The jackpot has grown to $325. Jessica Ballantyne, who lives in Regent Park here, Regina, could win it all if I'm up by three or more today on a guaranteed high of 22 degrees. I'll let you know tomorrow, Jess, if you're the winner on that one, okay? But yeah, not much in the way of sun yet. More will come out later. And definitely not going to rain as hard as it did overnight. Yeah, there's a lot of large puddles on the drive to work. Overnight tonight, no rain, few clouds, low 13. Tomorrow, sunshine with a few clouds now and then. Windy, gusting to 50 part of the day. But Friday high, taking us into the long Labor Day weekend. Sunshine and 28 eventually tomorrow afternoon. And 29 in the sun Saturday, but not so great game day Sunday. Looks like showers and 21. But that could change, right? Hey, weather for Aero Plumbing, Heating, and Air. It's 15 in Moose Jaw. Still pretty cloudy in Regina. Wind southeast at 18. Now 16 degrees.
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4: Okay, you can guess what's coming. 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You don't want to talk about it. But let's just put it this way. It's getting close to construction season, as we call it in Saskatchewan, winding down. I'm Jamie Nye for the Saskatchewan Construction Safety Association. And that means the rush is on to finish projects, and this is the best time to maybe hit the refresh on safety training, a great reminder on prevention, because any delay because of injury will set you back. This is the time of year where you and your crews are feeling like you're in a groove. Simplest everyday tasks, however, are where the most workplace injuries occur. So you're in a rush, maybe you get complacent. 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

0: that's right in here, Evan Bray. This is one of your favorites. I
1: was going to say, you played that just for me, didn't you?
0: I certainly did. Evan Bray back in our Regina studio today. And boy, did that lightning and rain wake you up this morning?
1: It did. 2:30. I think it was just after 2 o'clock and it was coming down. I was already thinking, oh, I hope I'm not going to have water in the basement.
0: Yeah.
1: Which we didn't.
0: Good. Yeah, you might want to go stand in your socks on your carpet in your basement this morning before you leave for work, just to see if you have any problems there. But hey, Mayor Chapashinsky is going to be in after the 7:30 news. There's a lot of talk about this tent encampment that is kind of set up, and now a local business you've been hearing in our news is saying, look, we can't keep up with the break-ins, the stolen vehicles. I'll be curious what the mayor has to say, because you want to show compassion, but at the same time, how should the police be handling this, do you think? You're
1: not
0: a former police.
1: Yeah, we should not be allowing tent encampments, and that's really what this comes down to. I mean, at the basic level of it, tent encampments are not good for the people in the encampment, first and foremost. So the people that are advocates that this is something that should be allowed, you're not doing a favor to the people that are staying in these encampments. It's a cesspool for drugs. It causes
0: I agree with
1: problems.
0: Everything you're saying right there, but you were the former chief of police. Like, what do the police have to do? Stand there at that park day in, day out and say, no, move along.
1: You have to have a plan in place for an alternative. And you say, no, you can't stay here. But like, if you remember back to the very first tent encampment in Pepsi Park, everyone ended up moving. The city leased a space behind the old Sears Clearance Center. So the encampment cleared out of the park and they were put in there as a temporary measure, but there needs to be obviously some long-term answers. But the problem becomes, and I know the mayor is going to talk to you about this, the problem becomes there are people who don't want that help. I don't want to stay in that facility. Many times it's because there's rules there, right? But if you look at this, I mean, this example of this business that keeps getting hit, they've got surveillance video. This isn't, you know, not in my backyard kind of a NIMBYism thing. They literally can watch on the surveillance video. Someone walks from the homeless encampment into their compound, breaks into a vehicle, and then goes back to the homeless encampment.
0: Yeah.
1: So, I mean, something's got to be done about it.
0: Okay. All right. I know coming up on your show here today, the government releasing its first look at provincial finances since the budget came down in March. Numbers aren't great. The opposition party's coming in today.
1: Yes, I've got Trent Weatherspoon, who's the NDP's finance critic. We had Minister Jim Ryder earlier in the week and talked about, you know, we got some oil revenues that helped on one side. However, there were some extra expenses. A lot of it had to do with the flood, some crop insurance, early crop insurance claims that you don't usually get early in the season, but because they couldn't seed the acres, but also because of healthcare pressures. And so there is some frustration from the NDP. They say this is another example of misspending by the government. So we'll talk with NDP finance critic Trent Weatherspoon about what he thinks should be done and maybe where the missteps were made.
0: How about co-op Unifor labor dispute? Is that brewing again?
1: Well, they're setting up a temporary work camp is what they're calling it. And they're saying it could be used for a lot of things. You know, we do a shutdown. And someone in the media said, well, could it be used in the case of a labor dispute? I think it could be. They said. So
0: I asked the mayor about that.
1: I know. I mean, I'm twitching because in 2019, I was still with the police. And of course, we went through what was one of the largest major disputes in recent history in the city. But is this going to happen again? I think one of the things that a lot of people will often talk about is we don't have what they call scab labor law here in Saskatchewan, where other provinces do. Federally regulated organizations have laws against scab labor, but we don't hear. How does that play into this? We'll bring a guest on the show today to talk about that.
0: Evan Bray show starts at 8:30.
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18: Every day we come in, we're just thinking, what next?
17: French is on the way out. Some elementary schools. Rain and another thunderstorm still possible this morning yet before things partly clear up for the afternoon. 22 the expected high today. Right now in downtown Regina, mostly cloudy at 16.
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17: A storm overnight as you slept, or perhaps tried to sleep. Good morning to you. When we begin this hour with a fire at an apartment building and an injury. 980 CJME's Abby Ziverink is in the transitional neighborhood on Smith.
19: Fire crews just told me one man has just been rushed to the hospital. Now, it's not clear how badly he's hurt, but people who live in the apartment tell me they woke up to the smell of smoke this morning and got out. And one man told me he just saw a man put into the ambulance. Now, firefighters tell me the fire is out. One unit caught fire, but says 2 to 3 other units are impacted from the smoke and water. On Smith Street, Abby Ziverink, 980 CJME.
17: Should kids be allowed on Facebook, Snapchat? What about YouTube? Your answers are expected to be presented by the Mo government later this morning. Now, a few months ago, the province sent out postcards asking if you think kids under 16 should be banned from social media, whether they should need parental permission, and which sites should be included. The premier had said he would use the answers to advocate to the federal government. In June, the Liberal government introduced a bill to require social media companies to ban kids under 16. A Regina business says workers and customers are feeling the effects of crime near a homeless encampment on 11th Ave. Downtown Automatic Transmission Service Manager Jared Linder on Montreal Street says three customers' trucks were stolen during a break-in this past weekend. 980 CJME's Jacob Amhauer just stopped by the repair shop to talk to him about it.
20: The shop's front door is damaged, a window is covered with plywood, and one of its customers' trucks remains missing.
18: I've had several people that bring in, they're like, I don't know if I want to leave my vehicle with you.
20: Linder says two stolen vehicles were recovered, but the break-in cost the business completed work and jobs that were scheduled for this week.
18: Yeah, I don't know if I can ensure its safety.
20: Linder says businesses have been waiting months for a solution, while Regina's new policy focuses on connecting people living in encampments with housing and other supports unless a site is considered unsafe or high risk. In Regina, Jacob Bamhauer, 980 CJME.
17: An overpass just got hit in our province. Stop me if you've heard this one before. The latest crash happened west of Saskatoon along Highway 16, right around Borden at a bridge yesterday. A video of the scene shows a truck with an oversized load may have been involved. Shelby McLean was driving along that stretch when she tells us she saw the oversized load with what appeared to be two grain bin hoppers. She said one of them was crumpled up. The other slid off the back of the oversized load deck it was sitting on.
1: Saw the hopper bins near the, like the bottom of the train there.
17: She took out her camera and got several pictures. You can see those right now at CJME.com. CJME News Time is 7:33. There's not as much en français in Regina's public schools this year. As 980 CJME senior reporter Lisa Schick explains, core French classes are no longer a given at elementary schools.
21: Vous pouvez me donner un hamburger?
22: Only about a third of Regina's public elementary schools now offer French classes. The division's Mark Harmon says schools were already going that way, but now it's officially a school choice. He says it comes in part from the government's renewed focus on reading and writing.
23: Having every kid read a grade level by the end of grade three is something the ministry has talked about for the last year or two, and which we are aligning our programming with.
22: There is still French immersion, and Harmon says other divisions have already gone in this direction. In Regina, Lisa Schick, 980 CJME.
17: And Lisa, what are other divisions doing?
22: Speaking to Regina's Catholic division, they made this move shortly after the pandemic to focus on literacy. And neither of Saskatoon's major divisions offer it in all their elementary schools, just a handful.
17: Thank you, Lisa. Senior reporter Lisa Schick. It's $24 million over 10 years on the table for the city to spend on transit. Ottawa's offering baseline funding of $2.4 million a year, but it only covers 40% of any project, and the city would have to pay the other 60. The big priority is buses. The catch here is the city is buying diesel hybrids, but after March of 2029, only zero-emission buses are eligible. But the head of transit told executive committee there is lots of time for that to change. This will go before council next week. Commercial production is getting closer at the McIlvenna Bay mine in the province's northeast. The mine near Creighton's already producing copper and zinc concentrate, but work is still being done to get the processing plant to run smoothly before commercial production. Once it's fully up and running, the mine will produce copper, zinc, gold, and silver and ship to Quebec for processing. A top American military commander says the U.S. is about as likely to launch an attack against Mars as it is to ever invade Canada.
24: Would you ask me, please, also what my attack plans are for the Martians?
17: The head of the U.S. Pacific Command, Admiral Sam Paparo, was asked at a news conference in Victoria whether he would ever follow an order from President Donald Trump to invade Canada. Trump has repeatedly floated the idea of annexing Canada and making it the 51st state, but Trump has also said it's highly unlikely he would ever use military force to annex Canada. How you watch WHL games is changing. Not in terms of actually going to the arena. It's when you don't go to the arena. This season, you can watch games on YouTube. It comes amid reported financial issues with the league's free streaming partner, Victory Plus. 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It's for Riser Door Services. So the markets are open. The loonie right now is trading at 72.45 cents U.S. Oil is up 89 cents this morning to $91.90 U.S. barrel. TSX, it's up 273 points at 36,365. And the Dow Jones closed yesterday. It was up 295 points at 53,061. CJME News Time is now 7:37.
0: CJME weather now for Wood Country, McLean, Estevan, and Tisdale. A little gray still, but the sun is going to be coming up, making an appearance today. We're going to be 22 degrees. Should be out of the rain. Man, it came down hard overnight. And the light show, too. Sheesh. 22 this afternoon. Overnight, a few clouds. No rain tonight, a low of 13. And then tomorrow, generally sunny to start your long weekend. Might be windy, gusting to 50 part of the afternoon, but the high, 28 degrees. Then sunshine at 29 Saturday. However, game day Sunday for now, looks like showers in 21. Kickoff at 5. Pretty wet holiday Monday expected, too. Right now, Saskatoon is 16. It's 10 in Swift Current. Weyburn, Estevan, Yorkton, even Moose Jaw All partly cloudy at 15 degrees. Here in Regina, some breaks in the cloud here and there. Right now, the wind southeast at 18. It is 16 degrees. As we turn to CJME Sports for Regina Auto Body.
17: He just started his first CFL game with the Rough Riders, and defensive back James Burgess Jr. recorded his first professional interception. The 980 CJME Green Zone Rider reporter Britton Gray tells us it comes after he was sent home after training camp.
2: Stay ready, stay in shape.
3: That was the message the Riders told James Burgess Jr. when he was cut from the team. Then in late June, he was brought back shortly after returning to his old job as a mental health associate.
2: I told the manager what was up. They understood it.
3: He's rewarded Saskatchewan with their belief in him as he recorded an interception to help the Riders get a big win against the Argos. Now this week, he can be called upon once again to play in his very first Labor Day Classic. At Mosaic Stadium, Britton Gray, 980 CJME.
17: Vladdy homered. Vladimir Guerrero Jr. had five RBIs in all as the Blue Jays dominated the Cleveland Guardians 11-0. Toronto's now 1.5 games back of Cleveland for the final AL wildcard spot. It is a hefty penalty for the LA Clippers. Green Zone's Jamie Nye tells us the league's finally done a lengthy look into the team.
4: Not often you see a league fine and ban an owner, but it happened in the NBA with the investigation into the Clippers, maybe circumventing the salary cap with Kawhi Leonard's contract. The NBA found evidence. The owner suspended for a year, can't go to games, can't be involved, and the team fined $30 million. Oh, that's not it. They also took away five first-round draft picks from the Clippers. The good news is this. Kawhi Leonard is free to join the Toronto Raptors after that trade. He's not suspended. His contract's not voided, and so he's free to come over. But wow, Adam Silver laying down the hammer on the LA Clippers.
17: The incredible weaving journey of Dante Myers brings him to the Green Zone today. The former Rider, now a Cincinnati Bengal, joins Jamie Nye. Tune into the show from 2 to 6 this afternoon on 980 CJME. I'm Kevin Martell.
0: Thank you, Kevin. Now Sarah Mills in the Mills Minute for Ecol Electric.
5: That's it. School is back. Sorry, kids. Time to be in the classroom. Our family needs routine again. But I have forgotten that this isn't just the kids who have homework the first week of school. In fact, given that it's largely orientation and introduction stuff, especially at the elementary level, I might have more homework than the kids. I have to do permission forms, which include everything from saying yes to laptop use, to field trips, to health information. I have calendars for band, calendars for library days, ones for upcoming high school events like dances and pep rallies, school community council agendas and meetings, school bus notifications, and live maps on the app to watch. I'm exhausted, and the first week isn't over yet. The family calendar looks different than it did over summer when the only item was get outside and read a book. Routine is good, but man, it takes a lot of parent organization to achieve it. I'm Sarah Mills.
0: Thank you, Sarah. CJME weather for GreatPlainsLeaseholds.ca. Waiting for the sun to get a little stronger here. Looks as if we're out of the rain now. It's going to be 22 degrees today. No rain tonight, just a few clouds, low 13. And tomorrow, mostly sunny. The odd cloud here and there, a little windy, gusty to 50. But the Friday high, 28 to start your long weekend. Saturday, sunny and 29. 15 in Moose Jaw here in Regina for now. Still pretty cloudy. Wind southeast at 18. It's 16 degrees.
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0: Hey, if you follow my next guest on Instagram, you'd catch him working in his construction vest, assisting in the pothole patrol.
10: So, Chris, is there any, like, do we add anything to the mix? Is there anything, like, new that we do now that we maybe didn't do before in terms of our mix of asphalt?
11: Yeah, so the last couple, 3 years, we've been experimenting with what's called a fiber-modified asphalt. These fibers act kind of like reinforcing within the asphalt. A couple of years ago, we did, you know, a section of road that had the fiber in it, right beside it, the non. The stuff that doesn't have the fiber is already starting to show some of that reflective cracking, which isn't uncommon given our soil conditions and what Regina's built on. The stuff beside it that's got the fiber in it, it looks almost the exact same as the day we paved it.
10: That's awesome. Yeah. Super cool innovation. So basically saying we have bulletproof asphalt, is what you're saying.
11: Yeah, kind of.
10: Yeah, right on. Yeah, that's awesome. Yeah.
0: Hey, did you hear that? Fiber-modified hot mix here in Regina being used with Mayor Chad Mashinsky in that video. Mayor, thanks for joining me. How about that? You're filling bottles.
13: Yeah, it was, and huge shout out to the team. And yeah, how does that make you feel, Greg, hearing we got this fiber modified asphalt? I know we like to talk about hot mix.
0: Well, I love the fact that it actually is making a difference. So bring it on. Right. Keep filling. As long as there's no snow, keep it going, buddy. That's all I can say. How did the first day of school go yesterday? I know you got a high schooler too today, don't you?
13: Yeah, it's good. Everybody's back at school, and I put out a quick video and another reminder just to keep kids safe, slow down in school zones, no U-turns, no double parking. Let's make sure we're keeping kids safe because they don't always look both ways.
0: All right, Mayor, we got a lot to cover this morning. I want to dive right into this one. We heard this week how the province is handing over $2 million to help out with some extreme weather housing and supports this winter. Now, I know finding folks support and shelter isn't easy. Some don't even want the help at all, and that's where it becomes really difficult. But some tent city occupiers, Mayor, were caught on tape robbing a nearby business. This Regina repair shop nearby says the encampment is driving away customers. It's costing them thousands. I want to play this clip. Jared Linder from Downtown Automatic Transmission.
18: Yeah, every day we come in, we're just thinking, what next? Put in a new security system for cameras because there was so much stuff going on. Constantly getting alerts and constantly watching them as far as, you know, who's breaking into a vehicle outside now? Who's doing this? Who's kicking the door in? Like, we just had the one a couple days ago where the guy kicked the front door in and they stole 3 vehicles. And apparently they've recovered 2 of them, but they're still looking for one more.
0: Mayor, I know your goal is not to endorse encampments. You've told me that on this show before. But how do you balance even, like, the compassion against overall safety and criminal activity at this point?
13: Yeah, and I think the biggest thing is we need to address the root of each of those. And so, you know, criminal activity is not acceptable, right? Like, we have to address that. And I think what we have to recognize is there's, you know, in a larger area where there's lots of folks there, there's going to be a mix of people. And we know that a lot of the folks that are, you know, experiencing homelessness and in a vulnerable position are actually preyed upon by others and frankly, preyed upon by criminals and, you know, people who are committing crimes. And so there's you know, frankly, there's multiple issues, and this is why this is such a complex thing to try and solve, is that we're trying to help those folks who are in that position, but because they are in that position of, you know, living in tents, you know, living in a vulnerable position, it does attract folks that tend to prey on them. And so and those folks, you know, maybe are committing crimes and they need to be held accountable for their actions. And so this has been an ongoing coordinated effort between the city, Regina Police, the province, trying to ensure that we have the supports when, because we have folks that are ready to accept help And there's still challenges trying to find spaces and have the province create those spaces to get there. And so I've been, frankly, almost daily at this point talking to the province, trying to find how do we get on an individual basis each person out, because like you said, we do not want encampments. They're not a safe place for people to be.
0: It, obviously, the goal is by winter, but at this point with, criminal activity like this, it's got to be shut down sooner, doesn't it?
13: Well, I would say we're every day, we're seeing an escalation, and so our approach needs to escalate. And that's, the sense of urgency is there. We have the right people at the table. It's just we need the supports to help us get those folks out of there.
0: Okay. Another issue you're dealing with is inking the real district sale and handover with Brant. We're past the September 1st deadline. Has this latest request to look after it all stalled the signing?
13: No, it's actually just the overall, complexity of the deal. Like, it's a complex deal. There's lots of pieces and parts. And I think just going through the due diligence period, like, we had to put a date. I think everybody at the time of the information that we know, both parties put a date on it, working towards that date as aggressively as we can. Cause obviously, the biggest thing for me is the uncertainty for staff and employees. So, to get a closure and move past that is what we need for especially the employees and staff there. It's complex. And so, the need for more time is just the need for more time. It'll take the time it takes to make sure that everybody on both parties has the opportunity to go back and forth as much as needed to make sure that we get a deal that works for everybody.
0: Labor Day long weekend ahead. It all surrounds the Riders and the Bombers, who have lobbed a pizza grenade ahead of their arrival, telling us a Regina-style pizza sucks. What say you, Mayor Chad Bushinsky?
13: Well, I think there might be a challenge in order. I might have to message my buddy Mayor Gillingham to see if he's willing to eat an extra large pizza when the Bombers leaves. But we'll maybe throw that out there, because I don't think they actually tried the pizza.
0: No,
13: I think they're just saying stuff.
0: I like your idea of challenging the mayor. Let's get maybe an extra large loaded Regina pizza, but he has to eat it in one sitting if we win. What do you think?
13: I don't know. Could you do it in one sitting?
0: I'm not the mayor, so I was going to ask you next. Could you do it if we lose?
13: See, you and I know what an extra large Regina style pizza looks like. So,
0: it's daunting.
13: I think that's why we're, yeah.
0: Okay. Make the bet, Mayor. I'm confident the Riders are going to win, and you better be confident they're going to win. Don't you think?
13: I am confident we're going to win. Absolutely.
0: All right. The bet is on. You heard it here. That solves it all. Mayor Chad Bushinsky, thanks for the check-in.
13: Hey, thanks, Greg.
0: Have a great long weekend. And now the Real Ag Minute with Sean Haney.
1: A massive speculative buying spree on Wall Street is injecting fresh momentum and new volatility into the grain markets that set local prices for Western Canadian farmers. The latest CFTC data shows money managers piling into U.S. grains, establishing a historic record gross long position in corn with over 465,000 contracts. While corn led the charge, funds also heavily invested in soybeans and wheat. Because Chicago, Kansas City, and Minneapolis futures serve as the global pricing benchmarks, this surge in speculative capital provides immediate support to Western Canadian basis levels and cash prices at the local elevator. However, when non-commercial funds hold record size long positions, market momentum can cut both ways. While speculative buying fuels near-term rallies, it also heightens correction risk. Any sudden technical shift or fundamental surprise could trigger rapid profit-taking down south, creating swift price pullbacks that prairie producers need to manage carefully through disciplined crop marketing. I'm Sean Haney.
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0: life this morning. They won again last night, 11-0 over Cleveland in a must-win. They're game and a half back again now and play one more today. Vladdy was back in fine form, which was nice to see, hitting a big dinger there. First one since August 8th. So he's got to be rolling like that for them to continue and make this this drive to the World Series. Hey, after 5 days of deliberations, the jury in the Lindsey Clancy murder trial has told the judge they're still deadlocked. It comes also as a woman is charged with trying to intimidate jurors by taking their photos outside of the courtroom yesterday. Judge issued a formal instruction to the jury to press on. We've got more from Aaron Katursky.
1: There is no reason to suppose that the case will ever be submitted to 12 persons more intelligent, more impartial, or more competent to decide it, that more or clearer evidence will be produced.
2: The impasse left jurors looking solemn and subdued. Legal experts say they're likely struggling over the central question.
3: They're having to wrestle with the concept of lack of criminal responsibility and intentional premeditated acts. That's a lot for 12 people to get on the same page for.
2: A trial over a mother killing her three young children is captivating and dividing the country.
4: No, this was calculated, premeditated. She killed three of her children.
5: Lindsay was not supposed to live to tell the tale, but she's here, and we have her back.
2: The only debate that counts involves the nine women and three men who have spent about 30 hours now deciding whether Clancy methodically and intentionally killed her three children or whether she cannot be culpable because of postpartum psychosis. This woman, Dawn Light, is charged with trying to intimidate the jurors by taking pictures of them outside court.
6: The sanctity of the judicial system is at risk because of her actions. It's an extremely serious matter.
2: The woman pleaded not guilty.
0: Unbelievable. This is the third straight day the jury asked for nothing. No evidence, no testimony, no clarification about the law. They just seem to have everything they need to decide, but they're just split. And if they stay that way, well, this case would be headed to a hung jury and a mistrial. And I do know this. The moment this documentary is made on Netflix, it will be number one for weeks to come. Man, everyone's talking about that case right now, it seems. 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Well, the showers have ended. We got a lot of puddles on the streets on the commute here this morning, but they'll dry up nicely. 22 this afternoon. We'll get a little sun going here shortly, too, and only a few clouds tonight, a low of 13. Tomorrow to start your long weekend, turning sunny again at 28 degrees. Sunny at 29 Saturday. 15 in Moose Jaw right now. Partly cloudy in Regina. Wind southeast at 18. 16 degrees with Paul Martin on business for Ioni's Footwear and Shoe Clinic.
7: The Bank of Canada held the line on its key benchmark interest rate this week. It's something that pretty much every economist in the country had been predicting, but where we go from here, well, that's not so clear. In deciding to stand pat, it weighed a lot of factors. First, there's the tariff situation, but there's also inflation. It just won't go away as global unrest puts upward pressure on oil prices. That in turn drives up the price at the pumps. That affects everyone from the average vehicle owner to the supply chain, which relies on transport to get goods to the local store shelf. Higher inflation usually means pressure to raise interest rates. And the offset is tariffs. When things slow economically, the central bank may lower rates to stimulate spending. Finding the middle ground between the push and the pull prompted the decision to sit still for now. Some leading economists, though, say expect this pattern to continue until the end of the year. But others say you should expect a rate hike before the end of the year and more increases next year. I'm Paul Martin.
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12: It's 8 o'clock this morning. An early morning fire sends one to hospital. Your thoughts on social media and kids. The results are coming. Plus, a Mountie gets their gear stolen. Rain and another thunderstorm's possible this morning. Yes, gearing up partially for the afternoon with high of 22. Right now, downtown Regina, mostly cloudy and 16.
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12: Well, it was quite the storm overnight with heavy rain, thunder, and lightning that may have woken you up early. It means it's a bit of a wet drive to work. We're starting off this hour with a new fire. 980 CJME's Abby Zivering is on Smith Street outside an apartment building where fire crews confirm one person is hurt this morning.
13: We're just learning that one man was taken to the hospital by ambulance. Now, fire crews tell me it's not clear how badly he's hurt. But people who live in the apartment tell me the fire is a wake-up call to prepare for next time. One person I spoke to told me they woke up to their neighbors knocking on their door, telling them about the blaze. And fire crews tell me the fire's out now and that a few units in the apartment are impacted by smoke and water damage on top of the unit that had the fire. And another lady said they heard they might not be allowed back in for the rest of the day. On Smith Street, Abby Zivrink, 980 CJME.
12: Today we're expecting to find out what you think about kids being on social media. This morning at 10, the Mo government is expected to announce the results of its survey over the summer about social media bans. It sent out postcard-sized surveys asking whether you support a ban or parental consent, and which platform should be included in a ban. Premier said they'll use these results to advocate to the federal government, but the feds already introduced a bill in June that would require social media companies to ban kids under 16. A Regina repair shop now has to deal with thousands of dollars in losses, saying it stems from a recent break-in near a growing homeless encampment. Three customer trucks were stolen from downtown Automatic Transmission on Montreal Street. Two have been found, according to the service manager, who 980 CJME's Jacob Hamhauer just spoke with.
14: A boarded up window now blocks Jared Linder's view of the parking lot, while new security cameras keep his phone buzzing with alerts.
15: Every day we come in, we're just thinking, what next?
14: He says the shop has replaced 17 smashed windows on customer vehicles since tents began filling the park across the street.
15: I mean, I wouldn't want to take my car somewhere that had that. I mean, you're risking your vehicle. A lot of people, you know, that's their livelihood. They need it.
14: Linder wants the city to address the camp, but Regina's new policy focused on connecting people living in encampments with housing and other supports unless a site is considered unsafe or high risk. In Regina, Jacob Bamhauer, 980 CJME.
12: Well, this school year, there are even fewer kids in Regina learning their numbers and colors in French. As 980 CJME senior reporter Lisa Schick explains, the Regina Public Division is moving away from core French, joining other school divisions.
16: It's kind of been eroded away.
17: Public schools in Regina have been paring back French classes for years, but Regina Public's Mark Harmon says it's now officially optional for schools. He says there's a new government focus on reading and writing, so many schools are using the formerly French teaching minutes for that.
16: It was time to make a decision that would be in the best interest of students, best interest of the organization's goals.
17: French immersion is still offered, but now only about 35% of public elementary schools offer French classes to English students. In Regina, Lisa Schick, 980 CJME.
12: And Lisa, what are other divisions doing?
17: Regina Catholic has stopped offering French classes as a division, saying it was a move made coming out of the pandemic. And both Saskatoon's major divisions only offer French classes at some schools, although all of them do still offer French immersion.
12: Senior reporter Lisa Schick. CJME News Time is 8:04. Ottawa is offering to help buy Regina some new buses. Regina's approved to get up to $24 million over 10 years. Now, that can be used to buy new buses, but after March of 2029, diesel or diesel hybrids won't be eligible, only zero-emission buses. The city's transit director says that could change between now and then. Council still needs to give the okay on this next week. A Mountie just had their gear stolen. Police say there was a break-in at a Prince Albert hotel where the officer was staying as part of their duties. While they say it looks as if everything was properly secured, the officer went back to their locked room to find a lot of items missing, like their service pistol, a baton, pepper spray, an RCMP shirt, and personal items. A jacket and vest, taser, body-worn camera, and radio were all found during a ground search around the hotel. One man is arrested. The hunt is on for three other suspects to get back the stolen items. The extended gas tax holiday from Ottawa will cost $5.3 billion in lost revenue. That's what the finance minister revealed, saying the government can cover the cost through a combination of increased revenue from higher oil prices and broader government cost reductions. Ottawa announced yesterday it's extending the 10-cent a litre tax break at Canadian pumps until January. It'll be followed by a three-month phase-in of the tax to help lower costs as the U.S. continues its trade war on Canada, with America and Iran also fighting. True crime that many are hooked on right now. Jurors in the Lindsay Clancy murder trial in Massachusetts can't reach a verdict after a fifth day of deliberations. They're trying to determine whether the mother is criminally responsible for strangling her three young kids. Her lawyer argues postpartum psychosis led to her actions. Jurors have twice said they can't agree, which raises the chance of a hung jury. There's a new banknote out today featuring an image of King Charles, a 20 with his face on it. A coins featuring the king came out in 2023, but now it's the first Canadian paper currency to feature him. And a preteen farm kid who fiddles. 980 CJME's Brittany Cafe just met the boy who's learned how to strike a chord.
18: Cassian Owen is 12. He lives on a farm near Vanscoy, and he's just like any other Saskatchewan kid, until he picks up his fiddle. He says the secret isn't complicated.
19: Practicing and listening, and having a good teacher.
18: Owen recently won the under 14 division at the Grand North American Old Time Fiddle Championships. But when the fiddle gets tucked away, he's just a kid again.
19: I play with my friends. 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
18: From championship stages to mini sticks in the backyard, Cassian's proving you can chase something extraordinary without missing out on being a kid. With a Saskatchewan story, I'm Brittany Cafe, 980 CJME.
12: 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CJME Market Watch. The markets are open. The loonie's trading at 72.46 cents U.S. Oil is up $1.13 to $92.14 U.S. a barrel. TSX is up this morning 285 points at 36,377. The Dow Jones is up 358 points at 53,420. CJME News Time is 8:07.
0: CJME Weather Now from QP, 30,000 members delivering the public services we count on to keep the community safe and strong. A little bit of sun peering out between the clouds. It is going to be a mixture of sun and cloud through the rest of the day here. We're headed towards a high of 22 degrees. And looks as if it's not going to be that windy either. Southeast wind at 20. But it'll take a while to dry up all those big puddles we got overnight from that heavy rainfall. And what a lightning show, too. Not so much tonight to worry about. Only a few clouds, low 13. Tomorrow, again, mostly sunny. The odd cloudy period. Gusting to 50 part of the day. The high, though, to take us into the long weekend. 28 on Friday, 29 Saturday in the sun, but game day Sunday looks a little cloudy and possibly showers in 21. Now 17 in Moose Jaw, in Swift Current it's 12. Weyburn, Estevan, and Yorkton are all 16. Even Moose Jaw now 16 degrees. And here in Regina, it's partly cloudy, wind southeast at 15, 16 degrees. 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
12: Defensive back James Burgess Jr. was cut by the Riders after training camp, but he was brought back in late June and finally got to show off his talents in the game last week. The 980 CJME Green Zone Rider reporter Britton Gray tells us he made quite the splash in his first CFL start, recording an interception.
20: Head coach Corey Mace was happy to see James Burgess get an interception last week, but he wasn't surprised by it.
21: That's just kind of who he's been, within the time that he's had with us.
20: Burgess has had to be thrust into action as injuries have piled up for the Riders, and if he starts this week, he'll participate in his first Labor Day Classic.
1: I love a rivalry game. Ready to come make some plays. Looking to get another pick.
20: At Mosaic Stadium, Britton Gray, 980 CJME.
12: Well, the Blue Jays crushed Cleveland 11-0. Vladimir Guerrero Jr. had a home run and 5 RBI. There he is. The path is clear now for Kawhi Leonard to return to the Raptors. The NBA has done its salary cap circumvention investigation of Leonard and the LA Clippers. The league fined him $700,000 but didn't suspend him. The Clippers, meantime, were stripped of 5 future first-round picks, got fined $30 million, and as well, the owner, another front office higher-ups, got suspended. This morning, the Green Zone streaming eye is finally happy with the decision from one NFL team.
0: I'm amazed that my Las Vegas Raiders have finally done something right. First off, drafting Fernando Mendoza, but now not pushing him into the starter role for game one. They signed a veteran quarterback, Kirk Cousins, because the evidence is clear. New quarterbacks in the NFL need time. They need time to practice, hone their craft in the pros before they get like Patrick Mahomes did, like Aaron Rodgers did. The last 6 first overall quarterbacks all got pushed in. Not one of them won more than 5 games. They were terrible in their first year. Some of them lost their starting jobs. The Raiders finally did something right.
12: The incredible weaving journey of Dante Myers brings him to the Green Zone today. The former Rider, now Cincinnati Bengal, joins Jamie Nye. Tune into the show from 2 to 6 this afternoon on 980 CJME. I'm Kevin Martell.
0: Thank you, Kevin. Now, Murray Wood and the Wood File.
3: Regina is getting $2 million from the province to help combat homelessness. Coincidentally, a business near one homeless encampment in a Regina park has been getting repeatedly robbed, and video cameras show the culprits coming from the tent city. The park is home to a playground where it's hard to imagine taking your kids. Late last year, Regina adopted a new approach. Rather than shut down encampments, it'll work to find ways to help find housing or shelter. In keeping with that, Regina police are told to ask every person in the camp, what can we do? Can we set you up with housing? Are you in need of addiction treatment? Except people close to this say a fair number of people in these camps don't want housing where there are rules about no drugs. One sense is it's easier to be sympathetic the further these encampments are from where you live or work. Maybe we should work backwards from saying you can't camp on public property. Then figure it out. Shelter? Forced addiction treatment? Jail if someone has stolen property or illegal drugs? A hand up for those who want it? Handcuffs for those who pose a danger? I'm Murray Wood.
0: CJME weather for Pallet in Canada.

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0: teachers, students, did you rock the first day back to school yesterday? I hope your kids were as happy as the ones we spoke with.
1: Really excited.
0: Yeah, they were excited to be walking to school and exploring the first day. I know some are a little nervous, even teachers that were texting me yesterday. Some who had taken on a new school, they said, hey, we get nervous too. Well, I hope it was a good day. I know my kid said it was fun to see all their friends again. When I asked, how about those classes? And her words, eh, okay. Didn't sound like she hated it, though, so that's always good to hear. Some kids perhaps going for the first time today. I know little ones have a staggered start, especially in kindergarten. Regina police again reminding you, slow down in school zones. They were out with their laser speed gun in hand yesterday. We, in fact, spoke to Constable Jim Monahan with the traffic safety unit, who was checking to make sure everyone was driving 30.
2: You know, the 5-10 kilometers over is a drastic ability to stop for your reaction and your distance.
0: Constable told us, too, that he sees far too often people making U-turns in school zones. And regardless of whether or not there's a sign saying don't do it, it's illegal to turn and make a U-ey in a school zone. So keep that in mind as well. Hey, construction in this city is really nuts right now. And it's something we all, I know, are well aware. We have a shortened construction season in this climate, but it's painful sometimes. I came out of work yesterday on Sass Drive, and they set up all the pylons, and they're squeezing into single lanes, you know, in front of the Cornwall Center. And then as you work your way east towards Broad Street at the police station, lots of pylons down to one lane. Never did see anyone working there yesterday. Hopefully today, though. But and don't even get me started on what Arcola East is like right now. It reminds me of what you folks in Harbor Landing on the Louvain had to go through a number of weeks ago. That crazy on Arcola East right now. As crews from Prince of Wales to the Highway 1 bypass are repaving. And it's going to be great, I know. And it's just so, so painful on the morning commute and, of course, the drive home, too. Getting a little good news at the gas station.
3: Sorry, were you waiting long?
4: About 5 minutes.
3: Oh, glad to hear that. I don't like to keep my customers waiting.
0: Yeah, besides good service, the Fed's extending its pause in the excise gas tax. It'll now go till the end of January. And by next spring, they say it's going to be back in full, though. And that means for now, 10 more cents off gas. Well, not 10 more cents, but continuing with 10 cents off gas and 4 cents off diesel. I feel for the diesel users out there, which is much of our farming community and all those semi

0: jobs that, you know, drive our groceries to the stores. It's so expensive. They're getting hammered. Average price in town for gas, $1.58. I did see it as low as $1.42 a couple of days ago, though, and some independents a little less than that. But, hey, Trent Weatherspoon, Saskatchewan NDP finance critic, I know is coming up first on the Evan Bray Show at the bottom of the hour. And they're not only going to be talking about how the provincial finances, since the budget came down in March, numbers not looking so great right now, and that whole discussion of whether or not the province should cut the provincial gas tax. I know we'll come up with Trent. In just a few moments here on the Evan Bray Show at 8:30. CJME News Time now, 8:18. 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We have got a little bit of sunshine starting to break up the cloud cover right now, and it looks as if we're going to head up to 22 degrees. Nowhere near as warm as yesterday. We actually got to 29. Yesterday, I guaranteed 27. So the jackpot for Windsor Plywood, now $325. Jessica Ballantyne in Regent Park has got a shot of winning it if I blow it by three or more today on that 22 degrees. Nowhere near the amount of rain we got last night. Tonight, just a few clouds, low 13. And tomorrow, a mix of sun and cloud, breezy, gusting to 50 part of the day. 28 the high. Saturday, sunny and 29. 16 in Moose Jaw. Right now, partly cloudy. Regina, southeast wind at 18. It's 16 degrees.
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0: Well, the Riders are going to be back on the practice field to prepare for the Blue Bombers in the annual Labor Day Classic. I know Coach Mace is pumped about this. We even heard some excitement from quarterback Trevor Harris.
1: I remember growing up, my parents would have us wake up at 4:35 in the morning. We'd drive down to Columbus and we'd tailgate for Ohio State games. And it's sort of that vibe and that sort of energy. And the fans do a tremendous job of letting us know that this is the real season that kicks off, you know, when playoff football starts and you've really got to start playing your best football. And so we really look forward to this one. It's going to be a fun battle. Really, really excited about it.
0: Yeah, kickoff Sunday 5. Green Zone pregame show starts at 3 right here on 980 CJME. My next guest, a part of that, joining me now, CJME Rider reporter Britton Gray. Good morning.
2: Good morning, Greg.
0: They got to keep forcing themselves to overcome injuries however they can and find a way to win. They've been doing pretty good, but yesterday, guys were missing you didn't expect to be missing, Britton. What's going on?
2: Yeah, there are a few out there who we didn't really think were going to be injured, but Keyshawn Johnson and Marcus Sills, they weren't participating. Now, I did say day one, Corey Mace has a history of giving some of these veterans the first day off, just a little bit extra rest, and they don't need to get a full week of practice in to be ready to go just because they know the systems very well. So no one I'm really worried about right now, except for maybe Josh Woods. Of course, he had an injury, came back into the game last time out. He was in a boot there, so not sure if how precautionary that was or if it's something a little bit more serious, but we'll wait and see today. Day two of practice, if they're still not out there, that's when you can really start to maybe get a little bit worried about them missing this week.
0: Yeah, that certainly would be alarming if they're missing a second day. Hey, some good news, though. A.J. Ouellette was out there. He's still on the 6-game injured list, though, right?
2: Yeah, he is. This would be game number 6, the Labor Day Classic. So they're starting to ramp him up, and then it's going to be an interesting decision, right? If he doesn't play this week, what do you do for the rematch? Because it is a short week. You have a bye week right after, so a decision will have to be made there. But based on what I saw day one, he's not going to play this week, and Quali Conley is going to get another start. But once again, day two gives us a little bit more information about what exactly this team's plans could be.
0: See Jamie Ryder reporter Britton Gray. Kian Schaefer-Baker, getting any closer yet?
2: He is actually. For the first time, we saw him doing some work along the sidelines with Dan Farthing there as he starts to test out that knee, kind of see what he can do with it. And that's a good sign that eventually we will see him back. We're not sure exactly how far away that is, but it is good he's starting to do that sort of work along the sidelines where he starts really testing the knee, doing some of the cuts and everything and making sure that it's going to be good to go.
0: I know the Bombers coming off a huge win against the Alouettes. It looked like the Bombers of old 2 or 3 years ago. How are they set to come into Regina? Have you heard how healthy they are and what's going on with them?
2: Well, it's been interesting following the Bombers this year because Brady Oliveira and Nick Dembski sometimes won't practice, and then they're good to go, right? Sometimes that's just how it goes when you have those veterans. I'm very interested what the Bombers bring this week because what the Bombers have been all year is inconsistent. Now, they had a great game against the Montreal Alouettes. Can they do it a second game in a row? Well, we'll have to wait and see. So I think this is a game for both teams that want to prove that they're on the upward swing here and start really building to who they want to be come playoffs.
0: Okay, Britton, I wanted to show you a little more compassion than perhaps Jamie and I did yesterday in the Green Zone because at the Regatta Thunder game last weekend, you were in the mix, the throw, punt, kick competition against local media, right?
2: I was, yes.
0: Yeah, Jamie was a little hard on you, I thought, but Lee Jones from CTV, he beat you, right?
2: He won it all. He beat everyone. So
0: okay.
2: It wasn't just me he beat. He had a good performance out there. He actually made the field goal kick, so credit to Lee there for going out there and doing that.
0: So it was throw, punt, kick. How'd you do on the throw?
2: Not too bad. Listen, I had a pretty good performance out there, even though Jamie made it seem like maybe it wasn't as good as it actually was.
0: Okay. All right. Well, I'm proud of you. You know,
2: Thanks,
0: Greg. No, never fearing embarrassing yourself in front of a crowd. That's my Britton Gray, and I always appreciate that.
2: Well, I did have to go first. So, you know, I had to set the mark there. And then, I mean, it's an advantage to go a little bit later, right? Going first. It's always the toughest spot.
0: Britton Gray, love having you on the show. Thanks for the update.
2: Not a problem.
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0: 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Sun's trying to pop out. We won't see as much rain as we had overnight. In fact, it's going to be clear sailing this afternoon. 22 degrees. Only a few clouds tonight. Low 13. And tomorrow, to start your long weekend, at least 28 in the sun. 29 Saturday, game day Sunday. It could be some showers and 21 degrees. Right now, it's 16 in Moose Jaw. And partly sunny in Regina now, southeast wind at 18. It's 16 degrees at 8:30.
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8: 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Good morning, I'm Kevin Martell, getting the results on your thoughts about kids being banned from sites like Facebook or YouTube. A shop near a homeless encampment deals with all kinds of damage and theft.
9: Every day we come in, we're just thinking, what next?
8: And French is on the way out of some elementary schools. Right now in Regina, mostly cloudy, 16 degrees. We begin this hour with a fire and an injury. One man is seriously hurt after an apartment fire in Regina's transitional neighborhood on Smith Street this morning. Fire crews tell us he was taken to the hospital after being rescued. 980 CJME's Abby Zivering just chatted with people who live there.
10: Pretty stressful way to start the day.
11: Daniel Perrin says he was getting ready for work when the fire alarm started going off in the hallway.
10: As soon as we looked down, it was just the whole main floor was covered in smoke. I threw straight into action, like, hey, you know, we got to get us and our cats out.
11: And Kobe Shaboyer feels grateful for his neighbors who woke him up so he could get out.
12: I'm not too chatty of a person, so it feels nice to have them bother to do that.
11: Now, fire crews say one unit was impacted by the fire directly, and a few others likely have smoke and water damage. On Smith Street, Abby Zivering, 980 CJME.
8: 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Should kids be allowed on Facebook, Snapchat? What about YouTube? Your answers are expected to be presented by the Mo government later this morning. A few months ago, the province sent out postcards asking if you think kids under 16 should be banned from social media, whether they should need parental permission, and which sites should be included. Premier had said he would use the answers to advocate to the federal government. Now, in June, the Liberal government introduced a bill to require social media companies to ban kids under 16. Regina Business says workers and customers are feeling the effects of crime near a homeless encampment on 11th Ave. Downtown Automatic Transmission Service Manager Jared Linder says three customer trucks were stolen during a break-in this past weekend. 980 CJME's Jacob Amhauer just stopped by the repair shop to talk to him about it.
13: The shop's front door is damaged, a window is covered with plywood, and one of its customers' trucks remains missing.
9: I've had several people that bring in, they're like, I don't know if I want to leave my vehicle with you.
13: Linder says two stolen vehicles were recovered, but the break-in cost the business completed work and jobs that were scheduled for this week.
9: Yeah, I don't know if I can ensure its safety.
13: Linder says businesses have been waiting months for a solution while Regina's new policy focuses on connecting people living in encampments with housing and other supports unless a site is considered unsafe or high risk. In Regina, Jacob Bamhauer, 980 CJME.
8: Well, there's not much en français in Regina's public schools this year. As 980 CJME senior reporter Lisa Schick explains, core French classes are no longer a given at elementary schools.
14: Vous pouvez me donner un hamburger?
15: Only about a third of Regina's public elementary schools now offer French classes. The division's Mark Harmon says schools were already going that way, but now it's officially a school choice. He says it comes in part from the government's renewed focus on reading and writing.
16: Having every kid read a grade level by the end of grade three is something the ministry has talked about for the last year or two, and which we are aligning our programming with.
15: There is still French immersion, and Harmon says other divisions have already gone in this direction. In Regina, Lisa Schick, 980 CJME.
8: Well, it's $24 million over 10 years on the table for this city to spend on transit. Ottawa's offering baseline funding of $2.4 million a year, but it only covers 40% of any project, and the city would have to pay the other 60. The big priority is buses. The catch there is the city is buying diesel hybrids, but after March of 2029, only zero-emission buses are eligible. The head of transit told executive committee there's lots of time for that to change. This goes before council next week. And just in this morning, Prime Minister Mark Carney says his government is spending $4.7 billion to build more than 300 new passenger cars for Via Rail. Those cars will be built in Thunder Bay. Carney says these will be the first Via Rail passenger cars to be built in Canada in 40 years. The project will lead to 700 new jobs. Those new trains are expected to come in 2031. The latest local news is as close as your phone. 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
8: CJME Market Watch for Flyer Electric. The markets are open. The loonie's trading at 72.47 cents U.S. Oil's down 93 cents to $91.94 cents U.S. a barrel. TSX is up this morning 275 points at 36,366. The Dow Jones is up 301 points at 53,363. CJME News Time is 8:35. CJME weather after the rain will partially clear up for the afternoon with a high of 22. A few clouds tonight at 13. Tomorrow, partly sunny, 50K wind, and 28. Right now across the province, Saskatoon's at 16. The same with Weyburn, Estevan, and Yorkton. Swift Current's at 12. In Moose Jaw, mostly cloudy and 16. In Regina, cloudy. Southeast wind at 18, 16 degrees. CJME News Time is 8:36. I'm Kevin Martell. Our next news is at 9. 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

0: Thanks again to Trent Witherspoon, the Saskatchewan NDP finance critic. It's, you know, it's always a tough one. I get it. Like, we've heard repeatedly the NDP have called for the removal of the provincial gas tax, or at least a break, just to give people another break at the pumps. The problem is, we see our deficit, we see what's going on, we see the need for cash in the province, let alone, let's not forget what that money is used for, road repairs, and certainly when we talk roads, there's a lot of need there as well. So always a bit of a challenging conversation, for sure. Well, we're heading into open lines, so we can talk about that. There's a lot of stories I want to get to today, so 1 hour of open lines for your calls and your texts here next. 650 CKOM, 980 CJME.
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6: Hey there, in today's feature we'll discuss reverse sear coffee rub smoked beef tenderloin. Let's get the smoker fired up to 250 degrees. For the rub, in a small bowl combine ground dark roast coffee, brown sugar, garlic powder, onion powder, smoked paprika, salt, black pepper, chili powder, and cayenne. Rub tenderloin with olive oil and season every nook and cranny of the tenderloin with the coffee rub. Next, place seasoned tenderloin on the smoker and smoke until the internal temperature of the meat reaches 130 degrees. Once the temperature of the meat reaches 130 degrees, remove tenderloin from the smoker. Next, crank the smoker up to 500 degrees. Grill tenderloin 3 to 5 minutes per side and remove when the internal temperature of the tenderloin is 140 degrees, which is about 8 to 12 minutes or so. Remove from the heat, let rest prior to slicing. Slice the tenderloin into 2-ounce medallions and serve. Guess what? It's eating time. I'm Belton Johnson. Join me Friday morning, 11 a.m. with Evan Bray for more tips from the Saskatchewan Cattle Association.
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14: CJME News time is 9 o'clock. Good morning, I'm Kevin Martell. An early morning fire sends one to hospital. Your thoughts on social media and kids? The results are coming. And stories from a CFL legend of Labor Day classics of years past.
15: The fans were banging on our doors, so they opened up their doors, and some of the players couldn't go back to sleep.
14: Right now in Regina, mostly cloudy, 16 degrees. There is a new fire in our city we're starting off with. One person was just rescued from an apartment building in the transitional neighborhood on Smith Street. Fire crews say he's hurt, and several units are now left damaged. 980 CJME's Abby Zibrink was there talking with people forced out of their homes.
5: Yeah, I was panicking. My girlfriend's panicking.
16: Daniel Perrin says his first thought when he heard the fire alarms going off and saw the hallway filled with smoke was the people he loves.
5: Get my girlfriend to safety. That was my main thing. And my cats, of course. They're my family, too.
16: Kobe Shaboyer woke up to the sound of his neighbors knocking.
17: I answered the door, and he was telling me that the apartment underneath mine was on fire.
16: Now firefighters say the man was taken to the hospital seriously hurt. On Smith Street, Abby Zivrank, 980 CJME.
14: Well, next hour, we are expecting to find out what you think about kids being on social media. The Mull government is expected to announce the results of its survey over the summer about social media bans, asking whether you support a ban or parental consent, and which platform should be included in a possible ban. A Regina repair shop now has to deal with thousands of dollars in losses, saying it stems from a recent break-in near a growing homeless encampment. Three customer trucks were stolen from downtown Automatic Transmission on Montreal Street. Two have been found, according to the service manager. 980 CJME's Jacob Bamhauer just spoke with.
18: A boarded up window now blocks Jared Linder's view of the parking lot, while new security cameras keep his phone buzzing with alerts.
19: Every day we come in, we're just thinking, what next?
18: He says the shop has replaced 17 smashed windows on customer vehicles since tents began filling the park across the street.
19: I mean, I wouldn't want to take my car somewhere that had that. I mean, you're risking your vehicle. A lot of people, you know, that's their livelihood. They need it.
18: Linder wants the city to address the camp, but Regina's new policy focuses on connecting people living in encampments with housing and other supports unless a site is considered unsafe or high risk. In Regina, Jacob Bamhauer, 980 CJME.
14: Well, this school year, there are even fewer kids in Regina learning their numbers and colors in French. As 980 CJME senior reporter Lisa Schick explains, the Regina Public Division is moving away from core French, joining other school divisions.
20: It's kind of been eroded away.
21: Public schools in Regina have been paring back French classes for years, but Regina Public's Mark Harmon says it's now officially optional for schools. He says there's a new government focus on reading and writing, so many schools are using the formerly French teaching minutes for that.
20: It was time to make a decision that would be in the best interest of students, best interest of the organization's goals.
21: French immersion is still offered, but now only about 35% of public elementary schools offer French classes to English students. In Regina, Lisa Schick, 980 CJME.
14: And Lisa, what are other divisions doing?
21: Regina Catholic has stopped offering French classes as a division, saying it was a move made coming out of the pandemic. And both Saskatoon's major divisions only offer French classes at some schools, although all of them do still offer French immersion.
14: Thank you, Lisa. Senior reporter Lisa Schick. The extended gas tax holiday from Ottawa will cost more than $5 billion in lost revenue. That's what the finance minister revealed, saying the government can cover the cost through a combination of increased revenue from higher oil prices and as well broader government cost reductions. Ottawa announced yesterday it's extending the 10 cent a liter tax break at Canadian pumps until January. Ottawa is spending more than $4.5 billion on new made in Canada via rail passenger cars, just announced this morning by Prime Minister Mark Carney. He's in Thunder Bay making the announcement where the cars will be built. He says the more than 300 will be the first via rail passenger cars built in Canada in 40 years. It's the country's first drive-through only McDonald's that just opened in Winnipeg, with the company planning a second one soon here in Regina. The restaurant has no lobby or dining area and will solely focus on serving customers in their cars. And we're heading into a huge football weekend. The Labor Day Classic takes over Mosaic Stadium when the Riders battle Winnipeg. Blue Bombers legend and now TSN analyst Milt Stegall told Green Zone's Jamie Nye for his last few years, the team didn't even stay in Regina.
15: Because we had an incident in one of the hotels where fans, like 3, 4 o'clock in the morning, were banging on our doors and they woke us up and we lost the game. So the last 6 or 7 years, we stayed in Moose Jaw in the Jaws.
14: Game time is 5 Sunday afternoon. The latest local news is as close as your phone. 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CJME weather after the rain will partially clear up for the afternoon with a high of 22 today. A few clouds for tonight and 13. Tomorrow, partly sunny, 50K wind and a high of 28. Saturday, sunshine and 29. Sunday, rain and 21. And then Labor Day Monday, more rain and a high of 19. Right now across the province, Saskatoon's at 16. Swift Current, 12. Weyburn, Estevan, Yorkton, all at 16 degrees. Right now in Moose Jaw, mostly cloudy and 16. And in Regina, mostly cloudy. Southeast wind at 18. And it's 16 degrees as well. 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I'm Kevin Martell. 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
0: 60 years ago, in 1965, Gordon Grant, who was the Saskatchewan Minister of Industry and Commerce, stated, "Saskatchewan has crossed the threshold of an industrial revolution." He was talking about Saskatchewan's then new potash industry. He also prophetically wrote that there is no other one word that has more significance for the province at this time than potash. In the same article from 60 years ago, he went on to say, "The effect of establishment of one resource industry is so far-reaching that often we do not appreciate its full impact." Today, we can confirm that in 1965, Gordon Grant was right. Saskatchewan has crossed the threshold of an industrial revolution. His words were placed amongst others in a newspaper supplement on our then new potash industry. To see the entire supplement, go to prosperitysaskatchewan.ca and select the Documents tab for the 1965 Saskatchewan Potash Show. I'm Eric Anderson from CIMSA.
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0: Welcome back to the show. Hey, by the way, I should have mentioned this. I've got Frank back behind the glass, but Frank had a little bit of time off this morning. Max, his young fella, first day of school today. And I looked when he came into the studio. I don't see any tear marks. So I think he held it together, but got Max off to his first day of kindergarten, which is always a very exciting day for parents. So even though school started for many kids on Wednesday, today actually was start day for lots of kids in the province, some of the kindergarten classes. So thinking about the parents and the families and the excitement, the rush, the everything that comes on this first day of school. I got a text here from Dale saying, are there empty warehouses? Is there space sitting in the city somewhere that would be better used to help people that are homeless rather than having them camp in a park? That's part of the question slash solution here. I mentioned a number of years ago, the first time we encountered an encampment at Pepsi Park, it was wound down. The decision was made, no, you can't stay here. But the city had an alternative for those people who couldn't successfully be transitioned into housing. They had a temporary emergency shelter that was set up, and that worked through the winter months. I think it ran for about 6 months. Now, there is work and challenges that come with that as well. It's not, you can't just open the door and say, have at her. You know, you need to make sure the facilities are there, and there needs to be some form of regulation and management. Otherwise, it becomes, again, a very unsafe space for everyone in and outside of that establishment. I want to go to the phone lines. Many different people through the years I've had the opportunity to work with. My next caller, Bob, has done a lot of work in the inner city in Regina for many, many years. And I know I had the opportunity many times to talk with Bob, and I'm happy to have him calling in. How do you see this this challenge as it's playing out right now, Bob?
1: Well, you know, I just see that, you know, that it's going to take the whole population to solve this. I mean, housing is the issue. I've worked with many people that have struggled, and I've struggled to help with housing and stuff. And they first have to have housing before you can work on everything else there. It's so simplistic to think of, even people that have got into some small legal issues to talk about jailing people. I know people would like to, some people would like to jail all the people there. And but the problem is we don't have release planning there. We don't have any release planning at all.
0: Are you saying release planning, Bob? Are you saying from jails?
1: Yes, they come out homeless again because there is no, I mean, drop someone off at social services. What is that going to do? I mean, people are not, used to, trying to get themselves set up there. And as far as clearing this camp, like I actually think this is one of the most organized camp there. It's people that have, you know, that are trying to solve immediate issues, because if we clear them all, clear people out of there, where are they going to be? On the sidewalk in front of that business?
0: But Bob, can we not go person by person? And I know this has been tried before.
1: Well, yes. And that's what I hear the mayor talking about. I support that. I do support that.
0: Okay, but these people
1: are not going to want to wait until we can get these people housed. Where are we going to put them? They're going to be somewhere. They're going to be on the sidewalk, which is way worse than being in a tent.
0: Yeah, but being in an encampment is not good for anyone, right? That's not the best place to live. I'm guessing you would agree with that.
1: I agree.
0: So we need to find, there are spaces that are available, but part of the problem, and I think you and I might have even had this face-to-face conversation, part of the problem is there are people who are saying, yep, I'll take help. But then when they understand what the rules might be, they say, no, I don't want to do that. Or because of my addiction, I'm not going to be able to guarantee you that I can go drug-free. And that's one of the prerequisites to live in this. So how do we handle that?
1: Yeah, well, I think there are agencies that we really need more and more agencies with the housing. There are agencies that say, well, we need you in the housing first. Well, we'll help you work on the addiction issues once you get here. And that's I see that happen, and I see it work all the time. Mm-hmm. Another thing I see people talking about unsafe cities. people phoning in and saying, oh, I got a young girl that's laying on my lawn or in my my sidewalk here, probably no older than their teenage daughter there, and talking about how unsafe they feel. Man, oh man, we got a young girl laying out on the sidewalk there, and we're talking about how unsafe we feel.
0: So, I, you know, this is where, Bob, thanks for calling in. Thanks for joining the program. This is where we have to recognize there's a balance, because you cannot criticize. I firmly believe you cannot criticize a homeowner, a business owner who says, I don't want someone sleeping / passed out on my lawn. I don't want someone breaking into and causing, you know, damage and theft from my compound. So we need to be able to protect everyone. And that's where I think we see this frustration that bubbles out is, I will never argue that we can't and shouldn't provide support to help people who need help in our community. We should. That was the basis of my entire career in policing. But there needs to be a balance, and we need to recognize the rights of everyone. And so I'm not quick to criticize someone who said they feel unsafe because this has happened, because that's not normal to walk out and encounter. I mean, that, you know, I had that happening walking into the radio station not that long ago. I came around the corner and there was a person that was sitting when I came around the corner, stood up. This is early in the morning. And we had a conversation about, you know, I was asked for money, didn't have any cash on me. Wasn't the most comfortable conversation. And I've spent a career having those uncomfortable conversations. I got into the building and I was like, that wasn't my favorite start of the day. Think about someone who doesn't deal with this stuff regularly. Should they have to? So yeah, let's help the people that need help. Let's find some solutions. But let's not turn a blind eye to those people who are also trying to run a business, live their lives, do all of the things that we should. We should be able to do both, and we can't. I don't believe we can start compromising on one end to try and solve the problem on the other. We should be able to do both. 1-877-332-8255. Phone lines are open. Ken standing by to talk a bit about the costs of things in our province, education and healthcare, and why those costs are so high. I'll start with Ken in Saskatoon when we come back, and I'd love to hear from you here on 980 CJME and 650 CKOM.
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3: 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Good morning, I'm Kevin Martell. One person had to go to hospital seriously hurt after an apartment fire on Smith Street in the city's transitional neighborhood. Fire crews say one unit was impacted by the fire directly. A few others likely have smoke and water damage. In half an hour, the province will come out with the results of that social media survey, the one asking you questions about kids under 16 using various platforms, whether there should be a ban for them. A car repair shop right next to a homeless encampment in the city has experienced vehicles stolen and more than a dozen smashed windows on customer vehicles as well. It's costing the business thousands, and it wants the city to address the camp. Ottawa is spending more than $4.5 billion on new Via Rail passenger cars to be built in Canada for the first time in 40 years. And there's a new banknote out today featuring an image of King Charles, a 20 with his face on it. CJME weather after the rain will partially clear up for the afternoon today with a high of 22. A few clouds tonight and 13. Tomorrow, partly sunny, 50K wind, a high of 28. Saturday, sunshine and 29. Sunday, rain and 21. Labor Day Monday, more rain and a high of 19. Right now in Regina, mostly cloudy. Southeast wind at 18 and it's 17 degrees. CJME News Time is now 9:31. I'm Kevin Martell.
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11: 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New figures show Brazil is now our fastest growing market, up 45% and ranking as the number three destination for our output. Mexico and Japan are the next fastest growing. The U.S. is still number one, but it was down 11% last year. I'm Paul Martin.
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0: Welcome back to the show. We ended up getting fairly deep into the homeless discussion, which is fine. I mean, it bubbles up onto the program here, I would say, every so often. Richard in Calvington said, this homeless issue is difficult, no doubt, but how much more can taxpayers afford? They're the only ones paying for social problems, and there's less of them every time a business moves out of the province or country. That's the facts, is there's a cost to programs. There's a cost to healthcare. There's a cost to education. And we need to ensure that we've, number one, got the business, the drivers that keep our economy going, that help keep it vibrant and alive, but also have policies in place that don't set the balance off kilter, which I know a number of people on the text line are pointing out. Flawed policy often can lead us into a situation where we have a housing shortage, a healthcare crisis, all of the things. Thanks for the discussion. It was a great one, and no doubt not the last time that we will have that discussion. We are going to move on from open lines. We have lots still to come on the show, including Saskatchewan doesn't have scab labor legislation. Is that impacting the number of strikes that we see? That conversation is coming up at 11. We'll be right back here. 980 CJME and 650 CKOM.
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0: 50K wind, 28 the high. Right now across Saskatchewan, the Battleford's at 18. Prince Albert, Swift Current both at 16. Weyburn, 18. Estevan, 17. Yorkton and Moose Jaw at 18. Right now in Saskatoon, mostly cloudy. Southeast wind gusting at 30, 17 degrees. And in Regina, mostly cloudy. Southeast wind at 18 and 17 degrees as well. It's 10:07. I'm Kevin Martell.
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0: students scrolling and they are looking at those things and they are triggered and they need somebody there immediately, because that's the most important thing, is they have the best possible interaction, that somebody's there when they reach out, so that they build trust in the system, in a caring adult at the other. Because I've been in mental health and addiction for over 20 years, and what I can tell you is there's nobody who is suffering who hasn't tried to reach out and had that failed trust.
1: Mm.
0: So if we can be there every time, we can actually help youth before we get into larger problems.
1: Right. And so let's go there before we have to end this call, because we're close to the end of our time. But do you have the staff, the resources you need to meet the increased demand and meet it on a 24/7 basis?
0: You know what we're doing? We're letting people know, because we are asking for support. We're asking for donations. We are hiring more professional staff to be there, particularly staff who live across the coast and across this country, so that when young people reach out at night, they never have to wait. And we actually have a wonderful, the KWJ Foundation, that is matching dollar for dollar all donations that come in. And I think for our young people, what I can say is, as a parent and as a trusted adult right now, I want to make sure that every young person, when they need somebody to talk to about whatever they're feeling, they know that we're there for them.
1: Kidshelpphone.ca?
0: Yes.
1: Kidshelpphone.
0: That's right.
1: That's the best way to get a hold. And I'm assuming you can make a donation right online.
0: Right online. And we would appreciate all the support.
1: Good stuff.
0: Truly.
1: Yeah. Thanks for the work you do, you and the team, Rebecca. This is important. Kids Help Phone has, as you mentioned off the start, nearly four decades of making a difference for Canadian youth. And we appreciate the work. Continued success. Thanks for the check-in today.
0: Thank you, Evan. Take care. Bye-bye.
1: President, CEO of Kids Help Phone, Rebecca Shields. And again, if you want to learn more about what they do, the services they offer, or how you can help them, you can go to their website, kidshelpphone.ca. 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

0: helpful. Great resource for youth, and we see from this recent report that Saskatchewan youth are using it almost at a greater rate than youth from across Canada. Our numbers have gone up exponentially, especially some of the overnight outreach, those texts in the middle of the night to kids' help phones. So great service that they provide, of course, connecting with resources and all the rest of it. Social media is a big part of it. And this morning, the results were presented. Under half an hour ago, there was a news conference to talk about the province-wide survey that was done asking you what your opinion is on social media limits for youth. So here's a couple of the preliminary findings. 86.34% of Saskatchewan people that responded support social media limits for children under 16. 13.7% opposed. Most of the respondents said restrictions should apply to youth 16 and under. The survey looked at TikTok, Facebook, Instagram, YouTube, and Snapchat. YouTube is actually the one that was most identified as a platform that should be exempt from potential limits, which is interesting. The province says the results are going to help them inform discussions with the federal government on online safety and youth well-being. Youth Matter Canada, we've had Laura Lawrence on the program from Youth Matter Canada. They say age limits are only part of the solution. Education, awareness, healthy technology, boundaries, all of those things. So this will be the conversation that we have tomorrow morning on the show. Right off the start, two of the people that were involved in the news conference today will join us. Minister Lori Carr, Mental Health and Addictions Ministry, and Laura Lawrence, who's the founder of Youth Matter Canada, will both be with me tomorrow morning. We can talk about the findings of this survey of Saskatchewan residents and where this is likely to lead. And that in and of itself won't be enough. It's not just that, but it's potentially going to be a start. So that's where we'll start the show tomorrow morning. I saw a text on the text line that said, Evan, I heard you teasing the fact that you will be talking about later in the show a tattle phone in classrooms, question mark. What is this all about? Yeah, this is the concept that a kindergarten teacher down east decided, because of the amount of distractions from her kindergarten class coming up to her and tattling on other kids in the room, she put a tattle phone in the corner. And so the concept is, instead of talking to the teacher and distracting the teacher and potentially the whole class, they can pick up the tattle phone and tattle on whoever it is that they're not happy with. Is this a good idea? I reached out to a friend last night. She's been teaching kindergarten for a number of years in the province. She has a pretty strong opinion on this. So we'll start with that conversation at 11:30, and then we open up the phone lines. Should we have tattle phones in kindergarten? Is that the way to go? Are we teaching kids the right way to handle their problems by giving them a tattle phone? We have actually similar phone lines that exist in other areas in our adult life. We'll talk a bit about that as well. That conversation, though, is happening at 11:30. We've still got a couple of things to cover. We're going to talk scab labor laws coming up at 11 o'clock. And next, search and rescue in the province here on 980 CJME and 650 CKOM.
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2: It's 10:30. Good morning, I'm Kevin Martell. Just in this morning, 86% of respondents want some kind of social media limits for kids under 16 in this province. These are the results of the survey sent out over the summer. Regina has a fresh murder. A woman who was hurt in what police call an aggravated assault from the middle of last month just died. Nobody's charged yet. A woman in Saskatoon is hurt from broken glass after police there say someone fired shots into a home. Ottawa says the gas tax relief being extended will cost more than $5 billion in lost revenue. But the finance minister thinks they can make that up through a combo of increased revenues from oil prices and government cost reductions. And former Blue Bomber Milt Stegall played in plenty of Labor Day classics and tells the Green Zone fans used to bang on their hotel room doors. He says the team eventually started staying in Moose Jaw instead. Well, the weather in Saskatoon and central Saskatchewan, any real chance of rain ends this morning, and then partly sunny for the afternoon, 25 the high. Tonight, a few clouds and 12. Tomorrow, partly sunny and 29. In Regina and southern Saskatchewan, after the rain, partially clearing up for the afternoon, high of 22. A few clouds tonight and 13. Tomorrow, partly sunny, 50K wind, and a high of 28. Right now in Regina, mostly cloudy, southeast wind gusting at 41, 19 degrees. And in Saskatoon, mostly cloudy, southeast wind gusting at 30 and 18 degrees. It's 10:31. I'm Kevin Martell. And now, the Real Ag Minute with Sean Haney.
3: A massive speculative buying spree on Wall Street is injecting fresh momentum and new volatility into the grain markets that set local prices for Western Canadian farmers. The latest CFTC data shows money managers piling into U.S. grains, establishing a historic record gross long position in corn with over 465,000 contracts. While corn led the charge, funds also heavily invested in soybeans and wheat. Because Chicago, Kansas City, and Minneapolis futures serve as the global pricing benchmarks, this surge in speculative capital provides immediate support to Western Canadian basis levels and cash prices at the local elevator. However, when non-commercial funds hold record size long positions, market momentum can cut both ways. While speculative buying fuels near-term rallies, it also heightens correction risk. Any sudden technical shift or fundamental surprise could trigger rapid profit-taking down south, creating swift price pullbacks that prairie producers need to manage carefully through disciplined crop marketing. I'm Sean Haney.
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9: 60 years ago, in 1965, it was prophetically declared, potash buying from this province to aid man in growing more the world over. In 1965, it was also written that potash production and the search for new resources will continue here as long as large parts of the world's population lack sufficient food, as long as there is land requiring only fertilization to make it productive for hungry people. All of this is from a 1965 Star Phoenix newspaper supplement entirely about potash in Saskatchewan. 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To see the entire supplement, go to prosperitysaskatchewan.ca and select the Documents tab for the 1965 Saskatchewan Potash Show. I'm Eric Anderson from Simpson.
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9: Red, it's in your face. It cannot be ignored. And neither can the fact that Saskatchewan's rate of intimate partner violence is 2 times the national average. It's time to step up at Walk a Mile in Their Shoes, presented by Avana. 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

0: Every once in a while, I'm just giving you a little bit of self-disclosure here. Every once in a while, I have to show restraint. I like to, you know, volley back and forth on the text line, and I often will. But every once in a while, honestly, it's not worth my while. And while we're talking about the co-op Unifor strike, which the Regina Police Service was heavily involved in for a number of months, the texters that feel that the Regina Police Service didn't do a good job, fair enough. You're welcome to your opinion. The texters saying we didn't do anything or are making uneducated comments about how that was handled, whatever side you're on it, I'm not going to get into it with you. I would be more than happy to have that conversation with you sometime if you would like to do it. But trust me, there was a lot that went into that. Decisions were made. As you know, arrests were made. Vehicles were towed. It was a whole thing, but there's no perfect answer using police for a labor issue. Ultimately, police are a blunt force object that aren't going to solve the problem. But another example, though, of people thinking that's the way to solve this problem, just call the police and they can make it go away. So, again, fair enough to have your opinion. But some comments that I'm seeing on the text line, totally offside in terms of uneducated as to what the actual facts were and what went down there. We've got some information this morning. Just after 10 o'clock, we found out that the results of the province-wide survey were released. This is the one where Saskatchewan residents were asked for their opinions on social media limits for youth. It was that postcard-style survey that went out. Of the people that responded, and there were a lot of Saskatchewanians that did, over 86% said we should have social media limits for children under 16. In fact, it was just under 14% that were opposed to it. So it's a large number of people that support some sort of limit for children 16 and under on social media. The survey looked at the platforms TikTok, Facebook, Instagram, YouTube, and Snapchat. And I mentioned this earlier, YouTube was actually most often identified as a platform that should be exempt from potential limits. So this will form the foundation of the discussion between the provincial government and the federal government, because we know the federal government are probably the right ones to enact this sort of legislation if it's going forward. And the province, I think rightfully so, wanted to take the temperature of people in the province to understand where they were at on that. Also, Youth Matter Canada has been weighing in on this. Youth Matter Canada's founder, Laura Lawrence, has been on our program before and will be again tomorrow. We welcome Laura Lawrence first thing tomorrow morning, along with Minister Lori Carr, who's the Minister of Mental Health and Addictions. They were present and doing the news conference today to release the results. We will have them first thing tomorrow morning at 8:30. We will have them both live on the show, and we will talk a little bit about, you know, let's pull it apart. Let's understand what were people saying in the province? What is the majority wanting done? And what will the province do with that going forward? Part of the conversation tomorrow on the show. Okay, this is where we're going to get into the conversation next on cattle phones. Just to set this up a little bit, this actually became a viral social media post. A teacher in Eastern Canada, she's a kindergarten teacher, said, look, I'm getting interrupted too often by students who are basically tattling on other students. Jimmy pulled my hair. Jacob is staring at me. So-and-so farted, right? Like, it's the things. And I mean, I've never been a kindergarten teacher, but I've talked to lots who say, yeah, it's a test of your patience. So this teacher says, thinking, you know, I'm going to be innovative, I'm going to put a tattle phone in the corner. And so if the kids want to tattle on another student, instead of doing it to me, they can pick up the phone and do it there. And she even had it set up in a way that the calls were recorded, so she could review the calls afterwards and whatever. Is this the way to go? It's amazing how much momentum this has got online on people on both sides of this topic saying that is absolutely ridiculous and does nothing to help the students understand how to problem solve, regulate emotions, and all the rest of it. And then you've got others that say, why not? Lots of adult tattle lines are set up, and we'll talk about a couple of examples of those. I'm curious to hear your thought. Do you think a tattle phone in a kindergarten room is the way to go? That is the conversation when we come back on 980 CJME and 650 CKOM.
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2: It's 11:30. I'm Gerald Bowman. What do Saskatchewan parents think of kids on social media? Well, the government just announcing the results of a survey done this summer on the question, do you support social media limits for kids under the age of 16? 86% answered yes. It's murder number 5 of the year in Regina. 37-year-old Rebecca Autumn Wilson, who also went by Becky Matheson, died this past weekend. Several weeks ago, officers found her injured in North Central, believing she had been assaulted. Ottawa spending $4.7 billion on new made-in-Canada via rail passenger cars. And the Toronto Blue Jays are right now in action against the Cleveland Guardians. There is no score after the first inning. The forecast for Saskatoon and Central Saskatchewan, staying sunny for today, a high 25. In Regina, Southern Saskatchewan, sunny today, a high 22. Right now in Saskatoon, sunny, 19 degrees. In Regina, sunshine and 22. It's 11:31. I'm Gerald Bowman.
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0: on our finances. And a recall of the legislature would allow us to act in this urgent way around the tariffs and the trade situation and some cost of living, of course, as well.
1: Part of the conversation we had with Trent Witherspoon this morning, Saskatchewan NDP finance critic. And yeah, I was wrong on the date. October 27th is when the ledge reconvenes. So they'll be literally right at the end of October is when they are back in session, unless something changes, because the NDP are calling for a recall of the legislature early. At this point, the government has said, no, we don't think that's necessary. The same sort of thing is playing out federally as well. The conservatives are asking Mark Carney to call them back early. I mean, we're almost at the point now where it's not going to matter. They're very close to going back here in the next couple of weeks. All right, let's take a break. Come back. I want to get to more Tattle Phone texts before we wrap the show up today here on 980 CJME and 650 CKOM.
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0: Melfort, Prince Albert, maybe not sunny days there right now. They're getting a shower rolling through and moving northward, but the sun is coming out for much of the province today. Back to wrap up some of the thoughts on the tattle phone, the concept of having a tattle phone in the kindergarten room. Kids don't have to talk to the teacher. They can just report whatever's concerning them on the tattle phone. I've got an anonymous text saying, as a retired teacher, I strongly disagree with this practice. The teacher's missing a teachable moment here. Kindergarten children need to be taught what tattling is. This is part of teaching them how to socialize. Another frightening practice in the classroom that I really hope is isolated and reconsidered. Evan, when I went to school, we got in trouble for tattling. But I guess it's a brave new world. They shut down the school if they think there's going to be a fight on the playground. That's Todd in Big Sky, Montana. Jackie from Regina. I feel like some parents have an unrealistic expectation of the time the teachers are going to spend in emotional development of their kids. Do we want our kids to get an education? How much time should any teacher take on emotional needs? Teach your child emotional development at home. Let the teachers teach. I agree with that to a degree, but there are some things that kids are going to learn at school in a setting. I mean, at home, it's often the focus of them and their parents, whereas in a school setting, they're there with 20 other kids or more, and they've got to learn structure and rules and all of the things. So there, you can't get away from some of the social learning, emotional development that is going to happen in the schools, and especially in those early years where I think this conversation becomes very relevant. Well, thanks for a great discussion today. It was a full one, and we're back for a Friday edition of the Evan Bray Show tomorrow. I mentioned we'll dig into the survey that Saskatchewan did on social media bans for youth. That's where we start, and then we go from there. A Friday edition of the Evan Bray Show tomorrow morning, starting at 8:30, right here on 980 CJME and 650 CKOM.
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0: store shelf. Higher inflation usually means pressure to raise interest rates. And the offset is tariffs. When things slow economically, the central bank may lower rates to stimulate spending. Finding the middle ground between the push and the pull prompted the decision to sit still for now. Some leading economists, though, say expect this pattern to continue until the end of the year. But others say you should expect a rate hike before the end of the year and more increases next year. I'm Paul Martin.
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0: So are there any breeds of dogs that are make better police dogs? I mean, I've seen a different breeds, but the one that kind of top of mind comes to me is like a German Shepherd.
1: Yeah, in Saskatoon, we're kind of split between German Shepherds and Belgian Malinois. And for us, it's always the best dog gets the job kind of thing. And so generally, those two breeds seem to possess the traits and characteristics that we're looking for. But really, it comes down to, you know, what things that we're testing for that are going to make a good police dog rather than the breed specific.
0: So how many dogs do you have on the force here in Saskatoon?
1: 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So we get 9 total in Saskatoon.
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0: one for you this afternoon. Dante Myers. Dave Naylor is going to be up as well, our CFL and NFL analyst. Dave wants to weigh in on Dante's story as he made the Bengals, as well as some of the other big CFL storylines getting ready for the Labor Day long weekend. And Dave texted me something I couldn't believe. Tomorrow is the first meeting between Davis Alexander and Nathan Rourke. It's like, really? Between their injuries and schedules, man, the two faces of the league going head-to-head for the first time. We'll dig into that with Dave at 3:05 right here on 980 CJME and 650 CKOM.
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0: Welcome back to the Green Zone. Of course, Labor Day weekend, it's always a nostalgic time. We're reminiscing about games of yesteryear and some of the great moments in Rider Bomber history. Bobby Jurison was on the show earlier this week, and it got me thinking, well, he's one of the most popular players. But we all have our personal favorites. Like the guys who maybe starred for a little bit, but you don't hear about a lot. I'm wondering who your personal faves are in Rider history. Brian's on the line from Davidson. You have a great one. Go ahead.
1: Number 42, Eddie Lowe was my favorite.
0: Eddie Lowe. What was it about Eddie you loved?
1: Just the fact that if you ever ran against him, you're not going to get by him. And that one game there, if you ever ran against him, you're not going to get by him. And that one game there, Albright picked the ball up. Lowe forced the fumble, and Albright picked it up and ran it in for a touchdown.
0: 1989 West Final in Edmonton.
1: Right, exactly. Yeah, anyway, he used to walk the track with Gord Curry, and he says he definitely was a gamer.
0: Oh,
1: he's been my favorite player.
0: Eddie Lowe was indeed one of the fiercest linebackers in CFL history. You talked to a lot of the players on offense back about Eddie Lowe, and absolutely, Eddie Lowe, number 42. Somebody else texted in, I have a number 42, game worn 42 Eddie Lowe jersey, but Brett added, my personal fave, though, was Chuck Klingbeil back in those late 80s Rough Riders. 1-877-332-8255. As we head into Labor Day, who is it? Who's your favorite Rough Rider among your personal faves? John texted in, I own two Rider jerseys. Number 34 for obvious reasons for George Reed. The second one is number 63, Logan Ferland. My son played with him a couple of years in Melfort, a couple more with the Thunder. So want to support a local boy who's done well, says John from Vanscoy. 1-877-332-8255. Bev, do you got one?
2: I do. I loved Lauren Richardson.
0: Lorny, yes.
2: Yes. He, you know, personality plus. Like, I, when I was in university in Regina, I worked at the Casablanca nightclub, and he and Terry Bullich owned that restaurant. And you know what? It was so much fun to work, especially for Lorne. He just was a happy guy. He was a generous guy. He was, you know, anyways, it just, yeah. But on the field, too.
0: One of the best. A nominee for, I think, Rookie of the Year way back in the day, Lauren Richardson. And, of course, later in life could help you tie a tie if you're a young guy. At Morris and couldn't quite figure it out. Lorne Richardson, great call, but thanks for the call here on the Green Zone. Let's get to the 1 minute drill real quick. What's going on with the Blue Jays? Top of the ninth, Jays up 5-3, two out, couple of runners on, trying to add to their lead before it gets to the bottom of the ninth inning. And Ernie Clement just drove in one and just one run. So it's 6-3 for the Jays in the top of the ninth. Looks like they'll take two of three. Oh, I just jinxed it, didn't I? Louis Varland, he's got it. He's going to close this out. As for the Rider story today, Keyshawn Johnson and Marcus Sales, who missed yesterday, back at practice today. Although a little bit of concern, James Waters went down with an injury. The defensive lineman, we'll have to find out more on that later in the week when those final injury reports. It is a closed practice tomorrow, so we won't be able to tell you what's up with the James Waters until that injury report comes tomorrow afternoon. Depth chart Saturday for the Labor Day Classic on Sunday. Someone who starred in Labor Day Classics, won a Grey Cup with the Riders, and now is a member of the Cincinnati Bengals. Can't wait to chat with Dante Myers next on 980 CJME and 650 CKOM.
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8: It's 2:30. I'm Andrew Shepherd. Breaking news, there is a very Canadian plan for the Snowbirds' final flight before the iconic Tudor jets are grounded. The CFL just announced the final flight will be at Canada's biggest championship celebration, the Grey Cup in Calgary. The Snowbirds won't fly again until their new planes arrive in the 2030s. The province has already sent the results of its survey on a social media ban for kids to Ottawa. 86% of those who responded say they support putting limits for kids under 16. The federal government has already introduced legislation for a social media ban. The Prime Minister is pushing back against the Trump administration's claims that Canada tanked recent trade talks in the 11th hour for political reasons. Mark Carney says he doesn't think appointed and unelected U.S. cabinet members are experts on Canadian politics. Saskatoon is facing a small deficit halfway through the year. It's a $4.5 million projected shortfall, with $3.5 million of that just from the snow and ice management program. Regina has a new murder. Police say a 37-year-old woman who was assaulted in an alley in North Central last month just died. Nobody's been arrested yet. A woman has been taken to hospital after being hurt by broken glass after a house was shot at in Saskatoon. Police say it happened this morning on Avenue V. The Serious Assault Unit is investigating. And Canada's new $20 bill was just unveiled. It's designed vertically and features an image of King Charles on the front and the Vimy Ridge Memorial on the back. This is the first time Queen Elizabeth hasn't been on the bill since 1954. It's 2:31. In Saskatoon and central Saskatchewan, a few clouds tonight, low 12, then tomorrow, partly sunny, high 29. Sunshine for Saturday, high 26. In Regina and southern Saskatchewan, a few clouds tonight, low 13. Tomorrow, partly sunny, high 28. Sunshine Saturday, hot high 29. In Saskatoon, sunny, southeast wind, gusting 234, it's 26 degrees. And in Regina, partly sunny, south wind at 12, it's 26. The time is 2:32. I'm Andrew Shepherd.
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0: he's a premier passer, and their offense is pass heavy. So even though, you know, he's a back of the depth chart guy on the active roster, you're going to see him get an opportunity to do some things. And, you know, we don't see a lot of guys going CFL to NFL. And just for example, this year, like you look at the guys that have made it, you know, really from last year's CFL team, he's about it. And, you know, you look in the UFL, you got all kinds of guys in the UFL, and the most of them get cut. Okay. Most of them are just there for camp to help the starters practice. But the big thing I think that the presence of the UFL has done is turn the CFL into an older league. Like when guys get out of college, they're on that bubble, they wanted a shot at the NFL, they used to come to Canada. But you look at how many 24, 25, 26, 27-year-old rookies we have in this league. Guys that have been there, done that, been in camps, played in the UFL. And the number one thing the NFL looks for, really, in players is youth and athleticism. And, you know, when you have that number next to your age, sometimes the NFL is not interested in that. The other guy who made it was Robert Carter, the corner at BC, who last made that spectacular interception in that game against Hamilton last year, which is basically the play of the year. Obviously has outstanding ball skills, undersized, but he made the practice roster in Indianapolis. But he was a 22-year-old American rookie starting in the CFL last year. There aren't many of those. He probably was the only one. But the Dante Meyer story, and I think everybody's just excited to, you know, kind of watch and see how long, what he can do there, and that he can stick, and hey, good for him, man. It's a great story.
1: And we are recalibrating here in Saskatchewan on the future of quarterback behind after Trevor Harris, because not sure it'll be Curtis Rourke.
0: Yeah, I think the only thing Curtis Rourke is missing is some playing experience. And I think when you look at where Mac Jones is contractually with the 49ers, things may open up very nicely for Curtis Rourke next season. You know, he won the number three job, played well in the preseason, played well in camp, you know, cracked some ribs and was held out a little bit. But, you know, the feedback and all the sort of commentary on him was very, very positive. And, you know, again, a guy who played, you look at, it's funny that Nathan and Curtis Rourke's paths, right, and how college football changed to accommodate what Curtis Rourke was able to do going to Indiana for that extra year, you know, playing in the Big Ten, playing in the college football playoff. All of that elevated his stock in the NFL. You know, Nathan Rourke was Offensive Player of the Year in the Mid-America Conference. Well, I guarantee you, in this day and age, if you're Mid-America Conference Offensive Player of the Year, you're going to be playing somewhere in a Power Four conference the next year. Well, Nathan Rourke didn't have that opportunity. And when you don't have the sort of college success at the higher levels in college, it makes it a lot harder. Also, the fact that Curtis is, you know, 6'5", which doesn't hurt him at all as well. But I agree. I think when he may, you know, shake loose at some point, but he's also a guy who, even if he never becomes a starter in that league, you know, might end up having an 8, 10, 12-year career in the NFL. I wouldn't be banking on him if I was Saskatchewan.
1: Yeah, which is good for Curtis Rourke. Absolutely. He's the number three quarterback in San Francisco, but who knows? Brock Purdy's had some injury history as well with the 49ers. The 49ers have had a lot of injury history of late because of, what is it, the electrical thing? I'm kidding.
0: Something like, well, but, and just be true, Jamie. if he gets like three starts this year and plays well, like that might be worth three more years in the NFL. Just that alone, because that's the thing he's missing, and that's the thing that teams really do want to see in a number two, is that, you know, they know what to expect, and the guy's proven that he can start games and run an offense, and that's the one thing that Curtis Rourke is missing. But if he gets that at any point in the next couple of years, you know, that can really elongate his time in the NFL.
1: Well, Dave, our time is up. Enjoy Labor Day long weekend. It should be four fantastic football games.
0: Absolutely. Thanks, Jamie. Appreciate the time.
1: That is Dave Naylor, our CFL and NFL analyst here on The Green Zone. Let's get you up to date on the Rough Riders story. Keyshawn Johnson, Marcus Sales back at practice today after missing yesterday. And the bad news is James Vaughters went down in practice today. Britton Gray is going to bring you up to date on that at 4:05 this afternoon, as the Rough Riders injury report does put him as limited. Quad is how it's listed for James Vaughters. Josh Woods, Nick Weeb, still non-participants at practice today. Coming up next here on The Green Zone, let's get you set for the Canada West football season. Scott Flory previewed the Huskies earlier this week. Mark McConkey of the Rams is next on 980 CJME and 650 CKOM.
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6: It's 3:30. I'm Justin Blackwell. There are big plans for the Snowbirds. Final flight before the iconic Tudor Jets are grounded. We are learning this afternoon. It will be at Canada's biggest championship celebration at the Grey Cup in Calgary. That will happen November 15th. This will only be the fourth time the Snowbirds have done a flyover at Grey Cup, by the way. The results on social media are in. Survey says you want more safety guidelines when it comes to social media. 86% say they support limits for kids under 16. The surveys went out to households back in May. Ottawa introduced legislation in June that would force social media platforms to block access for children under 16. The man responsible for starting a massive wildfire in Saskatchewan last year will have to wait even longer to find out his sentencing. For the fourth time since pleading guilty, Jason Halkett's hearing has been postponed. Now, he's responsible for that Ditch 2 fire near Wayaquin, which forced several communities to evacuate. Barring any more delays, sentencing will now happen on the 17th. Those crisp $20 bills will soon have a new look to them. The Bank of Canada just unveiled the new bill, which will now have the image of King Charles on it. The face of Charles on one side and the Vimy Ridge Memorial on the other. And it cost four of those bills for Dante Myers to try out for the Riders. Now he's a member of the NFL's Cincinnati Bengals, cracking that 53-man roster.
7: That was emotional. I couldn't hold back any tears then.
6: Now that was Myers on the Green Zone with Jamie and I. So that $100 bet on himself is paying off in a big way. Turning to weather, some more hot days ahead for Saskatoon and Central Saskatchewan. A few clouds tonight, low of 12, partly sunny for tomorrow, getting up to a high of 29 degrees. For Regina and Southern Saskatchewan, a few clouds tonight, low of 13, partly sunny tomorrow, and a high of 28. Right now in Regina, partly sunny, a wind out of the southeast at 15, 25 degrees. Partly sunny in Saskatoon, a wind out of the southeast at 26, also 25 degrees. It's 3:32. I'm Justin Blackwell. Now the Real Ag Minute with Sean Haney.
8: A massive speculative buying spree on Wall Street is injecting fresh momentum and new volatility into the grain markets that set local prices for Western Canadian farmers. The latest CFTC data shows money managers piling into U.S. grains, establishing a historic record gross long position in corn with over 465,000 contracts. While corn led the charge, funds also heavily invested in soybeans and wheat. Because Chicago, Kansas City, and Minneapolis futures serve as the global pricing benchmarks, this surge in speculative capital provides immediate support to Western Canadian basis levels and cash prices at the local elevator. However, when non-commercial funds hold record-sized long positions, market momentum can cut both ways. While speculative buying fuels near-term rallies, it also heightens correction risk. Any sudden technical shift or fundamental surprise could trigger rapid profit-taking down south, creating swift price pullbacks that prairie producers need to manage carefully through disciplined crop marketing. I'm Sean Haney.
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0: Welcome back to the Green Zone, Jamie and I with you. Football fans all over the place. Away we go. I know, I believe there's high school football going on tonight. Junior football underway. The Canadian Football League. Here we go into Labor Day Classic. NFL starts next week. Junior football bye week this week. But of course, the Hilltops and the Thunder, midway point of their season. And tomorrow, Canada West, U Sports football underway. Oh, yeah, NCAA Collegiate Ball, week one this week as well. Scott Flory, the University of Saskatchewan Huskies, ranked number 3 in the nation going into this season. Preview their year earlier this week. And now we get a preview with the number 7 ranked University of Regina Rams and head coach Mark McConkie. Mark, first off, how excited is the crew ready to get going tomorrow in Edmonton?
1: Yeah, I mean, we're excited. Obviously, a little nerves. It's been a while since we've been in a real game. But yeah, just excited to be back at it. Our off season in university is way too long. So I know the players and coaches and staff, everyone's just excited to get going here Friday night.
0: Well, one of the things we have seen with the Rams, of course, is kind of the buildup in the program, like ranked in the top 10 going into this season nationally. How proud are you of the work you've done recruiting, your coaching staff, all those things to kind of get the Rams to where you've really wanted them to be, which is a well-respected football program?
1: Yeah, I mean, at the end of the day, it takes all of us here. And again, I get how it works. When you're the head coach, you get lots of the praise, but really it's our staff, Coach Anderson, our recruiting coordinator, trainers, staff, strength and conditioning. Like, it really takes all of us, our board members, all the volunteers. Like, we've all been trying to make this a great experience for players, which makes it easier to recruit top-level players. And then it's up to us as coaches to develop them and coach them. And I think we're doing a nice job there. But I still think we can get a lot better. That's just the coach in me. But we're happy where we're at. But then now everyone's 0-0 this year. So it hasn't been a successful year yet. So we just got to make sure we take one step in front of the other first and try to put them wins together and get in the playoffs again.
0: Yeah. How you do the preseason rankings and all that stuff, but how much is that thrown out the window? Because there are new players. There are graduates, especially in U Sports.
1: Yeah, 100%. Like, it's not like the CFL where you can kind of see where guys are traded to. Like, guys graduate, then they're done. They can't come back. You don't know who the new recruit is that team's got, how good they are, how they line up. And it's kind of a shoot there. You can't really tell. But I mean, at the end of the day, I tell our team, like, I don't care about that. They shouldn't care about it. It's cool. I say it's for recruiting. It means nothing. And then the coach's poll is going to come out either today or tomorrow. It doesn't matter. Like, we've been last and we finished first. We've also been first and finished last. Like, it honestly doesn't matter. And at the end of the day, we just got to go week by week and continue to get better as a team.
0: What is the update on Marshall Erickson?
1: Yeah, he's fully cleared for contact by the surgeon, and now he's just working his way back in, working up his volume of running and reps. So he's going to be pretty much week to week, every week. Like, is he in? Is he not in? So we're not even sure if he's going Friday yet. Like, he's practicing tonight, and we'll kind of make a call there. But he will be playing at some point this season, and then we're going to kind of work him in from there. But it's not my decision. It's all about how his Achilles feels, how his calf feels, and what the doctors think.
0: Yeah. How has that recovery gone? And by the way, Marshall Erickson, University of Regina's male athlete of the year, not just the football team, the entire university. But how has that rehab gone? That's a nasty injury to try to work your way back from.
1: Yeah, it really is. But he's been great. He's looking at it as just another obstacle to overcome. And that's what we talk about in our program all the time. And he's going to persevere through it. He's seeing it as an opportunity to kind of rebuild his running motion. And yeah, he's been great. He's been attacking it every day, going hard on it. That's all he's done. Like, go to school and rehab. And that's what he's been doing since November 1st, whenever he tore it last year. He's been doing well. Ideally, they want you to wait a full year. But again, he's been ahead of schedule the whole time with his rehab. So just excited for him to get back on the field. And again, we want to be smart with him too. I'm not going to just jump again and put him in and give him 30 carries like I did last year. We're going to slowly be smart with him, because at the end of the day, we want him at the end of the season when it's the most important.
0: So when you look across the Rams roster, a fair bit of returning players, some leaders that carry over, especially in the QB room, how important will that be to carry over some momentum from last season?
1: For sure. I think the main nucleus of the team is back. Yeah, we lost some key players, but that's every year. That's just how it works at university. But the main core is still here. We got great leadership on the team. We just have a veteran team. We just know how to practice. We know how to where to go. We know what games look like. So just having that experience helps. And obviously having the last 2 years of playoff experience, going all the way to the Mitchell Bowl in 24 and obviously the Hardy Cup last year, those are great experiences for us. Like, we know how to win those hard games. We know what a playoff game looks like. So we just have a veteran team, and we just hope to continue to keep building off of that.
0: So what did you take away from the Calgary game? I know it was a loss and gave up a lot of points, but of course you're cycling through a lot of players. So what's your biggest takeaway from your one exhibition game before the season starts Friday?
1: Yeah, really, it's just like a bit of a run through. Our starters didn't play very long. That was kind of the plan because we got so many young guys coming in who are going to take over eventually. So to me, that game is all about getting the young players in and just evaluating them and see where they're at playing at this level. So we didn't play our starters as long as Calgary did, and which is fine. Like, the score doesn't matter. And I told our guys this, like, I don't care if we win or lose. Like, it's just about evaluation to me. And other teams may look at it differently. Like, they need to learn how to win and get back in there. So again, it's not really about the score. It's more about, do we know how to line up on kickoff? Can we evaluate these young guys, these backups, and then who's fighting for backup roles from there? So it was successful overall. Came out fairly injury-free. And really, I love the exhibition game because it's all about seeing those young high school guys come in and their eyes light up and they kind of get welcomed to U Sports.
0: How tight is the race at quarterback? You have some experience there, Mark.
1: We do, yeah. We got a great quarterback room. And honestly, like, everyone always talks about Owen Sieben and Noah Pelletier, but we got a third guy who's right there too, and Connor Kerr, and he's if he ever has to go in a game, I'm confident that we can win a lot of football games with him too. So it's a good problem to have, and we're just excited to have these guys continue to compete and then see who kind of comes out on top.
0: Have you named a starter for Friday?
1: Not publicly yet, no.
0: Do the players at least know yet?
1: They know.
0: Okay.
1: They know earlier, for sure. Yeah, but U of A is probably listening, so I'm not saying anything.
0: Oh, yet. Absolutely.
1: I'm sure they can figure it out, yeah.
0: They're always listening.
1: Yeah,
0: but
1: exactly.
0: What's that like? You've been in that room as a player when tough decisions have to be made. What's it like having to – you have so many hungry guys who want to be on the field, but you have to tell a lot of them now's not your time yet, but it will come soon.
1: For sure. I'm going to have a few tough conversations this afternoon before practice, then after practice when we announce the travel roster, because we only take 45 players on the road. So there's going to be a few of those. And I've been on the other side of it. I've been on the side where I didn't make the travel roster or then where I have. So those are just tough conversations, but that's kind of part of the job and kind of part of life, right? It's not and not everyone gets a participation medal at this level. And you got to kind of earn your spot on that travel roster and just got to keep working hard. And that's kind of the message we tell those guys.
0: Eight games in a season. There's not a lot of wiggle room in U Sports and Canada West football. How important is the opener to set the tone for the season ahead?
1: Yeah, it really is. I mean, even talking to guys like Mark Mueller on the Riders and Jeff Stusek, who was with us for the last 9 years now, he's with Riders. Like, in the CFL, I don't say it's okay if you lose, but you have so many games and so many opportunities to establish yourself in the standings. In Canada West, like, you can get yourself in a hole pretty quick. Next thing you know, you're 0-2, and then you're like, man, we got to win the next 5 of 7 games or 5 of 6 games to even be in the playoffs. Like, it's tricky for sure. So every game is very important. And after 2 weeks, we're 25% done the season. And then 4 games, we're halfway. So it comes quick, and you got to really seize the opportunity and make the most of these games. And you can't let any of them slip away that you maybe should have won.
0: With offensive brains like yourself and Mark Mueller talking to each other, what kind of offensive strategic conversations come out of those conversations?
1: Yeah, Mark's great. I mean, I'm not nearly on the level of him. He is probably the brightest football mind I know personally, I guess. I don't know. Maybe him, maybe McVay over him, but he's up there. And he's been great. Like, obviously, I played with him, good friends with him. He comes in, and him and I watch film, and we watch some of their film, kind of what trends they're doing, what kind of defenses they face. And we always put on a little bit of Rams film. And he's like, oh, like, why don't you guys do this? And I'm like, I never thought of that. So we always go back and forth, and he's just a great mentor and friend of mine. And those are some of my funnest days. Even when he was in Calgary, I would fly there for a day and sit with him with a whiteboard and film for 10, 12 hours. and we would just talk football. Those were always my one of my favorite memories and favorite days of, as a coach, just talking ball all day.
0: Well, Mark, best of luck in Alberta on Friday night against the Bears in Edmonton, and can't wait to have you back at home on September 11th for that home opener.
1: Yeah, I can't wait. Thanks for having me. Appreciate it.
0: That is Mark McConkey, head coach of the University of Regina Rams. As for the coaches poll that did come out today, the U of S Huskies, number one on the coaches poll with 3 votes. The Rams got 2 first place votes. UBC received the remaining first place votes. They have to vote on each other's teams on who's finishing first. Do you think Flory and McConkey voted for each other's team or their own team? I'm curious on that one. But here we go. The Canada West season starts tomorrow for the Rams in Edmonton. For the Huskies, it starts over the weekend in Winnipeg. Still to come on the Green Zone, Britton Gray, our Green Zone Rider reporter, with an update from Rider practice. AJ Ouellette listed as a full participant. Do you think there's any chance they lift him off the 6-game injured list with only 1 game remaining? I don't know if he'll be ready. Britton will tell us what he saw at practice today, getting you set for the Labor Day Classic this Sunday. Also on the Green Zone, but we are totally scratching the nostalgia itch today. We've been reminiscing about Labor Day's past. We're just keeping it simple. With Bobby Jurison on the show earlier this week, who are some of your favorite riders of all time? And maybe not even the guys that are like the most popular riders and the best riders ever who are in the history books. Maybe there's an under-radar guy that you really thought was a fantastic football player. 1-877-332-8255. We've heard Eddie Lowe's name come in. Neil Hughes, I saw texted in. The Canuck truck, Chris Zarka. What do you got? This is 980 CJME and 650 CKOM.
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0: Britton Gray coming up just past 4 o'clock. He'll bring you up to date on the rider news of the day, getting ready for Labor Day. Well, did you hear the update from the CFL and the Snowbirds? This year's Grey Cup will be their final flyover with the Tudor Jets, of course, to be reestablished in a few years with a different variation of plane. But as we know them and have known them, the Canadian Football League says the Snowbirds will be honored Grey Cup week and will have their final flyover on November the 15th in Calgary. Sad but fitting is what I put on social media. So that'll be something on Grey Cup Sunday to be mindful of with that flyover at McMahon Stadium. Meanwhile, curling news today. Ready for curling season? Remember the controversy at the Olympics with the Mark Kennedy and the double touch, and it became a meme all over the world during the Olympic? Did he touch double touch the stone? Should that have been burnt? And the Swedes were all ticked off about it. Well, Curling Canada is now adopting the World Curling Rulebook. So they are going to fully align itself with the World Curling Federation's rulebook. The amended rulebook today with a revised rule on double touch in curling, saying touching the granite at any time after the stone is put into play will result in it being removed. Another key regulation, which I think makes sense, it requires a team to start with four players or they forfeit the match. There's been a few teams that have only strictly gone with three. And there's been some talk about, well, is it because the fourth player may not be good enough? So they're just going with three and how that'll end. So you have to start with four now in curling. And double touch, done. It would have been out. That rock, Mark Kennedy, it would have been gone at the Olympics. Or did he touch it? I'm not quite sure. There's some curling news for you here on the Green Zone. The injury report for the Rough Riders. Keyshawn Johnson back practicing after missing yesterday. Marcus Sales as well. But James Vaughter's added, it says, calf injury. He went down at practice today. He was limited. Something to look at for the injury report tomorrow. It's closed practice, so we can't update you on what we see at practice. Britton's going to tell you what he saw today. But AJ Ouellette, also a full participant at practice today. How about them Blue Jays? A 6-3 win over the Guardians. They take 2 of 3 after winning 11-0 last night. They're a half game back of the wild card. They're traveling to Kansas City as we speak and take on the Royals tomorrow. Coming up next, as mentioned, it's time for Britton Gray here on the Green Zone for the latest on the green and white ahead of the Labor Day Classic. 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
6: CJME News Time, 4 o'clock. I'm Andrew Shepherd. Saskatchewan wants a social media ban for children, but what do the kids think?
7: Personally, I think it's a gray area.
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6: Crews rescue a man from a downtown apartment fire.
9: Pretty stressful way to start the day.
6: The very Canadian final send-off for the Snowbirds before they're grounded. In Regina, partly sunny, it's 25 degrees. If you're too young to drive, Saskatchewan people appear to think you shouldn't be on social media either. The province is out with the results of its survey saying 86% of those who responded were in favor of banning social media to kids under 16. 980 CJME's Jillian Massey is asking high school students what they think.
10: A lot of kids agree there is issues around social media, but a ban on it for kids under 16 won't help either.
11: I think it's kind of unfair because the people that are banning it didn't really grow up using social media.
12: I think they should restrict kids like under certain ages.
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10: Kids agree using social media is another tool in their belt to help them in their careers or protect themselves. So why not start using it early? Outside Balfour Collegiate, Jillian Massey, 980 CJME.
6: CJME News Time, 401. Heads up for your drive home. Traffic could get extra congested downtown on Sass Drive due to construction with lane restrictions between Broad and Lorne. But the good news is we are just weeks away from the end of the four-year-long 11th Avenue revitalization project. That's good news for Craig Zamonski, who owns Culture Grooming Salon. He says it's been hard for customers to find their way to his front door.
14: A lot of my senior barbers, we have a really loyal clientele. It's more so for the younger barbers, people that are starting out their career, that it's harder to entice people to come downtown.
6: Last week, Mayor Chad Bushinsky told the Greg Morgan Morning Show the project could wrap up by the end of September. A downtown apartment fire has left one man seriously hurt in the hospital. Firefighters rescued him this morning after a fire broke out in a unit on the main floor of an apartment on Smith Street. 980 CJME's Abby Zivering spoke to those who live there.
15: A little worried. Still, you know, stressed, of course.
16: It was a frantic way to start the morning for Daniel Perrin after the fire alarm went off.
15: And as soon as I walked to the front door, I could smell smoke.
16: He rushed to make sure his girlfriend and cats, Minx and Bobo, were okay.
15: Protection. That was my first thought.
16: Now Perrin is just hoping his apartment is okay to stay in.
15: We have to find a new place that's going to be a bit hard in today's economy.
16: He says the fire is a wake-up call to make a fire escape plan for the future. On Smith Street, Abby Zivarink, 980 CJME.
6: An aggravated assault has now turned into a murder. Police say the woman was found seriously hurt in an alley in North Central last month. 37-year-old Rebecca Autumn Wilson, who also went by Becky Matheson, just died. Nobody's been charged. Two men are facing charges after leading officers on a lengthy chase in a stolen vehicle. Regina police say they were speeding through the city at speeds of up to 180 kilometers per hour last night. The police plane tracked it to Lumsden, where it almost struck several other vehicles head-on, then turned onto the train tracks before losing control and going down a steep embankment. The two suspects were arrested. One of them was bitten by a police dog. The University of Regina has been teaching students in Saskatoon for decades, but now they'll have a campus to call their own. The university officially opened its new location in Saskatoon's North Industrial Area. 980 CJME's Mia Holloway-Chuck tells us It will bring together over 1,000 nursing and social work students.
10: University of Regina President Jeff Keshen says the students at Saskatoon's old location didn't really have a place to connect.
17: They always said they never had a sense of community. So we were compelled to move from Innovation Place because of the consolidation of buildings there. So things turned out really well.
10: Keshen says the university's presence in Saskatoon will stay specialized in nursing and social work, but they will look at adding more seats in the future. The U of R offers the only social work program in the province. At the U of R Saskatoon campus, Mia Holowaychuk, 980 CJME.
6: Keep an eye out for this when you take out cash at the ATM. The Bank of Canada just unveiled the new $20 bill, which no longer has an image of Queen Elizabeth.
18: It has been more than 70 years since a new monarch appeared on a Canadian banknote.
6: Governor Tiff Macklem says the new bill shows the face of King Charles on one side and the Vimy Ridge Memorial on the other. It will go into circulation early next year. There's one more chance for Canadians to see the snowbirds before they're grounded. The CFL just announced the final flight will be at Canada's biggest championship celebration at the Grey Cup in Calgary. After that, the Snowbirds won't fly again until their new aircraft arrives in the 2030s. The latest local news is as close as your phone. Check out CJME.com, Regina's homepage for news. 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
6: 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The TSX is up 542 points to 36,633. The Dow Jones up 624 points to 53,686. Oil up 29 cents to $91.30 U.S. per barrel. The dollar up 39 one-hundredths of a cent at 72.52 cents U.S. CJME weather, a few clouds tonight, low 13, then tomorrow partly sunny, high 28, sunny on Saturday, high 29. Across Saskatchewan, Saskatoon 25, Swift Current 26, Weyburn 25, Estevan 23, Yorkton 22. In Moose Jaw, cloudy in 25, and in Regina, partly sunny. Southeast wind at 15, it's 25 degrees. CJME News Time, 4:06. I'm Andrew Shepherd. 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

0: Welcome back to the Green Zone. Jamie and I with you. Okay, Sheldon, I know you're joking. You don't believe that whatsoever. We're talking about favorite riders. Who are those, maybe the unsung hero type guys you loved? Sheldon texted in Tino Sinceri. The only less inspiring quarterback than Jake Mayer right now would be Tino Sinceri on his work. But his eyes were in the right place. One of my favorite Tino Sincerianisms in his post-game interviews. My eyes were in the right place. Yeah, well, the ball wasn't. So what are you going to do about that? 1-877-332-8255. Oh, yes. GR, how about Roger Aldag, the Polecat, and don't forget about Dave Albright. There's some legends from that 89 Rough Rider team. Aldag holding it down. Poley with the long, the snap. Bob Poley was, he calls it the snap. Glenn Suter calls it the hold. And we all know it as the kick from Dave Ridgway. 1-877-332-8255. There's some great, great riders from the past. The nostalgia is kicking in for me. 1-877-332-8255. Give me a call. Let's talk about some of your favorite riders of all time. We're getting set for Labor Day weekend. We've been reliving some of the Labor Day memories, so let us know. Okay, Brad in Regina, you got one for me. What is it?
1: Oh, absolutely. I'm going back to the 70s, back when they had played in, you know, the 76 Grey Cup, but there was a linebacker that, number 37, Roger Goree.
0: In the late, like late 70s, right?
1: No, he's 75, mid to later 70s.
0: Okay. Roger Goree from the Rider. What number again was, 37?
1: Number 37, yeah. And he was a hard-hitting linebacker.
0: There you go. See, a lot of love for the linebackers, Brad.
1: Pardon me?
0: I said a lot of love for the linebackers today.
1: Well, you know, I was watching some of the old games on YouTube, and Roger Goree, he was always around to play. He was like a ball hawk, that guy, and he could hit.
0: That is that's a name I don't recognize from the late 70s Riders, I'll be honest. I was a little born after that. Like, those 89 Riders are my jam, right? But I'm looking him up right now with the Rider. Started in 75, or finished his career in 1980. And yeah, 70 tackles, 54 tackles with the Rough Riders. Couple interceptions in there. 5 interceptions alone. No, there you go. He wasn't wrong. Ball hawk it is. Time now for the Green Zone 1 Minute Drill, the latest in sports. The Toronto Blue Jays, another win today, 6-3 the final over the Cleveland Guardians. They are now a half game back from the wild card spot. They take on the Kansas City Royals on a 3-game set starting tomorrow. Rider practice today, day 2, getting set for the Labor Day Classic. James Vaughters went down in practice, or left practice, with a calf injury. He was limited. Keyshawn Johnson, Marcus Sales, and AJ Olette all listed as full participants today. The Snowbirds will be doing one final flyover at the Grey Cup. The CFL announced that news today. More time for your calls. Let's reminisce about some of the great riders of all time here on 980 CJME and 650 CKOM.
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6: 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I'm Andrew Shepherd. Saskatchewan is giving a thumbs up to a ban on social media for kids. The province just released the results of its survey, saying 86% of those who responded support putting limits for kids under 16. But what are kids in Regina saying about this?
7: They're trying to, like, prevent these things from happening, but it's getting to a point where they can't prevent it.
8: I wouldn't more or less be upset.
6: The province is passing survey results on to the federal government, which has already introduced legislation for a social media ban. The finish line is getting close for the 11th Avenue reconstruction. Culture Grooming Lounge owner Craig Zamonski says it's been hard for customers to find their way to his front door, but he says work seems to be going more quickly this year.
9: The amount of people that are showing up every day, working longer days, more days in the week, and just seeing a lot more progress day to day.
6: Last week, the mayor said the four-year project could wrap up by the end of September. There's a very Canadian plan for the Snowbirds' final flight before the iconic Tudor jets are grounded. The CFL just announced the final flight will be at Canada's biggest championship celebration, the Grey Cup, in Calgary. The Snowbirds won't fly again until their new planes arrive in the 2030s. The Prime Minister is pushing back against the Trump administration's claims that Canada tanked recent trade talks in the 11th hour for political reasons. Mark Carney says he doesn't think appointed, unelected U.S. cabinet members are experts on Canadian politics. Regina has a new murder. Police say a 37-year-old woman who was assaulted in an alley in North Central last month just died. Nobody's been arrested yet. What ended on a rail bridge during a police chase wasn't a train, but it was going faster than one. Regina police say it started when they responded to a dangerous driving call with a stolen vehicle speeding through the city at speeds up to 180 kilometers per hour. They called it off on the ground and the police plane tracked it to Lumsden. That's where it almost struck several other vehicles head on, then turned onto the train tracks before losing control and going down a steep embankment. Two men were arrested. One of them was bitten by a police dog. Canada's new $20 bill was just unveiled. It's designed vertically and features an image of King Charles on the front and the Vimy Ridge Memorial on the back. This is the first time Queen Elizabeth has not been on the bill since 1954. CJME News Time, 4:33. CJME weather, partly cloudy tonight, a low 13. Then tomorrow, partly sunny, high 25. Saturday, a hot one, high 30. Cooling off a bit Sunday with showers, high 20. In Moose Jaw, it's cloudy and 26. And in Regina, partly sunny. A breeze from the southeast at 6, it's 26 degrees. With all the day's stories on your drive home, I'm Andrew Shepherd, 980 CJME.
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0: Welcome into the Green Zone. Jamie and I with you. As Labor Day Classic is near, and we've been reliving some of the great Labor Day moments this week on this day in sports history. Today, we look back 3 years ago on the overtime win for the Saskatchewan Rough Riders. Jake Dolagala hit Sean Bain Jr. for a two-point convert to go up by eight. And then after a Kenny Lawler touchdown, Jackson Ford knocks down the Zach Collaros pass. And the Riders win 32-30 in overtime. That was September the 3rd, 3 years ago. Bobby Jurison was on the Green Zone earlier this week reminiscing about his wars with Chris Walby. And it got me thinking, I wonder who some of those players are that you and Rider Nation loved. Y'all loved Ronnie and George and Darian Durant, Weston Dressler. But like Vince Goldsmith for me, I don't know what it was as a young kid growing up. Number 70 coming off the edge. I think I got his number 78 card, like one of his first trading cards when I was a kid, maybe. And that influenced me. But Vince Goldsmith was one for sure. Then someone called up earlier and said Eddie Lowe, number 42. Awesome. But let's get to the fan line. Who are some of yours? Darren, Rosh Percy, who do you got?
1: I got a question to ask you first. Did you ever find out what the recipe was for that Belton drink? Because Belton doesn't know what it is, and I want to make it. But
0: oh, my goodness. She called up the person who had the Belton. It's called the Belton at the tailgate. Called up. I forgot to write it down, but it was a lot of booze. That's all I remember.
1: It was a lot of booze. I want to make it, but I need to know. And I went on one of the social media sites to find her, and I didn't. So she's there. Get back to us. But anyway.
0: Yeah, text it in so we can write down the recipe for the Belton. It's a lot of booze. I remember that. It's like rum mixed with rum and rum. Maybe some vodka or something.
1: Amaretto, too, there was.
0: There was. You were right.
1: And
0: amaretto.
1: Rum. I love spice. Mm-hmm. But anyways, about 10 years ago, I was down in Colorado Springs to see a guy. And I walk into this office, and I look across the office, and there's this old man wearing a Rider hat. My wife sees him. My wife looks at me because I'm wearing the exact same Rider hat as that old guy. And the guy we're there both to see looks at us, stares at both of us, and says, I've never seen this before in my life. I go over and talk to this guy, and it's Jack Abinchak. And once we started talking, and he was an O-lineman, I was an O-lineman, I couldn't kick like he could. The guy we were there to see had to pry us apart from talking football to deal with us for what we were there for. It was great.
0: Jack Abinchak, we lost him, unfortunately, over the winter. But, yeah. And a two-way player. Offensive lineman at times. Place kicker for the Riders as well. When you think about back in the... He was one of the most... Now, in the 60s, 60-some percent was very good for field goal kickers. Now... You can't compare kickers nowadays to back then. It was just a different era, different time. You were a specialist, but you weren't because you're playing center or offensive guard. But yeah, Abinchak was 63%, which was very good field goal kicker back in the day, as well as playing offensive line. And when you got to meet him, I had the pleasure of chatting with Jack. Trying to think when that would have been. It might have actually been 2016 when I talked to Jack, the 50th anniversary of the 1966 Grey Cup champions. That was a pleasure to talk to Jack Abinchak. Glenn, you're going back to the 70s. Who you got?
2: Guy was a Swiss Army knife. He could play anything. He played halfback. He played, I think he excelled at a receiver. He was a backup quarterback. He was a defensive back. Punter, punt returner, Bob Pierce, number 12.
0: Number 12, Bob Pierce. He played, five, 6 years in Saskatchewan?
2: Oh, at least. Yeah, he got injured. I remember he got injured, and I was a little upset when the Rough Riders got rid of him, but the guy who got his position, number 25, Rhett Dawson, and you know what? Like, as good a receiver that Bob was, Bob could do a million things, but, you know, like, I don't know anybody on the Rough Riders that was more versatile than Bob Pierce.
0: Yeah,
2: but,
0: I was looking up his stats page, and you're, like, interceptions, touchdown receptions, touchdown runs, throwing the ball as a quarter, everything.
2: Yep.
0: That
2: exactly. Good running, good runner, but again, he wasn't quite the receiver that Rhett Dawson was, and we ended up trading him or cutting him. He ended up in BC. I think he finished his career there, but great yeah. player. It was my first Rough Rider jersey, was a number 12 Bob Pierce jersey.
0: There you go. 1-877-332-8255 is the fan line. Daryl, who are you thinking about when you think about some of those Riders from yesteryear?
3: Well, I'll tell you what, that guy that was talking, I thought he was going to take my man, because my man, Alan Ford, number 21, did everything that Bob Pierce did. He could play slot back. He could run back punts. I think the only thing he didn't do was quarterback, because Ronnie was there, eh?
0: Yeah, exactly. If you asked him to, he would have done it.
3: And, of course, his grandson's playing there now, right?
0: Yeah, we were just talking about him from that play 3 years ago. Made that play to close out the Labor Day Classic. Number 21, Al Ford. You had another one, too, I believe.
3: Yes, I did. And it's Stevie Molnar, number 19. And I know he just passed, but Stevie Molnar, good Saskatoon boy. He was the only guy that made the senior football team at Aidan Bowman Collegiate as a grade 9 student. And I remember that because I used to hop the fence and I was their water boy. Back then, they had milk bottles for the water, and you would wrap them in tape so that they, if they cracked, they wouldn't break and split and cut people, because nowadays you have to have your own water bottle because of all the diseases you might get. But Stevie Molnar, and a great running back as a backup, I think, to George Reed.
0: He was the backup to George Reed, or running back. George Reed was the fullback, and then Molnar was the running back, but they gave the ball to George a lot. But into the Riders' Plaza of Honor was Steve Molnar, unfortunately, posthumously. What Al Ford, Steve Molnar, Bob Pierce, Jack Abinshan. People were texting up Eddie Lowe, 1-877-332-8255. Wendell, who do you got?
4: That'd be Ray Elgarden.
0: Number 81. What did you love about Ray?
4: He left it all on the field every game. He always played his heart out. And more than that, when he was out and about in the community, he was just a genuine nice guy. Everybody that had him come to a banquet or anything like that, people just loved him.
0: Ray Elgarden is a treat to listen to some old stories too. Hey, Wendell?
4: Yeah, you bet.
0: Wendell, thanks for the call. Ray Elgarden. He's come in on the text line a few times. Oh, Scott, one of the most memorable hits in Rider history. Who do you got?
5: Craig Butler. Greatest safety we've ever had, bar none.
0: Was it Buck Pierce? I'm pretty sure it was Buck Pierce he knocked the helmet off of.
5: It was Buck Pierce. They even used it in an insurance commercial.
0: Craig Butler, absolutely. That's a great pull, Scott. Craig Butler, number 28 for the Riders as a safety. Went and coached a little bit with the Hamilton Tiger Cats after he left Saskatchewan. Injuries kind of caught up with him. But my goodness, he was a defensive back. If you like hard nose, hard hitting safeties, Craig Butler, you nailed it, Scott. One of the finest to do it. Draft pick of the Riders, and then ended his career with the Hamilton Tiger Cats and spent some time coaching down there. 1-877-332-8255. The text line is lighting up. Someone just texted in Craig Butler, number 28. We'll get to some of your texts. Give us a call here as well, as we're just reminiscing ahead of the Labor Day Classic on some of your favorite Riders. Well, someone would say Paul McCallum back in the day. Made a few big kicks, missed one big one, but yes, Canadian Football Hall of Famer Paul McCallum. 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
0: Well, the Rough Riders are coming off a huge win. The Bombers are coming off a huge win. 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

0: Labor Day Classic Week's always a great time to reminisce about great games and great riders. Keith in Saskatoon, what do you got? We're reminiscing about some great, maybe flying under the radar riders that you adored. Who do you got?
1: Well, Jamie, this one to me is truly flying under the radar. I'm going to go back to 1983. I'm in high school, and I witnessed him, in my mind, one of the greatest Labor Day Classics ever, and it's Ken Clark, who's a punter. So why is he so good? Well, in 1983, the Riders were terrible. We're in the middle of a decade-long playoff drought. Winnipeg's getting ready to win three Grey Cups over a seven-year period. In 1983, Ken Clark, our punter, comes into the game on the last play. When Dave Ridgway was injured, Ken Clark comes in, our punter, emergency field goal kicker. He had made in 1976 with Hamilton 9 field goals out of 22. So we think Alex Hale is bad. This guy was a 40% field goal kicker. Into the wind, 41 yards, last play of the game. His mother had died a few days earlier. He kicks the field goal. The Riders win the 83 Labor Day Classic. In my mind, he is one of the great riders of all time for Labor Day Classic because of that memory in 83, which will live forever.
0: That is, you talk about great rider Labor Day moments, and that is one of the, you know, leaving, you know, his mother after her death and coming in and kicking that field goal. Like, it's one of the most remarkable Labor Day Classic stories of all time was that game. Ken Clark, says Keith in Saskatoon. 1-877-332-8255. Rodney, who is it for you?
2: Well, it was more or less the team of 1981. We'd gone through some real dismal years in 80, 79, 78, and there was kind of a changing of the guard, and Joe Farigelli came into town from Edmonton, and we had Jim Spavital as our GM, and he brought in about four or five real high-grade rookies with Chris DeFrance, Vince Goldsmith, Frank Robinson, and J.J. Barnagle was the quarterbacking tandem at the time. And like I said, and we finished that year 9-7, but that was before the years of the crossover, so we didn't even make the playoffs. But that, to me, was probably a really, really, really exciting year after, like I said, three or four real dismal seasons prior to that.
0: Well, all those players you just mentioned, Rodney, have come in. I mentioned Vince Goldsmith back in the early, he was a rider, then he left Calgary, came back, won a Grey Cup, of course, in 89. So I remember more the 1988-89 Vince Goldsmith was one of my favorite players. Chris DeFrance has come in a lot. Rob Vanstone is probably would scream at me right now if he could hear me. Because one name has not been mentioned, although I will admit nobody's called it in yet. And of course, we always go to the calls first here on the Green Zone. If you want to share a story, call the fan line at 1-877-332-8255. Or if you're thinking about it and we're doing an interview in a different time of the show, go, oh, wait, you can do a voice memo into your phone and text that in as well. Yeah, you can. Text in a voice memo to us. We love hearing the story rather than reading the stories. Number 17, Joey Walters. He was the most talented receiver ever in this organization's history. If you look at the records he set in his very, very little time in Saskatchewan, yeah, he was special. 1-877-332-8255, but we have gotten a lot of number 17 Joey Walters on the text line today. Someone texted in Daron Carter. We had a love-hate relationship with Daron Carter here on the Green Zone. Loved his talent, loved his personality. At times, though, hated his discipline. So did the team. They hated it so much they made him a defensive back as a penalty. Then he got an interception against Bo Levi Mitchell. 1-877-332-8255 is the fan line reminiscent on some of your favorite riders of all time. Got a few of these. Nate Davis. It was great seeing him. It was Alumni Day last week. Great seeing a big Nate Davis. Man, he could move some offensive linemen. Darren in White City, you get the last word. Who is it?
3: Oh, I got to pick Jeff Fairholm. Yeah, I got a good story with him, too, back in. And I just remember that big, long touchdown. He was so fast that once he caught that one, just, you know, bumped into the DB, and then he kind of caught it and ran to the end zone for the Labor Day win. But I got a chance to play baseball with him a number of times. And back in the day, I thought it was pretty fast. I was pretty quick. But I was standing on second base, and he hit a pretty good hit. And then by the time I got to home, he was already behind me, like one step behind. And I thought I was pretty fast back in those days.
0: Oh, number 18, Jeff Fairholm had the wheels. He made a lot of big plays, one of the longest plays in Labor Day history. And, of course, that epic touchdown in the 89 Grey Cup. And one of my favorite people to talk to as well is Jeff Fairholm. Darren, thanks for the call. Here's the latest in sports. Riders injury report. Most of the players who were out yesterday are back. Keyshawn Johnson, Marcus Sales. Nice to see AJ Oletta as a full participant. Still unsure if he'll actually play this Sunday, but maybe next week against the Bombers in the Banjo Bowl. And the Blue Jays are only a half game back of the wild card with a big win in Cleveland in a matinee. Coming up next, bringing back a great conversation we had with Dante Myers, former Rider. 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
12: CJME News Time 501. I'm Andrew Shepherd. Saskatchewan wants a social media ban for children, but what do the kids think?
13: Personally, I think it's a gray area.
14: It's our choice to use it.
12: Crews rescue a man from a downtown apartment fire.
15: Pretty stressful way to start the day.
12: And a very Canadian final send-off for the Snowbirds before they're grounded. In Regina, mostly cloudy, it's 26 degrees. If you're too young to drive, Saskatchewan people appear to think you shouldn't be on social media either. The province is out with the results of its survey, saying 86% of those who responded were in favor of banning social media to kids under 16. 980 CJME's Jillian Massey is asking high school students what they think.
16: A lot of kids agree there is issues around social media, but a ban on it for kids under 16 won't help either.
17: I think it's kind of unfair because the people that are banning it didn't really grow up using social media.
18: I think they should restrict kids like under certain ages.
17: I use social media quite frequently, so I think I wouldn't really like it that much.
16: Kids agree using social media is another tool in their belt to help them in their careers or protect themselves. So why not start using it early? Outside Balfour Collegiate, Jillian Massey, 980, CJME.
12: CJME News Time, 502. We are just weeks away from the end of the four-year-long 11th Avenue Revitalization Project. That's good news for Craig Zamonski, who owns Culture Grooming Salon. He says it's been hard for customers to find their way to his front door.
19: A lot of my senior barbers, we have a really loyal clientele. It's more so for the younger barbers, people that are starting out their career, that it's harder to entice people to come downtown.
12: Last week, the mayor told the Greg Morgan Morning Show the project could wrap up by the end of September. A downtown apartment fire has left one man seriously hurt in the hospital. Firefighters rescued him this morning after a fire broke out in a unit on the main floor of an apartment building on Smith Street. 980 CJME's Abby Zivering spoke to those who live there.
20: A little worried. Still, you know, stressed, of course.
21: It was a frantic way to start the morning for Daniel Perrin after the fire alarm went off.
20: And as soon as I walk to the front door, I can smell smoke.
21: He rushed to make sure his girlfriend and cats, Minx and Bobo, were okay.
20: Protection. That was my first thought.
21: Now Perrin is just hoping his apartment is okay to stay in.
20: We have to find a new place that's going to be a bit hard in today's economy.
21: He says the fire is a wake-up call to make a fire escape plan for the future. On Smith Street, Abby Zivarink, 980 CJME.
12: An aggravated assault has now turned into a murder in Regina. Police say the woman was found seriously hurt in an alley in North Central last month. 37-year-old Rebecca Autumn Wilson, who also went by Becky Matheson, just died. Nobody's been charged. Two men are now facing charges after leading officers on a lengthy chase in a stolen vehicle. Regina police say they were speeding. This vehicle was speeding through the city at speeds up to 180 kilometers per hour last night. The police plane tracked it to Lumsden, where it almost struck several other vehicles head-on. Then it turned onto the train tracks before losing control and going down a steep embankment. The two suspects were arrested. One of them was bitten by a police dog. There's one more chance for Canadians to see the snowbirds before they're grounded. The CFL just announced the final flight will be at Canada's biggest championship celebration, the Grey Cup, in Calgary. After that, the Snowbirds won't fly again until their new aircraft arrives in the 2030s. The University of Regina has been teaching students in Saskatoon for decades, but now they'll have a campus to call their own. The university officially opened its new location in Saskatoon's North Industrial Area. 980 CJME's Mia Holowaychuk tells us it will bring together over 1,000 nursing and social work students.
22: University of Regina President Jeff Keshin says the students at Saskatoon's old location didn't really have a place to connect.
23: They always said they never had a sense of community. So we were compelled to move from Innovation Place because of the consolidation of buildings there. So things turned out really well.
22: Keshin says the university's presence in Saskatoon will stay specialized in nursing and social work, but they will look at adding more seats in the future. The U of R offers the only social work program in the province. At the U of R Saskatoon campus, Mia Holowaychuk, 980 CJME.
12: Keep an eye out for this when you take out cash at the ATM. The Bank of Canada just unveiled the new $20 bill, which no longer has the image of Queen Elizabeth.
24: It has been more than 70 years since a new monarch appeared on a Canadian banknote.
12: Governor Tiff Macklem says the new bill shows the face of King Charles on one side and the Vimy Ridge Memorial on the other. It will go into circulation early next year. And the government is now collecting DNA samples from the families of Canadians still missing in Nepal. Devastating flash flooding along Nepal's border region has killed more than 1,100 people, while about 4,400 are still unaccounted for. One Canadian has been found safe, but 29 other Canadian citizens and permanent residents are still missing. The latest local news is as close as your phone. Check out CJME.com, Regina's homepage, for news. 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
12: CJME Market Watch, the TSX is up 542 points to 36,633. The Dow Jones up 624 points to 53,686. Oil up 29 cents to $91.30 U.S. per barrel. The dollar up 39 one-hundredths of a cent to 72.52 cents U.S. CJME weather, partly cloudy tonight, a low 13. Then tomorrow, partly sunny, high 25. All on Saturday, sunny, high 30. Across Saskatchewan, Saskatoon 26, Swift Current 26, Weyburn 25, Estevan 24, Yorkton 22. Moose Jaw, cloudy in 26, and in Regina, mostly cloudy. A breeze from the southeast at 6, it's 26 degrees. 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I'm Andrew Shepherd. 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

0: Zone, including our chat with Dave Naylor, our CFL and NFL insider. I know he wants to weigh in on Dante's story as well coming up. This is 980 CJME and 650 CKOM.
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0: Well, some good news for Blue Jay fans today. Another win over the Cleveland Guardians. So they are a half game back of the wild card. Of course, all these other teams that are around them in the standings. So the out of town scoreboard is something teams are watching. The Orioles just getting going against the Red Sox. The Rangers play the Rays again tonight. But with this, some of these wins are starting to move further away from those teams in this race for the wild card. But tomorrow it's the Kansas City Royals is the next three for the Jays. The Royals have been playing more consistent over the last like couple of weeks, although a little bit of a losing streak recently for the Royals. We'll see what happens tomorrow. But Vladdy did get another RBI today. So that's six in his last two games with a sac fly today. So you're up to date on the Toronto Blue Jays. How about the Saskatchewan Rough Riders at practice today? AJ Ouellette is, by the way, a full participant. Not expecting him to play on Sunday, but something to watch, especially when it comes to the potential of the Banjo Bowl when this Labor Day game is his final game on the six-game injured list. Also, the CFL week kicks off tomorrow, the BC Lions against the Montreal Alouettes in the first meeting of Davis Alexander and Nathan Rourke. The CFL has announced that the Snowbirds will hit the air one final time and do a flyover at the Grey Cup. And bad news for tennis fans of Felix Auger-Aliassime, the Canadian number three ranked at the U.S. Open. He blew it. He was out in the second round today. He lost in four sets. Only hit 58% of his first serves, had eight double faults. Wasn't a banner day for Felix Auger-Aliassime, but you still have a few Canadians, including Denis Shapovalov on the men's bracket, and of course, Leila Fernandez on the women's side. Coming up up next here on the Green Zone, CFL NFL insider Dave Naylor on 980 CJME and 650 CKOM.
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3: And now, Prosperity Saskatchewan, presented by the Government of Saskatchewan and Nutrien.
4: A sentence can be even more remarkable by when it was said. For example, the city of Saskatoon is pleased that potash is commanding almost worldwide attention. This was stunningly from 1965. That's 60 years ago. The words are from an article written by Stu Fawcett, Saskatoon's industrial development officer, in an article entitled World Attention Focused on Development in City. His words were placed amongst others in a newspaper supplement aligned with the 1965 Saskatchewan Potash Show, which was held to better inform the people of Saskatchewan about potash and showcase the resource. Also in the supplement, there's an ad stating that K2O, the chemical symbol for what we know as potash, is the symbol of the new Saskatchewan. They even called potash pink gold. 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I'm Eric Anderson from CIMSA.
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7: 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I'm Andrew Shepherd. Saskatchewan is giving a thumbs up to a ban on social media for kids. The province just released the results of its survey saying 86% of those who responded support putting limits for kids under 16. But what are kids in Regina saying?
8: They're trying to, like, prevent these things from happening, but it's getting to a point where they can't prevent it.
9: I wouldn't more or less be upset.
7: The province is passing the survey results on to the federal government, which has already introduced legislation for a social media ban. The finish line is getting close for the 11th Avenue reconstruction. Culture Grooming Lounge owner Craig Zamonski says it's been hard for customers to find their way to his front door. But he says work seems to be going more quickly this year.
10: The amount of people that are showing up every day, working longer days, more days in the week,
2: and just seeing a lot more progress day to day.
7: Last week, the mayor said the four-year project could wrap up by the end of September. There's a very Canadian plan for the Snowbirds' final flight before the iconic Tudor jets are grounded. The CFL just announced the final flight will be at Canada's biggest championship celebration, the Grey Cup, in Calgary. The Snowbirds won't fly again until their new planes arrive in the 2030s. The Prime Minister is pushing back against the Trump administration's claims that Canada tanked recent trade talks in the 11th hour for political reasons. Mark Carney says he doesn't think appointed and unelected U.S. cabinet members are experts on Canadian politics. Regina has a new murder. Police say a 37-year-old woman who was assaulted in an alley in North Central last month just died. Nobody's been arrested yet. What ended up on a rail bridge during a police chase wasn't a train, but it was going faster than one. Regina police say it started when they responded to a dangerous driving call about a stolen vehicle speeding through the city up to 180 kilometers per hour. They called it off on the ground, and the police plane tracked it to Lumsden. That's where it almost struck several other vehicles head-on, then turned onto the train tracks before losing control and going down a steep embankment. Two men were arrested. One of them was bitten by a police dog. Canada's new $20 bill was just unveiled. It's designed vertically and features an image of King Charles on the front and the Vimy Ridge Memorial on the back. This is the first time Queen Elizabeth has not been on the bill since 1954. CJME News Time, 5:33. CJME weather, partly cloudy tonight, a low 13, then tomorrow, partly sunny, high 25. Hot one Saturday, sunshine, high 30, and cooling down a bit on Sunday, showers, high 20. In Moose Jaw, sunny and 26, and in Regina, partly sunny, a breeze from the southeast at 9, it's 26 degrees. 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

0: Hope you're having a great Thursday afternoon. Jamie Dye with you as we get ready for Labor Day, a long weekend. Many of you might have booked Friday off tomorrow. Very smart if you did. Producer Scott booked Thursday and Friday off. Chance is killing it behind the glass today. Davis Remenda producing the show. Great job from all around. See, Scott is so good. He has two people filling his job. That is how good the producer of the Green Zone is. I hope you have, if you have an extended long weekend, I hope you're enjoying it. Otherwise, I hope the forecast is wrong and it doesn't rain for most of it. Be wrong. That's all I ask. Just be wrong. I like 30 on Saturday. Like that one. Not big fond of the forecast for game day on Sunday for the Riders and the Bombers. But we're going to dig into that with our CFL NFL insider, Dave Naylor, on the Green Zone as our conversation started with what he is expecting. Does anybody, who are the Winnipeg Blue Bombers? So inconsistent all season. Barely beating teams like Ottawa, and then they put a spanking on the Montreal Alouettes. So that's where Dave started the conversation.
1: This has been the thing that I find interesting about the Bombers, even over the last few years, is just when you're about to sort of write them off from the upper tier of the CFL, or even challenging to be in the upper tier, they get up off the mat. They're like the zombie. You can't kill them. And, you know, you go through a stretch of games there. They lost, you know, by 22, they lost by 16, and then, you know, all of a sudden they beat Ottawa. Okay, you know, that's kind of the free space on the bingo card this year. And then they have a weird game against Edmonton where you kind of saw both halves of the Bombers within one game. And, you know, when Montreal rolls in last week, you figure, okay, this is where you're going to see a knockout punch delivered on the Bombers. And they play, all of a sudden, it's 2021. You know, and they're playing on both sides of the ball, and Brady's going, and Zach looks like he's rejuvenated. So, you know, I don't know maybe this is the genius of Mike O'Shea, that he can motivate guys. I mean, this is not as good a team as it's been. And look, I know a lot of people say about the CFL, and I kind of believe this too, that when you get to Labor Day and the rivalries, you kind of toss the records out because the games just kind of have their own energy and their own history and all of that. And we've seen that play out a lot of times in all three of the rivalry games. But they're a very hard team to figure out. And, you know, that's kind of where they go into this game. I mean, I think Saskatchewan's problems when they were not winning, and they, you know, they came out with one last week, but when they weren't winning, it was easier to understand, you know, injuries, penalties. We talked about that, turnovers, all those kind of things. But Winnipeg is one tough nut to figure out.
0: Yeah. I'm trying to figure them out themselves. Dave, when was your first Labor Day game? I'm curious, not necessarily Saskatchewan, Winnipeg, but of the Labor Day classics we know around this league. When was your first one?
1: Well, it would have been, you know, Argos Hamilton, kind of late 80s, something like that, I think. I know the first ever CFL game I attended was in 1976, and it was Argos and Ticats, and I don't think it was Labor Day. And here's how I remember it. I know it was 76. My dad pointed out to me where the pitcher's mound was going to be next year when the Blue Jays started. Because they were making adjustments to Exhibition Stadium to accommodate baseball at that time. But I'm trying to think. But I don't have any Labor Day memories, you know, real strong Labor Day memories as a fan. Certainly have tons working. The weirdest one I ever covered, I think, was my very first year in the business. 1991, that was the Dunnigan, Rocket Ismail, Pinball Clemens, John Candy, you know, Wayne Gretzky, Argos. And they were rolling. And they played a Hamilton team that had fired their coach the week before, David Beckman, I believe his name was, 0-9, and they hired somebody you would remember very well as their new head coach, John Gregory, who, of course, led the Riders to the Grey Cup just a couple years earlier, and they beat that team. And that was, yeah, that was always kind of the belief of me that anything can happen on Labor Day when I saw one of the most god-awful Hamilton Tiger Cats teams I've ever seen, you know, beat one of, well, I think is legitimately one of the great CFL teams of all time on Labor Day.
0: I couldn't believe this when you sent me the message earlier today. First ever meeting of Davis Alexander and Nathan Rourke tomorrow?
1: I know. It's bizarre. I know. it seems impossible because they've been, you know, arguably the two best quarterbacks in the league for a while. And, but, you know, Nathan was gone for a good chunk, of course, to the NFL, missed a couple of seasons with that or a season and a half with that. And Davis Alexander, what, played, started 9 games last year, something like that. So it's hard to believe, but yeah, this is the first. And look, I think, you know, when you have a great quarterback rivalry that goes back and forth, you know, we've seen them in the NFL, you know, whether it was Mahomes and Allen now or Brady and Manning in the day, the CFL, I think when Mike Riley and Bo Levi Mitchell were kind of both, you know, chasing the MOP award, you know, those games had an extra bit of spice. And these guys both have like some edge to their personality, right? And they've shown it. So that's the other thing I think that, I mean, I'm sure Nathan Rourke has heard a lot about how great Davis Alexander is. And there's no doubt Davis Alexander has heard a lot about how great Nathan Rourke is. So, you know, again, this could be a Grey Cup matchup. You know, BC's the momentum certainly, what are they, 5 in a row now? Something like that, 5 or 6 in a row since they were 1-5 and got the Cadence Alter game. And, you know, Montreal's coming off that weird loss at Winnipeg. So, yeah, this is a marquee quarterback matchup, and one, look, these guys are like 27 years old. I hope we're talking about this quarterback matchup for 10 years.
0: Dave, let's transition over to the cuts in the National Football League. We had Dante Meyers on earlier in the show. It's fantastic, Dave, to see a CFL player get so much publicity on his story. There's so many like him in the CFL. And I'm glad this league's getting a big spotlight for what it meant in his career to land in Cincinnati.
1: Yeah, we don't see that much that often, that a guy goes from skill position active roster in the CFL to skill position active roster in the NFL. I mean, most guys like that are going to land in the best case scenario on a practice roster. And Dante Meyers is just one of those stories that captures the imagination, you know, and just, you know, when you see him interviewed and the energy and kind of just almost the innocence of his story, you know, the $100 free agent camp. And I remember talking to Jeremy O'Day about him last summer and saying, like, where'd you get him? He said he came out of a free agent camp, not necessarily like a guy they were excited about. They, you know, a lot of times when they'll sign a player late in the year, they'll bring him up and put him on the expanded practice roster. So the next year, you know, it's not all new to him. Well, they didn't even do that with Meyers. When he showed up in 24, that was kind of a cold opening for him, and he had some injuries and stuff. But he was a guy that when training camp opened in 24, and J.O. told me this the other day, he said the absolute bottom of the depth chart. You know, a guy who and just made plays, worked his way up, and very similar like you saw in Cincinnati, and like he's on a team that might throw the ball more than any team in the league this year. I mean, you know, Joe Burrow is a premier passer, and their offense is pass heavy. So even though, you know, he's a back of the depth chart guy on the active roster, you're going to see him get an opportunity to do some things. And, you know, we don't see a lot of guys going CFL to NFL. And just for example, this year, like you look at the guys that have made it, you know, really from last year's CFL team, he's about it. And, you know, you look in the UFL, you got all kinds of guys in the UFL, and the most of them get cut. Okay. Most of them are just there for camp to help the starters practice. But the big thing I think that the presence of the UFL has done is turn the CFL into an older league. Like when guys get out of college, they're on that bubble, they wanted a shot at the NFL, they used to come to Canada. But you look at how many 24, 25, 26, 27-year-old rookies we have in this league. Guys that have been there, done that, been in camps, played in the UFL. And the number one thing the NFL looks for, really, in players is youth and athleticism. And, you know, when you have that number next to your age, sometimes the NFL is not interested in that. The other guy who made it was Robert Carter, the corner at BC, who made that spectacular interception in that game against Hamilton last year, which is basically the play of the year. Obviously, has outstanding ball skills, undersized, but he made the practice roster in Indianapolis. But he was a 22-year-old American rookie starting in the CFL last year. There aren't many of those. He probably was the only one. But the Dante Meyers story, and I think everybody's just excited to, you know, kind of watch and see how long, what he can do there, and that he can stick. And hey, good for him, man. It's a great story.
0: And we are recalibrating here in Saskatchewan on the future of quarterback after Trevor Harris, because not sure it'll be Curtis Rourke.
1: Yeah, I think the only thing Curtis Rourke is missing is some playing experience. And I think when you look at where Mac Jones is contractually with the 49ers, things may open up very nicely for Curtis Rourke next season. You know, he won the number three job, played well in the preseason, played well in camp, you know, cracked some ribs and was held out a little bit. But, you know, the feedback and all the sort of commentary on him was very, very positive. And, you know, again, a guy who played, you look at, it's funny that Nathan and Curtis Rourke's paths, right, and how college football changed to accommodate what Curtis Rourke was able to do going to Indiana for that extra year, you know, playing in the Big Ten, playing in the college football playoff. All of that elevated his stock in the NFL. You know, Nathan Rourke was offensive player of the year in the Mid-America Conference. Well, I guarantee you, in this day and age, if you're Mid-America Conference Offensive Player of the Year, you're going to be playing somewhere in a Power Four conference the next year. Well, Nathan Rourke didn't have that opportunity. And when you don't have the sort of college success at the higher levels in college, it makes it a lot harder. Also, the fact that Curtis is, you know, 6'5", which doesn't hurt him at all as well. But I agree. I think when you're – he may, you know, shake loose at some point, but he's also a guy who, even if he never becomes a starter in that league, you know, might end up having an 8, 10, 12-year career in the NFL. I wouldn't be banking on him if I was Saskatchewan.
0: There is our CFL NFL insider, Dave Naylor from TSN, here weekly on The Green Zone. Still to come, champs and chumps, as we put a wrap on the Thursday edition of The Green Zone. But keep in mind what's coming at you tomorrow here on The Green Zone. We started to. Dan Clark's going to be here to reminisce about the Labor Day Classic and get you set for the Riders and the Bombers. We had a great time with Dan when he was a guest analyst when Belton was away. Also, Chris Walby. What a personality. One of my favorite analysts, even though he is very much a Bomber homer, but I think he's allowed with all this time. Whenever Chris is on, we never know what's going to come out of that man's mouth. All we know is we will be laughing. With Chris Walby sharing some stories with us tomorrow. Mark Mueller is going to stop in. Have you heard the name drops of Mark Mueller this week on The Green Zone? Bobby Jurison dropped his name when talking about the Riders winning the Grey Cup. He and Mark and Bobby's son were friends. Mark McConkie today name drop Mark Mueller. And Chris Walby let us know of a nickname that he's going to pass along to us tomorrow on The Green Zone of Mark Mueller. Mark Mueller is going to be on The Green Zone, the offensive coordinator of the Riders, to get you set for the Labor Day Classic as well tomorrow. So we'll be here tomorrow at 2. But coming up next, we're taking you to Edmonton for chumps today and champs on 980 CJME and 650 CKOM.
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16: 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And you failed miserably.
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0: I'm champing and chumping people involved in this story out of Edmonton. But the Edmonton Marathon occurred, and it is a Boston Marathon qualifier. And this happened a couple of weeks ago, August 16th. However, the organizers, the course was about two-thirds of a kilometer longer than necessary. And what they had told runners, that they will shave off that extra two-thirds of a kilometer off their time for the qualifier of the Boston Marathon. Apparently, they didn't clear it with the Boston Marathon. So there were 13 runners that finished with a time that didn't qualify for the Boston Marathon. However, when they adjusted the time for distance, would have, but the Boston Marathon said, no. We're not doing that. So to those 13 runners and the other 92 that did qualify, and everybody who ever finishes a marathon ever in the world, you're our champs today here on the Green Zone. Even Wheels, who finished a marathon. Like, my goodness, that is, but Chump, how do you not get this stuff cleared and know what's going on? There's going to be a review by Athletics Canada. They're trying to appeal to the Boston Marathon to let these 13 runners go. And I'll say this to the Boston Marathon as well. Just let them run the Boston Marathon. They're close enough. Close enough, aren't you? Really? There's your champs and your chumps here on the Green Zone. The furthest I've run recently is about 100 yards during a rainstorm last weekend in Regina to my truck. That was the farthest I've run in a long, long time, to be honest. Meanwhile, the latest in sports is this. Jays win a matinee in Cleveland. They take 2 of 3, so they're up to a half game back of the wild card. The Guardians hold that spot. Still looking at the out-of-town scoreboard, Orioles. Red Sox is a game of importance for the Jays. That one's tied 1-1. Rangers play a little bit later on tonight. Keyshawn Johnson, Marcus Sales back at practice for the Riders. Even A.J. Ouellette was listed as a full participant. Not expecting him to play on Sunday, but looks like he is closer than ever to maybe returning to the lineup for the Banjo Bowl. Also, Felix Auger-Aliassime already out of the U.S. Open in the second round. He was the number 3 seed in the tournament. Coming up tomorrow, a reminder, Chris Walby, Mark Mueller will be here, Dan Clark, as well as Britton Gray. We are getting you set for the Labor Day Classic. Let's hang out at 2 o'clock tomorrow afternoon here on 980 CJME and 650 CKOM.
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18: 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I'm Paul Martin.
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